0: Last summer, he was involved in a bizarre electrolysis accident. All the hair was removed except for the tail. Now I rent him out to Hare Krishna family picnics.
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2: My neighborhood is weird, man. I'm pretty sure the crack dealers in my neighborhood are working together with the pawn shops. Because why is there a 24-hour pawn shop in my neighborhood? Regular people don't wake up at 4 in the morning like, oh, I feel like selling my microwave. I just feel like selling something. I want to sell something at 10% of its value. I feel like selling something. Hey, baby, this TV show sucks. You're right, the show does suck. We should sell the TV. Anybody here do cocaine? I don't do cocaine, but I think people that do cocaine aren't honest about the term they use to say they're gonna do cocaine. Like, people that drink, they say, let's have some drinks. People that smoke weed, they say, let's smoke some weed. People that do cocaine, they say, you wanna go party? You wanna go party? You're not partying, you're snorting cocaine. I don't party like that. I party drinking in the corner, text messaging people about how the party is. Like, yo, this party sucks, yo. And I lean when I text, because when I lean when I text, all my messages come out in italics. People always think I'm high all the time. Adam, you look high. You high? You sound high. Are you high? No, I'm not high. I'm just way cooler than you. And more relaxed. I got a calmer demeanor. I stopped smoking weed like 2 years ago after I went to Amsterdam. The weed was so good. I got so high. One day I could speak Dutch. Fluent Dutch. I was so high that day I helped substitute teach a third grade geography class. Completely in Dutch. They were great kids. Very eager to learn. It was a wonderful experience.
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4: Traffic never stops in India, never. And it's not like we don't have red lights. We have red lights, and they mean the exact same thing. But I don't know what Indians are thinking when they're driving and they see the giant red light in the sky. If they're like, look at that woman's forehead, she's huge. And they just keep going. But traffic never stops in India. Did you notice that? The only time traffic stops in India is if a cow is crossing the street. And a cow will cross the street. You don't need to be out in the country in India to see a cow. You could be in a city. I was in Bombay, in the heart of the city, and I saw a cow. In all fairness, you never see two cows together. It's always like one cow here, and then like 8 blocks later, there's another cow. But that cow looks like it's looking for this cow, you know, just...
5: Hey, anybody see my cousin?
4: And the cows in India are skinny. That's why we don't eat beef. It has nothing to do with religion. It has to do with common sense. There's no beef on the cow. You don't think Indian guys sit around going, man, I really want a steak. From what? That. That's not a cow. That's a swollen goat. When a cow's crossing the street, that's it. Traffic stops. I was in a taxi and a cow crossed the street. My driver shut off the engine. I go, what are you doing?
6: Saving petrol.
4: Well, how long is this going to take?
6: Up to her.
4: The cows know they're safe. Nobody honks their horn at them. Nobody pushes them. Nobody's like, come on, cow, move. Cows know they're safe. They just walk slow. They even moo with an accent. Moo. Oh, moo. My family's from Calcutta. And there's never any more than 3 people from Calcutta in an audience. Because everybody's still in Calcutta. That's why. We want to leave, but we can't. You know. Here, you see things in India that if any one of those things happened, like right here in London, the whole country would shut down. Here's what I saw. It was like 4 o'clock on a Friday evening, and I was in the heart of Calcutta, right downtown. It's called Park Street. That's where everybody is. It's like being in Piccadilly Circus, like when everybody's there. And here's what I saw. I was in a taxi, right? Now, first of all, if you're in a taxi in India, you know you're not moving very fast. And at rush hour, you're not moving at all. So I'm an idiot for getting in the taxi to begin with. Because when you are in a taxi and you're not moving, people pop out of everywhere. I'm sitting in the cab, this guy, ding, ding, ding. What? You want cauliflower? What? When have you ever been sitting there and go, man, I could really go for some cauliflower right now. And it looked delicious. I'm like, no, I don't want cauliflower right now. Bouquet. Flowers, bouquet of flowers. One bouquet? Bouquet? No, I'm fine. But you want? So we're in traffic, and I look on the sidewalk, right? And let me explain something to you. The road's packed. Cars are going in every direction imaginable. People are crossing. And I look on the sidewalk. The sidewalk is packed like this. Only people are going in every direction. And I see a full-size horse walking down the sidewalk. Now, let me explain something. There was nobody leading this horse. It wasn't like, come on, Fluffy, let's go home. The horse didn't have a saddle on to suggest maybe somebody was riding it and they fell off. This was just a white horse walking through, like walking right here, like through the middle of you guys. And it was walking like it knew where it was going. It wasn't panicking. It wasn't like if a horse like that was seen in the middle, in the heart of downtown London, and you saw a horse walking, the horse would be panicking. The people would go, oh my God, a crazy horse. Even the horse would be like, people, or whatever horses say when they're freaking out, right? And this horse was walking like it knew where it was going. It was just like, and nobody's worried about this horse. People are literally walking past the horse like this. The stupid horse is here every day. Your mother's a jackass!
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3: Well, I just want to tell you, if anybody's thinking about playing the clarinet, anybody here? Anyone? If you have yours out in the car, we can totally jam after the show. Well, I just want to tell you that there's a lot of handy things about the clarinet. Like, you can do that one snake charmer thing, you know? I've got... Right? And that is super useful because if a kid gets stuck down in a pipe or a well or something, yeah, you just play that and the kid comes right out. Yep, you don't even have to break the collarbone, and that is a highlight. Miners are always getting stuck down in there too, aren't they? They are, you guys. That'll work for that. It does. Actually, I have to tell you, one time I went to a trap mine site and I played my I did, and the miners did not come out, but boy, were they thinking about it. No, they got the miners out. They did, and when they interviewed them on TV later, this one miner was like, we were down there in the darkness, and we heard this sound, and we said, God, if that's what death sounds like, we're not going. And that was me. My clarinet. Are you guys excited to go anywhere for the holidays? Yes! Where are you going? Yeah, oh yeah. Yeah, it's when you go anywhere but, oh man, it's like when you go to Wisconsin, you often don't remember it. Right? It's true, you guys. Are your guys' family, okay, does anybody's ma do what my mom does? Every time we go home for Christmas, she tries to get us to go to the casino. Isn't that crazy? You work in enough casinos, you don't want to see them again. And those people never want to hear you in the casino. It's like you go and you hear the slot machines, it's just like doot, doot, doot, doot, doot. And then with each doot, doot, doot of the slot machine, it's like a little piece of your comic self dies and gets sucked up into somebody's O2 tank, you know? It's bad, and I can tell you honestly that after doing enough gigs like that, what can tend to happen is that your soul can sort of just start to leak out your ass. You know, yeah, and they don't make a hygienic product to soak that up.
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6: Tom Papa.
4: It's a woman, especially in a family, right? That's another burden of the woman. The whole thing falls on you. The whole thing. You know, we thought it was going to be different. We were going to be the first generation of guys. We're going to pitch in 50-50. Anything you do, we're going to do too. 50-50. Our dads didn't do it, but we're going to do it. 50-50. Didn't work out. It can't be 50-50 because we don't like these kids half as much as you do. It's a lot of work. The whole thing's a lot of work. A lot of work. I haven't slept in 9 years. 9 years. No sleep. No sleep in 9 years. I knew the baby part. I knew that. I didn't know you don't sleep for the rest of your life. Did not know that. You lay down like you're sleeping. You close your eyes like you're sleeping. But you're listening for trouble 24 hours a day. My little one threw up off the top bunk bed. All I had to hear in my sleep was... She doesn't even know what's happening yet. And I am running like a Marine in his underwear. Grabbing anything that looks like a bucket. A cat, the pillow. You don't find anything, just go with your hand. Just do it. Just do it. I'll catch it. I'll deal with it. Just do it in my hand. But that's the whole deal right there, right? Your kid gets sick in the middle of the night, you do more chores in 10 minutes than you did in 4 years of college. Bagging stuff up, carrying bodies, doing laundry. It's like you're working for FEMA in the middle of the night. They come down the hall naked, stuffing their hair. Am I okay? Go stand in the tub. Stand in the... Get her out of here. She smells. And the only thing we have to clean in my house is all natural cleaners. My wife wants to save the planet with orange peel mist. It's like, it really works. No, it doesn't. They wouldn't have invented all these other products if orange juice did the trick. Your kid throws up, you don't care about the planet. You want to see Mr. Clean. You want that bald bastard just smiling at you. His tight shirt and an earring. You don't know if he's gay or straight or a pirate. Just looking at you like, yeah, I might kill your cat, but I'll leave this place smelling like lemons.
7: Here's another thing. I'm not dyslexic when I handwrite, but when I type, I'm dyslexic. I start, my fingers get excited and jump ahead of their assignment. Words look like anagrams. The cap is like in the middle. But I don't even know who designed the keyboard anyway. Who came up with that whole... That whole mess. You ever look at the computer keyboard? Just a bunch of letters scattered all over the place. And I know they had the alphabet when they designed it. What did they throw all the letters up in the air? Wherever they landed? There's the keyboard. I'm shocked that they got the numbers in the right order. And what brilliant mind, what genius said, oh, I have an idea. Let's put the cap lock key right above the shift. So idiots like me are like this for 10 minutes. I finally look up, I'm like frustrated. I'm just stupid. Delete. That key should be nowhere near the shift key. That key should be on another keyboard in another room. Should be like launching a missile. Ready for some caps now? You go. Go press something, turn a key, call somebody in another state. Launch cap locks, everybody! Launch cap locks! All cap locks go, everybody! All cap locks go! Well, someday, handwriting will be obsolete. Yes, we hardly use it anymore. Thank God, I can barely read my own handwriting anymore. I go to the supermarket, I spend half the time trying to read my list. Mascara? Mascara? Why would I need mascara? Why did I write mascara? Then I get home, mayonnaise! So now I gotta go back to the store and get mayonnaise and return the mascara.
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26: I've seen some scary things in my 36 years, but there's still nothing more paralyzing and suspenseful than a non sequitur left on my answering machine by my mother. Hey kid, it's your mom. Listen, your father slapped your Uncle Bill in the back. Turns out Bill had this huge sebaceous cyst and it just went splat, and there's kind of this cottage cheese stuff flying everywhere. And I am sending you an article on Carol Burnett. Hey, how does that go together, mummy? I think as you get older, nothing is particularly good or bad anymore. It's really just one long, sweet ride to the finish. Hey kid, listen, your friend from junior high, Amy, she's fine, but she shot herself in the head by accident, and we are having ham! Hey kid, listen, guess who I saw at the drugstore? Patty Stoffinger, your fifth grade teacher. She was there with her life partner, Gretchen, and they are in their late 70s now. And I guess, they've been having some problems with dryness. They were picking up some lubricant, which is interesting. And I want to know when you're coming to visit. Not anytime soon, my man.
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2: They want to watch so much TV, and I don't allow that much TV, which makes them want to watch it more. They can't get enough of it. I'm trying to micromanage what they watch. They watch the worst crap. It's amazing how quickly a kid can take over your DirecTV controller. You're like, what is all this crap? They watch, this is crazy. They watch Animal Planet, first of all. They watch that idiot, the Turtle Man. Call the Wild Man. You see that show? You love him? Yeah. If you don't know this, it's a guy in Kentucky that if you have a possum on your property that won't go away, him and his buddy will come over and they'll fight it. And then you don't have to give him any money. You can just pay him in an apple fritter. And he's thrilled. Well, there's a good day today. We fought a possum and they gave me an apple fritter. I was like, okay. And my kids think it's great and they love the guy. I don't like it at all. I don't want my kids growing up thinking turtle fighter compensated in donuts is a viable career option. Is that wrong? Is that micromanaging? They also watch House Hunters International, which I hate. No, you love that show? I hate it. It's the worst dialogue of any. It's like, yeah, I could really see myself showering in here. Yeah, because it's a bathroom, lady. It's a bathroom. My kids argue about it. That's the worst thing. It's like a three-year-old going, pick the second one. Pick the second one. It's got granite countertops and an open floor plan. They watch, and this is my bad. I recorded a show that I shouldn't have recorded. I recorded Hardcore Pawn. You see that show? No, that is the worst show on television. It's the most racist show. The description for that show, if you clicked on info, should read, man in Detroit takes advantage of black people. That should be the show.
1: All comedy, all the time. I Heart Comedy.
0: George Carlin.
3: But I never got to do voices on television. That's what bothered me a little bit. You know, you can do your own group. Myron Cohen can do Jewish guys, and Pat Cooper can do Italians, and blacks can do blacks, and you can do your own group. But crossing over, it's not so good. You know, they want to hear it. They're fatal letters. Italian voices I never heard much in my neighborhood till I went to high school downtown, when you go to another neighborhood for high school. And Italian street guys, if these here were the Irish street guys, the Italian street guy was this guy here. Hey, what? Hey, Sfaccin. Hey, who is this scumbag? Scumbag. They always made the distinction, too. Scumbag was a guy, douchebag was a girl, and they always made it. All right? Those who know will attest. Hey, this scumbag, last night he was out, he picked up two douchebags. He didn't call me up, man. Two douchebags. They always adhered to that. I loved that kind of purism, man. Good street, earthy talk, man. Food was always involved in Italian slang, too, because Italians are into food and the oral situation. And, singing, sure, opera and eating, man, and kissing and all that, sure, man, it's all oral. And food shows up in their street lingo, like, for money, a very important thing in any culture, right? Money is bananas. Bananas or clams. Hey, you got three clams. Hey, give me, you got half a banana, get in. You change up a banana, three clams to get in. This guy had an arm like an eggplant, huh? Like an eggplant. Never heard many Jewish voices. Mostly came in contact with them as merchants. They were candy store owners in our neighborhood. We had four candy stores. And usually I heard the Jewish voices from over my shoulder as I was streaking out of the candy store with $20 worth of merchandise in my oversized Ike jacket.
4: You fancy pants, gangster!
3: You always promise to put it in the poor box when you grow up.
4: Everything I steal, I'm going to put in the poor box when I grow up.
1: I Heart Comedy.
0: Doug Benson.
5: Do you guys like impressions? Because I don't really do it. I do impressions, but they're weird impressions, so enjoy these weird impressions. The first one is Tim Gunn from Project Runway. Saying one word. I can only say one word as Tim Gunn from Project Runway. And that word is this. Tresemme. Totally sounds like him. They're not a sponsor of this record. They're not. Don't look at me like that. And for my other impression, this is a small child trapped in the bottom of a well who does not understand the seriousness of the predicament. Small child, bottom of a well, doesn't understand. I'm gonna get some candy. Yummy, yummy candy. Put the lotion in the basket. Okay. Silence of the Lambs, talked about on my last album. I'm not done yet. Ladies, if a dude wants help lifting a chair into the back of his van, And he comes up to you and he says this,
0: could you help me put this chair in the back of the...
5: Just say, no, you lost me at... Like, that voice is horrifying. Why would anybody help you ever?
0: Could you give me a piggyback?
5: No, I can't give you a piggy, whatever you were going to say. But if you do, if you just, your heart just feels for the guy in his crazy, scary voice, then just have him take the end that goes into the van and you help him guide it in and then be on your way. And he's like,
0: thank you for helping me. I wanted to do things to you, but you helped me in a way that kept me from doing what I wanted to do to you. At least I still have this chair in the van. There was nobody walking down this street. You're an idiot walking alone down this street helping me with my chair.
5: That's one of those things. I do that voice so much that I'm sure it sounds nothing like the guy in the movie. It's just this random alternate universe version of that dude.
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6: I watch the news quite a bit, and this is going on in America that's bizarre. Don't shoot the messenger on this, but this is a true story. There's a woman right now in the United States. You can look her up, Google her. Her name's Irene Vallar. She's on a book tour right now promoting a memoir that she wrote about the 15 abortions she had over 17 years. Swear to God. Yeah. And you know who are the biggest supporters of her book? Her husband and her two children. They're on the book tour right now, supporting mom's book, traveling the whole country. It's her husband, Dave, and her two daughters, Lucky and the Iron Fetus. Iron Fetus gets around, yeah. This is happening, too. I know you guys are pretty into the environment, and I love that about you guys. It's cool. That's nice, yeah. No, but like in America, it's kind of got to be forced on us. Like, in fact, I'm not making this up. They're trying to pass this bill in Congress right now that says if you don't participate in the green movement, like if you don't recycle, they can put your name on a list and publish how much you spend on energy to try to guilt you into playing along so your neighbors can watch and see what you're doing, and you know, which I think is crazy. But like, I can see what the advantage is, and that's that, well, like, I know where all the child molesters are in my neighborhood, but I have no idea how many of them are using energy-saving light bulbs, and I think that's important. I get up watching TV on the road a lot. I love serial killer shows on TV. Those are interesting. And yeah, that's not the funny part, but that's cool of you. Yeah, so. Yeah. You know what I learned? This is interesting to me. I never knew this, but apparently there's only three things that serial killers have in common. Like all of them. It's the only thing we know for sure about them. And that's when they were little kids. They all had the homicidal triad, which is bedwetting, torturing small animals, and fascination with fire. But aren't all little kids fascinated with fire, and don't they pretty much all wet the bed? Can't you hang an enormous red flag as soon as your child tortures a small animal? And it's like, hey, that's probably the guilty party right there. Isn't that a little like saying the only thing we know for sure about serial killers was when they were little, they all seemed to love ice cream and cartoons and dead people. We think those are the three right there. We think we got it narrowed down.
7: Sklar Brothers.
8: So we moved out to Los Angeles, moved out to L.A., and we moved out there. This was great. And we moved into our new apartment.
9: It was when I was moving in my place. And it was sort of traumatic because I was living on my own for the first time in my life. And
8: Plugging stuff in. We plugged our new phone into the wall for the first time.
9: And this is a true story.
8: Not 5 minutes after we plugged it in.
9: I think it was 4 minutes.
8: 4 minutes after we plugged it in, we got a call from a telemarketer.
9: How did they get my number in four minutes, dude? We didn't even know it was a telemarketer for a minute.
8: It was so weird. We were like, what happened to the good old days of telemarketing?
9: The olden days, the mid-90s.
8: The gilded age of telemarketing.
9: When you knew it was a telemarketer from the second you picked up the phone, you knew it was because there was always like that 8-second delay.
8: It'd be like, bring hello. Hello. Hello.
9: Hello, this is Hector from MCI Long Distance.
8: Mr. Skylerster.
9: Actually, it's pronounced Sklar.
8: Mr. Skackler, how would you like to
9: I'm actually on the other line, long distance.
8: That's great. MCI's new long distance program.
9: Okay, I'm also in a business meeting.
8: Fantastic.
9: Right now.
8: MCI's new business.
9: Okay,
8: business
9: why don't you just die?
8: I can do that.
9: With MCI's and die program.
8: What?
9: You can now contact elderly family members living overseas.
8: That was the olden days.
9: But now in the new day, new millennium, it's harder because they're trickier.
8: They're sneakier.
9: They're trying to trick you and keep you on the phone longer. You don't know who it is, and they think that's how you'll buy their crap.
8: Yeah, today you get a phone call, a weird one like this. Bring hello.
9: Dude, what's up? Dude, you're so wasted last night. What happened, bruh?
8: I don't know. I should have never switched from beer to tequila. Who is this?
9: Yeah, dude, that's what I'm talking about, dog. Yeah, life's about switching, dude. Seriously,
8: man. Wait a minute.
9: Yeah, 1 minute you switch from beer to tequila. The next minute you're switching from AT&T to MCI.
8: Okay,
9: dog.
8: Wait a minute. Whoa,
9: what's up?
8: Who is this?
9: Dude, it's Hector from MCI and Long Distance, bitch.
8: What?
9: I'm barking in your ear, dog.
8: Roll. Stop it.
9: I was like, roll. And you were like, okay.
8: I was like, roll.
9: You were like, okay.
8: What? Roll. Stop. Sounds like roll.
9: Stop it. You're like, okay.
8: So you hang
9: roll.
8: Up.
9: Stop.
8: Okay. So you hang up the phone. You hang up the phone, right? And then the voice, you know, you get a phone call like an hour later on. The voice on the other line is the most sensual, most sexual female voice you've ever heard. It's like, bring hello.
9: Hi, what are you wearing right now?
8: T-shirt and jeans.
9: Okay, well, you take them off and start rubbing yourself all over.
8: Okay.
9: Does it make you hot?
8: Oh, God,
9: are
8: yes,
9: you
8: I'm
9: horny?
8: Yes,
9: do
8: I'm
9: you want
8: oh,
9: it?
8: God,
9: do you
8: yes,
9: want
8: I want
9: me?
8: You. Yes, I do. I
9: okay,
8: want you right now.
9: Now will you start spanking yourself? Just spank it. Say, I'm a dirty boy.
8: I'm a naughty boy.
9: I'm a nasty boy.
8: Who's your mama?
9: You're my mama. Now I'd like you to consider switching over from AT&T to MCI.
8: Hector?
9: What's up?
8: Wrong.
9: Okay.
8: And that's how they get you.
9: Ugh.
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10: But I had to have surgery on my arm about a year ago. You don't plan for those things. I tore a bicep muscle playing basketball. Not professionally, just a pickup game. By the way, have you guys ever been to a professional basketball game? Oh, right? These guys play full court, back and forth. So, when you get surgery in Los Angeles, people automatically think it's cosmetic surgery. They think, oh, he's going in to have something done. You know, and a lot of people, you know, get nose jobs and they blame it on a deviated septum. They say, oh, no, I had to have it done at deviated septum. And now they're really stretching that excuse too. You know, like when they get sex changes. No, I had to. I had the deviated septum. And guess what? I could breathe a lot better out of my penis now. It's a lot easier. But I mean, everything's cosmetic there. Botox is everywhere. Has Botox made it here yet? No, not yet. I'm actually in an acting class in Hollywood right now. It's called Acting with Botox. It's how to get your eyes to say what your face won't. And I think everybody's pretty happy in the class. It's hard to tell, but I think they're very happy. I think Hallmark should come out with a card just for Los Angeles. A Look Better Soon card. You know, I think that would sell very well there. I think it would.
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11: I feel like I need to say, like, I really believe this, that being a mother seems like one of the toughest jobs in the world, right? Like, literally, right below comedian. So to me, if a mother does her best, then in my book, she's a good mom, right? Now, my mom did her very best. Unfortunately, she was also a terrible person. Like, my mom, for most of her life, and this is true. My mom, for most of her life, was a Holocaust denier. Right? Does everybody know what that means? I mean, she couldn't believe the Holocaust happened. It's like the worst thing you can be. And it was terrible for the entire family to have to deal with. Until finally, a couple of years ago, we had an intervention. And we had a rabbi come into the home. Had him walk her through the history of the Jewish people. And then he made her watch Schindler's List. And after that, my mom did a complete 180. Now, she can't believe it only happened once. I'm glad you guys enjoyed that one. Because my mom was also really racist, too. Like when I was a kid, my mom thought it was smart parenting. She thought it was a good idea to try to convince me that Santa Claus was black. Because then that way, when I eventually found out he didn't exist, it wouldn't be that big a letdown.
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2: Kids are changing, man. Kids now got guns. I wish we had guns. Not that we're going to shoot anybody, but we had to actually fight. You might remember the 3 o'clock fight you didn't even know you was in? Tell about 250? Fight promoters come to your class. We heard you fighting Calvin. I ain't hear that. That's why we telling you. You ever got a peer pressure ass whipping? That's when your friends convince you that you can kick somebody's ass you know you can't kick their ass. There's this girl named Yabo. I think it was an African for I will whip your bony ass. My friends had me convinced I can beat Yabo. She's 6'1" in the sixth grade. She done whipped everybody's ass but mine. You David and she Goliath. I said, where's she at? Right behind you. She tried to warn me. You know, I don't want to fight you, boy. Don't listen to them. They're going to get you hurt. I'm showing off. Yeah, yeah, but what's up? Yeah. Got a little bit too close. Came home with that snot bubble cry. You ever come home and you got your ass whipped so bad you can't even hardly cry? You come home. Snot bubbles popping. Poop, poop. You can't talk. You must be like, boo, what happened to you? Yabba dabba doo, boy, what you talking about?
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3: Anybody have one of those fathers that drink? My father used to get drunk on Friday nights and come home and talk for like 6 hours. The same over and over and over again. First he would mess with my mother, you know? He'd go and mess with my mother for a little while, then my mother would go get the iron and wrap the cord around her hand. Saying, I think you better leave me alone, sweetheart. He drunk, but he ain't crazy. He come to my room then, right? My father, you can feel him in the doorway looking at you too. And they'll stand there for like 3 hours just staring at you. And you turn over and your father's standing there going,
4: get your ass out of that bed. Hey, do you know what it is? You know, this in life, this in my house. And I know that you don't listen to me. You got you a man, they say, hey, in my heart, in my head, did she feel it? And the mother, don't she notice? Yes.
3: Then all that you did bad all year comes out that night, right? But it don't make no sense because it's all up. It's just, and you come in this house, you come here with 60 on your park car, just 60 on your.
4: Listen, I gotta tell you this. I gotta tell you to take out the garbage, I gotta tell you to clean the room. I cut the grass, I work all day, I'm gonna come home and cut the grass. No, I'm not gonna do this, guy, that you don't listen to me. It's so sweet to the floor, you don't do nothing. Why don't you clean it? And the dog you bring in, he said, let me take him, he had this dog. I get you the dog, you don't clean up after this dog. I tell you, Mercy, you don't know this. Hey. I don't know if you gotta know what I mean.
3: Once he came home real drunk on a Friday night after payday, with his paycheck, man, a big wad of money in his pocket, he came home and challenged me and my big brother. Came home and said, hey,
4: turn that TV. You think you're a man? You lift your weights, big shot, lift your weights, you press your weights, I kick your ass, Eddie. I will kick your ass.
3: He did like this in my head.
4: I kick your ass.
3: It's like getting physical. He said,
4: you and your brother and your mother, I will kick your ass. And tell you what, I'm going to say, here's my, I have to pay $500. You beat my ass, you can have every penny. You can have every penny.
3: We're trying to kill that mother. Drunk people can't fight. They be trying to talk while you're beating their
4: in another. You don't listen,
3: and then kick this out. And the next day, they don't remember that. I say, hey, where's my money at?

0: Man, why is my lip all busted out? I don't know, Pop, but I'm going to get a bike.
1: 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They all do funny here. iHeart Comedy.
2: I enjoy social networking a lot. I'm sure a lot of you are on social networks as well. I still have a MySpace page. Wow. I have not been to it in years. I'm afraid to go back to MySpace. I think it's a bad neighborhood now. I think MySpace is just abandoned now. It just looks like RoboCop's Detroit. Like, it's just like... I think my profile has graffiti all over it. And like, kids making meth inside. Tom's profile pic now is just some guy with scraggly hair, missing teeth, long fingernails, and jars of pee everywhere. I'm in your top eight. Facebook is puzzling to me. I do have a Facebook account, but Facebook is just weird. Facebook is just like a naggy girlfriend who's constantly trying to make you hang out with people you don't want to hang out with and always making you tell her where you are. What are you doing? What are you listening to? Where are you eating? What's happening? Where are you getting your dry cleaning? Like all the time, nonstop with status updates. And then if you want to leave Facebook, if you try to break up with it, good luck. You can't do it. You try to break up with Facebook and it turns into the most psychotic ex-girlfriend you've ever had. Constantly asking you, if you're like, Facebook, this really isn't working out, I don't want to do this anymore. Are you sure? Yeah, I'm sure, please, I would really like to delete this account and not be in this relationship anymore. Really, are you sure? Yes, I'm positive. Really, because Facebook connects you to all the coolest people and friends, are you sure you don't want to be anymore? Yes, please, Facebook, this isn't working out anymore. Fine, then I'm going to keep all your pictures!
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3: Because I just don't see how we can coexist. I mean, I know that's pessimistic, but I just don't... Even if we went back to being Amish, which we won't... could we really live with this planet? Imagine if you were a planet, you know? And that's not that far off. Our blood is like 97% similar to salt water. So say you do have an ocean flowing throughout you, and down in the Fertile Valley between your toes, they start sharecropping farms and building log cabins, and pretty soon they move further north and start deforesting all the hair on your legs and launching barges of trash into your blood and drilling for oil. Would you be like, no, it's fine. They're carpooling to work. Don't worry about it. It's no big deal. And they move up further and build skyscrapers and strip malls that look a lot like blisters and boils to you. Would you be like, no, they're driving hybrid cars. It's fine. Don't worry about it. They move still further north and test nuclear weapons. And be like, no, they're using little eco-friendly reusable grocery bags. It's totally cool. I don't think so. I think you'd have the antibacterial spray out. Like, get off of me! But that wouldn't work. Poisonous gas, they would just wear masks and burrow underground. They'd hide out for years, maybe hundreds of years, which might seem to you like weeks or months, but eventually they'd come back. You'd try wind and water, and that wouldn't work. Pretty soon you'd have a butane torch out burning the flesh from your own body. Not only would they survive, they'd be making major motion pictures about surviving the calamity. Comedians would be on stage telling the very story that's happening under your skin, all the while you're trapped in an insane asylum somewhere, like, they're inside me. They're inside me. So my point is litter, you guys. That's all I'm saying.
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5: I'm smoking 3 packs a day in Houston. I live in L.A. 2 years ago, they made it illegal to smoke in bars in Los Angeles where I live. Yeah, that sucks. But what sucks worse is in the last 6 months, they've gone that extra step in enforcing it. They have big vice raids, vice cops going in undercover to bars now, hiding in the darkness, waiting for everyone to light up, and then they spring out of the darkness and bust you. Dress up like a smoker tonight, Bob. We're going in undercover. Ooh, we might need backup on this one. Are there any vice cops in here? How do you do that for a living? I don't understand. I first read these stories and I think, don't you have real crime to fight somewhere? But then you think about it, vice cops don't fight real crime. That's not their job. Real cops fight real crime. Now the thing is, every vice is already a punishment in itself. There should be no such thing as a vice law. Every vice is only a bad habit, and the punishment is inherent in the act. You smoke cigarettes, you get cancer, you die. You don't need a ticket on top of it. I've done every vice there is, and they're all punishment in themselves. You gamble, you lose your money, the house has the edge. You watch too much porno, it's got a downside. I've done every vice that you can think of. I have drank till I couldn't remember my own name. I've done coke till my nose was bleeding like the fourth week of Lilith Fair. I didn't have to have someone tell me it was wrong afterwards. I figured it out all on my own. And I've had hookers before. I've had 6, 8, 15 hookers in my life. I never woke up the next day going, man, I'm glad I got a hooker last night. I'm a genius. You say I could have saved $185. What was I thinking? I'm never drinking again. To go to jail on top of that, that's double jeopardy. That's unconstitutional. You're a sicko, man. You're a loser. That's wrong and degrading to women. Aren't you the same guy who will sit in a bar and lie to chicks till last call? Tell them any story you can come up with. Never call her again. Leave her crying by a telephone that'll never ring. You're a great guy.
4: Now, sex pervades our society completely. Sports is where it is now. Everybody that's good in sports, we somehow assume they're good in bed. And I don't believe that. I think being good at sports limits you. You practice whatever it is you do so much, you can't do nothing else. I know Jimmy Connors, when he's done, jumps over the bed and shakes your hand. Hey, that was pretty good, you know? Or a swimmer, when he gets to the headboard, does a flip turn, come back for another lap, you know? And I wonder, does a rodeo cowboy think 9 seconds is a long ride? Gymnasts, though. I bet gymnasts are real good.
6: Yeah, they are.
4: First-hand knowledge here. Are you better than Nadia? Nadia's a perfectionist. Imagine that guy's a 10. Wow, Nadia, that was perfect, you know. You even pointed your toes, you little devil. That full twisting dismount wasn't bad either, babe. Well, it's about time for me to cut out. As you can see, performing for me is a sexual experience. I'm done before you are. Before I go, I'd like to impart some last few words of wisdom to you. I want you to always remember, never let your mother brush your hair when she's mad at your dad. Children who have a well-balanced breakfast before school are the only ones who throw up in gym class. That guy who said a bird in the hand's worth two in the bush ain't been putting his bird in the right bushes. I want you men to remember that sex is a Chinese dinner for two. It ain't over till you both get your cookies. I want you lovers to be fair. Let the other one sleep in the wet spot half the time. This has been more than a thrill for me. This has been an inconvenience. See you later. Good night.
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7: I went into a novelty store, and I noticed that they're still making the old gag peanut brittle can. You know, it's like, you think it's peanut brittle, then you open up, and then some snakes fly out. Then everybody has a great time. And I think probably the best time to get somebody with this gag was the 1800s. You know, before entertainment was invented. People used to sit around and stare at fire. They gave it a nice new current look. So now if someone were to come up to me and say, hey, Paul, would you like some of this canned peanut brittle? I would, of course, say, well, why wouldn't I? Canned peanut brittle is my favorite snack in all the world. I don't know if it's because it's in a can that makes it so good, or just because you just see it everywhere you go. It's such an easy snack to get a hold of, canned peanut brittle. Whether you're at the art museum or the gas station, you can always get yourself a can of peanut brittle. I mean, I can barely open my front door with all the empty peanut brittle cans lying around. So when you say to me, Paul, would you like some canned peanut brittle? I have no reason to be suspicious. I don't even know why I said that. Despite our recent unpleasantness, I would very much like to accept your generous offer of some canned peanut brittle, the most common snack on God's green earth. No. I will open the can. Oh, it's a twist off. That's very convenient. All right. Oh! Did you see what just happened? Oh my God. No, I don't know where you got this can. Because as I was getting ready to enjoy that canned peanut brittle, what happened instead was two venomous cobras jumped out of the can. What did you just say? Metal springs encased in vinyl. Sir, you have fooled me twice. Ladies and gentlemen, that is it for me. Thank you very much for coming out. Thanks, you guys.
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8: When I first moved to New York, I was there 3 months from Nashville, Tennessee, and we would do comedy, and then we'd always go eat at a diner really late. So one night, I'm in this diner, I'm sitting in the back, and I see this guy walk in with a CNI dog, but he's pretending to be blind. Like, he's not blind. And, like, I could tell, because, all right, for one, he walked in and made a big announcement to the whole diner, like, hey, I'm blind, everybody. That's what it is. And, like, and it's weird. Then he starts just walking around, just knocking everything off everybody's table. Like, oh, I wish I could see what's going on, but I can't because I'm blind. And he had a CNI dog, but he was leading the dog around the whole time. That's the big clue. That's when I was like, it doesn't work like that, all right? I don't think the dog builds confidence and is like, look, why don't you do this one on your own, all right? Yeah, I'm right behind you. Just go in there. I just want to... I'm watching all this happen. I'm getting furious about it because, like, I just moved to the north from the south. So I still cared about people at this point. So I was like, I got to put a stop to this. Because in my Mayberry head, I thought this was New York's biggest problem. So they kicked the guy out. I get outside. He's across the street. I walk over to him. And I was like, hey, what's wrong with you, man? Like, why would you pretend to be blind? You know, how would you feel if you really were blind? And he was like, well, how would you feel if you were blind? It's like, all right, I don't even know what you're talking about at this point. And then that's when he sprayed me with mace. And it wasn't just like, I hope I hit him. It was like both eyeballs directly, that accurate. Like the bridge of my nose wasn't even wet. That's how good he was. And when you get sprayed with mace, you can see for a second, and I saw him run off across the street, and then he got hit by a cab. He ran in front of a cab. Like, not, he didn't hurt it, like he just fell onto the sidewalk. But it was like enough that I was like, I saw that cab. He definitely should have seen it. And then you're like, all right, there's a pretty good chance this guy is blind. You know, maybe it's his first day or something. I don't know. Like, he doesn't have manners down yet. Of going. I think he sprayed me with mace. I don't even know. All right. I just say, everybody asked that, though. It's weird. Everybody was like, what did he get you? Was it mace or pepper spray? Which is a weird, like, do you want me to know? Like, what kind of life would you be living if you could tell the difference of mace and pepper spray? If I knew exactly, it's like, it was pepper spray, actually. That happens quite a bit to me.
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9: I don't know if y'all remember this, but there were some billboards that PETA put up around the country, and on these billboards, there were overweight women in bathing suits at the beach, and the caption said, save the whales, eat vegan. Which is kind of a weird message. Because it seems like you're targeting everybody who's not overweight and telling them to eat vegan, which just means more meat for the fat people. Which then just creates a shame spiral that they can't get out of. Just seems inconsiderate. On their website, they had this thing called the Animal Liberation Project. And what it was it was a campaign to raise awareness to animal rights. All right, that's a good idea. How do you plan to do that? Well, how about we compare the animal rights movement to the civil rights movement? Oh, okay. How might you go about doing that? How about with pictures? So, there's a picture of like a slave, and he's in shackles, and he's got like whip marks all up and down, and it's really brutal. And then next to it is a picture of an elephant at the circus. He's got a little shackle around his foot, presumably so he doesn't get into the peanuts, but not because freedom's gonna turn him into some sort of George Washington Babarver. But they're like, these are the same. And then you flip a little further. There's a picture of a bunch of women working in a textile mill in the early 1900s. And there's a caption, and it talks about how these women worked for low money, and they worked excruciatingly long hours, and they were the constant victims of abuse and harassment. And next to it is a picture of a bunch of chickens in a chicken coop laying eggs. Now, I get what they're going for, but it just seems like breasts, legs, thighs. Congrats, PETA. You just sexually harassed women and chickens. Nice work, jerks. But they're like, these are the same. Flip a little further. There's a picture of a man's hand on the border fence. Next to it is a picture of a monkey's hand on a cage at the zoo. And they're like, these are the same. Those monkeys want the jobs you don't want anymore. They would love to be janitors and landscapers. Now here's the thing. Let me just say this right now. I love animals. I love animals. They're delicious. They're great with gravy. I love animals. I think it's wrong to test makeup on a bunny. They're cute enough. They don't need it. But to compare the animal rights movement to the civil rights movement, I don't know. It just raises a lot of questions for me. I think my first question is, where were the animals during the civil rights movement? I don't remember any baby seals at the March on Washington. Bobby seals, sure. Baby seals, no. Which Bobby Seale, that dude was a Black Panther. I just found this out. There were no real Panthers in the Black Panther Party. They were just humans. Now granted, they accomplished a lot, but a real Panther can affect serious change. You want to get funding for your school? Send a Panther down there. Put a little tie and some glasses on him. Yeah, you'll get new computers. I want to open a racist bakery. I'm going to call it Cake Cake Cake. That's silly. That's silly.
6: Johnny Carson.
10: With his faithful Indian companion Tonto, the masked rider of the plains, led the fight for law and order in the early West. Return with us now to those thrilling days of yesteryear. From out of the past come the thundering hoofbeats of the great horse Silver. The Lone Ranger rides again. Would you welcome his faithful companion, Jay Silverheels Tonto? Yes. You know, working so closely for all these years with one man, even the Lone Ranger, would probably put a strain on any relationship. And we were wondering what might happen if Tonto decided he wanted temporary change and decided to seek employment elsewhere. So here's the premise. I'm playing the personnel director of a large corporation, for example, NBC, and I'm going to interview prospective employees. Now, let's see, who's the next applicant? Tishman, Tibur, Tobias, Tonto. Miss Loomis, would you send in Mr. Tonto, please? Nice of you to come in. Let's see, let's get right to the application here. May I have the last name, please?
11: Tonto.
10: All righty, the first?
11: Tonto.
10: Tonto, Tonto?
6: No, no. No first or last name, all Tonto.
10: Well, that's certainly an unusual name. Well, Mr. Tonto, I'm just looking over your application here, and now would you tell me, who was your last employer? Could I have that?
6: I worked 30 years as faithful sidekick for Kimasabe.
10: Mm-hmm.
6: Hunt, fish, make food, sew clothes,
10: mm-hmm.
6: sweep up, stay awake all night, listen for enemies for Kimasabe,
10: mm-hmm.
6: risk life for Kimasabe.
10: Mm-hmm.
6: 30 lousy years.
10: And for this, what was your salary?
6: Salary? What salary?
10: Well, your payment, something he gave you in exchange for your chores.
6: Once Kimasabe let me peek on the mask, no big deal.
10: But no money.
6: Silver bullets don't grow on tumbleweed, fella. You got to buy them with Tonto's salary.
10: Oh, I see. That's right. He was always giving away silver bullets. Silver this, silver that. Hi-ho, silver.
6: Kimasabe have precious metal hang-up.
10: Yes. Now, Mr. Tonto, as you know, this is a highly industrial society. We need specialized skills. Do you have any of those?
6: Tonto can ride upside down hanging from horse to avoid getting shot.
10: Well, I don't know about that.
6: How about standing outside window and imitating owl?
10: I'm sorry, all our vice presidential positions are filled. If we do find a position, where would you like to relocate, Tonto?
6: Toronto.
10: Toronto, Tonto? Do you have any special language skills, Tonto?
6: Tonto speak Esperanto.
10: Tonto, Esperanto. So, as I understand this now, your ideal job would be...
6: Tonto to Toronto for Esperanto and pronto.
10: Thank you very much, Tonto. We'll try to fix you.
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12: You ever have sex with someone you don't know that well? They're going to spend the night. They ask if you'll set an alarm. It's like, hey, can you set an alarm? I got to wake up for work. I could, but that alarm's going to wake me up also. I think we found a glitch in the scenario. So that they don't sell an alarm that will only wake you up. No, not even a sharper image. Can you just call in sick? I really had my heart set on a nice, awkward breakfast. I saw a woman on the street wearing a t-shirt that said, "Nurses kick butt." I don't want a nurse who kicks butt. I don't like the idea of fired up healthcare workers. I don't be lying in the operating room, the door gets kicked open. There's a guy standing there in sequin scrubs. "Hi, I'm Stanley Feinberg, I'm your neurologist. And tonight I'm gonna tear this playhouse down." Scalpel. I saw a guy in the street with his little boy, like a 3-year-old boy. Little boy was wearing a dead Kennedy's t-shirt. I just wanted to walk up to the father and go, "Hey, you know what? Your kid ain't that cool." I could just see the father dressing the kid with the mother. "Honey, why are you putting that little blue sweater on him? If he wears that, how's anyone going to know how great my CD collection is?" Sometimes I sell CDs after a show, and it's fine if no one buys them, but sometimes some people come up to the CD table, they'll look at the CD, flip it over, and then walk away. It's like, what wasn't there that you thought should be there? It's like, oh, it's one of your CDs. I didn't realize that. I was looking for the first Tracy Chapman album.
1: Time. I Heart Comedy.
11: Cat Williams.
13: Ladies and gentlemen of Los Angeles, welcome to 2012. Look around. Ladies and gentlemen,
11: 2012 is upon us, and bitch ain't happy about it. I gotta tell you why. First of all, how many people is happy that Barack Obama is the president of these United States of America? Now, I understand how that could be a divisive issue. But America ain't about division, damn it. It's about unity. And never have white people and black people been so united and disgusted at the same damn time as we are right now. White people, let me say this. We have had a black president for quite some time right now, and we have not had an opportunity to thank you, white people, for the fact that you have let our commander-in-chief run this damn country. We appreciate that. You didn't kill him. You let them show up to work. We thank you very much, white people. Understand that? Now, what you need to understand, white people, is we have been confused ever since Barack got elected. We don't know what is going on. We working on faith. White people, understand, when I take the office, we have a meeting. The white people, we decided we was gonna support him. Now, it is hard for us to not talk about what a mother doing on his damn job is to talk about what you should be doing. Now, somehow swallowed all that. Supported Obama every step of the way. And in the beginning, we was talking with bass in our voice and using gestures and stomping our feet. Look, how long did it take you most to run this country in the ground? Now you want this to do magic. That was us. 8 months after the election, that was us. 4 months after that, we had lost all the bass in our voice. We just, look, we don't know what he's doing, but he's trying, okay? You got to get a chance. We don't know what he's working with right now. White people, let me just tell you, nobody watches a presidential speech harder. We be waiting on this to say anything that had something to do with us. White people, I've been so proud of y'all in this recession. Oh, look at white people. What do you mean? Oh, yes. You didn't hear about the 99%?
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34: I have my 4-year-old, Hallie. We're thinking about changing her name to Lucifer.
35: She
34: called me Mr. Poopoo Head the other day. She said, Daddy, you're Mr. Poopoo Head. I said, well, at least we're communicating. Oh, I love them, though. I love my little girls. I'm in the store the other day with Hallie, and I got her in the cart sitting in the grocery store, and she's sitting in there, and they're grabbing everything. Get your hands off. Big lady in front of us. She was over 350. We stared. Big lady. And my daughter says, Daddy, pass her up. I said, oh, we can't. We can't. Wait till we get by the cereal, and I'll go too wide on her. The lady had a beeper, and the beeper goes off. Beep, beep, beep. My daughter turns around. She goes, careful, Dad. She's backing up. We have the same sensibilities. I looked at her. I said, now you're earning your keep. There you go. Good pregnancy, Mom? Mom, good pregnancy? Okay, yeah, it was a little tough, huh? Yeah, my wife had a tough one, too. After the third month, doctor calls us in. Doc says, we have a problem. I'm like, Doc, is the baby all right? Baby's fine. It's your wife. Cool. Huh? I go, what's the problem with her? Gonna have to be bedridden for the next 7 months.
1: Bummer.
34: Then he lays this on me, and there'll be no stimulation for those 7 months. It's when a college-educated man gets real stupid. What do you mean by that? He said, no sex. I said, Doc, I come from New York. I got money. He said, no sex. I said, can't we fool around?
3: Thanks a lot, guys. Look at the guys. Can't help you on that.
34: But I'm the only one, right? I buy all those Playboys. Doc says, no sex. I said, you wear something pink, I'll pick you up at 8:30. I was getting in elevators with women. I was like, hi, how you doing there? How are you? Can you touch for me? Then reach your hand in the pocket. Take a $50 bill for yourself. 7 months. I'm not going to lie to you. I couldn't hold out. After the third night, she was dead asleep. So I started to climb on her head.
3: What?
34: She woke up. She goes, what are you doing? I lost my wallet.
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5: I'm going to tell you some stories about my family. We'll start with my dad, right? My dad's a cool guy. He's a bit of a dick. He's like all dads. He thinks he's funny, and he's funnier for other reasons. Anyway, so me and my older brother, Scott. Scott's about 9 years old. I'm about 5 years old. We're in the garage, and we're loading up the car to take things down to the junkyard, the tip, the dump, or whatever. So we're going through all these old boxes in the garage. And my brother pulls a vibrator out of a box, just like this. And my dad does that, he's concerned, but he doesn't want us to know that he's concerned, run. Hey, what you got there? And then he takes the vibrator off, and me and my brother, we know that run. We know what's happened. This is something good, right? We're transfixed. What is that, Dad? What? What is that? And Dad turns around with the full knowledge that we have no idea, and he's like, what this? This is, women use this to it's a massager. And then my dad turns it on and goes, oh, I'm having a great time. He turns it off, he puts it back in the box, he puts the box back up on the top shelf, and he goes, now we're not to look at that anymore. A week later, me and my brother, it's like the middle of summer in Sydney. It's blistering heat. We're just rocking around in our underwear as kids do, you know. My brother Scott walks up to me and Scotty goes, Jim, garage. We go out to the garage. He gets up on all these boxes. He pulls the vibrator out from the top shelf and he looks at me and goes, now you massage me, then I'll massage you. I go first. So I turn the vibrator on. I start working my brother's back. And my brother gives it these ones. Oh. Then it's my turn, right? I stand in front. My brother turns the vibrator on. He drops it on the ground. Now I'm 5 years old. What do? Five-year-olds, you cry, right? So I'm sitting in the dark of the garage, in me underwear, crying. There's a vibrator kicking off on the ground. I pick up the vibrator and start working me back. And then my dad walks in. To find his five-year-old son in the garage, in his underwear, rubbing a vibrator all over his back, crying. And my dad walks up and he looks me in the eyes, and this is what he says. He goes, "Now, you're not to play with this, all right? You're not to play with this. This is Dad's." Now, that sentence has haunted me. This is Dad's. That raises more questions than I ever need answered.
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1: George Carlin.
4: Land of the free, home of the brave, the American dream. All men are equal, justice is blind, the press is free. Your vote counts. Business is honest, the good guys win. The police are on your side. God is watching you. Your standard of living will never decline. And everything is going to be just fine. The official national story. I call it the American okey-doke. Every one of those items is provably untrue at one level or another, but we believe them because they're pounded into our heads from the time we're children. That's what they do with that kind of thing. Pounded into the heads of kids because they know the children are much too young to be able to muster an intellectual defense against a sophisticated idea like that. And they know that up to a certain age, children believe everything their parents tell them. And as a result, they never learn to question things. Nobody questions things in this country anymore. Nobody questions anything. Everybody's too fat and happy. Everybody's got a cell phone that'll make pancakes now, you know? Way too prosperous for our own good. Way too prosperous. Americans have been bought off and silenced by toys and gizmos, and no one learns to question things. You remember? Now, okay. I saw a slogan on the guy's car. It said, "Proud to be an American." And I thought, well, what does that mean? Proud to be an American. You see, I've never understood national pride. I've never understood ethnic pride. Because I'm Irish, and I'm all four of my grandparents were born in Ireland, so I'm fully Irish. And when I was a kid, I would go to the St. Patrick's Day Parade. And I noticed that they sold a button that said, "Proud to be Irish." And I could never understand that because I knew that on Columbus Day, they sold a different button that said, "Proud to be Italian." Then came Black Pride and Puerto Rican Pride. And I could never understand ethnic or national pride. Because to me, pride should be reserved for something you achieve or attain on your own, not something that happens by accident of birth. Being Irish... Being Irish isn't a skill. It's a genetic accident. You wouldn't say, "I'm proud to be 5'11". "I'm proud to have a predisposition for colon cancer." So why don't you be proud to be Irish or proud to be Italian or American or anything? If you're happy with it, that's fine. Do that. Put that on your car. Happy to be an American. Be happy. Don't be proud. Too much pride as it is. Pride goeth before a fall. Never forget Proverbs, okay? Now.
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6: So we had three dogs, and then we had two dogs, and now we have three dogs again. One of our dogs went to dog heaven, which not a great way to start a comedy bit. So my dog died. It gets funnier. So one of our dogs goes to dog heaven, which is odd because I don't really believe in people heaven, but I have no problems with the dog heaven. Yeah, this is a dog heaven. What the hell's wrong with you? It's a big... like a country club, but cats run out of the holes at 3 o'clock and it rains bones at dinner time. Where the hell were you raised? There's no people heaven. There's dog heaven. There's no cat heaven. There's cat hell. It's called dog heaven. And I'm in the little place, you know, where you have to bring your dog, and I'm bummed out, clearly. And the woman, very sweet woman, she puts her hand on my arm and she goes, "Sir, what would you like us to do with the cremains?" And I had three thoughts in 1 second. What the hell are you talking about? And then it hit me. Oh, cremated remains. You made a little cute name, like Craisins. And then, who the hell does this for a living? Why are you here? Why are you talking to me? How did you get this job? What do you do? What'd you tell your guidance counselor? Well, I want to work with sad people, but I love dead animals. Different people have, you know, different weird phobias. Like, I am terrified that I will get stuck in an elevator and have to poop. That fear rules my world. I have walked up miles of stairs with the knowledge that I have a grilled cheese from 7 hours ago, locked and loaded. And I will never go into an elevator in a parking garage, ever. Because if that elevator gets stuck, you know who hears your screams? Nobody. And a couple months later, they go, "Hey, what's wrong with that elevator?" And they pry open the doors, and there's a skeleton, and it pooped, and it's me.
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8: We finally got our stuff done at the airport. Our cab driver that took us to the hotel was smoking marijuana without proper ventilation, according to OSHA standards. I mean, there's like 45 parts per million. It was bad. So evidently, I ingested some of that damn devil weed, y'all. I said that because they dropped me off at the hotel and went and got on the elevator, forgot to punch a button. I'm like... And I knew I had to be stoned because I was digging the music. Yeah! Light up my life! And it was stupid because there's only one floor in the hotel. And it was a weird-ass elevator. There's a mop bucket in there. Little cot folded in half. Get it, ma'am? As in the maid's closet. Which was the best room in that hotel, by the way. I'm in a cheap hotel this week. There's a fly swatter in the room. His name's Jeffrey. There's a sign on the wall. Warning, do not stare directly into your 40-watt bulb. I went to take a shower the other day. There is a folded out newspaper on the floor with bath mat wrote in magic marker. There's not even a phone in the room. I needed a wake up call. I was on the news this morning. I had to get up this morning. I went and told the lady, I go, "Ma'am, I got to have a wake up call at 6:30. She goes, "Well, here's what we do. At 5 o'clock, Bubba starts blowing his truck horn. He'll do five short, little short beats at 5 o'clock. At 5:30, he'll do five short ones and a long one. At 6 o'clock, he'll do six short ones and so on." I'm like, "Damn, I got to count?" I go, "What happens if his truck battery runs down?" She goes, "You get to sleep late."
9: Ellen DeGeneres.
10: You know, it's amazing how much time that we put thought into thinking about what other people are thinking about us, you know, when everybody else is just thinking about what we're thinking about them, you know? We are so comfortable with that uncomfortable feeling that we just get so used to it. Anything, you know, if somebody's talking to you and a tiny bit of moisture comes out and lands on your cheek, you know it's there. They certainly know it's there. And nobody acknowledges it. You just keep talking directly into each other's eyes, acting like that didn't just happen, waiting for them to glance away just for a second so you can do that. Why? Is that, would that insult them if they saw us wipe that away? That you don't want that there? Why would you wipe my spittle away? or just anything makes us uncomfortable. Have you ever waved to somebody? You're sure it's them. Oh, there's Nancy. Oh, it's not Nancy. Weird stuff happening inside. It's really bad when you go out of your way to get their attention, isn't it? Oh, look, there's Nancy. Nancy! Nancy! Nancy! Oh, it's not Nancy. I thought you were someone else. You didn't look like Nancy. Let's go, let's go. They look like Nancy. Or if somebody's waving to you and you know you don't know them, but you wave back anyway. Or if you're walking down the street, good day for you too. Good self-esteem day. You're happy with your outfit, happy with your hair, feeling really good about yourself. It just takes that one tiny trip to just suck the coolness right out of you. Can't let that happen. As soon as that happens, we have to look back right away. Pebble. Careful for the pebble. I just tripped and it's right there. Someone should put some orange cones. There's a pebble up ahead. Or we go into denial. We go into that, oh, it's just going to start running anyway. I didn't trip. Just going to run. I'm running and I'm done. That's all I needed.
32: I Heart Comedy. Funny lives here.
0: Flew home from Japan last year. That's a long flight, 18 hours. Before we took off, they got on the intercom and they said, we're sorry, folks, but the flight's going to be delayed because the plane's too heavy. We'll be on our way as soon as we lighten the load by getting rid of some of this fuel. Okay. You're also about to get rid of an Andy Warhol. I don't want to fly in your weird glider across the ocean. I need to get home. I don't have time to spend seven seasons on an island in the Pacific. I think we should gas it up. At least, let's get more creative with our weight loss strategy. Let's not get rid of the fuel. It seems important to me. Fuel seems important. Let's get rid of something we don't need. How about this? Let's get everyone off of the plane, let them go to the bathroom, and then get back on. Let's see what that does. I have about a pound and a half of airport sushi that I could leave behind. I know that for a fact. I was going to go in the terminal earlier, but I didn't because it's an 18-hour flight. I wanted something to do while we're up there. I know everything there is to know about sushi because that's where I live. I live behind a sushi restaurant. And when I first moved in, they told me the rent was going to be reduced because the smell from the restaurant's garbage is really bad, especially in the summertime. And it is. It's terrible. But I do think it's funny when I bring dates home and they're like, what is that smell? And I get to say that is the smell of a bargain. I thought women were into that. Am I wrong? I think we have a TJ Maxx apartment on our hands. Let's call your friends and brag about this deal. I have a grease-only dumpster behind my apartment, which I love because I used to throw my grease into the regular dumpster as if I was an animal. Not anymore. Now I have a special home for all my grease. I invite people over if they have extra grease. Do you want to come over? You should bring your George Foreman dripping tray. I have a surprise for you. You might as well stop by. I'm just going to be home all day long making bacon, so stop on in. Do you want me to fix you a BB, BBB, LT sandwich? I bet that you do. But don't be mad when I give it to you, and it's four bacons and one bologna, because I didn't specify what the B's were going to stand for. You need to quit being so greedy with my bacon. You're lucky two of those B's didn't stand for bread. I could have done that, couldn't I?
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11: I was in, I live in New York, and I was in New York for September 11th. You know, as you know, if you were here, it was a really very confusing and upsetting, traumatic. And I remember distinctly the first 72 hours, just that almost childlike, vulnerable feeling of like, what's happening? What's going on? What is going to be happen next week? What is next week going to look like? What do we do? What do we do? And you have the information. We're just waiting for any voice of authority to tell us what to do. Are we going to be safe? What do we do? And And I remember

0: are you telling me? And I was incredulous. But then they explained it. It's like, look, no. You don't just throw up plastic sheeting and duct tape just haphazardly. You really seal off the plastic sheeting, and then it's two layers of duct tape, people. Duh. Don't let us finish, please. Let us finish. It's two layers of duct tape, okay? And then what that does is, if you do it really tight and really, like, specifically like they said to do it, then what that does is that prevents nuclear bombs from entering your skin.
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3: I joined a health club. I went one time. They always have a big giant guy showing you around. Oh, you're thinking of joining? Here, follow this guy. Hey, how you doing? Come with me. I'm like hanging on his hand. I felt like a little monkey, Where are we going, Thunder? I think the guy was messing with me. I think he was making up muscle names. This machine right here is for your flactoid. That's exactly why I'm here. He shows me how to work everything, and then he leaves, and I don't remember anything he said. And have you ever done this? Have you ever got into one of those things wrong? And there are other people waiting for you? I got into this one thing. I put my arms and my legs where I thought they were supposed to go, and I just start moving stuff around. This guy comes up, hey, buddy, would you mind getting out of the painter scaffolding? I'm sorry. I want to work out at home. My friend, he's showing me all his exercise equipment. He's got an exercise bike, a rowing machine, a stair master. And I said, none of them go anywhere. He goes, it's better for you. It's a resistance workout. So I'm not stupid. And I went home and I nailed my running shoes into the ground. 3 times a week for 20 minutes. Right? You think that's silly? What about the thing they sell called the step? That thing amazes me. Not the ones that move, the one that you just step on it and step off. People are buying those. People are like sending away for them in the mail, My step is coming in the mail today. You can't find a step somewhere in a house? Bing bong, it's here. And they run down the steps and get it. This is going to be great. You would think it would be self-explanatory, but the thing comes with a videotape, Here's some things you can do on the step. And you see some guy, Man, I got to get me one. They could do all that.
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9: All right. Kangaroos can't hop backwards. It's not very funny, but you learned something. I don't care how drunk you get tonight, you will never forget that. You'll be in Australia 9 years from now, your friend will get attacked by a kangaroo, and you'll instinctively yell, "Get behind him!"
10: Like, how did I know to say that?
9: How did I know to say that? Am I a wizard? Have I always been a wizard? Well, then why don't I have a demon? I love Snapple facts. I wish they would hire me. I'd give them facts, they'd be silly. Like, babies aren't dishwasher safe.
10: People be like, oh my goodness, who doesn't know this? Well, I guess if they keep one baby out of the dishwasher, they're doing a good thing over there. Thanks, Summer Peach.
9: I prefer the tease. This is my impression of Johnny Depp before he leaves his house at night. If you don't know, Johnny Depp's 48 years old. I assume it goes like this. Hold on, guys, I'll be right with you. I have to put on another bracelet. I only have 6 on. I want to wear 7 tonight. I know you're in a hurry, but I have to make sure my belt is askew and my handkerchief is just so, because I'm almost 50 and I love accessories. Cool should have a cutoff, and my vote is 48. The TV show Intervention is like Punk'd for junkies.
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12: Well, like, when I was a kid, I mean, because I knew I was TV. TV is the abbreviation, transversal TV, by the way. Which is a bit confusing, with television being TV as well. But when I was a kid, I realised I was TV, and I didn't tell other kids at school. On a cunning survival plan I worked out, yes. Don't tell other kids and survive school. That was my plan. I just thought if I was 5 and saying, look, guys, I happen to be TV. And I just thought I'd explain this to you, because I thought you could deal with this information in a positive and groovy way. Thought they might say, well, thanks for that information. We'd just like to say, I appreciate it. Grab sticks, lads, let's go! That's what I thought would happen. Probably not, if I'd had the guts to say it. Because I notice if you do have the guts to say it, oh, I am a transvestite, I don't care. Then people go, why is it not? Because people want to go, oh, you're transvestite. And you go, no. If you say, no, I'm not. If you deny, you go, then they go, and they go, No. That's what they look at. That's the bully thing. It's like the people in the street. They would be shouting at me for some time, and I've just recently just started saying, yeah, is there a problem? You know, so people going, block the dress. I'm going, yeah. And then they're going, block the dress. Block the dress. He's a bit confident for blocking the dress, isn't he? Shouldn't he be backing off at this point? So we go, and then, he hasn't got the victim mentality we usually request at this point of the status debate. Is what they're really thinking. Yes. So this is it. No, I didn't tell kids at school. And because it's fascism still exists in the schoolroom. You still got big kids saying, "All you kids, give me stuff, or I'll kill you." That's how it works. And it's very rare that the other kids say, "No, we're the United Nations of small children. We place a sweet embargo on you, big hairy kid." Hi, Dr. Boutros Ghali, small kid. We'll also be sending in 2 small kids with blue hats on to check the dismantling of your sweet-eating apparatus.
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13: Recently in Los Angeles, a guy went through the LAX airport, and he went through security, and he beeped when he went through the metal detector. And when he went through the metal detector, it beeped, and everybody went, oh, ho, ho, and he goes, relax, relax, I know why it beeped. And they said, why? And he said, and I quote, "I have inserted in my rear end a piece of gum, a copper wire, and a rock." If you're that security guard, do you not immediately go, "Jerry, I'm gonna need help out here"? So they take him to another room to question him, as you would do. And they said, "Sir, why do you have a rock in your rear end?" And he said, and I quote again, "It relieves the stress of flying." Really? You know what else does? Liquor. And you don't have to shove it up your rear end. Now, I want you to go with me for a second. Little side street here. Let's just say for some ungodly reason, the medical community came out and said, yes, having a rock in your rear end does relieve stress. The Surgeon General comes out and says, people, I've checked it out. It's cool. Pull your pet rock out of the closet. Take it on vacation. I couldn't do it. Even if it was a smooth, round river rock, it would cause stress in my life. Because I would feel like every time I walk by people, they would look at me and go, look, he walks like he's got a rock in his ass. Do you see that? And what's with the copper wire? What, in case the guy sitting next to you's TV screen goes out, you're Johnny on the spot. Hey, I got this. Hang on a second. Let me pop that in right there. Yeah, HD. I'm sorry. I'm just trying to imagine this guy packing the night before his flight. All right, I got my underwear. I got my socks. Did I pack my gum? Yeah, there it is, right there. Got it. God, if you're sitting next to this guy on an airplane, you better hope your ears pop.
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10: There's something that happened to me when I was 18 years old, and my life took a strange direction, just for a little bit, because I realized, you know what? There's something I want to be with my life that's not the norm. There's something that's off the beaten path. I want to be a criminal. I'm not kidding you guys. I wanted to do crimes. I woke up one day, 18 years old, and I say, I had a craving. And I said, you know what I have to do? I have to do a B&E. I said, I'm going to do it. I'm doing a B&E. And if you're looking at me going, Dane, what is that, bacon and eggs? No. I'm talking about a B&E, breaking and entering. And I wanted to do one. Yes. I made the decision. I call my buddy Robert. I call Robert up because when you do a B&E, you need an accomplice. Guys, I get to that door. I'm three steps away, right? My heart is racing. I step up one, two, three, and I stop. Okay, I stop for a second. I'm like, wait a minute. I don't know if I can do this. Then he said, I got it. And I kicked that door off its hinges. That door flew into the darkness of that home. And I felt fantastic. But here's what happened. The second my foot connected, and that door flew in, I took two steps into that house, and I realized at that very moment, I did not want to do a B&E. No, I just wanted to kick a door in. And then I turn to Robert, and I go like this, hey, let's get out of here. And we left. We cheesed it out of there. I left. I'll tell you guys right now, I never took anything. I took two steps in, did the two door kicks, and I booked. And even now, today, I think about it. And you know what? I think it's psychologically what I have done to this family. You follow me? They're going to come home. Their front door has been kicked in. And husband, wife, young adopted son, David. They're... What has happened? And you know, we went in that house and he looked around. And you know, that family, every few months, for years, they would just stop. Stop and look at each other and go, what did they take? I want to know. Then it gets a little deeper. I start thinking about it going, you know what I should have done? I should have staked out that house. And every few weeks, I should have waited till that family went out to dinner or a movie or whatever it is. And I should have gotten out of my car, run up on that porch, and left. That is the ninth damn door this year. What is happening? Now he's putting up beads. He puts beads this time. 1970s beads, but what do? I run up there when they leave. And I run away again. Husband comes home, the beads, he took the beads. He stole the beads. He's probably watching us right now. Are you watching? Are you watching, door kicker? Are you happy? Are you happy? Do you see what you're doing in my life?
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12: Everything good gets ruined. Improv comedy used to be the greatest thing. Second City, cut to Wayne Brady. I used to love improv comedy. Now I can't even, I don't even like when people ad-lib in regular conversations anymore. You know what I'm saying? I say, look, are you working from a script? Because seriously, I don't need, tonight, I don't know if you people thought that this was going to be something other than my stand-up, but it is not going to be other than my stand-up. I don't know if a couple of you at your tables are going, that's his act. I thought he was going to be dressed as a pirate or something like that. No, it's my stand-up, and it's never going to end. And we're locking the doors, and I'm going to berate industry people, est style. If you're from NBC, I'm not going to let you go to the bathroom until you can explain whoopee to me. Just explain it to me. Just explain it to me. So basically, I want to define the problem. I always go with who, what, when, where, and why, and how. Who decided Jim Belushi should be the center of a show? What were they thinking with that? When did that decision happen? Where is it written that he's got to be the head of the thing? Why him? And how you people doing tonight? Am I right, ladies?
14: Robin Williams.
15: It is the thing about your religions. Your fundamentalists basically take the word to be the word. It cannot be interpreted. It is not a metaphor. Like I said, what about Genesis? In the beginning, let there be light. Could it be a metaphor for the Big Bang, the creation of the universe in that instant?
16: No, God just went click.
15: I do believe there's miracles in the Bible. I'm talking about Moses and Pharaoh, yes. That time Moses said, let my people go! Why can't you? And Pharaoh went, in your dreams. And Moses went, all right, Mr. Big Shot, called to God, going, God, hello, I need a big thing. And frogs fell from the sky. Maybe they fell from the sky, or maybe it was just a lot of Jews with catapults going, now! And thank God it was the Egyptians and not the French, because the French would be going, oh, lunch! Why should we let you go? You're great caterers. I like these people, eh? But I thought, wait a minute, maybe that's what we should drop on Afghanistan. Not bombs, food, but frogs, lizards, hamsters, gerbils. And if you want people out of caves, a couple of New York rats. Oh, one New York rat is better than any cruise missile. It's like, hey, how you doing? How you doing? Oh, rage. But back to the Pharaoh. It took more. It took boils. And even then the Pharaoh's going, I'm pissed, but I'm not letting you go. Finally, firstborn dies. That's it. Jews out. And the Jews are going, all right, everybody, Manish Tananoi, we're leaving. Don't wait for the bread to rise. Just take the crackers. We're traveling people. We don't want sand in there. Let's go. Traveling through the desert, you get the Ten Commandments. Those will be adjusted as we go along. Then they get to the sea, and then they're going, what now, Mr. David Copperfield? And Moses goes, Shah, Shah, calls to God, God, hello, another one. The seas part, and even the most doubting Jew is going, you're very good. All right, everybody, let's go. Don't eat the shellfish. I'll tell you why later. Let's go. Where are we going? To Jerusalem, the promised land, and later to Miami. Let's go. There was another miracle. The night Mary said to Joe, Joe, I'm pregnant. And Joe went, Holy Mother of God. And she went, yeah. Oh, Jesus Christ. Joe, that's a great name. What are you talking about, Mary? Wait a minute here. You're a virgin. Uh-huh. And I got to haul your ass all the way to Bethlehem? How did this happen? It's immaculate. It better be immaculate, Mary. I'm sorry I turned Joseph into Ralph Cramden, but it seemed necessary.
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10: It's good to be here in Boston. I love Boston. This is a... Boston's a tough city, right? It's like, Boston! Boston! Lobster! I love the Boston energy. And you guys... All of New England, you guys love your seafood, and it's just disgusting. Lobster! Lobster!
17: I was vacationing on Cape Cod because I'm white. And I was at this seafood restaurant, right? And this guy came over to our table. It wasn't even our waiter. He came over to our table and he was like, hey, I could not. I don't know how to do the Boston accent. You're not eating lobster. Is there a reason why you're not eating lobster? And I was like, I thought I'd order what I want. I wasn't really in the mood for bug meat. Because that's what shellfish are. They're just creepy, crawly, giant insects on the bottom of the ocean. You know, fish are swimming around like, we gotta get an exterminator up in this piece. They're bugs! They have a shell like a bug. They have spindly legs and crawl around like a bug. They have antennae like a monster. They're probably monsters. Like, if you went home and you saw a chicken in your house, you'd be like, what the hell is a chicken doing in my house? But if you saw a lobster, you'd be like, we're moving. Because there's not a nickel's worth of difference between a lobster and a giant scorpion. You know, I understand everyone loves lobster. I love lobster. Hey, I like butter too, okay? How can I eat 3 sticks of butter? Well, I found this giant swimming sea scorpion. It's just a spoonful of butter helps the bug meat go down. In the most delightful way. Lobster tail. Is that the area near the butt? That's what I want, a little turf and bug butt. Nom, nom, nom, nom, nom. How about those restaurants where you have to pick out your own lobster? You're like, I guess I'll take that one that's really struggling with the rubber bands. He seems appealing. Why don't we boil him to death? Why am I involved in this decision?
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18: I brought the band, so I hope you'd like to hear a little music. Okay, calm down, calm down. All right, here we go. Then you have this style of music, which is very happy-go-lucky, very carefree, just kind of... Then you have the music that the harmonica was really designed for, when you can get into that guttural kind of sound, just...

0: Oh yeah.
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6: Tried to be a pimp at one point in my life. Yeah, y'all see how that turned out. That's the exact opposite. I am a well-behaved husband. Yeah, ain't nothing wrong with it, too. Hey, I admit it. But my wife is the pimp. She don't show up to Mariah Carey house late, boy. Shoot, matter of fact, we better hurry this up. For real, you come to her house late, Mariah be waiting at the door like Goldie from the Mac. Little Negro, where have you been? I'm so sorry, Mariah. I was just out there trying to make us some money. Money. Little Negro, that ain't money. Shoot, even my conversation is expensive, so please pay attention. Because you ain't going to be coming up in my house disrespecting me, Jack. Ain't going to be none of that. I will smack you smooth across your head with one of these platinum plaques. Little Negro, can you buy that? Who is you with?
7: That's her thing. That's what she always say to me.
6: Who is you with? Don't you know I am the greatest selling artist of all time? I done topped the top list that done topped the top list. I got hit. And you just gonna walk up in here like I'm some regular bitch. Who is you with? Who is you with?
7: And y'all be seeing me? Shoot, on them red carpets, I be playing my position. Cause Mariah done gave me one of them good pep talks before we got out the car.
6: Now when I step through this door, eyes to the flow. And if you see any of them hoes, you better act like you blind. Or else they gonna be pulling this 6-inch Christian Louboutin out your behind. Let's go. Who is you with?
7: It's me and Mariah. Like babies and pacifiers. That's pimp stuff right there, y'all. That's what it is. And you know what? So what? Damn right. I'm going to hold my wife down. That's what it's supposed to be. That's what a union is about. Care what the media say and all them people out here. Damn, so what? Call me a boy toy. Well, damn it, I'm going to be the best damn boy toy I can possibly be. I'm going to be the G.I. Joe of boy toys with the kung fu grip. Never drop a purse.
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9: Immigration. That's another problem. That's another problem on the president's desk, right? Another problem. Immigration. You know what? Really, people like call them illegal immigrants. Oh, these illegal immigrants. You know, it's nothing illegal. They're just undocumented workers. That's it. You know, it's not like anything like criminal. I mean, really, if somebody broke into my house and vacuumed, you know, I might be a little confused. But I ain't calling the cops. But some people get so arrogant, boy. Get so arrogant, so hard on the undocumented workers. Get so hard on people who weren't born here. You know, like, come on. They just want to come here for a better life. Give them a fair shake. You know, and plus, there's a few Americans I would love to trade out for a couple of undocumented workers. I'd take two Guatemalans, a Mexican, and a boatload of Haitians for Octomom any day. He's got to go. You know, a lot of change going on, but then some things just remain the same. Some things remain the same. Black men still got to watch your back. Still got, ain't no free ride now. Ain't no freedom, do whatever I want to do. Uh-uh. Got to watch yourself. But you know what? There's one group who can go anywhere, do anything that they want to do. You know, who can move around freely? A Mexican with a leaf blower. I'm telling you. A Mexican with a leaf blower can go anywhere they want to go. I don't know if it's something about that leaf blower that just hypnotizes you. Your friend, kick out the way. You see the man coming through with the leaf blower. Come on in, sir. Come on, right this way. If I ever wanted to kidnap the president, I would hire Mexicans with leaf blowers. I'm telling you. They blow right past Secret Service. Okay, everybody back up. Back up. Back up, everyone. Yo, no, it's a Mexican with a leaf blower. Please let him through. Let him through. Get out of the way. Get out of the way. Yes, he's Mexican. I saw him. It is. Let him through. They walk out the White House with the president, a big plastic green bag.
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10: I'll tell you, people are never happy. Never. I mean, some people go to India. They want to find the mystery of life. I'm still trying to figure out how to start my car. Because I got a car, forget about it. And every Sunday, I take my family out for a push. I'll tell you, with my car, when I'm on a highway, just once, I'd like to see someone pass me without pointing to one of my tires. All these new highways, they give me trouble too, you know. No matter what lane I'm in, it always ends in 500 feet. I'll tell you, with cars, you don't know who to believe. I went to a place last week, wanted to rent a car. The guy there told me they got something new. He says you can pick up a car in one city, use it all you want, and drop it off in another city. I mean, this isn't new. Years ago, when I was a kid, I did the same thing. Anything with cars, I'm unlucky. I always get lost. And the way people give me directions, you can't help but get lost. They always tell me the same thing. Go straight ahead. You can't miss it. Just keep going straight ahead. As soon as I pull away, I come to a fork in the road. I ask people directions sometimes. They start laughing at me. I tell them, how do I get to Main Street? I really don't know. I couldn't help it. What's so funny? I don't understand, you know? You know, I had a guy last week, he gave me religious directions. You ever got these guys? He says, you go down here to St. Anne's Church, you make your right. You keep going past St. Mary's, past St. Catherine's, you pass Holy Trinity, you come to Our Lady of Mercy. I mean, after he gave me those directions, I didn't even thank the guy, you know. I looked at him and I said, I bless you. These guys who fix cars are always trying to outsmart me. I took my car one place, a guy gave me an estimate for $100. I got the bill, it was $200. I said to him, how about the estimate for $100? He says, you're right, I forgot, that makes it $300.
5: 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You've come to the right place. 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
11: Be careful of your friends, people, hey? Don't trust your friends, all right? One of my friends the other day, man, he says, hey, man, do you know that you're supposed to drink 12 glasses of water a day? So I went on to Google. Turns out the human body is already 87% water. So it turns out my friend is trying to drown me. Makes me wonder about those losers you always see dragging their sorry asses across the desert, right? They're dying. They're like, water. Hey, buddy, just snap your leg off. Take a drink. My buddy's always got these little kernels of knowledge, right, partner? Little tidbits of information. I was eating an orange the other day, sir. A great big greasy Florida orange. You know, from Manatee Country, little partner. I'm eating a great big greasy orange. This guy looks at me, says, hey, man, do you know that nothing rhymes with orange? So I threw it at his head. I said, now your face is swollen red, because I just threw an orange at your head. Does that rhyme with orange, you little bastard?
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12: Where my dog lovers at? Dog lovers in the house, dog lovers with my dog on. Let me tell you, I didn't realize that dog love was real until I came to California. The love for dogs out here is over the top, right? First of all, white families, y'all love y'all dog like it's one of y'all kids. You go to any white family, you know, look at the pictures in their house. That dog is in the pictures with the kids. He on an iPhone. Black families, we a little different, right? We a little different. We love our dogs, but black families, let's be honest, we love our dogs, but we know that dog is not a part of our family. He just live with us. I'm gonna let you in on a little secret in the black family. A dog is one mistake from being killed every day. People be coming over the house, hey, it's a dog, don't worry about it. How you like the rug? You know what else I noticed about dog owners? White families, y'all always know when y'all gonna get a dog. You know what I realized? I realized that the white mom decides that the kids are gonna get the dog. This is how it works, right? Usually in a white family, it's so organized. Y'all don't just randomly get a dog. Y'all plan for it. It's all in order. Ladies and gentlemen, I'm gonna show you what I'm talking about. I would like to introduce you to the white mom on the day she gets her new dog. Oh my God, I just wanna thank you for being a part of our life. You picked us and we chose you and we're gonna love you. We're gonna take care of you. Now I'm gonna go to the doc. You know, we're gonna get your shots. I'm coming right back. I'm your new mom. Stay right there. Hi doc, how are you? Well, I just wanna say to you, I got my new doc today. He's in the lobby and I'm really nervous. But our kids don't know. It's gonna be a surprise today, and it's gonna be a great day in our family. Can you come out and look at my dog? Yeah. Look at his eyes. Tell me they're not gorgeous. A couple weeks ago, we were having family night, and we're watching a movie, and I'm making popcorn, and I see my kids face light up when this dog comes on the screen. I think the movie was like Marley and Me or something. And I said to myself, I'm gonna get that dog. So what I go online, I Google. I start with 5 kennels, I narrow it down to 2-1. $4,000 later, he's here. It doesn't matter, I make it rain for my kids.
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13: I love crime news, crime TV shows. I have to tell you, my absolute favorite show in the world is a little program called Law and Order. I love Law and Order, I do. And I miss Jerry Orbach more than certain dead relatives of mine. He was the best. Jerry Orbach, for those of you that don't know who that is, he played Detective Lenny Briscoe on Law and Order for many, many years. He was a wonderful actor. He also played the dad in Dirty Dancing. He's the one that put Baby in the corner. But A few years ago, Jerry Orbach died. You may know that. It was very sad. What you may not know, and this is absolutely true, by the way, after Jerry Orbach died, he donated his eyes to the New York Eye Bank. He was an eye donor, okay? And there's these signs all over New York that you can see, and they're in, you know, ads in magazines and stuff, and they say, Jerry Orbach gave his heart and soul to the gift of acting and the gift of sight to two New Yorkers. Two New Yorkers got Jerry Orbach's eyes. Sorry, like as a transplant, not just to have. Like they got them put in. They got them surgically put in, not just to carry around mushy light. Like they got them, like a doctor did it. That is an amazing story. There's two different New Yorkers walking around with Jerry Orbach's eyeballs. That is amazing. What's more amazing is that it's two different people in New York City, right? They're probably strangers. They probably don't know each other, right? Well, that would make a great movie. Like, that is the plot of a great romantic comedy. I can see the preview now if it's just like, he's an average guy who only likes sports. Dude, you gonna sell your grandmother's wedding ring? What? I need it for season tickets. But she's a busy businesswoman who only likes business. Ma'am, could you turn off that Bluetooth? We're at a baptism. He's March Madness. She's Merrill Lynch. Got it. But they have one thing in common. They both have Jerry Orbach's eyeballs shoved into their face. New Line Cinema presents Love at First Sight. This summer, love is spelled with two I's. I thought a lot about it, thank you. And the scene where the guy and the girl finally meet, okay? Because beginning of the movie, they get the eye transplant, that's a given. Rest of the movie, they're walking around New York, right? But they keep crisscrossing, and you're like, oh, when are they finally gonna meet? But they don't cross paths, like in that movie Serendipity, which is not bad. So they're walking around, and you're like, oh, when are they finally gonna meet? And here's the scene where they meet, okay? Because if you remember, on Law and Order, whenever Jerry Orbach saw a dead body, he'd make a funny little joke. Like, Jerry Orbach always had a one-liner, like every single time. So at the end of the movie, the guy and the girl are coming down the street from opposite ends of the street, okay? And there's an alley in the middle of the street, and there's a teacher lying dead in the alley. And at the same moment, they both go, huh, school's out, and then they lock eyes. Coming to a theater near you.
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14: So my oldest son is 4, my youngest son is 2, and having a 4-year-old is really cool, man. It's like having a little friend, it's like having a little buddy, like grown up enough to really hang out with and talk to, and sometimes they say things and you know that they got it from you, and it makes you really proud. Like we were watching football a couple weeks ago, and I was teaching them all about the game, and it was a really great moment for me. It was me and my son learning about football. And later that same day, we went to the park to play with some of his friends. He was like, catch the ball, ass! I was like, I taught him that. It's my little buddy, chip off the old dad. And you just get proud. But then sometimes they say funny stuff, and you have no clue where they got it from. Like, you know for a fact that phrase has never come out of your mouth. You are not responsible. We were driving around. He was in the back seat, in his kid's seat, and I was driving. We were listening to a CD of kids' tunes, and track 4 came on, which is Jesus Loves Me. And the second Jesus Loves Me started playing, he was in the back. Ooh! Daddy! That's my jam! I had to turn around and make sure it was still him. I thought I was getting carjacked for a second. He's like, did you say Jesus Loves Me as your jam? Where did you learn that? You've been rolling dice on the playground or something? Well, the 2-year-old's at that stage where it's very frustrating. You have a communication barrier. And it's like, they speak English. You just can't prove it in the court of law. It's very much like having a dog. You know, it's like they know what you're saying, but they only acknowledge it when it benefits them. Like, want a cookie? Oh, cookie! The second, like, hey, time for bed. No, I'm blind glass.
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8: Ricky Gervais.
15: And I don't do enough for charity. I do a bit, but you can always do more. But I look at it like this. It's a pain, isn't it? Nothing in it for me. All the money was going to teenage cancer. So, say all the money after expenses. You're allowed to wait. Shouldn't cost me anything, should it? So, I went by helicopter. Brilliant. There are so many charities these days. I do what I can, but when I was growing up, there was just Oxfam. You knew where you were, you know what I mean? Done well if you got shares in that. That's gone from strength to strength, isn't it? Because you'll always have famine. No, there are loads, and you get them coming up to you in the street with their little tunics on. You have to cross the road, but then you get got by another set, you know what I mean? And I've been caught about 6 times, and I've filled them out. Once you're caught and it's 2 quid a month, you fill it out, you know. Particularly now they recognise me. I don't go, oh, he was mean, right? Or spotted in heat. Gervais says no to Alzheimer's. So it's all right if it's for Alzheimer's. So I go, we did this a minute ago, mate. What's... That really worries them. No, but you give your bank details and your telephone number, and I've had no bad experience with that, I must say. But I have had my fingers burnt once. With a charity appeal. It was actually in a broadsheet newspaper, because I thought it was quite reputable, and it was for sponsorship of a child, a Rwandan orphan. And it had a picture of a little 10-year-old Rwandan girl and a picture of a Cabbage Patch doll. And I remember it said, Cabbage Patch doll, £28, little Zuki, just £5 a week. So I filled the form out and I sent it off, and as soon as I posted it, I thought, she lives till she's 18. It's cost me £2,000. I'd have paid for the Cabbage Patch doll outright. But the way they worded it, they made that one look like the better deal. It's confusion. So just look, be careful. I don't want you to get stung like I did.
5: Keeping the funny going day in and day out. iHeart Comedy.
8: Brian Posehn.
16: So, I just got married. Yeah. Sorry, fat dudes. Booing, that's so odd. They just hate marriage. Yes! It's not that they want my sweet ass. So I have a cute wife, and I'm not a cute wife. And people see us together and are always like, how'd he get her? Which isn't a nice thing to say to somebody at their engagement party. I just can't wait till we're both 80, because you never look at an old couple that have been together forever. You never look at 2 80-year-olds and go, how'd he get her? So I had this thing, when I announced I was getting married, I had it happen twice, where 2 friends of mine, 2 girls that I'd known for years, female friends, you know what I mean? Like, you had no idea the girl liked you like that, and, you know, the window closed, and, you know, it was like 8 years ago, and the girl's always like, there was a party like 8 years ago, and you were wearing a blue shirt, and you were being really funny, and I was on ecstasy. You totally could have had sex with me. You never hear a guy go, Stacy, you blew it. You know why you never hear that? Because the window never closes. Ladies, if you know a guy, just ask him. Hey, you want to have sex? Right now? Yeah. Man. So I've had a couple of friends, when I announced I was getting married, I had a couple married friends, bros, thinking they're giving you the cool married bro advice, and, you know, they take you aside and tell you how to deal with the girl and how to avoid arguments and that sort of thing. You know what I mean? Like when you're watching TV with your lady and there's a super hot girl on, like you're watching the Black Eyed Peas video and that girl Fergie's on, and you're thinking, oh my God, she is so hot. But your lady's like, do you think she's pretty? And you're like, no. She's got a hard face and maybe. So you're always ready. I'm always, you know, and that's the thing. Like, I lived with my girl for 3 years, so I'm ready for those kind of things. Like, whatever's on TV, I'm ready to fight her back. You know, like if she goes, I'm just prepared. So I'm like, know how to answer her. I'm like, yes, honey. Christina Aguilera is a white trash drag queen looking whore. And yes, honey, Paris Hilton has a little rat face.
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18: 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Hop in. Let's go for a ride in

0: against legends from the past. We'll get into the types of dudes. What kind of types of dudes are there, Gronk?
1: A lot of different types of dudes. We got studs, wizards.
2: I had a fort that we used to hang out in. Me and my buddies, we'd smoke pot in the fort. That's how I got started in comedy. I thought I was a genius when I was high. Everybody did. We all thought we were funny. I go, oh, it was so funny. You should write that down. I write it down. I thought it was brilliant comedy until I find his note the next day. What the hell is this? Hamster nipples. What the hell does that mean? Meanwhile, kills you the night before. Don't you see it again? My face is going to fall off. I'm going to hamster nipples again. I thought everything was funny. My first comedy routine ever was celebrity smoking pot. My friends would just hand me the joint. Here you go, Jimmy Stewart. Well, that's some damn good reefer right there. Well, wow, that's a wonderful life. I'm glad I dropped that comedy routine. Yeah, we thought we were going to be famous, all my buddies. Not to be a comedian or an actor or something. We thought we'd be famous for something we made up. You know, like a slogan. Like the gang of guys came up with, what's up? This is what we came up with. We came up with, hee hee. How did that not sweep the nation? Oh, we tried to. We'd be at pep rallies in high school, eight geeky guys at the top row. We go, 1, 2, 3, hee hee. One day we come up with, George goes, I got a great idea. Let's walk up to people's doors nude. So I have to top them. We'll be nude and we'll make fun of them. We're going to make fun of them. We're nude. I'm 3 days into puberty. I got 4 pubic hairs total. I'm going to make fun of them. Oh, we did too. We pull up the car, real rich neighborhood. We pull up, you know, Cerami's the getaway car. Me, George, and Tommy get out of the car naked, right? And we have a whole rehearsal. It's like a script to go, you say this, when they open the door, you say this, it'll be really funny. Then you say that, you got to top it off of that. Remember to say that. Okay, I got it, got it, got it. She opens the door, we freeze. So we go running away, right? Cerami takes off in the car. We're running next to him going, come on, man, it's not funny. He's driving right next to us. Then somehow I get into the back seat. George jumps on the hood of the car. He's looking in the windshield. Please, Cerami, slow down. It's not funny anymore. I lost my high. Then he grabs the wiper. I'll rip it off. And Cerami turns it on. I'll never forget his last line. He looks in the windshield and he goes, please, man, let me go. I'm not going to get in the Naval Academy. He's thinking of higher education. He's nude on the hood of a car.
3: 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Time once again, friends, for the Mighty Carson Art Players. 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
4: 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How about them apples? So come on down to Settee City. It's easy to get to. Where's our matinee lady? And holy... Here's our map. Here's what you do. 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Down to Encino, past Banning, back on the gigantic cloverleaf, then back up 5 miles and look for the giant statue of Louis XIV with the overstuffed bottom. That's Settee City. Thank you, matinee lady. Oh, that's all for now. Goodbye out there, friends. Yep.
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2: I don't know, man. A lot of women here tonight. That's good. I like women. My mother's a woman. That helps. You know what cool thing about women? Women get to have platonic friends. He's my pal. He's my bud. He's my platonic friend. I love him like a brother. He's my bud. My platonic friend. I mean, we got some platonic friends, but I got some, but they all by accident. Every platonic friend I got, I made a wrong turn somewhere. It ended up in the friend zone. Oh, no. I'm in the friend zone. Oh. Women keep platonic friends forever. Why? Because you never know. That's right. They get rid of girlfriends every 6 months. What happened to Pam? She thinks she cute. But they keep them platonic friends forever. Why? Because you never know. What happened to Carol? I can't hang with her. But they keep them platonic friends forever. Why? Because you never know. In case of emergency, break open glass. And fellas, if your woman got platonic friends, that's who she'll be when you mess up. One of them guys you ain't even thinking about. Boy, she be crying on the show. I can't believe this happened. I'm so glad you're here. That's right. It's gonna happen to you. You know the next man. You've met him. He's been in your house. He ate your food. He's drank your wine. And he shall betray you. Women got it good. One thing I learned about women. Guys, never ask a woman how many men she slept with. Because you don't want to know. Just be happy now. Why you want to know? You ain't putting a flag nowhere. Just be happy you're getting it now. Why you want to know? Why? Why you want to know? First of all, no matter what she say, it's too much for you. No matter what she say, she can go two. You be like, two? Two? Two? No. Two? Two? Woo. I guess that's how you was raised. Women don't lie. Why you want to make your woman? Because she's going to lie. Women don't lie about how many guys in court. They don't care. Yeah, I swear. Yeah. If she says three, that's 10. So you got to give every woman like a 7 curve. That's more like 3 to the 8th power. And whether y'all think y'all slick, y'all ain't slick. I know the game, I watch it unfold, boy. You ask a woman how many guys, she's not gonna tell you how many guys. She'll tell you how many boyfriends she had. Because women only count their boyfriends. That's right, they don't count all those miscellaneous they had. You know, that guy they met at the club. The guy in the club that night, oh, that Tom Bobby Brown. Oh, the guy in Jamaica, that's another country, it don't count. I thought we just talking about domestic.
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3: An outstanding day today, ladies and gentlemen. I bought cigarettes at a gas station. Oh my God, I love gas stations. I'm buying the cigarettes, right? This dude comes in next to me and just elbows me out of the way. And in his elbowing hand, he's got 2 hot dogs. And then he just looks at the clerk and he goes, "Hey, where's the damn relish?" And then the clerk goes, "Oh, I'm sorry, the relish truck hasn't come in yet." Folks, that's hilarious. Because she's either screwing with this guy or there really is a giant truck of relish. Rolling through Montgomery, you know, just chasing the Wienermobile or whatever. That'd be good, right? Yeah. It's like you, I start laughing, right? Dude gets all pissed. Some odd form of protest, he just takes the hot dogs and slams them on the counter and just goes, "Well, it's in the level of service I expected here." Well, you've chosen to dine at the gas station tonight. don't know if you've been holding out for the wine list or something, but yes, the answer you seek is Boone's Farm. But, yes, Boone's Farm, also good with a gas station taquito. I haven't gotten to the best part yet. Best part is our friend has a t-shirt on, and real big across the front of the t-shirt just says American and proud of it. Great. Ever caught that? So it's always the people that are most proud to be Americans that seem to be the people you are least proud to have, you know? All right. And I'm looking at this idiot and I go, oh my God, I just solved the immigration problem. Here's the answer. Here's what I think. A million people from Mexico want to come up here and work. That's great. Okay? As long as Mexico takes a million of relish guy back, right? There's a... Yes. It's no open door, Jorge. It's a trade. You know what I mean? Like... Yeah. Yes. Oh, yeah. Yeah. I think we should just make a big stated policy over the wall. You want to send us a million hardworking people? Awesome. You get Mississippi. Look at that.
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4: I had a poetic moment with a rooster. I'll explain it to you. I was just on the balcony in Hawaii. I was looking at the roosters, just me looking at roosters. You know, these roosters are big. I have to assume that's where the word cocky came from. Roosters are pretty dramatic, you know, intense looking things. So he's sort of like, oh yeah, look at me. Who wants a piece of this, you know? And I'm just assuming all the chickens are like, no, that guy's got a funny frequency. I'm not, it's probably congenital and I don't want my kids to walk like that. But he doesn't know that. They're thinking like, oh no, I'm gonna invest my eggs in that freak. Come on, baby, who wants a piece of this? So I'm projecting all this onto the situation. In my mind, I'm like, you know, we're a lot alike. You and me, crippled rooster. I've been to Kauai twice with both of my ex-wives. All right, so I had a lot more baggage than we actually brought. So I don't know if you've been to Kauai, but people go on helicopters. Did you go on the helicopter? You didn't go. Why didn't you go? Because it's ridiculous. There's no reason to go on a helicopter if you're not in combat. There's no reason. It's not a recreational vehicle. It's a dicey machine. Because we were in there, strapped in, me, ex-wife, pilot, podiatrist, and his wife. My entire time, I'm like, I don't want to die with a podiatrist. You know, it's not even a real doctor. So, but I remember it because the pilot said, I flew in Nam. And I'm like, not a selling point. You know what I mean? Yeah, I appreciate you had to do what you had to do, but are we going to be dodging things only you can see? Is this a tactical mission away from your past? I mean, how is this going to go? But I remember it because, like, we were flying along the Nepali coastline, and which is the most beautiful thing you ever see in your life, especially from that angle. And I was terrified. My leg was hanging out the door. And I remember because my wife was holding me with a concerned look on her face. I remember that because it was the only time I really saw it. That was the only time. And I remember, like, seeing the most beautiful thing you ever saw in your life and being terrified more than you've ever been in your life simultaneously was an amazing experience. Because I remember the pilot goes, pretty cool, huh? And I think I went, yes! It's very nice! Please land the machine! Because when I'm terrified, I turn into Gene Wilder.
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5: Good evening, sports fans. Biff Barf here in the Biff Barf Sportlight Spotlight, picking them up and barfing them right back at you. I call them the way I see them, and if I don't see them, I make them up. No games today. However, we do have a few late football scores still coming in from the far west. Guam Prep 45, Marshall Islands 14. Mindanao A&M 27, Molokai 10. Caltech 14.5. MIT 3-4. William and Mary 6, Nick and Tony 105. And here's a partial score, Stanford 29. Well, that's it, kids. That's it from the scoreboard in the world of golf today in the Fats Domino Desert Classic. First round leader Willie Waterhazard had a birdie, two eagles, and a duck this afternoon. Meanwhile, the favorite Gary Fairway was way behind, scoring a record 609 strokes on the front nine when he accidentally stepped aboard a bus to Minneapolis while playing a difficult lie from the highway. Well, that's it, sport fans. Join me tomorrow afternoon on the ever-widening world of sports when I'll be presenting the National Two-Man Pall-Bearing Championships. And next week, I'll be a guest hunter on American Sportsman. Six of us are going to kill a rabbit.
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7: So I was driving my car around, decided to hook my brake lights up to my gas pedal. Just to confuse the people behind me. I hit the gas and the brake lights go on, they stop and I'm gone. They say, what is he driving? A friend of mine has a car phone, he has an answering machine on his car phone. The message is, hi, I'm home right now. So I can't come to the phone. But if you leave your name and number, I'll call you when I'm out. Whenever I pick up someone hitchhiking, I always like to wait a few minutes before I say anything to them. Then I say, so, how far do you think you were going? Put your seatbelt on, I want to try something. I saw it in a cartoon, but I'm pretty sure I can do it. I don't have a child now, but when I do have a child, I'm going to buy one of those strollers for twins. I'm going to tell him he was a twin, too. You were a twin, and your brother didn't listen to me. Thanks a lot.
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8: I got accused of being racist. 3 weeks ago on the telephone, I called the St. Louis Police Department because I had to pay a speeding ticket, and it was the last day that I could pay for it. And I talked to a woman for 45 minutes, and I got cut off from her, but she had all my information. So when I called back, this other woman answered and goes, hey, can I help you? And I said, no, you may not. I need to speak with the woman I was talking to earlier. She goes, did you get her name? And I said, no, I didn't. How many people work in there? She goes, oh, there's just 8 of us. I go, great. I could probably narrow it down. She's black. Does that help? And the lady goes, how do you know she's black? And I said, well, because she sounded black. And the woman I was talking to goes, sir, that is racist. And I said, well, I can tell that you're white. Because that's what white ladies do. They play the racism card before they ask any sort of questions or anything. She didn't even ask what I meant by she sounded black. Here's the story. Here's what happened. I said, hey, my name is Chad Daniels. I have to pay for a speeding ticket. She said, I can't fight in the system. I said, maybe the speeding ticket fairy came and paid it for me. And she said, baby, there's no speeding ticket fairy. I'm not saying all black women sound like that. I am saying zero white ones do. Unless there's a bottle of Aunt Jemima on the table and they're being an ass. It's not like I meant she picked up the phone and she was like, what you want? What you want? No. No. Because that could be a white guy with a backwards hat on. You have no idea. You have no idea. If you were walking down the street and you heard, what you want? And you turned around and there was a black guy and a white guy and an Asian guy, you wouldn't know. You could probably eliminate the Asian guy if we're being real honest about it. Because Asian gangster's a different kind of gangster, right? That's like butterfly knives and cars that go like that. Throwing stars and Tokyo drifting. You get it. You get it. I should stop talking. I'm going to stop talking. Yeah. Yeah, I think I proved my point. I believe that racism comes from intent. I did not mean to hurt anyone's feelings. I only knew that I had to pay this ticket that day. It was going to double in price, and I was going to have a bench warrant out for my arrest. I also knew there were only 8 women working there. I was talking to one of them. She was white, and the one I was talking to before was black. Damn it. Stop calling me racist. Stick your arm out. Roll your sleeve up. Walk around to all the other desks. When it doesn't match, drop off the phone. I have to pay this ticket. Thank you very much.
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9: And I'm standing there with a buddy of mine, right? He's a bouncer. He's a bouncer in this really, like, crazy bar, so he knows, like, all these scumbags. And it just so happens that one of them just so happens to come walking through the Target. So my buddy goes to wave to him, like, hey, man, how's it going? And right in this guy being like, hey, you know, it's going pretty good, he just launches into this tirade about, like immigrants, right in the middle of Target. He's like, how's it going? Tell you how it's going. Damn, Mexicans keep coming to this country, taking all the jobs. Immediately, everybody in line like, ooh, Eminem, let's read the back of the Easter line. Wow, look at that, glucose. Is he still there? I'm not looking. I looked the last time. It's your turn to look. I am not looking. You just look. Including me. I wasn't looking at the guy. Even the people who worked at Target, they just kept ringing stuff up like, ooh, 3 socks for a dollar. That's amazing. Think it's going to rain out? Dude, it was a classic chloroform moment. This guy, he was doing like a Hitler open mic, you know? He was just going off. He was learning how to put thoughts together, right? How to speak in front of groups. Somebody should just came up, you know, threw some Skittles on the ground, you take them out, that's it. It's over. You knew there was like one guy working at Target, like some crazy dude peeking out from the back, like, I like this guy. This guy's making a lot of sense, right? He follows them out to the parking lot. They jump in his El Camino. Now there's 2 of them, right?
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10: You guys thinking about death yet? Yeah, you? All right, good for you. I'm obsessed with it. It's not a popular topic at the comedy clubs, but I read obituaries all the time around the country, and like in the South, it sounds like people just were lifted up by angels, but I read them to find out how they died because I'm interested if somebody my age dies, so maybe there's a clue in there, maybe I'll avoid that behavior, you know? They always list their hobbies and never the cause of death, though. It's like, he enjoyed long walks and reading books. Well, what killed him? He's 38. Did he eat too much cheese? Tell me, is that hazardous to one's health? I'll stop. I don't need to do that. People will blame you. They'll go to your funeral, and if you smoked a lot of pot, like Rodney Dangerfield, they'll go in there and go, he smoked a lot of pot. It's probably what killed him. No, he's just old and he died, so don't try to pin it on him. I don't want people to have that option at my funeral. I want to die in a way that they won't be able to blame me. I don't want to die in my sleep. I want to be eaten by a bear, I think. That's how I want to go. Just tossed about like a rag doll. People won't go to your funeral and go, he had it coming. No, they don't have to know I was in the woods with rotten garbage in my pants and poking the bear in the face with a sharp stick. They just go, oh, that's awful. The best way I heard about to die, this was in the paper last year, Lindley Washington, a carny worker, doing probably what he did every day on the job, greasing the tracks of the Super Loop roller coaster as it was going. And his hair, they said hair in the paper, but you know mullet, right? Mullet gets caught underneath the wheels of it as it's going with passengers, which I don't know if you've ever been on a ride when the ride operator is being drugged behind you, but it's a thrill ride. Like, oh, isn't that the guy we get? Oh, here we go, Super Loop. And when he got to the Super Loop part, his hair broke free. Like an angel, he flew through the air. And he was lifted up by his savior, but his earthly body came crashing down on a fence in front of horrified onlookers. That's how I want to die. Said horrified onlookers, because there had to be some highly amused onlookers. Oh, look, it's a carny. Woo! And they brought in grief counselors, which I guess I'm not that sensitive, but I don't know how long you grieve a carny. And for me, it would be about as long as it took to get a corn dog.
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11: The Karate Kid. Now that's a movie I watched differently when I was a kid. I saw it 25 years ago, roughly, when it first came out. And this was what I forgot about the Karate Kid. It sucked. Unwatchable. I found myself rooting for the Cobra Kai. Which I know sounds absurd because they were bullies, but here's the thing. He could not leave well enough alone. Every time he got out of hot water with the Cobra Kai, he would do something to incite the Kai. Like here's a perfect example. By the way, he had a girlfriend in high school, which is more than I can say for myself. So it's like he was way ahead of me. And then, so he's got this girlfriend played by Elizabeth Shue. And listen, she was probably only 15, so I don't want to comment on it, but for crying out loud, she was perfect for a 16-year-old kid. And she's in love with him, despite the fact that she witnessed him get his ass kicked by her ex-boyfriend. Tell me that ever winds up with you and the girl. Are you kidding me? It's complete fantasy land. He's humiliated, literally has sand kicked in his face at the beach. And then she sticks with him. He takes her to that costume party. He has the most brilliant costume of all time to take to a high school. I didn't realize it at the time because I wasn't so worldly. But he went as a shower curtain. He went as a shower. Do you understand? Instead of egging on the Cobra Kai in the bathroom by pouring water on them while they rolled joints in skeleton outfits, I couldn't have any sympathy for him. Let me tell you, you kick my ass once at the beach, I transfer, you never hear from me again. That's how I do things. I'm not going to try to pull a prank. I mean, he's insane. Do you know how these people are?
8: I really do appreciate you guys being here tonight. It means a lot to me, and I know that roughly 2-3% of you guys actually know who I am, and I appreciate that. The rest of you guys that took a gamble, I hope that you go home and you say, hey, let's do something else next week. Let's start Googling, honey, before we just spend our money. Okay, who decided to do this? And a babysitter? Why did we do that? Finally saw that movie For Colored Girls. I think it was called Precious. What is that besides just a well-written racist joke? Very racist, very well-written, very concise, right to the racist part. I'm not racist, but you're going to come out with a movie called For Colored Girls and you don't expect someone to write a joke about that? Yeah, thanks, Tyler Perry. Thanks for the setup. I'll take it from here. For Colored Girls? You can't come out with a movie called For White Girls. That's not allowed in our country, is it? No. You have to call it Black Swan. And it was good. It was good. It was mostly for white girls. I would say it was mostly for white girls.
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1: I bought an acre of land in South Dakota in the Badlands. I got me an acre of bad land. That is mean. Like, it's land, so that means it's, you know, like dirt that's horizontal. And there was an animal walking across it, and since the land was bad, it opened up and swallowed it. That's dumb. If I had a dollar for every time I said that, I'd be making money in a very weird way. Yep, yep. Imagine if the headless horseman had a headless horse. That would be chaos. We need a head. Oh, I got a new headless horseman joke. I'd hate to be the headless horseman's dentist. You wouldn't make very much money. I love haunted houses. I want to open up my own haunted house, but there's too many. The market's saturated. I got to open up something else haunted, like a haunted motorcycle. Yeah, I know it ain't much, but sit on it. It'll scare you. I think when people laugh for no reason. What am I drinking? NyQuil on the rocks. For when you're feeling sick but sociable.
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2: We were watching the other night. We're watching CNN. We put on CNN headline news for about 12 minutes, and then I had a seizure. I can't watch cable news. My head's going to blow up. First of all, half the screen, they had like the anchor person in the studio. Then there they have someone was like in Afghanistan. Then they had that ticker with the headlines going. Then the terror alert, the daytime and temperature, what stocks they bought last month. And I always read that ticker on the bottom with the headlines with FLB in the middle of the story, and they go right to commercial. All Americans must evacuate their homes in the cities of the best part of waking up. Oh, here's the worst. I'm watching the local news in New York, okay? They had just announced that San Antonio, Texas is the obese capital of the United States. Did you hear about this? I swear to God. I'm actually going there for a modeling shoot next week, so I'm very excited. So, we have obese capitals in our country because we're so smart. So they did this special on obesity and how it's a big epidemic on the news, on the local news. And I'm looking at this, and they're talking about obesity and showing people's fat asses and stomachs as they're walking down the street. And I'm at home watching this, and I'm like, I have those pants. Oh, my God! Seriously, come on. You should love your fat ass. I work in a clinic for women with fat asses. Here's the thing. Everything's a reality show. Like, you watch the Olympics. Have you noticed the Olympics now? The last two Olympics, before every competition, they always, like, do a profile on one of the athletes. Did you notice that every Olympic athlete has had the most miserable, tragic life? It is unbelievable. I was watching the swimming in Australia a couple years ago. I felt like such a loser. Elaine Four is Svetlana Mashakova. She's swimming with two broken legs. She got it. She was pushing her parents out of a moving train as they were escaping persecution. In lane six is Alana Lalajeva. This is her first competition since climbing Mount Everest and falling. In lane nine is Michelle Navarro. She's dead. She died last Friday. She's floating in lane nine, and she's the favorite in this category. She's dead, so she can't swim. I work with dead swimmers at the clinic that I run. Non-profit. But,
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3: Eddie Murphy.
1: if I ever get married, I got to marry somebody with personality first. I hate those quiet, salad-eating bitches, those real quiet ones, you know. You know the kind of women, you take them out to dinner, you say, hey, what you want to eat? They go, I just have a salad. And you hear their stomach going,
3: oh. I don't know why my stomach is making that noise.
1: Because you're hungry, bitch. Why don't you have something to eat?
3: No. I said, I'm tired. I just had the salad.
1: What you want to drink?
3: Water.
1: What movie you want to see after you finish eating?
3: Every once in a while, it's okay with me. As long as it's a PG, I hate scary movies.
1: This is my friend Bob and Karen. What's your problem?
3: I'm just a little shy.
1: A shy ass away from me. I hate those shy bitches. They make me sick to my... I hate shy... You know, those shy women, those are usually the ones that have the most skeletons in their closet. That's why they shy now. Because they've been raised in hell all their life. Now they shy. Think about it. All them shy women that you meet, they never from the town you meet them in. They always from somewhere else. Then they come to your town and get shy. They're afraid to talk because they think a bone is going to fly out their mouth or something.
3: Hi! Shh. Oh, there's so many skeletons.
1: I hate shy women. I like women with, I like extroverts. I like women with a sense of humor. I like funny girls and funny women. But don't get, hey, wait, you got to be good looking too. I don't want no funny, ugly bitch. I have me in the bed going, hey, baby, can you tell me some more jokes, please?
0: I Heart Comedy.
4: I like to drink. I'm not going to lie. I think drinking's great, you know, and there's great rules regarding drinking and what you can and cannot do. And I say go ahead and apply those to weed, you know, and everything will be cool. I'd be a hypocrite if I didn't admit that I drank all the time. I love it. This is pure vodka right here. I'm trying to cut back on my drinking because I spend a lot of time in the Midwest, and those people, they know how to drink. And it's very difficult to keep up. I was in Columbus, Ohio recently, and I don't want to say I had too much to drink, but one morning when I woke up, there were crop circles in my pubes. Don't panic, it was just a hoax. It's always a hoax. Couple farmers with a stick. You know the drill. M. Night Shyamalan was there filming the whole thing. Mark Wahlberg was like, there's... I can't do a Mark Wahlberg impression. I was going to try to do a Mark Wahlberg impression. I got inspired and then I blew it. There's crop circles in your pubes. Why are there crop circles in your pubes? That doesn't seem... Why am I looking at your pubes? I spent some time drinking with my grandfather once. That was a weird experience. Drinking with my own grandfather. It was like my future sitting on the bar stool next to me, and it did not look good. I was like, you know what, Grandpa? I think I'm drunk. I think I've had enough. And my 85-year-old grandfather actually said to me, you're not drunk until you have to grab the grass to keep from falling off of the earth. I was like, I gotta drink to that. That's worth drinking to.
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5: I think the truth is I always knew in some way that I was born to be an artist. I just haven't found a Subway that's hiring yet. Yeah, sandwich artist. The guy can, I want to work at Subway just for 1 week, just so I can get into the middle of the lunch rush and start topping someone's sandwich whatever way I want to top it. And have them complain to my 17-year-old manager? Like, listen, Evan, I can't work like this. I am an artist. I did not go to Sandwich University for 2 days to have you come out here and talk to me like this in front of these people. Just take a smoke break right in the middle of topping some lady's sandwiches. Sistine Chapel wasn't built in the day, ma'am. Sandwiches, like all art, take time and inspiration. Now sit down and shut up. Yeah, Evan, if you don't like the way I talk to the customers, you can suck on my $5 foot long. slow it down to a story or two. This is not to brag. This is just part of the story. But I was playing softball the other day, and I hit a home run. I hit it out to right field. It was pretty far. Like, I actually hit it out into the road. I dented a car, so I had to leave a note for the owner of the car. So I just wrote, this is how good I am at softball. I don't have any car insurance, but if you want to talk about how good I am at softball, here's my name and number. P.S. I'm right-handed. This was opposite field power.
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7: In case you're not familiar, R. Kelly is a brilliant R&B singer / crazy person. So I go to his concert with my friend Jason. We get there, show's sold out. People are psyched for R. Kelly. We go backstage and meet him at the end of the show. He's very nice. He's like, hey, you guys should come to this after party we're doing. And I was like, yeah, sure. And so we go to this nightclub. And once again, Jason and I are the only two white people there. And then he took the stage. And people went nuts. And he started doing that song. It's like, I'm in love with a stripper. And he's doing the song. And at one point, this woman just jumps on stage and starts giving him a lap dance. She finishes the lap dance. And R. Kelly goes, who can top that? Who can top that? Second woman comes on stage, gives him an even crazier lap dance. And R. Kelly goes, who can top that? Who can top that? Third woman comes on stage with humongous breasts, whips them out, slaps the first three rows, grabs R. Kelly's head and just goes, ah! And then R. Kelly pops out his head and goes, whoa, ain't nobody gonna top that. I'm out. And he leaves. And I was like, whoa, what a performance. But my absolute favorite part of the R. Kelly show was like 20 minutes in, he stops everything and he starts talking to the crowd. And what's great about that is that R. Kelly does not talk like you and I talk. He talks like R. Kelly talks. So he goes like this. Ladies and gentlemen, I don't know the name of this building, but the people that run this building, they said, Robert, you've been only doing your show for 20 minutes and it's already getting too freaky tonight. They said, Robert, there will be no touching of yourself in this area tonight. Do you want to know what I told him? I said, LA, do you want to know what I told him? I said, LA, do you want to know what I said to these people when they said that to me? Do you want to know what I told them? I said, I'm a grown ass man, and I can do whatever I want tonight. LA, can I do my show? And everyone's like, I don't know what this is. And that was the greatest concert I've ever seen.
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8: I do a lot of traveling. I do. I went to Germany this summer. Any Germans here, by the way? Oh, no, not like this, sir. No, just wave from back here. Not like this. Okay? I went to Germany, and I was... it's a weird place to go to Germany as a Jew, because you're like... it's very complicated, because you don't know, like... everybody's so friendly and nice and stuff like that, but then there's this weird specter in the back, they're like a skeleton kind of clacking his bones together, you know, and like, so I just couldn't really enjoy myself. I was playing a game in Germany called What Kind of Nazi Would You Have Been? And I went to France. People been to France?
9: Yeah.
8: I had a nice time in France, man. I had a great time. I only knew two phrases in the entire French language, though. Only two phrases in the whole French language. Like, the one phrase I had down pat, that was, hey, parlez-vous anglais? That's super important. That means, hey, you speak English? Which is how you should say it if you ever get a chance to go to France. It makes people feel really respected if you talk to them like that. Hey, you speak English? Hey! They love it. But it turns out the other phrase I didn't know so well was, I thought I did, though. No parlez-vous français. Which I thought meant, I don't speak French. But that actually means, you don't speak French. The French were like really, really not into that. I'd be in the store like, hey, Jacques, how much for this baguette brie beret thing you got kicking over here? Oh, shit. You don't speak French. Excuse me, almost. You don't speak French. Cut it out. You don't speak French!
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6: Russell Peters.
9: Any Filipinos in the house tonight? Nice.
10: Hello, welcome to the show.
9: Are you Filipino, bro? Are you? Why didn't you make any noise? Like,
10: because you can see that I'm here. I don't have to make noise. If you can see me, you know I'm here.
9: What's your name? What? Bob? Bart? Mark. Oh, why did it sound like you said Bob and Bart? Bob. Bob. Mark. That doesn't even...
10: Mark.
9: Bob. Bob. Bob. Are you doing chicken impressions right now? Bob. Mark. Bob. Bob. Oh my God, you've got Asian bird flu. Have you been to the Philippines, Mark? It's nice there. I had a great time when I was there. I like the people. They're very sweet. Don't you notice that when you're there? Everybody sings to you. Hello, sir. Good morning, sir. Thank you, sir. Saudi guy, you know what I'm talking about. You own a few Filipinos back home. Don't act like I'm even making that up. How many Filipinos in your house when you grew up, how many Filipinos did you have? Two. You see what I'm saying? He was like,
11: I do. I had two. They were very nice people, though. I have no a disregard for the Filipinos.
9: For the what? Filipinos. When I was in the Philippines, it was really cool. We were driving from the hotel from the airport to the hotel in Manila, and we're all in this big van, and there was a lady in the front seat of the van. She was from the Philippines, and she was in charge of our group. Anyway, we're driving, and I'm looking out the window, and we're not moving very fast, and we actually stopped moving. But I didn't notice because I'd never been to the Philippines, and I'm just looking out the window. And the second we stop moving, the lady in the front seat turns to us and goes, oh my gut. And I look at my brother and I go, what's wrong with her stomach? She's experiencing some sort of abdominal discomfort. She just yelled out, oh my gut. So I go, what's wrong? And she goes, look at all the tropics. And I go, I know, I love the tropics. It's beautiful, yeah.
10: Not the tropics, the tropics.
9: I go, no, I get it. Humidity, palm trees, tropics.
10: Not tropics. Look at all the cars on the road.
9: Oh, cars, traffic. What's wrong with your gut?
10: She goes, not my gut. Oh, my gut.
9: I go, why is your gut on the ceiling?
10: Not my gut. Oh, my gut.
9: Oh, your God. It's cute. In the Philippines, they think they have traffic problems. Have you been? Did you think they had traffic problems? No. I had just flown there from India. In the Philippines, you may have a lot of cars, but there's some sort of order. For the most part, people will drive in their lane. They will generally stop at a red light. India's insane. India, we have a system called create a lane. If you see an open space, take it and go.
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0: When I say party, I mean eat organic Fig Newtons, watch the Discovery Health Channel, and cut out pictures from O Magazine that resonate with me. Sometimes I party pretty hard. I don't want to get political right away, but where do you guys stand on the whole dog costuming issue? Okay. How about a pug in a turn of the century railroad conductor uniform?
1: All aboard!
0: Nice. Well, I heard that they do that as a special. If you bring a picture of a pug, you can get it. I have a pug. We don't need to talk about it. That's a quick impersonation of Blossom. Pug. She's not here tonight. But she's a beautiful little girl, and I know she couldn't come. She's busy and got a lot going on, and somebody's got a career. This is for all the animal lovers. This is a quick impersonation of a sea cow off the coast of Queensland. Okay. All right. Let's keep everybody happy.
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3: But what about the people that aren't having a good day? What about the people, I don't know, you know, reading the small ads? I mean, you can't be having a good time if you're reading the small ads. You're either buying something secondhand or you're filling in a personal. And let's face it, if you're summing up your personality in 30 words or less, it basically means you don't have a good one. So what I thought I'd do is put some, you know, I've got a credit card, I've got quite good phone manner. I'll play some small ads, maybe cheer some people up along the way. This is the first one that I placed. I put it in the personals. It's incurable romantic, seeks filthy whore. This one's slightly more optimistic than that. It's a bit more ambitious. Albino he, she, seek similar. Now, I've not had any responses to that as yet, but as soon as I get two, I'm going to set up a blind date. They won't be able to believe their luck. This next one's sort of the basis for all small ads, in my opinion, in the personals. Good-looking, athletic, Notting Hill-based movie star, millionaire, seeks gullible stunner. Now, the business opportunity section of papers, I travel up and down the country doing lots of stand-up gigs, and I always sort of read the local paper. It's normally, you know, quite good fun. The business opportunity section, useless for me. Unless you want to buy a cafe in Solihull, no good. So I thought I'd try and brighten up with an ad. I placed this. Small minority wanted to spoil it for the rest of us. There's always one. Is it you? Now, sadly, I didn't get any responses at all to this next one. Wanted, 30 Chinamen and a Zeppelin for elaborate practical joke.
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5: Do you think monogamy is instinctual on any level at all? Is it completely a learned behavior, or is any part of that... Is it completely contrived, though? If you grew up in that world, you just automatically go along with it. So then would love still exist? I mean, not like the love, like, we've been together for 12 years and he's my best friend. We're like, I mean, that initial retardation love, that few weeks or months of, print off all her emails and read them to my friends, as innocuous and benign as they might be. She put an emoticon. Would you still have that? Or is that retardation a byproduct of a forced monogamy where you only feel like that because of... And I don't know. I don't have an answer. I mean, there's good things about monogamy. Being in love is the best feeling in the world. Like, it really is. There's no... That initial couple of weeks of... This is better than any drug in the world. And what you do by committing to someone is agree that neither of you will ever feel that good again. Let's agree to never have the best feeling in the world ever again. You and me, baby. Chicks will find... This is like...

0: 3% of the animal kingdom that, you know, is monogamous, and a chick will find one on Discovery Channel or whatever and throw it in your face to try to rationalize, you know. And monogamy, it's not unnatural. You know, there's a weird kind of obscure penguin. Well, the penguin is working solely on instinct. He doesn't have any bank of knowledge or history or societal pressures that make him monogamous. He's working purely on instinct. He doesn't have to do what we do. He doesn't have to lie to a chick for 3 months and court her and hang around a botanical garden so he can finally get her to sign the contract, and they buy an overpriced iceberg out in the gated community somewhere, and then he sits there for 3.5 years questioning his judgment as all the passion is sucked out of the relationship, pretending to be asleep until she really is asleep so he can sneak out and waddle across the glacier. But she knows what's going on. She's not a stupid penguin. She's hired a private investigator. He takes pictures through the igloo window. Cheaters, penguins, cheaters, kicks in the door with a camera crew. You're a cheater. And then they hire a lawyer and sue him for half his fish.
1: Richard Pryor.
2: I went to Arizona State Penitentiary to do a film with Gene Wilder, right? We do a film called Stir Crazy. And it was really strange because it's 80% black people in there. And you say, well, why is that strange? Because there are no black people in Arizona. I mean, they bust mothers in. And I was there, and I've always said the black man been, you know, revolution, whitey, we got a good heart, we're nice people, just get a bad break. And I was there 6 weeks, and I talked to some of the brothers there. Thank God we got penitentiaries. I said to him, I said, why'd you kill everybody in the house?
3: They was home.
2: I met a mother named Jabo. He has a sentence, hear the sentence, triple life. How do you do triple life? That mean if he die and come back, he gotta go to penitentiary. And Gene Wilder always liked to jump in the middle of him. Hey guys, how you doing? I said, Gene, bring your ass out of there. What do you think they do to us? We're not homosexual. I said, they ain't got nothing to do with it. I just can't imagine two old, big, greasy-ass murderers.
3: Hey, baby, you want to let me get some tonight? Yeah, daddy, go for yourself. If you tell anybody, I'll kill you.
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5: This is something that happened to me recently when I was at the bank, and I just wanted to share it with you guys.

was at the bank and it was pretty crowded. It was like standing room only. The fire marshal had come in and said, we're at maximum capacity in this bank and we can't let one more person in. I'd been waiting 45 minutes in line just to make a deposit. And when I finally got up to the teller, I was right. She was a C-cup. I'm talking to C-cup, having the time of my life. I'm opening up a second savings account. I even have money in my first savings account. I just want to talk to her. And while her and I are talking, and all these people are waiting in line, looking for pens, this guy walks into the bank, a normal looking guy, you know? He's got a baby cradled up in his left arm, probably 2 months old. And he's got a handgun in his right hand. And this guy jumps up on a table and disrupts everybody's business in that whole bank. And he screams out, I will shoot this baby in the face right now unless someone in this bank does a backflip. You guys, people are freaking out because nobody in this bank can do a backflip and everybody knows it. C-Cup is bouncing all over the place. I gotta calm her down and say, don't press the button. Don't press the red button. I've seen every movie. I know what you're gonna press. This guy doesn't want any money. He just wants to see a backflip. Just give me 2 minutes. She said, are you gonna come back? And yeah, I'm coming back. I walked across the bank. It was like a Red Sea sort of situation. Everybody was getting out of my way, you know. I got up to this guy and right away a circle formed around us like we were at a dance club or something. People want to see a backflip. And I said, hey, I'm sorry to hear what you said. I was talking to my lady friend over there at lane 3. He said, I'm probably going to shoot this kid in the face, you know, unless someone does a backflip. I wish it couldn't be this way. I looked over to my right. Cuba Gooding Jr. was standing there. I looked around the circle, all my ex-girlfriends were there. All my teachers. And I looked back at him, I said, all right, here's your backflip. I jumped up, I don't know what I was doing, I just started leaning back. Next thing you know, I landed on my feet, everybody sits down, they stand back up, that's a standing ovation. As I'm walking out of the bank with Cuba for a late lunch, C-Cup comes running up to me. She says, Mr. Thune, we just caught that whole backflip on video. My dad works at YouTube. Do you mind if we put it on the web? We can probably get it on the front page. I said, no, I can't sign off on that. I can't let Nick Jr. be seen on the web before he's ready. This other girl came running up. She said, Nick, I just caught what you just said on video. You mind if I post that on like some dating website? I said, yeah, you can post that video. And then post that backflip video as a response video to that video.

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2: I don't do drugs anymore. Haven't done drugs today. Oh, God. I used to do lots of drugs. Not ashamed of it. You know, had no luck with drugs. One time, me and three friends dropped acid, drove around in my dad's car. He has one of those talking cars. We're tripping, and the car goes, "The door is ajar." We pulled over, thought about that for 12 hours, man. How can a door be ajar? Why would they put a jar on a car? Oh, man, the freeway's melting. Put it in the jar. It's hours. But if it's a jar... But what kind of car? Got pulled over tripping once, too. Woo, there's a dream come true. I'll match that with any drunk story you've ever heard. George Bush says we are losing the war on drugs. You know what that implies? There's a war being fought, and people on drugs are winning it. What does that tell you about drugs? Some smart, creative people on that side, they're winning a war. Are we winning? It's like they fight the war on drugs like the colonials fought the Indians, right? They're walking in a straight line in red coats. Drug users are like Indians. They're up in the trees going, "Are they fighting us? We're not even in that field. I guess we're winning by default. No combat. We're ahead." Drug, you know, war on drugs. Hey, I don't get it, because alcohol and cigarettes are drugs. So the war has definitely taken a ceasefire here, hasn't it? Yeah. Alcohol and cigarettes kills more people than crack, coke, and heroin combined. You never see a positive drug story on the news, do you? No. Always negative. News is supposed to be objective, isn't it? It's supposed to be the news, but every drug story is negative. Well, hold it. I've had some killer times on drugs. I'm not promoting it, but I'm not denying it. Let's hear the whole story. Same LSD story every time. Young man on acid, thought he could fly, jumped out of a building. What a tragedy. Don't go blaming acid on this guy. He thought he could fly. Why didn't he take off from the ground first and check it out? He's an idiot. He's dead. Good. I mean, there's one less doorknob in the world. Woo! What a tragedy. Why so down, Bill? We're missing a moron. We're missing a moron.
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5: Yeah, every kid is different. My middle kid... She's really funny, really funny. And she's clever, probably the most clever one of the bunch. Here's the irony of her being clever is she's got the brewer look. Yeah, you know the look, the one that half you've been judging that you never see me live, like, wow, he comes on stage looking like that. So, and I didn't realize how funny this look was until I saw my daughter staring at a butterfly for an hour. Thank God that social services weren't doing spot checks. I would have been in bad trouble. Like, oh my goodness, we got a child. I don't know what she's on the front. So this kid looks wrecked. She's wrecked. She's, her face is all relaxed. She can't even speak. Hey, what are you doing?
6: Little butterfly. Little butterfly, little butterfly.
5: And this lady pulled up, and she gets out of the car, and she's concerned for my daughter. She's coming up to my door, and I'm watching. She's going, "Sweetheart, there's something wrong with this child, Charlie. Sweetheart, are you okay? What's going on with you today?" She doesn't even acknowledge her.
6: She's a butterfly.
5: Did someone give you a brownie today? There's something wrong with this child. Call the police. Who is with this child? And then that's when I have to come out.
6: Excuse me. She's with me, and we're checking out butterflies, if you want to join us.
5: Uh,
6: You laughing at my kid's face? By the time you hit the third one, I find myself lying just to not deal with it. You know, the poor kid would come like, Dad, can we go to the park? Oh, man, it's closed. I wanted to go, and I Googled it, said closed. It's a beautiful day. And then I got in the car, and it's broke down. The only thing working is the game that Dad's watching. It's so annoying. So annoying. It's aggravating. It's not fair. It's not fair. You know? But because you can't reason with kids. I don't reason with a kid. My daughter hits the floor and starts whining. I just step right over them. I go, let me know that works out. This is a high kidnapping area, so be careful.
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1: I love this, but you know what I can't stand? Sometimes before I'm about to do a show, some idiot will come up to me and say, hey, break a leg. Hope you rupture your spleen. They don't mean anything by it. We just don't even know what we're saying in our language. I don't want to beat a dead horse. I don't want you to either. There's more than one way to skin a cat. How many ways do you need, you Nazi? Cats take a lot of abuse in our language, don't they? Let the cat out of the bag. Yes, let the cat out of the bag. Sorry, cat got my tongue. You're a pervert. We say stupid stuff. He looks down his nose at me. We all look down our nose. If he could look up his nose at you, either he'd be a freak or you'd be a booger. Those are the only options. Looking for a needle in a haystack. Who's shooting up in the barn? That's my question. His eyes were bigger than his stomach. Well, run for your life. He's an alien. Who is this bug-eyed anorexic freak? She's a party pooper. Ooh. Keep her away from the dip. He's on the lam. He needs a girlfriend immediately. We say dumb stuff. We worked hard all week. Tonight we're going to go out and paint the town. What? Why don't you vacuum the forest and carpet the freeway while you're at it, Captain Energy? Try decaf, you psycho. I got to put my nose to the grindstone. Great, you'll be horribly disfigured. Bright-eyed and bushy-tailed. What the hell does that mean, bright-eyed and bushy? That's a squirrel on crack. That's what that is. And what's the difference between naked and buck naked? It's the same with warm and lukewarm. What's the difference there? Who are Buck and Luke, and why are they so warm and naked? He said it tongue-in-cheek. I don't give a rat's ass. Who wants to receive a rat's ass?
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7: Answering machines. Starting with, these people think it's cute to let their children record the outgoing message. You know? And you can't understand a word of it because the kid's an imbecile.
8: Hi, my name is Stacy. I'm 5 years old. My mommy and daddy aren't home.
7: Here's my message, Stacy. I'm coming over to your house with a big knife. Here's another bunch of genetic defectives who've been turned loose on answering machines. These guys who cannot resist the urge to put music on their outgoing message. You know, some guy spends $8 at Radio Shack and suddenly he's a record producer. And because he's busy in the basement, I have to listen to substandard music. And it's always rotten music, you know? It's either New Age, that pointless, meandering zombie noise played by pseudo-spiritual lunatics who think wind chimes are a musical instrument. Or else it's soft rock. Soft rock, that lame-ass, weak, non-threatening suburban white boy junk played by bands like Men Without Testicles. Oh. And folks, on these answering machines, do me a favor, would you please? When you record your outgoing message, don't bother telling me you can't come to the phone. I understand that. Apparently, that's why we have these machines. And don't tell me to leave my name and number. Somehow, I figured that out.
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9: I had a great year last year. I got married last year to Barbara, my wife, a wonderful woman. And, Barbara was actually Jeff Foxworthy's interior designer when I met her. So not only was Jeff really responsible for my success in my career, but he also introduced me to the woman I'm going to spend the rest of my life with, which I think makes us even. Barbara's my age. I didn't marry a kid, you know. I married somebody that really stimulates me intellectually. Very smart girl, 2 degrees, great business head. Now, she's also very sexy. She's a beautiful woman. But if I could give advice to the planet, it would be don't marry for looks alone, going either way. And I'll tell you why. In a few years, if Barbara's boobs start to sag too much, there's a place you can go where they can just lift them right back up where they were. And they can move the nipple wherever they want them. You can actually kick out a setting and say, I want those on that woman right there. If her belly gets too big and she doesn't want to work it off, you can go get a tummy tuck. They'll give you a belly that looks like a cheerleader. You know, if your eyes go bad, you can have LASIK surgery and they can give you 20/20 vision at any age. If your hearing starts to fail, they can put a device in your ear that'll make you able to hear as good as you could the day you were born. But let me tell you something, folks. You can't fix stupid. There's not a pill you can take. There's not a class you can go to. Stupid is forever.
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10: We went to Bali on our honeymoon. We drank some bad water, and we both had gas pretty much constantly. And it smelled really bad. Like, really bad. Like, you'd fart and just walk away from yourself. And at first it was cute, like I thought it was love going to the next level where you just fart all the time. And eventually I'm like, baby, you gotta go to the doctor. So she goes to the doctor because she's got a real job with health insurance. I'm a comic, so I'm just sitting at home eating bananas. She comes home, she says, well, the doctor says we have Giardia, which is a parasite in your stomach, and one of the side effects is a thing called explosive diarrhea. Never really want to hear those two words that close together. Explosive diarrhea. Like, should I get a trench coat? Stay away from midgets? The next day I go off to Denver. I'm working at this club in Denver and I'm staying at my friend's house. And he's got 2 Dalmatian puppies. And so he goes away for the weekend, but he asked me to house sit. And I'm farting and the house smells disgusting. It's just, it's bad. The house plants are dead and the windows are open. And on the final day, I'm doing some dishes. I'm hanging out in the kitchen. And I went to fart. Now I got 2 dogs staring at me like I'm a hypocrite.
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21: Hey, it's Blazer. All right, my life used to run on two things, caffeine and bad decisions that at the time actually seemed like a good idea. Don't get me wrong, I still love my caffeine, but we've all made choices, and that is exactly why I liked Awaken 180, because with weight loss, the hardest part isn't some magical secret, it's the endless thinking. You know what I'm talking about, what can I eat, how much, when. Then you get hungry, and suddenly you're negotiating with yourself. It's like a hostage situation or something.
22: Inflation held steady in July after a revised 0.1% decline in June. Mark Mayfield with more.
23: Markets had expected the index, which measures prices received by producers for goods and services, would increase by 2.
24: Look at all the white people. I am so scared right now. I'm so scared. I wanted to try to find a guy to do tile, but now I'm afraid to ask. I am so scared. The guy next to me looked like he does drywall, but I'm assuming right now they are all gang related. Let's go.
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25: I'm not in great shape. I know I'm not in great shape. But the other day I saw a security guard who was 400 pounds. And at that point, you're not a security guard. You're a witness at that point. Are you? Freeze! Suspect walking away slowly westbound. Please send pizza and rollerblades. Like, what the fuck? Mamie got me wondering what Christianity would have been like if Jesus had been 400 pounds. First of all, if Jesus had been obese, the Last Supper would have been buffet. Let's not kid ourselves. Jesus, who ate all the sweet and sour pork?
26: Oh, sorry, but my dad paid for it.
25: He would have turned water into Mountain Dew. That would have been delicious, right? That would explain if Jesus had been really fat. That would finally explain why we leave chocolate around at Easter, right? It's Jesus bait. It's to trick him into coming back. It's like,
27: well, you good little boy, leave the chocolate around and wait for big fat Jesus. Well, you good boy, if you don't leave the chocolate, big fat Jesus won't come back around midnight, bring candy for you. Yes, Mama, you good boy, left my chocolate around and wait for big fat Jesus to come back and bring candy for me. All right, around about midnight, big fat.
25: Sure enough, around about midnight, big fat Jesus shows up looking for chocolate. All right. Where is the chocolate? But it's Jesus, get the net. It's like, hey, big fat Jesus, how come you never do a sermon from the top of the mound anymore, big fat Jesus? How come you never speak from the top of the mound? It's kind of far. I don't know. Maybe about a dirt bike or something. And come on, tell me Christ on a dirt bike wouldn't be the coolest Messiah ever. You'd never get away with anything. A couple kids hide behind some sand dunes. Let's do some sinning. Yeah, who's gonna find out about it? Yeah, no one's gonna stop us. Dirt bike, Jesus! Yeah, kids on dirt bike, Jesus. Honor thy mother and father and feather the clutch. I'm out of here, kiddos. What would Jesus do, motocross? Tries to make a getaway. Judas, cut my brake line. Crap!
0: I Heart Comedy.
1: People come up to me after the show. That joke was inappropriate. Like, what? It's a comedy club. I didn't show up at the library at 2 p.m. start spitting out jokes. You came here. You came into here. You understand? You remember when you were a kid and people go, there's a time and a place? This is it. This is it. There's no inappropriate, like you think you're better. Like, that's not proper. No, I'm above that. You're not above that. Everybody in here is an adult. You understand? Everyone. But don't talk to me about inappropriate, okay? Just get in there and wash your hands, you understand? I don't care what people think about me. And I think that comes from the family that I'm from. My family's from Kentucky, Jenkins, Kentucky. And my favorite family member is my grandfather. Grandfather was a Kentucky coal miner during the Depression. My family always uses him against me for his work ethic. Because I have no work ethic. And they think it's funny to go, you know, your granddaddy never missed a day of work in his life, boy. He never missed a day of work in his life. That's stupid. I'm going to miss a few days. Not looking to be Cal Ripken Jr., okay? But I didn't love my grandfather for his work ethic. I loved my grandfather for his sense of humor. My grandfather had the darkest sense of humor anybody ever met in my life. Go over to his house. Kids day, Danny. Kids day. I'm getting tired of it, boy. Tired of it. Every time I open the newspaper, I had a new date rape drug. I mean, a new date rape drug. How lazy are they getting? They didn't even want to hold them down anymore. What? What?
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0: Heart comedy.
1: So I found a cell phone laying around, and I wanted to be a good Samaritan and figure out whose phone it was. I went into the contacts under a miracle. Chris Angel, celebrity magician Chris Angel, from the hit show Mind Freak on A&E, 2007 to 2011. Yeah. And I was like, I guess I'll steal this phone number. And I left that phone right where I found it. Now, I did not know what to do with Chris Angel's phone number, so I ended up just writing a dumb Facebook post that was like, hey, if anybody wants Chris Angel's number, I got it. That got 2 likes, no comments. Not my best post. But 3 hours later, here's where it gets crazy. I'm not making this up. All of the numbers in my phone disappeared. I was like, wow, he's good. I went to the phone store, and I was like, hey, all my numbers were deleted, but I have backup assistant. Can you help me out? And she goes, did you delete your numbers? And I wanted to tell her that Chris Angel had. But I didn't want her to think I was crazy. So I was like, no, even though he had. She goes, did you accidentally delete your numbers, maybe? I don't think so, but if there's a button on my phone that accidentally deletes everything, could you remove that? It's a bad button. She goes into the computer. She goes, okay, looks like all your numbers were deleted. And then backup assistant saw that you had no numbers, and it backed that up. So it backed up nothing? Yeah, unfortunately, that's how it works. It backs up what you have. And at the time of the backup, you had nothing. Okay, well, just a heads up, that's a horrible product. They're like getting a burglar alarm, and as soon as you get robbed, it's like, I guess this new guy owns the place. Cool. Come on in, Rob. So I went home defeated by celebrity magician Chris Angel. But then I realized I still had his number written down on a napkin. I plugged it back into my phone. And for about a day, the only number I had was Chris Angel. Which is a weird feeling. And in hindsight, that's the day I wish I'd been murdered. Just so he'd have to get that call from the detective. Chris Angel, do you know a Joseph Zimmerman? No, never heard of him. Why? Well, he was just murdered. And you're the only person in his phone.
0: Day or night, we've got your laughs. iHeart Comedy.
2: Hal Sparks.
3: I love technology, though. I'm kind of a modern view. Like, to me, that all that behavior seems like past behavior, and like the future is now. Like, I can't tell you how much I love technology. Because does anybody remember how to have a relationship without texting anybody? What did we do? Smoke signals? I have no idea how to maintain a relationship without texting. You know, and especially sexting, which, yeah, is officially the best. Yeah, for the elderly people. It's where you get to, send your significant other a little sexy message while they're at work, you know? A little, when you get home, you're going to get a little googly googly goo, you know? And then they're at work. Hold on a second, I got a text message, 1 second. Give me 1 second. Because it's, you know, it's really the modern erotica. You know, we used to read erotic novels and stuff to excite ourselves, and now we can actually co-write erotica with our partner live. That's a special thing, you know? And it's great. You know, it's got pacing to it. You have to keep up the pace. You have to be creative. You can't use the same words over and over again. You have to, you know, you can't stop in the middle, ladies. Don't stop in the middle. I don't need that kind of worry. I mean, so when you get home, you're going to get it, and then nothing for 10 minutes. You're like, what'd I say? What'd I say? I mean, where have you gone? Where is our relationship? Who are you? Who am I? What is that? I was in the bathroom. Be a BRB at least, you know? We got some master texters right up here, everyone. That means be right back. Yeah. I will admit that sometimes, because I know I have to keep the pace going, I will sometimes sext while I am driving. Yes, which is illegal in this state and also very dangerous, not just physically, but also to the relationship. Because autofill... autofill is not your friend when you're using dirty words. And you have to be very careful to check what you're about to say before you hit send. And you can't just go, I can't wait to stick my love puppy send. Puppy? Well, did it get puppy from that? Why does that key have four letters and all the others have three? You're just worried she'll send back, ... Oh, no. She likes it. Ugh.
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2: Seven's a fun age, man. And you know, he's starting to lose his teeth. He looks like a little homeless person. I showed him how to jam a straw up in that missing tooth, get that spitball accuracy going, you know. Seven's a fun age, man. People ask you stupid questions, though, before they get there, too, you know? Like, they would ask me when she was pregnant, they go, what are you having? And you go, a little boy. And you go, what if he's gay? What am I supposed to do? Yell do-over? What do you want me to do? That's my son, either way. That just means I'm going to ballet instead of football. But I'll tell you what, I'm not changing. I'm going to root at the ballet like I'm at the football game. You call that a pirouette? Get your head in the game. Let's go. Let's go. It's all in the adjustments. I think he's heterosexual, though. I'm pretty sure. The other day I came home, he was on the couch with his hand in his underwear watching Hannah Montana. I said, welcome to the club, son. Welcome to the club. It's a nice spot you got picked out on the couch here, buddy. I like that. I love when he swears. My wife, it makes her skin crawl. I can't get enough of it. I make him do it. I do. I make him leave messages on my brother's cell phone. Sometimes wrong is worth the funny. Bad part is sometimes my wife will catch us doing that. And then she will snap. What is wrong with you? You're insane. What's he gonna do with that? Where's he gonna take that? Is he gonna grow up and get a job swearing? If I was a mechanic, we'd be building an engine right now. What do you want me to do? Trying to help out.
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4: Steve Martin.
5: I'm into older women now. I'm tired of young girls, you know? It's always, let's go camping. So I'm dating an 83-year-old now. And, boy, the things she knows, huh? And, you know, something, this is really weird. I like getting older. I have a birthday this month. And I really do enjoy getting older. I thought I wouldn't, but life is easier as you get older because you become prejudiced. Because you've dealt with things, not against race or anything, but just against things. Because you've dealt with them before and you know it's going to be boring and you just close the doors and you... People come up and go, hey, let's go try this new thing. Sorry, we're closed. And I think the secret to enjoying getting older is being able to be honest with yourself, because there are certain changes that do take place as you get older, and there's nothing to be ashamed about. And this is what I have learned. For example, I know that someday my hair will turn gray. And when that happens, I'll be able to accept it because I am honest with myself.
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6: I turn on Sesame Street. I say, oh, whew, Sesame Street is much better because now he'll learn how to count and spell. But now I'm watching it as an adult, and I realize Sesame Street teaches kids other things. It teaches kids how to judge people and label people. That's right. They got a character on there named Oscar. They judge him right in his face. Oscar, you are so mean. Isn't it, kids? Yeah, Oscar. You're a grouch. Bitch, I live in a trash can. I'm the poorest boy on Sesame Street. Nobody's helping me. Then you wonder why your kids grow up and step over homeless people. Get it together, grouch. Get a job, grouch. So don't even tell me how to get to Sesame Street. That is a terrible place. I wouldn't go there if I knew the way. Who would want to live in a neighborhood like that? With 6-foot pigeons walking around? An elephant that's a junkie?
4: Hyper.
6: Yeah, that's right, Snuffy.
4: Hi, Bird, I'm sick. I need some smack, Bird.
6: Then Cookie Monster with his eyes popping out his head, screaming, Cookie, Cookie, Cookie, like, ugh. What kind of cookies are you talking about? Chocolate chips don't do that to people. And then they had the nerve to put a pimp on them. They didn't come out and say he's a pimp, but I know a pimp when I see one. They called him the Count. Had a cape and everything. You just see him pimping. Bitch, where is my money? You've been late 4 times. I've been counting. How many times must I smack you before you act right? One, two.
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7: My father, ladies man, 75 years old, loves the ladies. Loves the ladies, loves the sale. My father's a salesman. He sold everything in his whole life. He loves the sale, loves the pitch. And so he likes to hit on women, though, 75 years old. He likes to go to the grocery store. He likes to get a frozen dinner. He likes to go up to a woman in her late 20s, early 30s, because that's his cutoff. Yeah. And he likes to say, is this enough food for a single man? That's it. That is the entire pickup line, my friends. That's the whole pitch. That's it. And I was like, Dad, that's the worst line ever. And he goes, yeah, sometimes it works. And that, my friends, that is 98% of the men on this planet. 98% are exactly my dad. All it is a cold call. That's all it is. This is available. If you were to want in on this, this would be available. My impression of 98% of the men on this planet is just, did you want to have sex? No, that's all right. Did you want to have sex? No, it's okay. Did you want to have sex? You sure? And it goes like that forever. Forever and ever until someone says, yes, yes, I will have sex with you. And then you tap that mana, right? You just tap it. It's pretty sweet. Oh, yeah. And I love my dad. I love, you don't have to, but I do. My dad means well. He's not thinking. He's not always thinking of other people. He's not that guy, you know? But he can be told. He can be told things, right? I called him on his birthday. I have 4 older brothers and an older sister. One of my brothers lives right by him, my brother Russ. And I said, happy birthday, Dad. And he goes, thanks, thanks. You know, I spent the day with your brother Russ. He didn't say happy birthday to me all day long. And I said, yeah? Hey, Dad, when's Russ's birthday? There was some silence. And then my dad went, point taken, point taken. He knows that he's not always there. He's not always, we were at lunch, me, him, and one of my other brothers, and my dad brings up our sister, and he goes, yeah, you know, I talked to Darla the other day, and my brother Phil goes, she took your call? And my dad goes, is she mad at me? And my brother goes, yeah, you know, they had another kid and you never acknowledged it. And he goes, well, does she know I don't care about any of your kids?
8: Tim Allen.
9: Well, it's great to be here. It's I'm here in New Jersey, and my brother lives here. It's nice to see him once a year. He's a mortician, a funeral director. I'm not kidding. His daughter's birthday is yesterday. Gave little Jesse a doll. She's a weird kid. She won't take it out of the box. So strange. Keeps trying to put it in the refrigerator. It's kind of a weird deal, and of course I'm lying. I am a liar. He's a Jets fan. A Jets fan, yeah. So, yeah, me too. You know what the Jets have in common with Billy Graham? They can both fill a stadium with 60,000 people yelling, Jesus Christ. Yeah, it's just one of those kind of football things. I had dinner the other night at Friendly's, where all the old people eat. That's a nice place. Where every parking place is handicapped. Here's a nice spot, yeah, yeah. No need to wait here. We got valet walker servers. Don't worry about Friendlies. All our waiters are trained paramedics. Come on in. They're working on some guy. Table five. We're losing him. Stand clear. What, that cheese sauce melted? Catch those Jell-O cubes.
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10: Best part about my job, though, is that I get to drink at work. How great is that, that I get to get drunk at work? In fact, I get funnier the drunker I get. And my bosses know that, the people that own comedy clubs. So when I come to work and I'm sober, my boss actually looks at me and goes, are you kidding me? How dare you? I'm gonna try to start this joke over. Because Jocus Interruptus there decided what she thought in her head was funnier than what I was gonna say needed to come out, because her little mouth was having a party and her brain wasn't invited this time. And you know what? I'm recording these shows for a CD, and usually I'd edit that out. But I'm going to keep it in, just so your friends can play it for you over and over and over again, at your intervention. This is why I have attention deficit disorder. No, I have ADD very badly, and I blame it on America. I have attention deficit disorder. It's a very big thing in America, and there's a reason for it. We have 500 glorious channels. You have 4 boring ones. I watch TV here for 5 minutes. I'm like, yeah, I think I'll read. That's why you're smarter. You're like, nope. In America, you're like, uh-huh. 4 hours later, you're like, I haven't watched anything yet.
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3: I think vests are all about protection. Like, the life vest protects you from drowning. And the bulletproof vest protects you from getting shot. And the sweater vest protects you from pretty girls. Leave me alone. Can't you see I'm cold just right here? There's a narrow cold front sweeping through Chicago. Dress appropriately. Put these giant fat arms and a skinny torso. What should I wear? I heard this lady say, I love kids. That's nice. It's kind of weird, though. It's like saying, I like people for a little while. How old are you, 14? Piss off. This is a 13 and under liking. It's weird, you can say I like kids or I love kids as a general statement. It's when you get specific that you get into trouble. I love 12-year-olds. No, dude, you gotta be general, man. Don't. Swimming is a confusing sport. Sometimes you do it for fun, but then other times you do it to not die. And when I'm swimming, sometimes I don't know which one it is. I have to go by the outfit. Pants, uh-oh. Bathing suit, okay. Naked, we'll see.
11: It's like waking up in the morning. You have to check your outfit to make sure it's cool. You know what I mean? Like if I wake up with pajamas on, I'm like, all right, I planned this. If you wake up and you're naked, you gotta like check your surroundings. Okay, I'm naked. She's pretty cute. What's he doing here? I think drowning would be a horrible experience. But I bet a little less horrible if right before that you're really thirsty. It's like, oh man, I could use a drink. I'm good. That's too much. That's why when I'm on a boat, I bring a life jacket, but I also bring a bag of potato chips. So I'm like, we're going down? Give me those chips. I'm going out quenched.
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12: My wife ordered a bottle of white wine, and you know what white wine is supposed to be like. When you get a bottle of white wine, and you drink that first sip, first of all, the first sip of white wine should be, you know, pow, crunchy, right? Crispy, that's what white wine is, like a finger snap. Boom! As soon as you drink white wine, you should be like, ring-a-ding-ding, boom-pow, scoobly-doo, fly me, right? It was foamy and had a soapy aftertaste, okay? Now, if you're gonna order the Skippy Jack Prancing Goat 1994, you know, Nipsey Doodle, whatever, shouldn't she warn you? It's gonna be foamy and then there's gonna be a soapy aftertaste. Instead, I'm like, did this glass get washed? Or am I washing it now? And they had quinoa and kale and ramp and goat. And you know what? You know what I have to say to quinoa and ramp and kale and goji berries? Stop it. Quinoa, really? Quinoa is like polenta, okay? Polenta is majestic. It's just corn mush, but it can form a square. You can put it on the side. You can eat it with mush. If you put butter and salt on it and pepper, whoa, off the hook. Quinoa is like, you go, have you ever taken a bite of quinoa and go, oh my God, I'm being wafted to the highest peaks of the Andes. My next stop is the eagle god showing me a city of gold. No, you haven't. All you've done is gone, this blows really hard. And ramp, ramp. Ramp is collards with a press agent, okay? First of all, if anyone's ever had collards, my mother was from Mississippi, and so she would make collards, right? And you need to know this about Southern cooking. First of all, there's three precepts of Southern cooking, right? Shooting road signs, dropping N-bombs, and, you know, well, those are the two precepts. In any case, there's another precept of Southern cooking. If you're gonna make collards, you're going to put part of a rendered pig in those vegetables, because no vegetables get made in the South without part of a pig being in them. There's gonna be ham hocks or bacon or a snout or an eyeball or a trotter. Something from a pig is going to be in that because it increases the flavor potential of the vegetables exponentially, all right? If you eat a piece of collards, right, and there's a big ham hock in it, you're gonna swallow that and go, oh my God. I have never enjoyed swallowing a piece of gristly pig as much as I have just now. And then a tear is gonna run down your face and you're gonna go, I love my grandma.
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0: try this pie, it's like heaven.
1: What if you got to heaven, they're like, no pie.
0: No pie? On earth?
1: Yeah, those people aren't coming up here. West Virginia, you know, West Virginia, the state slogan of West Virginia is almost heaven, West Virginia, which sounds cool, but that's not like the best promotion for heaven. Because based on that, if I'm a good guy all my life, when I die, I'm going to a place a little bit better than West Virginia. I mean, it's beautiful, but that kind of makes me want to take another look at hell.
0: He went too far. I didn't like that joke at all.
1: I know religion jokes make some people uncomfortable, and I call them sinners. My wife is very Catholic. If you've never been to a Catholic mass, it's still going on. It never really ends. They just loop it around. I can never get my wife to leave when church is over. She's always like, why don't we stay and talk to the weirdest people here? She doesn't consider me a real Catholic because I don't go to church or follow any of the church teachings, but you know, occasionally I'll root for Notre Dame. So I'm Catholic. I think it's interesting how Catholics and Protestants didn't get along. How did that play out? Yeah. You see those people over there with the almost identical beliefs as mine? I want to kill them. Because my God's all about love.
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3: I always enjoy coming to Appleton. I had a weird experience, though. I got here on a Wednesday, and I go to the grocery store, and I'm stocking up on supplies for the weekend. And I'm looking for condoms, you know, because look at me. And no condoms in the grocery store, right? So I asked the kid, I'm like, dude, where are the condoms? He's like, oh, well, we have to keep them behind the pharmacist. Because people keep stealing them. Here's the thing, grocery store kid. The people that are stealing the condoms are the people that we want to have the condoms. Believe me, this policy will save you money in the long run. Hey, America, here's a tip. If you can't afford to have sex, maybe kids aren't a great idea for you right now. Maybe you should put that dream on the old back burner until you have an extra $2.20. Well, what are you saying, Og? You saying we should just give condoms to everyone? Yes. I'm saying we should just give condoms to everyone. Not only should they be handed out in schools, they should be handed out in cereal boxes. They should be dropped from the sky in a leaflet campaign. They should come in the inside of Easter eggs and Happy Meals. But ugh, if we give the condoms out in schools, won't that just make our kids want to have more sex? Yes. Because we all know the only thing stopping a teenager from having sex is the lack of a condom. But to that I say, you're the parent! You have more sway over your child than some free prophylactic! If you don't want your teenager having sex, do what my mom did. Put him on the speech team.
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4: Todd Barry.
5: I was reading this article about Gwyneth Paltrow, and they kept saying how nice she was. And there was part of it that was in a taxi cab. They kept saying how nice she was, and at the end they go, and she politely said thank you to the cab driver. I was like, you're supposed to thank a cab driver. I thank cab drivers all the time, and I don't get any credit. And I realized maybe if I got a reputation as being a really, really nice person, I could be as famous as Gwyneth Paltrow. So I want to start here tonight by showing you how nice I am. And I'm going to show, I'm going to have five people come up. I'm going to have you read.

0: these scenarios, and I'm going to show you how I would act in these scenarios. I have not seen these before. So I will act how I would act normally in this situation.
1: Hi, Todd. I'm a waiter who just refilled your water glass.
0: Oh, my God. Wow. Thank you. That's really, you did your job. Wow. Thank you for doing your job. I never thought of doing my job. God, you're a hero.
2: Hi, Todd. Sorry to bother you, but
0: then
2: I...
0: Then why are you bothering me?
3: Hi, Todd. I'm thinking about becoming a comic. Can I ask you some questions about the business?
0: No. You think we need more comedians? Just what?
3: I was hoping.
0: Don't ad lib. Sit down. I know you took a level one UCB course, but...
4: Hey, Todd. I got your party invitation. Would it be cool if I brought my cousin? She's a lesbian.
0: Is she one of those lesbians who occasionally makes out with a dude?
4: No.
0: No, she can't come.
5: Hi, Todd. That was amazing. What you just did radiated more honesty than Matt Damon's performance in that movie about poker. You're an inspiration to us all. Now get off the stage.
0: Thanks, everyone. Bye. Let's hear it for all these people.
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7: Robin Williams.
8: Oh, good to be back home. It's so strange living in Hollywood. Little birds in the morning going... You realize if James Watt sells all the national forests off, there'll be a moose in the highway going to Canada? Downtown on Market Street, there'll be a large bear wearing a forest cap going, give me a dollar. Yes, we are at home, this San Francisco, where God save the Queen, yes. Yes. This lovely city where God save the Queen has a different meaning. England has one queen. We have so many. Yes. I have some good news for you. While you've been here this evening, groups of gay men have broken in your apartment and redecorated it. You'll come home and go, my God, salmon curtains. Who did this? Pictures of Joan Crawford everywhere. Also, in 2 days from now, on Sunday, we'll have the traditional San Francisco drag race. Drag race. FUD syndrome strikes again. Dyslexia is a horrible disease. I was the only child at Halloween to go, hello, trick or trout. So sad to see all the mothers go, oh, it's the Williams boy, give him some fish. You're gonna be okay.
9: Thank you!
8: But in San Francisco, a drag race is a wonderful thing. Two men going, what are you wearing? What are you wearing? Let's go. I don't know. I know that. I made a wonderful living being that way. It sure beats selling vibrators door to door. Madam, have you seen these attachments? Don't slam the door. Ah! Thank you. Oi, well, I guess we should get to the show real quick. People are going,
10: we paid good money now.
8: Eva Marin paid more than good money. They paid beyond money. People going into Marin County say, my God, look at that little rainbow. Isn't that cute? They lie to you. It's an ethnic detector. We have two Negroes heading south.
10: What the hell, man?
8: Those people are so damn wealthy, they don't get the crabs, they get the lobsters.
11: The thing is, I've been married for a long time. And when you've been married for a while, you just have to start to do some things to make the sex more interesting. You know what I'm saying? It just, you know, it's when you first start going out with somebody, you're just happy to be doing it, you know? When you've been married for a little while, you're just looking at each other like, okie dokie. Rest of our lives, woo! stuff to make the sex more interesting, right? People do different stuff. You can go to those stores where you can buy little toys and things, you know, that you plug in. They always have really clever names, you know, like the pleasure chest or good vibrations or where you gotta act like you're not there for yourself. You got your hood and your sweatshirt, your little sunglasses on, you're like, oh no, it's not for me, no. I'm going to a bachelorette party, yeah, uh-huh. Why would you think that? I'm gonna need a lot of batteries. Some people tape themselves having sex, make a little homemade porn. You know, it's interesting. People, have you ever tried that? Maybe like a little home movie, little bow, bow, nobody? It's a good thing. I gotta tell you something. Every couple thinks that they're a hot couple. You know what I'm saying? We all think we're so damn hot. Right? Just had sex like, oh my God, we are hot. We are so hot. You think you are the hottest couple in the world until you see that on tape. Then you're like, oh my God, whose ass is that? There's somebody else in the room? Jesus, would you shave something? My husband and I thought it would be hot, man. Here's what you learn when you make the home porn. People who make porn professionally are professionals. They know how to make it look sexy. They went to like porn junior college. They took 101. They know how to make it look hot. My husband and I tried it. It was like Mutual of Omaha's Wild Kingdom. It was just screaming and haunches and ow! You're on my hair! Did you wash your feet today?
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9: Tonight's show is basically titled Aged and Confused. Because the older I get, the realize the less I know. When I was young and dumb, I thought I knew everything. But now I'm starting to realize that I don't understand why people do the things they do. And I've come to the conclusion that the end is near. In Muskegee, Oklahoma, a 19-year-old kid ran for mayor of his town. I thought, good for you. Get out, get a job. Not only did he run for mayor, ladies and gentlemen, he got over 75% of the vote. Oh my God. How bad a job was that other guy doing that almost that entire town went, we're going with the kid. God, I would have loved to have been on those debates. You know, the incumbent's like, if I'm reelected, I will make sure that the taxes are lowered, the senior citizen center has hot meals, and I will pave all the potholes in town. And he looks at the kid, and the kid's like, whatever. I don't know about all that, but how about a kegger every Friday? All right, Jimmy, you're in. And then I read a story about two college kids who took a old gorilla suit, and they stuffed it with rotted meat. And then they went on eBay and claimed that they had the body of Bigfoot. Oh, it gets better. They had the body of Bigfoot, and it was for sale for $50,000. They were contacted by a gentleman who claimed to be a professional Bigfoot hunter, which to me says he's made money at this. So he called them, and they sold him the suit full of rotted meat for $50,000. Now, I don't know a lot about this professional Bigfoot hunter, but I know this. He's single. Because, money aside, if that's your opening line to some girl at a bar, so what do you do? I'm a professional Bigfoot hunter. Oh God, look at the time.
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14: I love the Native American culture. I want to open a Native American sex shop and sell wet dream catchers. Yeah. Because those are the ones you want to remember, not the nightmares, you know. I had the worst nightmare. I'm running through this sugar beet field, and I had a very bad asthmatic attack. these three asthmatics jump me. I know, I should have heard them hiding, you know. Always carry ragweed. So important. You don't get a lot of ragweed here. See, in the Midwest, you're used to it. I miss the Midwest, especially in the autumn. My dad would spend all day raking the leaves in a big pile. And I'd come out of nowhere, and I'd jump into the pile, go, woo, and he'd pull me out and brush the flames off. Memories. The other night, Bush gave a speech. He said, children are our most precious natural resource. I pray it never comes to that. My nephew had a birthday. I thought, what do you give a kid with seven fingers on one hand? Firecrackers. Thank you. Now, my nephew, I love him to death, but if he backtalks me, I have a little thing. I bury him in the backyard, just to the waist, you know, but then he hates it when I tickle his feet, you know. Let me up, you know, I'm sure he's saying. Oh, boy.
6: Love comedy? You've come to the right place. This is iHeart Comedy.
12: I had a lady boo me for pot once. She booed me. I'm sorry, it wasn't when I was on stage. I was out. I was in the world. That's why I'm so upset. I was just like walking and I mentioned marijuana on the phone and she walks by and she goes, boo! You can't boo me here. I'm a human being here. I have feelings here. I was like, what's your problem? She goes, I don't like pot. I'm like, yeah, I know that. From when you yelled boo in my face, I could tell. Like, what don't you like about it? And she goes, first and foremost, it's a gateway. End of story. I was like, no, you can't first and foremost and end of story in the same sentence. Absolutely not. Absolutely not. Second of all, so it's a gateway. So what? Gateways aren't bad. Gateways are good things. Narnia had a gateway. That's wonderful. I don't care what your drug is. Just do it. My friend Patrick's a pill popper. He loves pills. Like, he loves them. Like, if you're a Christian, however much you love Jesus, he's right there with you. On pills. You give him any pill, you just reach in your pocket and go like that, he'll just go. What was that? What are we doing? We going up? We going down? What's the situation? He's ready. He's buckled up and ready for the ride every single time. He just wants to know if he needs vodka or water tonight. That's his only question. He's like, estrogen? Heard of it. Let's go. He just had a kid, that guy. He was 20. He's a 20-year-old pill popper with no job. And he got his girlfriend of 2 months pregnant. Yeah, she was 19, also no job. And I don't know how she felt about pills. I know one pill she did not like. But I don't know about the rest of the pills.
13: George Carlin.
15: Ladies and gentlemen, we're privileged to have with us a man known all over the world as the Prince of Peace, Jesus Christ.
16: That's right.
15: How are you, Jesus?
16: Fine, thanks. And let me say, it's great to be back.
15: Can you tell us, after all this time, why you came back?
16: Mostly nostalgia.
15: Well, could you tell us, Jesus, a little bit about the first time you were here?
16: Well, there's not much to tell. I think everybody knows the story by now. I was born on Christmas.
15: Yes. You know?
16: And actually, that always bothered me because that way I only got one present.
15: Hmm.
16: You know, if I was born a couple of months earlier, I would have had two presents. But look, I'm not complaining. It's only material.
15: Were you really born in a stable?
16: Nah, I was born in a hospital, Bethlehem Jewish Hospital, but the hospital was located in a stable. That's how the story got started.
15: And is it true that there was no room at the inn?
16: Oh, no, they had room. It's just that we didn't have reservations. My father, Joseph, God bless him, he was a simple man. He didn't travel much. He forgot to make reservations.
15: There's a story that there were three wise men.
16: Well, it were three kings who showed up. I don't know how wise they were. They didn't look wise. They said they followed a star. That don't sound wise to me.
15: Didn't they bring gifts?
16: Yes, gold, frankincense, and I believe myrrh, which I never did find out what that was. You don't happen to know what myrrh is for, do you?
15: I believe it's a reddish-brown bitter gum resin.
16: Oh, great. Great. Just what I need, a gum resin. What am I going to do with a gum resin? I'd rather have the money. That way I can go out, I could buy something I need. You know, something I wouldn't normally buy for myself.
15: What would that be?
16: Well, I don't know, a bathing suit. I never had a bathing suit. Maybe a Devo hat. A bicycle. I really could have used a bicycle. You realize all the walking I did? Mm. I must have crossed Canaan 6-8 times, up and down, north and south, walking and talking, doing miracles, telling stories.
15: Tell us about the miracles. How many miracles did you perform?
16: A total of 107 miracles, not counting.
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13: I'm A-list. I'm A-list. I don't need no star on the Walk of Fame in Hollywood. I went up to the hood today, and the fat girl behind the counter at Burger King gave me 2 extra apple pies. And she supersized my fries for no apparent reason. I made it. She winked at me when I walked out. Fat girl. 2 extra apple pies? I remember the first time I was here, man. Like about 17 years ago, man. I did, yeah, man, showtime. I came down, I rocked it. I first got in comedy, I rocked it. But my ego got inflamed. And I went back 2 weeks later. And Apollo crowd, they got a way of letting you know. He gave you a pass the first time, Holmes. And all the booing started from that corner right up there. The fat, light-skinned chick, man. I ran off the stage and pushed the lucky log over. All that came out, when I came out, y'all go crazy, all that running I did, I got to lose weight. Ooh, I'm tired just from that. Mistake me for Cedric the Entertainer. Got to work out so your bladder don't get weak. Lose weight. You don't want to do that because then your wife be looking at you when you in the shower. I know he got a good job, and he a fireman, but who he gonna be saving? He can't be running into no burning buildings. Who he gonna save?
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17: Tried that online dating. Yeah. Anyone else? If you haven't, you've certainly seen the commercials, Match.com, eHarmony.com. 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My friend said online dating is for losers, and I said, I'm counting on it. It's online dating. You almost hope it doesn't work out. Daddy, how'd you meet Mommy? Well, I was sitting home in my underpants on a Friday night. And I right-clicked on her head. Relationship. It doesn't sound like fun. Relationship. I don't want to be in a relationship. I want to be in a pirate ship, really. That's right. Filled with vampires and hookers. And at the end, there's a pizza buffet. And I know there's women in the room thinking that's stupid. But there's guys in the room thinking, is there such a ship? Problem is when I screw up a relationship, I don't talk to anybody about it. I just keep making the same mistakes over and over. The only people I've ever talked to about my relationships are my guy friends. Fellas, you ever gotten relationship advice from your guy friends? It's really good. Yeah, I'm seeing this chick. She wants to get serious. I'm not really comfortable with that. What should I do? You should tell that bitch to suck it. Are you sure? Because that doesn't seem like the right answer. I'm with the woman, I always want her to be naked.
18: Yeah.
17: Yeah, exactly. And it's not that I don't love and respect a woman, I just think a naked woman's the most exciting thing you can have in the whole world. Yeah, it's like if you had a friend who owned a monkey. No matter what that friend was saying at any given time, all you'd ever be thinking is, just bring out the monkey. Why are you talking? You have a monkey.
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6: 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I Heart Comedy.
12: I'm Mr. Family Entertainment, ladies and gentlemen. That's right. I want people to feel like, what? That Pointer Sisters show is sold out? Well, let's take the family over to see Sam. Because he is Family Entertainment. I know a lot of you say, Sam, what is the fascination with Family Entertainment? Well, my hero is Walt Disney. Yes, he's my hero. Because look how much family entertainment this man gave the world. The man had a world vision. He was down to $2.07. He had two slices of bread. He was a struggling cartoonist in Los Angeles. He looked over in the corner of his room. He saw a mouse running around, a little mouse. And he made friends with the mouse. And he gave a little piece of bread, a little cheese, made friends with it. And the mouse inspired Steamboat Willie, which later became, of course, Mickey Mouse, which opened up the whole Disney world of entertainment, Buena Vista Pictures, Follow Me Boys, 101 Dalmatians, all the great Disney movies we got to see, Snow White, and all, Disneyland, Disney World, the Epcot Center. Now they have one in Tokyo. They have a Disneyland and Disney World in Japan, a Disney World in Moscow, all because this man saw a little mouse. If he'd been one of the Pet Shop Boys, who's to say? Who's to say? Who knows? And we would have been robbed. We would have been robbed of hours, lifetimes of family entertainment, the Mouseketeer Clubs, and the net, you know, everything. We'd lost all that.
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14: So I was in rehab, and I thought, you know, I sobered up, and, you know, I did what I had to do, and I thought there was something I was going to do. What was it? I'm just going to go live in America. I completely forgot. So what happened was I get sober. I wanted to go to America. So I had to clean up my act. I had to pay some people back some money. I had to avoid some other people for a while. And quite a long while. And then About, it was January 1995, I thought, you know, I'm sober now, I've got my life together, I'm going to go to Hollywood, I'm going to get into show business, I am, I'm going to go to America, one day I'm going to appear at the Wilbur Theatre in Boston, I'm doing it. So, January 1995, I came to America, you know, I was very excited, because the movie Braveheart had just come out, and I thought, well, they'll need Scottish people in America for the sequel. I probably should have stayed to the end of the movie when I think back now. But I got to Los Angeles January 25th, 1995, and I had nothing when I got to this country. Spent my money on the ticket, and that was it. Got there, and nothing. I had two suitcases when I left that airport. They weren't even mine. I stole them. My first 6 weeks in this country, I wore a kimono. The wrong way, apparently. But that's a tale for another night. No, it was terrifying. I had no support system. I had no money. I had nothing, you know, no job, no friends. I had a bank account. And in my bank account, I had 27 cents. I don't know if you've ever had 27 cents in your bank account, but you cannot get it out. Just when you really need it, you can have it.
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18: But you are happy to be here. Oh, sure. Better than last week, yeah, Fort Lauderdale, Florida. We were there. You didn't like that? No. Wasn't that Fort Lauderdale is where they tape a lot of those Girls Gone Wild videos? Well, that's only during spring break. Oh, the rest of the time, it's Girls Gone Saggy. And it's Girls Gone Senile. And then it's just Girls Gone. You didn't like the weather there either. Oh, my God. Even in the middle of winter, it's humid as hell and hot as hell. We got there. I took a shower on Monday. Friday, still not dry. Yeah, you said the weather changes too quickly. Yeah, I know it changes fast everywhere else in the country, but in Florida, it's ridiculous. What are you talking about? Oh, my God. I was standing there on the beach in the sunshine, having a little iced tea. I looked over and I go, ooh, look, a little cloud. About 3 minutes later, holy crap! The locals are hanging onto the palm trees. We love it here! I say leave it to the Cubans and get the hell out! All right, so you want someplace a little cooler. Yeah, do you remember we went to Green Bay, Wisconsin? Yeah, in February. It was negative 20 with a negative 30 wind chill. I'd get on stage every night and I'd say, you people are idiots. Did you know the borders are open? Pack up your Suburban and get the hell out. And another thing, Green Bay Packers Stadium. What's it called? Lambeau Field. Lambeau Field, no roof. Hello? How many weekends during football season is good weather in Green Bay? That would be none. Note to self, build a freaking roof. We have the technology.
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19: The Olympics. These Olympics were men synchronized diving. Men synchronized diving. Who would choose that as their sport?
17: If you can dive, why would you not just be a diver? What's the added appeal?
19: I like diving. In a perfect world, there'd be another guy there in a bikini bottom that I could practice with all the time. Just to copy and get exactly right. You know, watch on tape all the time. By the way, do we make anything in America anymore? Do we make anything in America besides porn and autistic kids? Everything comes from China, and it's always poison and toxic, you know, poison toothpaste, poison dog food, toys loaded with lead paint. Now, in fairness to the Chinese, they may have thought we meant no red paint, but it's still bad. That country is impossible to figure out. You know that the world's tallest man and the world's shortest man live 10 minutes away from each other in China? What kind of genetics experiments are going on over there? And the world's tallest man was used to save a dolphin's life. A dolphin in the Beijing Zoo ate something plastic, and they used the world's tallest man to reach into its stomach and pull the plastic out. What kind of mindset? Where would you even, who would even think of that as an option? What, they're sitting there with a sick dolphin like, well, we need a giant man. There's no medical equipment. Is there a giant somewhere in China we can get? I'm surprised they didn't make him hold the world's shortest man by the ankles and just sort of dip him in. Hey, we got him. Got him. We got him.
20: Tom Papa.
21: There's always going to be stress. You can turn off everything. That's why you got to enjoy it. You got to take every moment you can. I mean, this is it. This is the good. This is prime time. This is it for us. This is as good as it's going to get. It's not going to get better. This is it. You're going to get old and weird really soon. So whatever you got to do to make yourself happy, do it. Do it. Some people like to drink. Good for you. Good for you. I'm one of you. Yeah. Yeah. Yeah. I'm a grown-up who drinks. Yeah, I have a liquor cabinet now. A liquor cabinet. Yeah, I didn't build it. I just had a cabinet filled with other stuff, and I slowly moved it out and replaced it with booze. The liquor cabinet shows you how evil alcohol really is, doesn't it? Think about it. It's just a hot box. No refrigeration, no ventilation, just a hot square box. You take a thing of whiskey out, take a drink, put it back, come back 5 years later. It's fine. That's evil stuff. Put a ham sandwich in the liquor cabinet. You come back 5 years later, there's going to be a baby pig man living in there. Grown out of pork and mold. Hey, hey! But he's in a liquor cabinet, so he's classy. Probably a suit and fancy shoes. Baby pig man, another advantage of drinking. Yeah, some people drink, some people tickle strangers.
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22: So I'm in San Francisco a few weeks ago. San Francisco, where there's never a legal parking spot, ever. Am I right? Ever. But by some miracle, I found one. There was a bolt of light that came down, angels singing. So I pulled my car into that spot. I'm just sitting behind the wheel. I'm just waiting for someone. Well, this lady pulls alongside me, and she sees me sitting there, and she wants to know if I'm leaving so she could take that parking spot. You know, this has happened to you before. So she starts out by just saying, "Excuse me, are you leaving?" And I'm ignoring her, reading my newspaper. Then she just taps on the horn a little. Beep, beep. "Excuse me, are you leaving?" I'm ignoring her, reading my paper. Then it amplifies a little bit. She lays on the horn a little bit more. Beep, beep. "Hey, excuse me, are you leaving?" And I'm still ignoring her, reading my paper. Finally, she's had it. She's kind of throwing stuff at my car, shooting off flares, whatever she can do to get my attention. And I'm still ignoring her, reading my newspaper. And then finally, she has had it. She has had enough, totally exasperated with me. She finally just snaps and she screams, "Hey, idiot! Are you leaving?" So I folded up my paper and I looked over at her. I said, "Hey, lady, calm down. Yes, I'm leaving. I'm leaving right now." So she backed her car up and I got out of mine and walked away.
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23: 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The latest label is Ebonics.
0: That's their new label. They're trying to label the way black folks talk. They're going to call it Ebonics. Now America is rushing to come up with an Ebonics dictionary. This is the real reason, and listen to me close. Ebonics is the leading cause of white folks taking accidental ass whoopings during holdups. More white folks got their ass accidentally whooped during holdups than any other crime in the history of our country. And let's look at this closer. First of all, who amongst us is the holdup man? It is the uneducated. Because see, if you got education, you know good and well, it ain't a good idea to hold up liquor stores at 2:30 in the morning, try to raise money. You got better sense than that. But nah, if you ain't got no education, your ignorant thing, hey, I can make a living robbing liquor stores. I had this one time I was up in Cleveland, it was about 2:00 in the morning, I was in like this 7-Eleven, and I was in there getting some bread. And these four brothers came in. And you know, I ain't saying that all black people steal. You know that ain't true. But that night, it was four of them. And they came in, you know, and they had that look. You know how they look when they finna do something. You know, their heads be snatching around real quick. You know, I was just standing there going, oh, hell no. No, I ain't got no business in here no 2:00 in the morning looking for no damn bread. And they walked in. Now, here's the problem when you're uneducated. Even if you a hold-up man, you got to have a good education because somebody, as the hold-up man, has to make the public service announcement. This is the announcement that's made to inform the public as to what's about to occur. They seem to always manage to elect the dumbest fool with them to do the talking. I don't know how this works out, but always the ignorantest boy does the talking. I'm standing in the store. They came in and started positioning themselves, and the last one walked in. No education. The white folk didn't know what to do. He walked in and said, shh, no, right? Everybody on the damn blow. White people just confused. Jesus, what's going on? I said, everybody on the damn blow. Now, right away, my ass knew. Because, see, I knew was trying to say, all right, everybody on the damn floor. White lady just standing there, Jesus, what is that? I said, lady, get your ass in the floor. Now, the brother thinks she disrespecting him. Now, he got the bus turned ahead.
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1: When I was a little kid, I shared everything I had. One brother, right? One brother, five sisters. Dude, I had to wear a tampon just to fit in. I swear to God. Brutal. You know what I mean? Send me to school in their fashions. I'm the only guy in eighth grade wearing like Wrangler jeans and jellies. Nice. Nice. Remember jellies? You get a rock in them. Oh! Oh! These shoes are trying to kill me. I got a brand new denim jacket. They bedazzled it. I had a big glittery unicorn on my jacket. No wonder I'm getting beat up in school. Hi guys, do you like my jacket? Ugh! Ugh! We never had a pool, right? So one summer, I remember my dad, to make me happy. You know, I was bummed out because we didn't have the pool. So one summer, he bought us this thing. It was yellow. You lit it on the lawn, spray with the water, run across. Slip and slide, yeah. Would have been fun if dad checked for rocks before he laid it down. I was like, watch this, mom. Yeah. Luckily, I was wearing that pad.
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1: But yeah, I think, you know, people abuse alcohol and all that stuff. But what's also crazy is obesity is getting out of hand, right? It's going crazy. Like, and in New York, like, they're really fighting it hard. They're banning large sodas and doing calorie counts and all that. And I love that because nothing makes me happier than when fat people are angry. It is the best. And the angrier they get, the more tired they get, like a reverse Incredible Hulk or something. It's amazing. Because look, I worked at McDonald's for 7 years, and the only thing that got me through that job was telling fat people we no longer had the McRib sandwich. Because when you tell a fat person that, they get Game of Thrones fat on you. They're just like, you cannot deny me that which is rightfully mine. Winter and McNuggets is coming. I did work at McDonald's for 7 years, because when you love life, life loves you back. I said I was going to be there for a few months. I ended up being there for 7 years, so it really was my Vietnam. And if you're wondering how I can compare working at McDonald's to Vietnam, it's because you weren't there, man. I remember one time one of my friends was like, hey man, could you put in a good word for me over at the McDonald's? I was like, I could tell them you're alive, if that's what you want.
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27: Ricky Gervais.
5: Thank you so much for coming out, spending your hard-earned cash. I know there's been a recession on. Someone told me. Is it still going? I don't know. It really didn't affect me. Just being honest. We can laugh about it now. Come on. I don't understand a recession. It wasn't until last year I found out that you could go into your bank and say, can I withdraw my cash? And they could go, no, we ain't got it. Sorry? No. I've got £50,000 saved.
7: You ain't.
5: Well, where is it? Don't know. Well, have you checked the vault?
7: It's empty.
5: I hope you enjoy the show. This is nearly the end of the UK leg of the tour. Then I'm off to America to finish that off. And then I'm doing the rest of the world. It's going to be the first world comedy tour. And then I'm going to enter Britain's Got Talent. Because that's when the career really... Look at Susan Boyle, if you can. How? Oh, shocking. Be fair, though. Because usually in the music industry, it's all about image, isn't it? You can't just have a great voice and a great talent. You've got to be young and thin and trendy and pretty. And she's turned all that on its head. Although, I think it's the same powers of image just working in reverse with her. Because I don't think she has got a great voice, actually. I think she's fooled a lot of people. It's sort of like mock opera for people who don't know any better. But I don't think she'd be where she was today if it wasn't for the fact that she looked like such a mong.
7: He said mong.
5: Yeah, he did.
7: Yeah. You can't say mom.
5: You can, it's easy. It's one of the easiest words to say. It's like, mom. And it's like, you just need lips. Even mongs can say it. That's part of the beauty of the word. They don't consider it a prick, I'm sure. But why does he get away with it and no one else can? Ban him from the telly. Good luck.
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12: Now, forgive me for not knowing the name of this show, but I'm just doing something around the house, and it was on PBS, and I'm watching it, and there's this old white professor smoking a pipe. And he's commenting on an inner-city school where a lot of kids have failed. And he says,
2: It's not the kids that have failed. It's the school. How do you think that made those kids feel that graduated from that school? The kids that busted their ass to pass. How did that make them feel? Because we all went to school. We know there's some kids that don't try, that don't even try. Some kids that

0: you go home. You turn on the television to relax for a few minutes. Maybe watch the news, you know. Or some commentary, and they got some little smart ass from UCLA on, talking about inner city violence and how the people that live in the suburbs are guilty about it. All they do is go to work and care about their kids and their jobs, and they don't care about these people. You're so fine. What do those people care about me? All they want to do is kill and rob me. This girl's actually going, you know, and if you would just go down there to the inner city to buy your groceries. Oh, that's just what I want to do. It's torture where I'm at, but let's make it a little tougher in my life. And this woman goes on and on that we should try to understand gang members. See, look, do you get that? We should try to understand gang members. Doesn't it seem like they should try to understand us? This is a two-way street here. And I think we got a lot more to offer than they do.
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2: One thing I've learned in all my years of doing stand-up comedy is that people get really upset. Audiences get really upset if I ever try to tell a joke about suicide. So because of that, here are four jokes about suicide. That's appropriate. I've got a long history of suicide in my family. The good news is it skips a generation. So if I'm lucky, my kids will do it. I'll never forget my sister Ashley tried to kill herself last year by throwing herself off a cliff, which was awful. I'm actually the one who found her and had to drive her to the cliff. When I was a kid, my Uncle Tom killed himself. I remember that because the family actually tried to cover it up, make it look like he accidentally shot himself, playing regular roulette. No one was fooled. It didn't work. But I think the worst for me was probably my cousin Ty, who killed himself a couple years ago. That was hard because he was just like a little bit older than me. I would always go to him for advice, you know? And he was great with it too, whether I was asking about school or girls, or just life in general, you know? He always said the same thing to me. He'd say, Anthony, kill yourself. I miss that guy.
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4: There's a guy walked into his agent's office one time, and he tried looking for work. You know, he wanted a job. Thought he had a good acting show. The agent said, well, what you do? He had a big sledgehammer in his hand and a black bag. And he opened his black bag and took out a walnut and put it on top of his head and hit it with his sledgehammer. Crunch. The agent said, that's a short act, isn't it? He said, what you got in that black bag? The fella said, aspirin. It's cold. That's very good. Well, back to the gutter. Never slow me up. I know better. Say, you got a nice tan, you know that? No kidding, hell. If we ever took over, you could pass. I met a guy in the doorway tonight. As soon as I came into the session, he said, Fox, you know my father passed. I said, well, I didn't know he was that light. I'm standing up here fat now because of racial prejudice. I went out to Hollywood to get a part in an African picture, and they turned me down and said I was too light. So I put on 15 pounds. I'll be ready for him next time. They were making a picture about pygmies. You know what pygmies are? Those are compact spooks. I hope none of my folks get offended when I say spook, because I'd rather be called a spook than the big N. Somebody put an N on their lip, my knife open up by itself.
5: I recently became...

0: became an uncle. And yes, it's a lot of work. Sometimes I gotta wrestle with that little bastard for 10 or 15 minutes before my sister will let me check my Facebook on her computer. And my sister saw me perform that joke entitled Nephew. And I actually have two beautiful nephews, and I love them to pieces. But I ended up discovering after a lot of trial and error that the joke works a lot better for some reason when I say I only have one nephew. So I had to cut one nephew from my show. And I don't love him any less, but the son of a bitch was slowing me down. Right? And after the show, she wanted to talk to me backstage, like, God, yeah, it was funny. Yeah, you're a funny guy, Art. It's such a funny, all that stuff about, yeah, about your nephews, yeah. Your nephews, yeah, I know you have two, yeah. I know, because I'm the mom. But Art, I mean, you're a funny guy, but you're not getting any younger. Don't you ever regret not having children of your own, Art? Don't you wish you had your own kids? And I'm like, well, okay, you know, all right. I'll admit there are times when I'll be lying in bed in the middle of the night and I'll just think, man, why am I sleeping so deeply right now? Why? Why couldn't there just be a tiny, helpless, inferior half version of myself in the adjacent room, screaming bloody murder, draining my free time, energy, and bank account relentlessly? Why? Oh, yeah, God, that's so funny, Arch. Oh, you're the funniest little brother. Mm-hmm. You know what? Mm-hmm. Lol. Oh, wait a second. In lol. Yeah, that's right. Not laughing out loud. Lamau? Mm-mm. In Lamau. And in Raffle. T-T-Y-L? T-T-Y-N.
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3: A lot of things that just intrigued me. I was in a restaurant with my wife, and I overheard the woman at the table next to us ask the waiter this question, and it's how she asked the question that was interesting to me. Excuse me, sir, is there any way I could get a glass of water? Is there any way? How many possible answers can there be to that question? Oh, ma'am, I'm sorry. There is no way. I toss and turn many a night, trying to think up some way, somehow, I could get glasses of water for customers. But I keep coming up empty. Legend has it there was a waiter here years ago who had figured out a way to do just that. But he's long gone, and with him the secret. It had something to do with a glass rack and a faucet, but no one's been able to put all the pieces together. So I must say no, there is no way. How I wish there was a way! Sometimes you wonder why they can't do something that seems simple. I like a cup of black coffee after a meal. I'm amazed at how impossible this is for me to communicate. I don't think I could say it any more clearly. Would you like anything else, sir? Yeah, I'd like a cup of black coffee, please. How'd you like that coffee? How would I like the black coffee? Can you put it in a cup? Yeah, don't just splash it on my face. Would you like cream and sugar with that? Is it black cream? If not, I'll take it blackety black black. Filled with blackness, devoid of all light. Think of the blackest thing you can imagine and double that blackness and take a black magic marker and fill in the gaps and put that into a black rocket ship and shoot that into the depths of black space and close your eyes and use that as a reference. I can't find the words.
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2: My name is Jackie Cation. I do stand-up comedy. You can't tell yet, but I do a little stand-up comedy. I go all over the country. I love wherever I go. I'm happy to be here. Happy to be here. Really rock star. Woohoo! 25 below. Yay! That's where I want to go in February. Could have gone where? I don't know. Tahiti? There's a place to go in February. But no, let's come here. And I used to live here. I grew up in the cold, but for some reason, it's over. My love affair with the freezing. And we were really just on speaking terms anyway, so I never really liked it. But I'm from Wisconsin originally. Anybody here from Wisconsin? My people are... Oh... That's amazing to me. And what cultural mecca do we all hail from here? Some planned golf community in Eden Prairie? Yeah. Hope it all works out for you. That's great. Yeah. So, No, it's just dumb. It's the dumbest thing in the world. When I moved here from Wisconsin, that people made fun of me because I was from Wisconsin. Minnesotans made fun of me because I was from Wisconsin. Pretty sure corn. Pretty. It's like warring trailer parks, people. Who gives a damn? We all came here on the same tractor pull, okay? And the weirdest thing about doing stand-up is that people will say anything to you, absolutely anything. And I was in Iowa. Man came up to me after the show and just said, "You can hit me if you want, but I have to tell you this thing." "Wow, there'll be no hitting, sir." "What?" He says, "You remind me of a female Dennis Franz." All right. Dennis Franz, he's a large, balding, mustachioed man on some cop show. I don't know. I was like, "What? Don't break up into discussion groups." Okay. And I'm like, "I know. You don't have to say everything that comes into your jackass head," is what I told him. "There'll be no hitting." But... And my personal favorite was in Pittsburgh. Club owner, the guy who owned the comedy club, in the middle of a conversation just says to me, "You were a carny, weren't you, Jackie?"
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5: Stephen Wright.
6: I went to high school in London because we moved around a lot because my father thought he was in the military. Then we came back to Massachusetts where I lived and went to school in Massachusetts, but in the summers I worked in Toronto in a planetarium. 9 of us worked there. We had our own softball team. We would play other planetariums in the area. When Noah was inside the planetarium, we would practice inside the planetarium, and I played second base. So I stood right under Saturn, the shortstop stood on the Jupiter, and the third baseman stood under Mars. One time we tried this same setup outside, but everybody was just way too far away from each other. I was just standing in the middle of Utah like this. In high school, I went out with 2 different girls. One was like the girl next door, if you live next door to a whorehouse. 7 was an angel on earth. She had little bumps on her back where her wings used to be. Apparently, at one point, she also had wings on the front. I went to take her out. Her father said, I want her home by 8:15. I said, the middle of August? That's cool. It was the first time I was ever in love, and I learned a lot. Before that, I never even thought about killing myself. Sometimes at night, we would go over to the planetarium and lay down on the roof and look up at the stars. It was like being in a galaxy sandwich. I'd bring my harmonica and I had a pair of glasses. I painted lines across the lenses so when I looked at the sky, the stars would become notes on the lines and I'd play the sky. One time a shooting star went by, I almost broke my neck. I said, Lucinda, will you always love me? She said, I doubt it, I don't even love you now.
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4: I was in an elevator, because I have the money. And it was very small, it was like this big, and it was super crowded, and then this guy sarcastically goes, there are probably bigger elevators than this in Russia. Probably. That's not one of the pre-agreed upon stereotypes of Russia. You can't just make up random information and say it sarcastically to replace actual information. You can't be like, oh, I wanted a date with this Jewish girl. She was more rude than a wolf cat. An animal I made up and decided was rude. I was in a fish market. And there was a little boy behind the counter who had a bucket of fish, of live fish. And he took one out and he put it in his mouth. And it was like wiggling, like, you know, wiggling in his mouth. And his mom, who seemed to own the place, turns around and goes, what are you doing? And then he, to my total surprise, points at me and goes, he dared me to. And then she turns around and she's like, did you dare him to do that? And I was like, no, I didn't dare your stupid son. First of all, if I dared your son to do something, he'd be dead. I wouldn't have some like wimpy dare, like, oh, read a short story quickly. Like, my dare would be like, eat a bag of fire. You know, that's how you do a dare.
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7: Black people, we love rims. We will put shiny ass rims on any car in the world. A brother put rims on a toaster if you let him. Yo, man, I got some Raisin Toast sitting on 22. 22, look at them. And they spinning. Money's new to black people. It's new to us. We the most money wasting on the face of the earth. We spend money like it's gonna rot, okay? Brothers riding around with TVs in the headrest of the car. The TVs is on and ain't nobody in the back seat. I ain't talking about rich, I'm talking about wealth. Now, when it comes to acquiring a fortune, when it comes to acquiring wealth in the United States of America, different people have gone about it in different ways, okay? There's a saying about wealth. There's a saying about fortunes. And the saying is, behind every great fortune is a great crime. Behind every great fortune is a great crime. And there's some truth to that, because some of the richest, most powerful people in the United States are the descendants of drug dealers. Your Kennedys, your Brockmans, it's all drug money. They call it bootlegging, but that's just a white word that means drug dealing, okay? They didn't sell boots. They sold the crack of their day, okay? Good for them. Now, when it's time for other people to come up and acquire wealth, you know, the rules change. And one of the number one rules in America when it comes to acquiring wealth goes like this. The rule is, only the white man can profit from pain. Only the white man can profit from pain. So if you're black or brown, you can make money in America. You can prosper in America. You can get rich in America. But whatever you decide to do, it better be positive. Because if one person is harmed, you will be destroyed, okay? You ever watch Oprah? Every now and then, Oprah has a show where she's just giving away money. You know why? She's trying to keep the feds off her back.
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5: My grandparents didn't get along either. That was really, it was whack, because I got my dad and the stepmother and the bikers for one, and my grandparents who were fighting like cats and dogs, and I would bounce back and forth for my double childhood. And it was total so whacked out, especially grandparents being married. My grandpa told me, if you can make it past 10 years in marriage, you can make it a lifetime, okay? 10 years is the point. Before that, you fight about big stuff. After 10 years, the arguments get smaller, but they get more intense. I don't know how anybody here's married over 10 years. My grandparents were married 53 years. That's all. And by the end, when I got around, they would just fight about everything. And for one thing, my grandma used to use my grandpa's old undershorts as a dust rag. Because grandpas wear undershorts way past any expiration date. The elastic band blew out in about 1961. You'd string it across two poles and play volleyball with them if you really wanted to. He's got about 73 pairs in the top dresser drawer. So he'd leave, and my grandma was a neat freak. She was German. Oh, she hated cooking. And my grandpa would he would go up. My grandpa was Jewish, and my grandmother was German. And we all know through history how well the Germans and the Jews hit it off. So my grandpa would just say, one damn Nazi that can't run an oven, I married a bitch. And that's not a good thing to say on Mother's Day, you know? And they would just get in such big fights. And I'm a little kid, and Gramps would leave. And then Grandma was German, and she was very clean. She was a neat freak. She would scrub the toilet seat and the phone and the doorknobs, you know. And she had about 6 inches of saran wrap wrapped around every couch cushion in the house, and about 3 inches of lemon pledge on top of that. So when you sit on it, it's like the water slide at the Great America. You slide off of everything. And she would go and grab one of Gramps' pairs of shorts and start wiping and polishing and cleaning and dusting. And then Gramps would come home. That's when it would start. Because he'd be mad. Hey, I wasn't done wearing those yet. So the next day, to make Grandma mad, he would have that same pair of shorts back on. Then he walks around the house, past little gas, smells like somebody crapped a lemon tree in the house. What is the expiration date on that pledge?
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9: Hey, I've been booed before. But I'll be booed again. Every time I see President Bush, he's got this look on his face. Seems like he's always looking directly into the sun. I was waiting for him to go, could somebody do me a favor and hand me a pair of sunglasses? Could somebody get me a visor? Sir, you mean advisor? No, a visor. What are you, a moron? Don't you love it when he gives that look like you're the one who just said something ridiculous? He'll look into the camera and be like... Just want him to go, what are you, stupid? Are you dumb? I know there's a bee in there. You can't hide it from me. That's not Al-Qaeda. That's also the look he gives you when he tells you something even he doesn't quite believe. And I'm not saying he's the only president who's ever done it, but President Bush will give it away when he tells you something he doesn't believe. He'll tell you something like, today the sky will be green. Just looking around, see if anybody else believes it. Looks like a painting in a haunted house. Sometimes he'll do this. Sometimes he'll get to the end of the sentence and he won't be able to think of that last word, and you find yourself kind of rooting for him to get it. He'd come on TV and be like, these terrorists, these guys are, these guys are bad. Sir, you had two choices, bad and not good. I'm sorry, but that took too long. One of my favorite things to watch him do is this. He'll get up to the podium, and he'll have that little smile on his face, that little smirk, like somebody just told him a really dirty joke before he got up there, and it's the only thing he can think about the entire time. And he wants to let you in on it, but he knows it would be completely inappropriate. He gets up there, he's like, "Hello, America. And especially those of you from Nantucket." "Hey, the guys back there know what I'm talking about."
8: I get letters from women a lot of times saying, "Oh, I want to meet somebody." And I understand that. I get letters, you know, "Oh, I wish I, you know, because I'm married, you know. You wish you had me? Well, you're awesome, but taken." But they do, they say, they write me, they're nice letters, and they say, I don't want, you know, that were like, "Oh God, I'm alone and I want somebody to spend my Sundays with." And I'm like, "You got a free Sunday? What's that like? Good God. Is it awesome? Tell me all about it. Don't give it away. It's a free Sunday. Grass is always greener. Don't forget that. Yes, you will find somebody, but enjoy your free Sundays, because guess what? You get married, gone. Oh, they're gone. Being married is awesome. And it is beautiful. And it is, and it, yes, yes, yes, yes, yes. Oh, but I'm not done. It is awesome and it is beautiful, but it is not cool." No. And there's married people here and you're like, "But we're cool." No, you're not. You're married and it's uncool because you do married things and you have married friends and you tell married stories. "Oh, you know, the Antons came over the other night. We had salmon." That's not a story. Stop. That's not. I know you want to get to the interesting part of that story when you decided to go from poached salmon to barbecue, but please kill me. See, it's not. And your single friends start to flee, because guess what? They don't want to sit down with you and look at color swatches, because they don't care what the guest room looks like. They don't care. So the next thing you know, it's a Friday night, and you're alone in a room with two other couples having game night. Game night, game night. Couples getting together and playing games. Oh my God, how gay. Yeah. And when I say gay, I don't mean gay as in gay. That'd be cool. I wouldn't change that. That would be gay night. Interesting. Pictionary is the work of the devil. Yeah, yeah, there I said it. First off, it shouldn't even be called Pictionary. It shouldn't be called Pictionary. It should be called, well, here's what I would have drawn. Well, you weren't drawing, were you? I had the golf pencil. See, I guess I thought because it was called Pictionary that you got to draw pictures that you could draw. Kinda. I know it's supposed to be a game. I get that. It's supposed to be part of it. It's supposed to be a challenge. First word I get, few. Few. Few. F-E-W, as in a few. How do you... Oh, and what do you... Yeah, a few, huh? A few, whoa. A few, yeah. Here's what I draw. Three circles. Three circles. And I'm getting nothing from my wife. Doesn't even qualify for a sound. I'm just getting this. And then I see the problem. How does she know that's a few? Unless there is also many. She's nothing to contrast it with, so I'll draw many circles. So that's what I do. I draw many, maybe seven, and three. Seven circles and three. And my wife's eyes light up, and I'm sure we're on the path to victory when she shouts, "Grapes!" And they look like grapes.
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19: Potheads, where are you? Yeah. You should have... Talking dinosaur, how cool was that? Huh? Don't do drugs, guys. Don't. I mean, do them. Who am I to tell you what to do? I don't care. Live it up. I don't smoke pot, though. It's not my drug, okay? I don't do it. I know you're hissing me. One guy's hissing me, but... That's because he doesn't even really see me. There's an imaginary comic behind him that I'm interrupting. I used to smoke pot. I don't. I'd like to talk about the last time I did smoke pot. I was smoking some herbs, some chronic, trees, whatever it is. I don't know. I was smoking something, and all of a sudden I couldn't think. My heart was pounding. My left arm was numb. And I'm thinking I'm either dying or bowling. Now... I think pot should be legal, though. You guys? Don't worry, I have enough energy for all of us. Pot should be legal. It should be. It's on the top of Mount Should Be. But it won't, because you potheads aren't making it happen. You're not out there every night like us alcoholics are, affecting society. Things have been invented because of alcohol. Like the taser, okay? Yeah. The morning after pill, okay? The reach around. Judge Judy. What has pot given the world? Hacky sack? Yeah! Hilarious ringtones? Oh, God! Ultimate Frisbee Championships? It's an unneeded skill, kind of like being, I don't know, the best banjo player. Now.
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20: I was in Vegas when I saw that comedian Eddie Griffin had a show in Vegas. That'd be cool to watch Eddie Griffin live, but I went online to see how much tickets were. Tickets were 90 bucks. I don't like Eddie Griffin that much. That's a lot of money for a comedy show, 90 bucks. Plus, I don't want that press over my head when I'm watching the show, because I've been thinking, yeah, he's funny. I don't know about $90 funny. He good, I don't know about $90 good. But I still wanted to finagle my way in. I'm stubborn, so I figured out the plan. I'll call the box office, act like I'm my own agent, try to get tickets for myself like that. I'll call the box office. Hello, who handles VIP complimentary tickets? I want to get some tickets for my client to see Eddie Griffin tonight. And they said, what's your name? And I hadn't thought of a fake agent name yet. They kind of put me on the spot, so reflexively I said, Hannibal Buress. Thinking, damn it, I just messed up my hoax. Because they don't know me, and I can't say I'm Hannibal Buress represented by Hannibal Buress. That sounds dumb as hell. They said, well, who's your client? I had to think quicker, sir. Donald Glover. Now hang up the phone. Now I'm thinking that they know that I'm lying and nothing's going to happen. No lie. 5 minutes later, they call back and say, hey, how many tickets you need? I said, I need 4 tickets. And then we went and watched the show. It was a good show. Wasn't $90 good, but it was a good show. Now, show's over, we're finishing our drinks. One of Eddie Griffin's lackeys come up to our table and say, hey, you said that Donald Glover was on TV shows with Eddie Griffin. Eddie don't know Donald, and Donald's not even there. I said, first of all, sir, you are adding stuff to my lie right now. I never said they worked together. I merely dropped the name and the person at the box office fell for. Second of all, the show is over. I don't know what you want from me right now. I can't vomit the comedy out of my body back to you. It's done, man. We experienced that already. It's up here. It's done. You've been had. It was a hoax. I'm Hannibal Buress represented by Hannibal Buress. And tell Eddie I said, great show, and I'm looking for new clients.
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0: Remember, the word trouble doesn't have as much emotion when you grow up. Trouble, he's in trouble, I'm in trouble. Remember, trouble? You're in trouble. I'm in trouble, man. Why am I in trouble? When you were in trouble was one of the few times you'd say, please, and really mean it. You don't say please anymore, expecting that it's going to change the results of anything. You just say please. But remember when you used to think it would help? Please. Oh, please. Please, sister, oh, no, please, man. That was one of the times you said it real hard, too. Oh, please, no, honest, hey, no, I'll never do it again, hey, no. Give me one more chance. I'll turn over a new leaf. Sending away was a magical phrase. What are you doing? I'm sending away. Sending away for something. They're going to send it back. You picture Battle Creek, Michigan in your mind.
21: Hey, this is for Master George Carlin. Get that in the mail right away.
0: Always got screwed on things I sent away for. Yeah, always. A lot of times I never got them. Right up through puberty, including when I went for Vacutex. Removes pimples through vacuum, you remember that? The little syringe-like thing, black and white plastic syringe, $2.59, was always advertised on the back of song magazines.
21: Gets out blackheads with vacuum.
0: And you knew it worked because it had a drawing of a girl with dots on her face and then a drawing of the same girl without dots, man, so you knew it was there. Anyway. Didn't work, though. Not for me. It didn't pull the blackheads out. All it did was make a little red ring around the blackheads. You know? It was good for one weekend, you know, and people got tired of it. Get your rings and get out of here, will you?
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23: And there is my dad.
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23: Tell a little bit about my father. He's 67 years old, fourth generation Irish-American, grew up outside of Boston, and I don't know if you are very familiar with the working-class Irish of the industrial East, but there's a racially tolerant group, very open-minded and embracing of all peoples and cultures. Be you white and Catholic or Catholic and white, can't we all just get along? An interesting thing about my father, as he gets older, these little pearls of wisdom that he's kept to himself all of his life are coming out, flowering. We're having lunch, my mom, my dad, myself, no one's talking, just the clinking of silverware. Out of nowhere, my dad just rears up. You know, I'll kill a snake with a gun, but I hate spiders. Well, look at you. Why don't you finish your chowder and I'll just weep softly into this napkin. So they come out for Thanksgiving last year and I'm really nervous because it's my parents, my girlfriend and her parents, her family, a couple of friends, and it's like, you know, my girlfriend's parents are like 20 years younger than my parents. One of our friends is gay, out of the closet, and I'm just like, oh, Ma and Pa Kettle are not going to accept this reality at all. I'm like warning my friends, Brian, can you just not be gay today? Is it, can you de-gay? Is there a, you'll be glad you did. God bless him, he did try. God, I just love chicks. I do. I see them in their tight dresses. And their boobs. Wrap it up.
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25: My grandmother, she had the life force. She had that extra power pack. You know, in Colditz, the board game, and you could get those extra bits of rope and... Well, she had a lot of life force packs, you know. She'd been down in some room and she'd got a load of them. Because she just kept going. She had three strokes and she was paralyzed down the left side, but she was going on the Zimmer, you know, racing on the Zimmer in the old folks' home. And the Grim Reaper must have been there. Come, old lady, it is your time. Come, follow me. To the land of the dead we must go. Across the river Styx on the boat. Across the river of death. Two, please. Yes, one and one OAP. Do you have change? Thank you. Oh, she's right here. Look, are you coming? My gran's still at home. No, I'm staying here. I've got stuff to do. Not sure what. I've got stuff. I've got to sit around and talk weird for a couple of years. Which is sort of unfortunate in a way, because, you know, she was an energetic woman. She got that gran coat. You know, there's a certain age you get a gran coat. And the cake on top of the head. And the Grim Reaper must have a tough time, because all women are like that. Women just keep going. Men, 65, boom. Women, come on! Where's your stamina? Nah, boom, boom, boom. Got a grand coat on, got a cake on my head. Grim Reaper, I could not get the women, they would not come. The men, I've got the men, they're all here. Men come easy. Yes, we're ready for bed, thank you. And God's there in the land of the dead. You could not get the women. Why not, Grim Reaper? Did you not reap them with your grim reaping equipment? I tried that, but when I reaped them, they leapt over the side because they have the knowledge of hopscotch. And it was, you know, there's number one, number five, number six in these boxes, bit of a broken doll somewhere, and some girl with a skipping rope keeping lookout.
2: Doug Benson.
3: Easter just happened. It did. It moves around. Easter's sneaky. Like, why do every year do we have to go, oh, when is Easter again? Why does it, why? No one has ever explained it to me. Also, I've never asked someone and then had them explain it to me. Probably why that hasn't happened. But yeah, it's a tricky holiday because I'm not a terribly religious person, but I like to play along with stuff, you know, and participate. So this year I decided to get involved in the craziness that is Easter. I got up early before my girlfriend was up, and I cooked her up some eggs, and I woke her up and said, "Happy Easter! I made you some eggs." Find them. She didn't. They were behind a sofa cushion. I ate them later after she left. I don't have a girlfriend. My refrigerator is, the only things in my refrigerator are vodka, water, and edibles that people gave me after a show, and I'm too scared to eat because I forgot the instructions. Edibles are sneaky business, you guys. If someone gives you like a pot cookie or a pot brownie or whatever, hot lasagna, if they give it to you and they say, if they as they're handing it to you, they say, just do half. Like, just have half of this. When that happens, do a quarter of it. Because it's always calibrated to lunatics who have the constitution to be able to handle anything that happens to them. And if they say, just eat a quarter of this, eat an eighth of it. I'm not kidding around, you guys. That's my life tip this year. This year's album's life tip. I might have forgot to do any last year, but this year's life tip is eat less than they suggest. Sharing is caring. You know, if someone gives you a pot cookie and says you should only eat half, cut it into fours, make three friends.
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2: I'm just saying. That's a one-star saying, isn't it? I'm just saying. You ever notice when somebody says, I'm just saying, something ignorant is on the way? They get that look in their eyes. I'm just saying, oh, no, get the kids and the minorities in the other room. Jimmy's going to say something stupid. I'm just saying there's a wallet missing and there's only one black guy that works here. It's his wallet that's missing. I'm just saying. I'm just saying, if she's wearing that, she's looking to have sex right now. She's a nurse. That's her uniform. Just saying. I was watching TV. There was a Native American on TV. He was old. Every time you see a Native American on TV over the age of 60, he's always wise, right? Always. There's got to be at least one stupid Indian out there somewhere. Giving out bad advice like the old guys in my family. If you are having problems with your woman, go to her village and steal her corn. And she will know you are a man of courage. What are you talking about? I'm just saying. Yeah, I got some one-star family members. My cousin's one. My cousin's half a star. He got mad at me this summer, told me he was going to karate fight my ass. I don't know karate, but I'm pretty sure if you call it karate fighting, neither do you. Clearly, the Japanese have to be very disappointed. This is how things turn out with the martial arts in this country. I've noticed there's a lot of one-star people trying to learn to fight like the Asian culture. I just wonder if over in Japan, there's a bunch of Asian kids trying to learn to fight like American one-star people. Before fight, take shirt off and walk around. Pound chest, talk trash, secretly hope someone show up and break up fight before it occurs. If you win the fight, stand over opponent and say, I told you, you not want none of this. Go home. Don't pay child support. These are the ways of the one-star warrior.
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5: Anybody got any questions before I go? So what? How about my mama? How about your ugly mama? I met your mama at the airport. She got a job sniffing luggage. It's a little game we play. Some of you know how to play it. It's called Joanie. Some of you know how to play the game, right? And who got a joke? Hit me with one. Show them how to do it.
6: When did I try to see your dad?
5: My mama's so fat, she has iron pants in the driveway. Okay. Let me tell you about your big fat mama. Your mama's so fat, when she gets on the elevator, oh, it's going down. That's how you play. Some of you know one. Come on, give me another one.
22: Your mama's so fat, cockeyed. She's about fat every time she look around.
5: My mama's so fat, she's cockeyed every time she run around, she look around. That's just like your mama. Your mama so cross-eyed the other day, she dropped a dime, picked up two nickels. And I could have been your daddy, but your mama didn't have change for a dollar. Somebody had one over here. Come on. My mama so stupid, she sold a television to pay the cable bill. Your mama so stupid the other day, she was walking by the YMCA. She said, look, baby, somebody spelled Mason wrong. My daddy's so crazy, he put his air conditioner in back and said he's gonna go outside and get cool. That's like your stupid dad. Your daddy's old. When Moses parted the Red Sea, your daddy was on the other side fishing.
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1: I walk by a spy shop, you know those places that sell surveillance equipment? Every time I walk by a spy shop, I think, I need to put some surveillance on somebody. Rick's been acting fishy. I need to buy a little camera. I need to buy a safe that looks like a Coca-Cola can. Or better yet, a safe that looks like a spray and wash can. That would create better situations. Hey, Mitch, can I use a spray and wash? Yeah, if you want to spray your shirt with documents. I've never stayed at a bed and breakfast, and I don't think I would, because I figure you stay at a bed and breakfast, by the end of the day, you start to get hungry. Is that all you got around here? Then you need to direct me to a chair lunch dinner. I'm going to open up a chain of chair lunch dinners, put them right across the street from the bed and breakfast. Say, come on over about 1. But you have to leave at 11, because you're not sleeping in the chair. We're going to have to sweeten some of these jokes. You know what sweeten means, right? That's a showbiz term for add sugar to.
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2: Amy Schumer.
3: Yeah. A lot of hot couples here tonight. You guys, how long? No, how long? Good for you, sir. Great. These are sexy. You're hot. When did you get out? Recently. What's your name?
4: Don Diego.
3: What? Don Diego? That's a lot of names. Your mom got greedy. That's a mouthful. That's sexy, though. Where are you from? Denver? Okay. Okay. See, Don Diego... And I feel ridiculous saying that. That's why it's a hot name, but Denver, like, that's why they need Google in the delivery room, right? So when your mom was like, I'm gonna name him Don Diego, Google would show up and say, did you mean Steve? Yes. Don Diego. I wouldn't even report you if you date raped me. I really wouldn't. Look at him. He's not hot, right? Well, I would, but just to see you at the lineup. I'd be like, Don Diego! Hey! Can he see me? Is that how you guys met, or... It's only rape if you remember it. So, I'm a teacher. I teach things. I feel like, in general, women were better at making plans, right? Fair to say that. Unless it's for a threesome, right? Then men become event planners. Why are you holding a clipboard and wearing a headset? What's... Like, is that the Braveheart soundtrack playing? I don't... Half of his face is painted. I'm like, this is...
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5: Another one of my favorite actors every time I get to see him is Gary Busey. I don't know if you call him an actor or a media figure.
6: I'm not here as an actor or a director. I'm here as behind the scenes, on the scenes. What I am is more of a dramaturg for films.
5: I love when you get to see him on any show he was on, like Celebrity Rehab. He was like, he wasn't supposed to be there. He objected to that. He was like, I'm not a participant. I'm not a contestant on this program. I'm here as an outside liaison. I'm here as an attaché. I have a Swiss passport. I'm not here right now. I'm physically elsewhere at all times. And then he has his ridiculous acronyms that he uses to describe his life story or something.
6: Ladies and gentlemen, I'm here for one reason, and that one reason is pussy purity under stressful, secretive instances. And I'm fully aware that I have a freedom of speech that comes from what? The Constitution? Wrong. That is an Illuminati document. My freedom of speech comes from the Magna Carta, which is why I keep a physical copy with me at all times. In the sidecar of my motorcycle. And I will look you all in the eye at the same time and explain to you people that I'm a firm believer in rape, reaction against predatory enemies.

0: That's what I'm saying, what I have to say. You can read more at my website, www.garybuseyisthetruth.org/truth/bucy.htm. 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Because we cannot overestimate the threat of Obama. Ordinary black appearance masking Antichrist.
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3: We just love weird TV. Like, we're obsessed with this show, Hoarders. Have you seen Hoarders?
4: Does anyone watch Hoarders?
3: Oh, my God. There is no better way to feel better about yourself as a person in 1 hour than by watching Hoarders. Because you sit down to watch Hoarders, maybe you had a bad day, maybe your girlfriend broke up with you, maybe your job sucks. But you're like, at least I don't have 10 dead cats under the sink.
4: Right?
3: I'm doing okay over here. I'm liking me right now. I'm under par for life.
4: Yes.
3: Here's the problem I have with Hoarders, and this is a true story, how obsessed I am with Hoarders. I have 10 episodes of Hoarders on my DVR. I've watched all of them. I cannot erase any of them.
4: There you go.
3: Those are perfectly good episodes.
4: I will find a use for them, even if it's not on my TV.
3: The problem is, thank you.
4: Explain it to them.
3: Here's the problem, that every episode of Hoarders on my DVR is attached to a memory of me sitting on the couch watching an episode of Hoarders. That I feel like if I delete any of them, I'm deleting part of your soul.
4: Right?
3: I get that. But I feel like you should do it, Randy.
4: Why should I do it?
3: If you don't, they will take your kids away.
4: That's the end of every Hoarders.
3: I would argue that's the point of every Hoarders. They should call that show Hoarders. We're going to take your kids.
4: That's the end.
3: They start out with such great intentions, you know? Come on, Gary. Let's go in the garage and clean out that fridge, huh?
4: You guys do that. I'm going to get the kids out of
3: here. Yeah, get the kids out of here. Just throw them in the 1-800 junk truck.
4: Climb up in there, kids.
3: Get in. Then they bring in a therapist. Like, a therapist? Really? In 2 hours, you're going to solve 10 dead cats under the fridge? No.
4: Nope.
3: No way. It's just the therapist is the ultimate decoy, right?
4: Ultimate decoy.
3: The therapist is there to occupy the person while the other people scoop the kids up and get out of there. Therapist is really trying to focus. They're like, Marcus, just trying to dig deep in your childhood, find out who might have touched you to cause you to then redirect all that love into collecting 18,000 beer cans. Keep digging deep in the childhood. I'm getting the kids out.
4: Get them out.
3: Right?
4: Yeah, get them out.
3: Doing that. Did you get that kid on the hill?
4: That's the neighbor's kid.
3: Get him anyway.
4: Get him too. Right. Get him out of here.
3: I don't care that his house is clean. Get him in a foster care situation stat.
2: Rodney Dangerfield.
5: I'm going to tell you, sometimes I think I'm so foolish, man. I live in this terrible neighborhood. I got two kids. I should buy a house, live in the suburbs. The kids will have a backyard to play in. They'd be better off, you know. But then I realized, don't own a house, you gotta be handy. You gotta be able to fix things. I'm not handy, I can't fix nothing, you know. Right, I know myself. And I know that I'm one of a breed of people who are the unhandiest people in the whole world. Jewish husbands. I mean, I got friends of mine own home. Some are Jewish, some are not Jewish. And when I visit friends of mine who are not Jewish, I mean, the wife is always proud of her husband. Cliff? Oh, Cliff is very handy. Cliff, why Cliff? Why Cliff built all these cabinets. He put in a picture window, did the patio in the back. He's very handy. A Jewish husband? He just sits for a year and a half and gets estimates. That's it. A Jewish husband puts in a bulb. It's like he built a bridge. It's a whole thing with him, you know. I got it in, honey. Good and tight. It's 100 watt. Happy New Year. Well, the only Jewish guy I know has a set of tools is my dentist. Well, did you ever watch a Jewish guy paint his house? He goes as high as he can go, standing on a chair. Only once did a Jewish man climb a ladder all the way up. They made a whole production out of it. Fiddler on a Roof.
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6: And I figured out how if I was a terrorist, I would kill American people, right? I thought about this while I was Christmas shopping last year. Here's what I would do. Yeah, I would hang out in the food court at the mall and pass out little pieces of poisoned chicken. Toothpick. Here is some kapow chicken. Here you go. Very tasty. People would be thanking me as I killed them. Be great. And the funniest part about that joke to me personally is Comedy Central wouldn't let me tell it on television. They're like, that's not a joke, Tom. That's like a military strategy. What the hell's the matter with you? Like people would do that, see a comedian and be like, what a great idea. Now I started the chicken on a toothpick flu pandemic. I wish people did listen to comics. If that was true, I'd preach nonviolence because that's the most powerful weapon we have as human beings is nonviolence, right? Gandhi freed all the people in India, Pakistan with it. Martin Luther King helped end brutal terrorism in the South with it. But nonviolence works, right? If the Afghanis really want us out of their country like they say they do, and 150,000 of them marched nonviolently on our bases, we'd be gone in a month. When I was performing there, I was talking to one of the colonels. I was like, Colonel, what would you guys do if they massively marched nonviolently on the base? And he goes, well, let's just thank God people don't think that way. Because we'd have to shoot them, you know. But I read a lot of different religions and philosophies, and they all have the same answer, right? That's the one I don't understand why it isn't being preached, is love, right? They all agree love is the answer, all of them. Buddha, Jesus, Gandhi, Martin Luther King, Dave Matthews, everybody says, just love everybody, it's all we got to do. I want to love everybody, but have you met everybody? I haven't even met everybody, and I don't like quite a few of them already. Jesus never sat in traffic. That is my point of view. It's easy to love your neighbor when he's three sheep fields away, I think. And by the way, if I put on my turn signal, I'm not asking for permission. I'm coming over, okay? That is a signal of intent.
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9: It's not immigration that's pissing people off, just so you know. Because supposedly, right, it's about security, securing our borders. Are we securing the northern border? No. You know why? Because we don't mind the Canadians are in our country. Because they speak English. They don't change the signs. They don't make us change anything. Have you been to the DMV lately? They have a test for wherever you come from. And that's, see, some of you are not laughing because, like, what's wrong with that? You should know English in order to drive in this country because all the signs that you need to obey when driving are English. You understand that? You need to know the language. And language is really what it's all about. Really what it's all about. Think about this. Language is what it's all about. That's why people are pissed off at the national anthem in Spanish. Because it's not in English. Do you see what I'm saying? Did you know that there's a code in the Spanish national anthem? Oh, you didn't know that? You didn't know that? Oh, check this out. I'm gonna decipher the code for you because it's not an actual word for word translation, but you'll see. Watch. Here's what it really says in the national anthem in Spanish, translated to English. It's sunrise. Do you see by the light of the dawn what we proudly hailed last night fall? Do you see it? See? You're like,
10: I don't get it.
9: All right, pay attention. Pay attention. Who gets up by the light of dawn? Day laborers. Because by sunrise, they have to be in front of Home Depot where they proudly hail. Hey, take me. I do everything. I do electric. I do tiles. Do you see the code? Oh, no, no, no, no. There's more. There's more. It stars. It stripes. Yesterday streamed above fierce combat. A symbol of victory, the glory of battle, the march toward liberty. Huh? Watch this. Streams. What's another word for stream? River. Spanish for river? Rio. The Rio Grande. Combat. What's another word for that? War. Who were the first soldiers? Minutemen. All right? What do you think of when you hear liberty? Liberty Bell. Bell? Taco Bell. Do you see the code now? Take the Rio Grande past the Minutemen to work at Taco Bell! Oh my God!
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11: I can't make this stuff up. Truth is funnier than fiction. It's like this lady golfer, professional golfer. Did you read about this? Kim Williams? She gets shot in the neck from a stray bullet from a firing range. They can't get the bullet out. It's in a precarious spot. They leave it in there. A week later, she enters the LPGA, comes in the top 10 with a bullet in her neck. I'm like, who is this woman? This is like the John Wayne of golf. He's out there setting up his shot. Damn mosquitoes! Wait a minute. This isn't a mosquito. Why, it's a bullet in my neck. And nuts. Gonna be a drag playing a back nine now. With a bullet in my neck. So I'll just have to grin and bear it. Hand me that tea, will you? I gotta stop the bleeding. Where's the next hole? So I noticed you came up short on the 13th hole there. Did you hit it fat? Bad club choice?
8: Yeah, I might have chosen the wrong club. But it might also be because I just happened to have a bullet in my neck.
11: I noticed you landed in the sand on the 18th hole. That upset you?
8: No, it did not upset me. You know, landing in the sand is kind of trivial, isn't it, when you consider all things in life? Especially when you just happen to have a bullet in your neck.
11: She never gets the bullet taken out, you know? Just so she has an excuse the rest of her life. Hey, honey, you know the steak isn't done all the way.
8: I realize that.
11: But maybe, just maybe, it happens to be because I got a frickin' bullet in my neck. Mr. No Bullet in your neck. You try cooking a steak to perfection with a bullet in your neck, and you see what it comes out. Do not need this in this house with a bullet in my neck anymore. See, I like to take a joke and ring it, man. Whether it's going over or not.
2: Stephen Wright.
10: I met this woman and I really liked her. As soon as I met her, all I could think of, I was wondering if there was such a thing as the opposite of restraining order. I liked it because she wasn't normal. She liked to dance really fast to very slow music, which I found very erotic. Due to a head injury as a small boy, I was playing jacks way too fast. Her eyes were a little bit too close together, like the headlights on a Jeep. I used to call her AC, almost Cyclops. In her spare time, she liked to waste time. She was a mail-order bridesmaid. She would drink so much, she would slur her pauses. She lived in a beautiful house, had cathedral floors. You walk in, you just fall right down into the middle. We went out for about 6 months. Then she left. She went back to school in Seattle. She was studying forensic astronomy. She wrote me this beautiful letter, and I read it in the bottom. I crossed her name off, and I wrote my own name, and I sent it back to her. And I never heard from her ever again. Apparently, she didn't like what she wrote.
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12: I've been seeing this girl, right? It's a black girl who lives up in Harlem. We've gone out with like 3-4 times, right? First couple times we hung out down the Village, which is sort of a racially mixed area. And then we hung out, woo, racially mixed. So the second time we hung out like Midtown, right? So, you know, sort of racially mixed. Third time, right? You see how we like this? Time she calls me, she calls me like 3:30 in the morning. She wants me to go up to her apartment, right? So it's 3:30 in the morning. She lives in Harlem. Because I don't know if you guys know the deal. Basically, a white dude in New York feels comfortable up to about 98th, 99th Street, right? Second, the streets start getting into like triple digits, you know, all of a sudden you start having like difficulty breathing. 101st Street getting a little asthma. Like, no, chest is getting a little tight. Is he feeling that tightness? 106th Street. Dude, where'd all the cabs go? How come there's no taxi? So she tells me to get on the Uptown 2-3 subway, right? And I'm praying to God that she's going to tell me to get off like 103rd Street, which is basically the first step into Harlem, you know, the first stop where I can still look over my shoulder and like see the white people like disappearing over the horizon, you know? So I'm praying for 103rd Street, but she goes, you want to get off at 125th Street. I'm like, God, that's like right in the middle of everything. I'm going to be surrounded on all four sides. I can't do this. So at this point, I'm really trying to hide like the bitchy tone that's starting to creep into my voice. So I just start asking like really specific directions for when I get off the train, because I'm going to know like exactly where I'm going when I get off the train. I don't want to be, you know, taking any wrong turns, meeting people, going to after parties. I want to go from the train to her apartment, right? So I'm like, all right, when I get off the train, do I go right? Do I go left? What am I doing? She's like, all right, when you get off the train, when you're right, and she starts giving me directions, right? And every street she's naming up there is like named after like a black leader, you know? She's like, make a left on Adam Clayton, take a right on Frederick Douglass. I'm like, God, Clayton! Yo, dude, go on the internet, look up Adam Clayton! Did he kill a bunch of white people during a slave revolt? So at this point, I'm really having a battle with myself. Because I'm thinking I can't do this. Oh yeah, so I get on the train. By the time I get up there, it's like 5 or 4 in the morning, right? I'm standing on like Malcolm X and like Danny Glover, right? I don't even know where the hell I'm at. Just trying to figure out where I'm going. So I see the street I want to go up. I want to go up St. Nick, right? I can literally see her apartment building, but there's like 5 or 6 black dudes standing right on the corner, right where I want to walk by. So I'm like... At this point, I felt like I was on like some sort of reality show, like some sort of white guy Survivor, you know? It's just one obstacle after another. So I'm like, I gotta walk by these guys. There's nothing I can do. I gotta walk right by these guys. But you know what? I think that they were a little more surprised to see me than I was scared, you know? But I'm also really, really white. Like shockingly Caucasian. You know what I mean? No, seriously, like if you're not ready for it, I can surprise you. You're not like prepared. Like when I come walking around the corner, it's almost like magical. Like a leprechaun showed up. I should have had like a little pot of gold and like a rainbow behind me. Pop in the morning to your lucky.
1: 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I Heart Comedy.
9: This gas is out of control. This is ridiculous. Come on, remember when gas was almost $2? You was like, boy, this gas getting $2. I don't know, they tripping. I ain't finna buy no $2 gas. Boy, you see some $2 gas now, you'll tear your damn car up trying to get. You'll be all on the phone. Mama, gas, $2. Mama, gas, $2. Don't front. This is ridiculous. It'd have changed my whole way of driving. I used to drive like this. Now I'd be like, vroom, coast. Let me see how far this path can take me. Vroom, vroom, vroom. I'd be looking for hills to go down. It's ridiculous. And you know, in the suburbs, you can actually still pump your gas and then pay. I was like, Lord, is this a test? Like, it gotta be some cameras around here or something. I told my home, hey, dog, the pump is on. It's on. Because anybody from any hood know, you go in the hood, you gotta pay first. Damn that. Matter of fact, it get too late, they won't even let your ass in. You just outside. Can I get some Cheetos? And a Pepsi. I try and work them to death. Tic Tacs. Quarter oil. Snickers. Windshield wiper fluid. Well, let me in then. Y'all know I ain't lying. I get so much stuff, it won't even fit in that little drawer. They gotta open the door. That's when you rob. I'm playing, dog, I'm playing. You're like, hell yeah, that sounds like a good idea.
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6: There's a store in my neighborhood that has the best name in all of retail. The best name, Paul? Yes, I'm not a liar. The name of the store is Elegant Balloons. Now, I want to say that again because I love the sound of it out loud. Elegant Balloons. Yes, hello. I'm hosting a very important party at my mansion this evening. I'll be entertaining some foreign dignitaries, heads of state and the like. A couple kings, maybe a duke or two. We'll see who shows up. Anyway, I wanted to spruce the place up a little bit. So tell me, what do you have in the way of balloons? Well, sir, we have this model, which is red, as you see, and we also got a new line of Mylar that just came. Oh, my God! Those balloons are gauche! I'm not hosting a free-for-all for a bunch of hill people who are going to eat off the floor with their hands. Where are your elegant balloons? I didn't decollapse my opera hat for this.
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8: You ever hold the door open for somebody and they just waltz right through there? No eye contact, no thank you, no nothing. You're just standing there. Well, you're welcome, Your Majesty. Sorry I didn't sprinkle rose petals for you. But then you just meant to hold it for that one person. Suddenly it's like a clown car let out. You're just standing there, three and four a second are streaming through. Nobody will take it from you. You ever been running for an elevator and there's somebody in there and they see you running and they just stand there just like they don't want you to make it? It's awkward when you do make it, isn't it? You didn't think I'd make it, did you? Well, I did. If somebody's running for the elevator, I'm going to try to hold the door. I'm going to stick my arm out until it's too risky. I'm not going to do it when it's risky, but... And then sometimes if it's an elevator you haven't been in, you can't find the panel of the hieroglyphics of arrows of which one to push. But I'm going to let them know, as the doors are closing, I did all I could! We want to be in there by ourselves. That's nothing wrong with admitting that, you know. It's a tiny little space, close proximity to a stranger. It's silent. That's awkward. I always try to break that silence by saying something, you know. First day of parole. Or, hey, want to smell something weird? What's funny to me is you won't say that, but you'll think about it when you're in there with somebody, and then you'll laugh, and then they'll wonder why you're laughing. The elevator is a convenience and a mode of transportation I'm all for. Takes you up high, fast, fantastic. But there are certain modes of transportation they've come along with. That moving sidewalk in the airport, you know, I could see if you get in the airport, get on the thing, and it takes you right to the gate, then that's convenient, you know? But it's not, it's just in the middle of nowhere, one little section of the airport. Like a little ride in the middle of nowhere. What's that serving? What's that? I mean, it's fun because it's moving. So if you're moving while you're like the bionic woman. You're flying past people on the ground. The hard thing is adjusting to walking again once you get off. Trying to find your pace. What about those people who get on there and then they just stand on there? What's that about? Thank God they're on there. I don't know how they get anywhere.
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7: I got hit by a car in Bushwick Avenue in Brooklyn. Yeah, you know, that's a bad place to get hit. But you don't just get hit once. You got the first guy, then you got about six people going. Hey man, what was that? I don't know, man. Felt like it was in the road. Back up and check. Is in the road. I thought that was my car, man. I was about to go back to mechanic and get some mad, man. Then you're laying on the ground. In Brooklyn, they don't call an ambulance. It's showtime to the Brooklyn police. People walk over. Damn, man, I think you're gonna die. Damn. Both your legs look broke. This hurt? Yeah, man, you in bad shape. Them your lips over there? I didn't know what it was when I walked over, man. I thought they were snails at first. Then I looked and seen you with this big grin on your face. And I realized they was your lips, man. Your legs are really broke bad, man. This left leg, it looked like it's broken three places. Listen, your leg is bent up like this here, man. This is how your leg is bent, man. All twisted up like this here. See how my arm is? See how my... No, look at me, man, look. Nah. See how my arm is? See how my pinky's sticking out there? That's what your shin is sticking out like that, man. Damn, man. Them are some nice Sergios, too. Them one with the car in the pocket. I had a pair like that. That's some bad shape, man. Anybody see this? There's always a little guy on the side exaggerating. Didn't see the accident. But he's talking about it real loud. The crowd around him, he's going, oh, shit, I see it! You just missed it! I just walked around the corner, I see the whole thing! You should have seen this! Oh, damn, man! I was walking down the street, mind my own business, right? I'm walking down the street, right? I'm just walking down the street, right? Mind my own business, right? I'm walking down the street, mind my own business, right? And I turn around the corner, right? And I turn around the corner, right? And I'm walking down the street, it's mind my own business, right? And this dude come out of Carvel ice cream store, right? And there's ice cream with rainbow sprinkles on it, right? And it's 95 degrees outside and ice cream dripping all down his hands, right? He walking, ain't getting no napkin. They never give you no napkin in Carvel, right? He walking, licking ice cream off his hand, right? He licking ice cream off his hand, he start walking in the street, right? And the light was red, right? So I scream, I said, say, man, watch out! He just walking the side of the street, right? I won't get involved. I'm minding my own business, right? I'm minding my own business. He walking down the street, right? All of a sudden, the GTO came screaming around the corner. Two West Indians was driving, listening to that loud-ass Bob Marley music. You know that kid, when they be listening, they got them drums and cymbals in it, right? And they be playing it all the time, right? I screamed to West Indians and said, say, man, turn that Bob Marley down. You gonna run him over. Man, run him over. I'm minding my own business. I'm minding my business, right? All of a sudden, something's like, hit
2: met that man, he shot up in the air about 90 feet. The hole in that ice cream cone out looked like the Statue of Liberty thing. Then this plane hit him. Yeah, he got hit by a plane there, right? He got caught in the propellers and shit was spinning around. This ain't my day! And the ice cream shot out his hand, right? And the West Indian dude looked out the window and it shot in his head. Made the dreadlocks look like a Christmas tree, right? He jumped out, started wiggling his head like this, and the dude hit the ground, and he jumped out, took his sandals off, and started stomping him in the face with them big ashy West Indian feet. That's when his lips came off, right? And he started jumping around on the sidewalk, right? And I say, damn, man, and lips was moving around, and I was gonna go over across the street. So I kicked the lip back over. Right? And I walked over to the brother and said, damn, man, you in bad shape. God, somebody call an ambulance, he in bad. God, man, look at both your legs, it's broken. They broke, man. Your leg is twisted up like this air. See how my arm is? See how my arm is sitting out this of your leg? It's all twisted up, man. I give you mouth to mouth, but you ain't got no lips, cuz. Damn, man, you can't, can you move your legs? You can't move them at all? Somebody help this brother. God, I feel so bad for you, man. I'm really crushed, man. I'm really crushed. You can't move at all, you sure? Really? Well, you ain't gonna be needing these sneakers no more, so I'm gonna just take these.
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10: You know, you watch sports here and you go, cavemen invented this. You're still watching it. Like, you wonder why the Olympics still exist. And it's because you still watch it when it's not even in the Olympics. Track and field. We got five dudes running in a straight line. What? That's a sport? The Olympics is just like a conglomeration of all the components of a sport. If you put all those events together, you could make one sport, but you separate them. What do? I throw a thing as far as I can. And then what happens? Does the guy catch it and run with it or wrestle for it? No. Catching and running and wrestling are all different, separate. Put them together and make a sport. You retard. Like half of those sports are not even, they all boil down to genetics. Whereas like Michael Phelps in swimming, he's genetically built to swim faster. And so long as he trains the same way, you might as well have the same event with fish. Because the one that's genetically built the best is going to win. You might as well have events like the tallest and still act like it's anybody's game. There's no room for guile or cunning or strategy, but you act like it is. Oh, this kid from Portugal is going to have to really gut it out if he wants to gain 3/4 of an inch on the favorite from the Ukraine. If he wants to be the tallest, it really comes down to who wants it most.
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11: You see it in schools, kids killing kids in high schools all across America. My God, if I could watch another story on CNN about high school kids killing other high school kids, I'm gonna kill somebody. What are you doing with your children with no social skills? Why'd you do it, Johnny? Why'd you do it? The jocks picked on me. Well, Johnny, that's what jocks do. They pick on you. You go learn computers. That way, later on in life, you can hire the jocks and fire them indiscriminately and get your revenge. It's called natural selection, Johnny. And if you have paid attention to history class, you know that. But I wasn't popular. Yeah, well, if you shoot Sally, she's definitely not going to the prom with you. Think it through, kid, and take off that little helmet. Kids need helmets for everything. What are you doing, Billy? I'm reading. You better put your reading helmet on in case you fall while you're reading. You're messing with millions of years of evolution. You put that helmet and the kid starts banging his head, and then his head goes, well, maybe we don't have to do our job and protect his brain. And before you know it, 100 years from now, you produce a whole family of helmet-wearing people because the skulls are too soft to do the job. I didn't have no helmet. I didn't turn out so bad. Now I learned how to ride a bike. My brother took me to the top of the freeway on-ramp. Merge! Thing is, these kids in the computers, and they can go on the internet and download term papers and older homework. and you don't have to think. I didn't have no computer. All I had was a pencil and the kid next to me. And if he would have applied himself, I could have got into a good school.
9: Louis C.K.
12: Here's a weird thing that happened to me. I have this T-shirt, and it says Awesome Possum on it, and it's got a picture of a possum. I know it's stupid, but I thought it was cool. But I'd never seen anybody with the same shirt before, with the Awesome Possum shirt. And I was in this coffee place in L.A., you know, like a coffee, not like a, like Starbucks, like an indie coffee place where all the cool people go, and they're like, ew. But anyway, yeah, so I was in the coffee place with the young people. And they're... And I'm standing in the doorway just fantasizing about walking around just hitting their cups to the floor like this, you know, bagel and coffee and bagel. And I see this guy, he's like 20 years old, and he has the Awesome Possum shirt, just like mine. So I went like this, I went like, hey, nice shirt. And he went... And I stood there and I was so mad, I just thought... We have the same shirt. It's an unusual shirt. Why does he have to make me feel like an old... Just because I want to make a connection with another human being. Is his generation just too cool and ironic? And, that's lame. The older guy wanted to... I hope he dies. Like, that's how mad I was. And as I'm standing there, like, in that anger, I look down and I realize I'm not wearing the shirt. I don't have the...
1: All laughs, all the time. I Heart Comedy.
13: Now, I love my boys, but when we go out together, we suffer from two very serious disorders. TMD and NEC. Too many dudes and not enough chicks. So if we're trying to get into a club or something, I find myself on the sidewalk trying to, like, recruit stray girls to come in with us. And honestly, I feel like a telemarketer, you know? I'm like, excuse me, hi, how are you? Would you be interested in coming? No, wait, hello? And I do think every group of guy friends has the same characters. Everyone's got the guy who brings cheap beer to parties and drinks the expensive stuff that other people brought. Everyone's got the guy whose girlfriend is the worst, but no one will tell him. Awkward. Sitting right next to you. Everyone's got the guy who insists that he drives better drunk than sober. Everyone's got the guy who just loves Asian chicks. Everyone's got the guy who has the automatic signature in his work email that always seems totally out of place. He emails me like, yo, Cairo, let's score some sluts. Warm regards, Jonathan.
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14: I don't know. I was kind of a troubled teen in high school. I was smoking, toking, joking, not taking authority too seriously. And my parents sent me to camp. They sent me to Christ Camp to learn more about the Jesus. And they also had some local girl from the high school testify. And
15: hi, my name is Christy, and I'm a Christian teen. Today I want to talk to you guys. Shut up, you guys. Seriously, shut up. Okay. Today I want to talk to you guys about virginity. To me, Jesus is my boyfriend. Jesus would never pressure me for sex. And that does not mean Jesus is gay. Shut up, Maria. I was kind of a bad kid, and I was bad. I like to do jokes about religion. I'm trying to believe in stuff. I believe in God now. I just believe. I fear the Reaper. And, I do. Scared. And I guess I believe in God. I just believe God is this 13-story tall wizard who lives in a dark mountain and never lets me win. And that's the higher power concept that's working for me right now. And
14: I got a lot of spiritual friends in Los Angeles, a lot of spiritual people. All my friends in L.A., they're all sensitive types, like I'm not. And all my friends seem really sensitive. They all have, like, all the diseases, like chronic fatigue, Epstein-Barr, fibromyalgia. Like, all the diseases that the only symptoms seem to be that you had a really crappy childhood, and at the prospect of full-time work, you feel kind of achy and tired. Oh, good myself. But all my friends seem to have, who are spiritual, they seem to have all these miracles happening in their lives, you know, like, but the Lord seems to be manifesting his glory in very small parking and shopping miracles in the Los Angeles area. I pull up outside the Gap and I said, okay, if it's meant to be, I go inside, the sweater's 25% off. It's like, okay, I get it.
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17: I like cultural names. Cultural names are really cool. You know, I don't have a cultural name, and Indian people for some reason have a real tough time with this, but my real name is Russell Peters. Both my parents are from India, and that's the name they gave me. Both my parents are from India, and they named me Russell Dominic Peters. Dominic, I got an Italian middle name. Because my parents are from that Italian part of India. Calcutta. You know that part there? That's it. You have a problem with my name? Talk to my parents, Eric and Maureen. And my brother Julio. If I had an Indian name, I'd wear it proudly. You know what I mean? I don't have one. If I had it, I would rock it very proudly. What's your name, Mr. India over there? Sorry? Anit? See, that's a neat name. That's it. Anit Patel. That's my brother, a messy Patel. That's my big brother, a slob. Do you know what your name means? Nope. So sure that this wasn't my name, but has no clue what your name means. I don't know what your name means either. I like the Indian names. I think the Indian names are very cool. They have deep meanings to them. They have long history behind them. What's your name, my little Sikh brother right there? What's your name? Sorry? Prabjot. Good, solid Indian name. I like the Indian names. You know what your name means? See, he knows what his name means. Hey, Anit. What does it mean, Preb? God's essence. What's your sister's name? Herbal Essence?
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0: Hey, welcome to my TV show. I'm Dr. Eileen Dacey, author of the best-selling book, I'm Great, You're Great. 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Today we're going to discuss the sad case of a distraught husband who's been writing me for over a month. Let me read some of his letters. I think, hey, they'll be self-explanatory. Here's one. Dear doctor, I'm writing to you because something odd is happening to my home life. It's about my wife. It all began the other morning when my children and I went down to the kitchen to give our breakfast orders like we always do. I asked her to please make sure the eggs weren't too hard this time. Billy asked her to make sure they weren't too soft. Chris said he wasn't eating anything because we were out of Captain Crunchies. Suddenly, without any warning, she laid the toaster on its side and began shooting Pop-Tarts at us. P.S. I recall she once said, I made love like a Pop-Tart. Could this be a clue? Here's another. Dear doctor, things are getting worse. It's becoming impossible to spend time in the kitchen anymore. Things shoot out at us from the toaster. She makes the floor so slippery it's impossible to stay afoot in any normal way. Lately, she's acquired the strange habit of taking our dirty laundry, sprinkling it, putting it in the refrigerator, and saying she will iron it later. Is there a wife rehabilitation center you can refer me to? P.S. Did I mention her mean habit of cooking up all the food as soon as she gets home from the market so that all we ever have is leftovers? Now, here's the most recent, and the handwriting is beginning to slant downward on the page in this one. Dear doctor, I'm beginning to dread coming home nights. Today I came in to find her sitting in front of the television set, clicking the remote control device at the children. She shows her anger in a thousand little ways, like carving curse words across the butter, words I didn't even know she knew. And last week, she took all my shirts and with a magic marker drew a ring around each collar. Hey, Father, you're great, I'm great, we're all great. Sounds to me like it's your problem, not hers. And folks, don't go away. Remember that woman who wrote me about men always being after her body? She thought when she got married it would end. Now she finds she's not even safe in her own home. Right after this message, we'll discuss that.
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3: It's interesting. Isn't it interesting that two drugs that are legal, alcohol and cigarettes, two drugs that do absolutely nothing for you whatsoever, and drugs that grow naturally upon this planet, drugs that open your eyes up, those drugs are against the law. Wow. Coincidence?

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1: I was with a friend who was, she was training for a marathon. What for? And that's 26 miles. She's not an athlete. She's, you know, she's like a stockbroker. But she's got to run that 26 miles. Don't get me wrong. I understand the need to feel, in, you know, be in shape and all that good stuff and healthy. But, you know, if for me to run 26 miles, it would have to be like, okay, I run the race, then what do I get? Well, Michael Jackson's going to be at the finish line. I don't really. And he's going to explain everything.
2: Tito would be showing up to run the race. Yeah, he don't tell me nothing. I want to find out, too.
1: You know, I don't care if by mile 8, I couldn't feel my legs anymore. I'd be, oh, my God, I can't. I think I'm going to pass out. I need to find out about them kids. Let's go, everybody. Come on, damn it. Don't you want to know? Now I'm out of breath. Maybe I should be training for a marathon. Well, look at what's happened. Like, I noticed myself in the mirror a second ago. Like, I'm starting to... I'm getting out of shape. I'm getting this coming in here. You see this? I don't know if you can tell because I'm wearing black and it's slimming, but I got this kind of orbish thing happening, like a food baby just coming in nicely. Squeeze it out, son. Squeeze it out. Ah! Lasagna. That's what I'd have. And I'm not a fat guy either. That's what pisses me off. If I was just a fat dude, you know, if I at least just filled out or was proportionate, then fine, cool, I could accept that. That's who I am, whatever. But I'm not. I'm just like an average-sized dude with this, like, Death Star growing out of me. So, I mean, at least with clothes on, I can kind of suck it in or hide it or whatever. But naked, all of a sudden, you know, yeah, I got, like, this belly here. Wait, I'll tuck this in, right? And I got, like, that weird, that black people arch in my back. So suddenly my posture, yeah. Then I'm like this freakish mythological creature. I'm a centaur. That's what I'm shaped like. Just kind of, how you doing? Look at this. This is horrible. I look like Seabiscuit, for Christ's sake. Just, hop on, fella. I'm going side saddle. All right. You know what I'm talking about, right? The centaur, the half man, half horse. Man, I can't even say I look like that guy, though, because every time you see him, the half-man part's in shape, you know what I mean? Like, yeah, his shirt's always off, he's ripped, too, like Ned Flanders ripped, just like, you know what I mean? Right? I'm like half-horse, half-pregnant guy.
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3: Every girl's done this, and you know why we do it? Because we can get away with it. You can knock into a girl and then be like, oof, I didn't mean it. Our smile is our Jedi mind trick. Just, these are not the droids you're looking for. You ever do that? You ever just check a girl into the boards because you can? You ever just been walking and just been like, I love your shoes, oops. Takes you forever, but you finally get through that jungle of people. You get to the bathroom. For those of you that haven't been in a women's restroom late night, a women's restroom late night looks like a scene out of Apocalypse Now. There's gunfire, explosions, blood everywhere, children, a lot of Vietnamese men, which I never quite understood, like why they'd be there. You're with your buddies just trying to get through everything. You get to the sink, and then your night comes to a screeching halt. Because for the first time in like 4 hours, you get a look at yourself in the mirror. And you see the swamp witch that you've become. 10 minutes ago, you thought you looked like Heidi Klum. Turns out you look like Seal. It hits you like a ton of bricks out of nowhere. And you don't know it's coming. You're sitting there talking to your friends. You're like, this is awesome. I'm going to be young forever. This is great. I was once a great beauty. No. What is this? What is, oh my God, you go to touch it, it disappears. You're like, is it a hologram? What is that? It's weird. One eyeball has migrated here. You look down, you're just leaking vodka. Now you don't want to hook up with anyone. Now all you want to do is eat. Red-blooded American girl. Absolutely, when I get drunk, I would rather eat than hook up with you. I'm sorry.

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1: George Carlin.
2: Fighting, this, you got a lot of weird things. Like some guys, depending on how people react to it, you know, some guys say, hey, who let go? Hey, if you're sick, go to the hospital, man. Boy, something died inside that cat, man. Woo. Light a match, man. Wow. You can say, it wasn't me, man. I always tell you, right? I always tell. No, it wasn't me. I don't know. Charlie, man. Okay, Charlie, man. Your own farts always smell okay. You know, you don't know. It's okay. So, yeah, that's not bad. Yeah. Some other guy did it, you'd be running to Bensonhurst, man. If two guys are on the elevator and one guy farts, everybody knows who did it. The other guy always gets off at the mezzanine and walks down, you know? Just to hang me up. Then there's things you say when a fart is farted. Some guys are not, you know, shy at all. They come out of, hey there, how are you? Funniest thing I ever heard that you say when a fart is farted was when I was in the Air Force. The guy said, Captain who? Being an enlisted man, I rather like that. Lighting farts is another thing. Lighting farts with a match that a lot of people don't know about. See, some people know. Yeah, some people say, no kidding, you light a fart. Ah, get out of here. Light a fart, really? Hey, you can! It's methane. It's methane. There are like, I think, 5 million cubic yards of cattle farts every year. They know that because they can predict how much methane is produced by the amount of feed that's consumed. Farts are a fact, farts are a way of life, farts are part of the ecology, gang.
3: 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Up and down the country you get them all over the place. You've all seen those, yeah? What kind of nutters are replying to those? 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Not a job centre or a friend of a friend. I'll just go with the railing. Anyway, so I thought what I'll do is I'll set up some of my own. I'll put them up around West London and I'll see who calls. Nutters, it turns out. I needn't have bothered my arse. But I'll take you through some of the ones that I did anyway. Get rich quick. 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
4: I try to watch good TV with my kids. That's hard. There's not a lot good on TV anymore. But I'll tell you what we do watch, we enjoy the heck out of it. It's that Discovery Channel, those animal shows. Oh, I love those things. Yes. They had one on called Animals of the Sahara Desert. This was a classic. Because there's this desert wasp that spends his whole life digging a hole in the sand for his mate, all right? And she just stands there. Griping at him. And he's digging for all he's worth, man. And she's like, I want a pool. And he dies digging this hole. And you'd think after an hour of digging, he'd be like, you know, You're getting uglier by the minute, I can tell you that right now. They said in this special that the sands of the Sahara Desert get to be like 150 degrees on the surface. And there's this lizard that when his feet get too hot, he won't move, but he just stands there and goes. It's like if he could talk, he'd be going, woo! Man, this sand is hot. And your wife's just thinking, well, find some shade, loser. And there's these bugs, their whole job is just to run. They just get in a straight line and book it across the desert. Nowhere to go. Just like one of them gets up in the morning and says, y'all ready to run? The rest of them go, hit it, buddy. We're right behind you. Let's run by that lizard. He's hysterical. And they just take off. And there's this snake that eats these bugs. But he can't lay on top of the sand because they'll see him. So he crawls underneath the sand and listens for these bugs to come running by. If you can hear bugs running on sand, what do you need to hide for? You're way ahead of them. They even know where they're going. You see that snake up in the sand with his buddies like, shh, shh, shh. Here they come. Yeah, that's him, that's him, that's him. Hear that one? He's got a limp. Hear it? How do animals know which the weakest one? It's like lions and zebras. They don't hang out together. But the lions always seem to know which the weakest zebra. And all I figured is there must be like a squealer zebra. You know, one little wussy zebra doesn't want to get eaten, so he narks on all his buddies. You know, he goes sneaking up to the lions and like, hey, fellas, fellas. All right, here's the deal. There's a herd of us a couple hundred yards down there. Now, everybody's in pretty good shape. Except Bob. He's a smoker. Now, I'll tell you what animal got the raw end of the deal in life. That's the frog. Because think about it. If we eat something and it's bad, what do? We just spit it out. We're like, ooh, ugh. But frogs got that sticky tongue. So, if they zap like a really nasty fly, you know, it's like, ow, man. I can get on my phone.
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6: I love comedy. I really do. Because there's people in there, because I can feel, I can't see everybody, but you can feel there's some angst amongst the vaginas. Some of the vaginas, like, they actually slap five. Yeah, that's right. Right, she's dealt with cheating on and she's done gone crazy and did that, stalked and stabbed other bitches. That's why when you leave me and we break up, your life is in shambles and mine can continue to go pretty well because... I'll tell you why. Because men, we build from the bottom up and work our way up to can you read? We start caring about you later. You build from the top down. Do I live with my mother? Do I drug? What's my credit score? Do I have kids? Out the box! We down here in the gutter, you trying to be in the penthouse. And we meet you and you go, I can't read. Bitch, I don't. I wish you couldn't talk either, bitch.
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7: I was at a fancy restaurant with a friend not too long ago, and we were getting brunch, and when our food came to the table, my friend pulled out his iPhone and started like taking Instagram pictures of his eggs. And I was like, what are you doing? And he was like, oh, sorry, man, I'm a foodie. And I was like, a what? And he was like, oh, I'm a foodie. I love food. I'm just a big fan of food, so I'm a foodie. And I was like, oh, cool. Hey, you know who else is a foodie? Everyone. Everyone on earth is a foodie. You have to be a foodie or you die. You die of not being a foodie. You know, I say that, but in reality, I'm like a total foodie. I am. I am. I eat like 3 times a day. Sometimes 4 if I'm feeling sad, right, ladies? Psh, psh, psh, psh, psh. I am a big foodie, kind of a sexy, a once a day poopy if I can. Take fiber pills for that. I think most of all, I'm a breathy, right? Breathing? Air? Are you kidding? That's my jam. It's gonna sound like exaggeration. I don't think I could go 2 minutes without breathing.
1: Johnny Carson.
5: We have an act tonight. John Toomey is with us. He is a manualist. If you have not seen it, it will fracture you. I guarantee you. And if you have... Yes, the lady says it better.
8: It's a big night for her.
5: I think it's going to be a big night. I think I could drop my pants and a duck would fly out. This lady would say, big deal. And duck. Would you welcome John Toomey.
8: John?
5: You want to do a little something? You okay, just need a little explanation for
9: the
5: people who
9: have not seen it? Like to clear up. Mm-hmm. I think that there's a little general misunderstanding in the country, and that is that they think that when a fellow plays his hands, that it has to be sort of a humorous occasion.
5: So that it's not just a humorous interlude,
9: well,
5: that it can be effective.
9: Right. For dancing and so forth. We're going to play the Stars and Stripes Forever.
5: All right.

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1: So you never had any issues you had to work through, like a workbook?
2: You know, if I were you, I'd just watch out for red flags.
1: Oh, okay. But what if I'm like a flag factory that only manufactures giant red flags?
2: Maybe you need to learn to be the one before you meet the one. Is that from Bob Dylan? Is that... He's so funny. Bob Dylan. Hey, good luck. Yeah, good luck. Good luck with whatever you're doing.
1: Good luck with whatever you're doing, Merlin. Merlin, the magician with your book of spells and potions. Oh my gosh, okay, I got a little confused. You, girl, you got a loud laugh, girl.
2: It's a little distracting, slightly distracting. Gotta say,
1: I love you. I love you. I love you. Oh Lord.
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3: My dad's an. I love my dad. He's an amazing guy. He's an amazing guy. He's at that age though. You can't teach him anything new. He thinks he's learned. The encyclopedia is done. Printed. Been released. He already thinks he's learned everything. I'm trying to tell me about his brother. You know, he's like, you know, your uncle went to see the Statue of Liberty in New Mexico. I'm like, you mean New York, right? Oh, they moved it? You're telling me they dragged that green bitch all the way across the United States? How? You know, I think I heard about that. From Peter Jennings. Yo, Peter Jennings died. Today?
4: Jesus rip, man.
3: He's at that age where by getting new kinds of diseases. He's right by getting diabetes, but he doesn't call it diabetes. You know what he calls it? Diabetics. I didn't know this. Caused me last week freaking out, Paul. I am so scared. I don't want the diabetics. Then don't invite him over. Why don't you build a fence out of Skittles? I'll use my pixie stick blow dart. Gummy bear soldiers attack. You know, my dad's never said he's loved me. Never said it. He can't even say goodbye to me. You know what my dad says? Nice knowing you. That's what my dad says. Nice knowing you, boy. It's like, Pops, are you planning something? How about, I don't know if you guys know, if English is not your first language, really difficult language to learn. There's so many little tiny details. Up until about 8 years ago, my dad actually thought that the words passed out and passed away meant the exact same thing. Nobody ever told me this. He had to be 10 years ago. Paul, your mother passed away. Then we gave her some water and she woke up. I'm like, I had the exact same problem happening today. I went to this Indian grocery store and I bought a bundle of six bananas. I wanted to know when they were going to spoil. So I asked the Indian guy at the register, hey, how long will these last? Okay, you have six bananas, you eat two a day, will last 3 days.
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1: Remember, stick to the fight. Don't quit.
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0: Don't quit.
1: I'm quite handy with the ladies. I'm a great lover. I bet. Although I've broken up with my girlfriend, I'd like to get back with her. I mean, you find that one special person that you love and you trust and whose microbes you've developed a resistance to. Well, it happened a few months ago. I said to her one day, I said, "Babe?" Well, we had nicknames. She says, "Yes, Paul Bunyan." I said, "When we first met, how much love did you have for me?" She said, "Zero." I said, "And how much now?" And you know what she said? "A billion times that." She's very sexy. She reminded me of the Sphinx, you know, because she's very mysterious and eternal and solid, and her nose was shot off by French soldiers. The list went on and on. She's very beautiful. She has a heart-shaped face, not like a Valentine's heart, but like a real heart with the veins and the arteries. Oh, it turns me on. She's schizoid. She's good people, but... She said, "Emo, I'm seeing another man." I said, "Well, try rubbing your eyes or something." Well, the next day I caught her in bed with this other guy. I was crushed. I said, "Get off me, you two."
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3: I went camping recently for this next joke. And I married a woman who loves to camp, and I am what you would call indoorsy. To be fair, it is beautiful during the day, you know, but at night you're always like, "We're all gonna die! There's monsters out there! I see their eyes!" I probably wouldn't be so scared if I wasn't sleeping in a bag. "Hey, let's prepackage ourselves for the serial killer, huh? I can't get away, can you? I could hop for a little, but I'm dead meat." You ever have to go to the bathroom in the middle of the night? You always look at your friends. "Nice knowing you. Anyone want to come and get killed with me, or you want to get killed looking for me? We're all dead." It's not just serial killers. There's bears out there. Last time I went, I got this pamphlet that said if a bear approaches, you're supposed to play dead. Really? We're going to rely on my acting skills? Play dead? Who came up with that? Maybe the bears? "Play dead, cover yourself in honey, climb on a large white plate. Don't try to run away from us. I mean the bears." How does that even work? There's a bear. Hope the bear thinks we die standing up. As if bears have some ethical code. "I don't mess with dead bodies. I'm a bear, not an animal." That was the worst impression of a bear ever. Play dead. I'm not saying that strategy didn't work once, but when they find a body that's been mauled by a bear, how do they know that guy wasn't playing dead? Maybe he was the best at it. And the bear was like, "Great performance, but I'm starving. And he looks like a burrito." Why are we even camping where there's wild animals? That wouldn't be a selling point for anything else. "Oh, it's a beautiful golf course. Plus, around the ninth hole, there's a pack of wolves. If they start running at you, just play through."
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0: 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Do you have a miniature pincher, a Doberman pincher, a schnauzer, any type of dog? It'll wipe messes off the floor. That's right. If you didn't have a ShamWow, it gets right into the floorboards. Oh my God, we have to sell the house and move. 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Drop McDonald's food on the floor, wipe it up. 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Anything, hamburgers, chicken, McNuggets, tenders, and everything more. 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
2: I used to be in the military. I was a cop in the military. That's why I connect with cops sometimes. But I was the worst cop. I never made no arrests. When I was in the service, I went to military. I was in career when I was 18, right? And I was a cop with no assignment. I was happy. I wanted to get an assignment. They used to call me a Jeep. Just enough experience to pass. And they used to play jokes on you, right? Like the rookie do. They used to play jokes. I never had an assignment. It was like, Airman Rollins, we need you to come to base. We got an assignment. I was like, Roger that. And I was like, what's the assignment? They was like, and I didn't really pay attention to anything in high school, right? They was like, we need you to go to this hospital. I was like, for what? We need you to pick up some fallopian tubes. I was like, I got an assignment, Roger that! I had the sirens going, woo, woo, woo! I get to the hospital, I got my cop walk, I'm walking out like this. I go to the front desk, I was like, ma'am, Airman Rollins here on official business. She's like, what do you need? I was like, I'm here for fallopian tubes. Copy. And she just started laughing, right? I was like, ma'am, I don't know what's so funny, but I'm on police business here. Just need those fallopian tubes. Copy that. So she went with a joke. She gave me a box and said fallopian tubes. And my dumb ass looked inside. I was like, 1, 2, thank you, ma'am. See you later. I get back to the police station, and I was like, it started hitting me. Everybody was laughing in slow motion. It was like, ah! I'm like, what's so funny? You didn't think I'd get here that fast, huh? Mission accomplished.
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3: Doesn't shallow grave seem a mite rash? You know, like these serial killers are supposed to be so shrewd and cunning and everything, you know? At least according to the TV movies I've seen. And but then when it comes time for the grave, they get a little hasty, you know. They're like, there you go, 3 twigs and a leaf. That ought to do it. Guess I'll come home and await the authorities now. You gotta prepare these things, you know. You gotta be a little smarter than that. You know what I would do, and I would never ever kill a lady in cold blood. I know I say that now. I don't really know. I can't predict the future, but I don't believe. I know there's no river long enough doesn't contain a bend, but I believe that right now, and it might just be vanity, I don't think I would kill a woman in cold blood. But if I did, I would plan it out very carefully, you know, because there's a lot at stake. You know, you think about it, you probably lose your job. I don't know what happens. That's a blemish on the old CV, you know? Even in today's enlightened society, there remains a stigma to being a psychosexual sadist. But what I would do is I would look at the lady, I would select a lady, and then I would follow her habits. You understand what I'm saying? Like, I would watch her very carefully, you know? And I go, hey, I notice that every day she goes to that cheese sandwich shop, and then she comes out with a little paper bag. I'll bet you anything, there's a cheese sandwiches in there. You know? So then I'd keep that in my head, you understand? Then I'd say, hey, I notice every Wednesday evening, she goes with her other lady friends, and they go down to the YWCA, and they play basketball with each other, which is fine nowadays. Yeah? So, what I would do is, on Wednesday, I would go down to the YWCA, and what would I be holding in my right hand in the parking lot but a cheese sandwich? So then she would eventually come out of the YWCA, you know, all sweaty with her, you know, her ridiculous three-colored ball and everything there, you know? And I'd be standing there. And then she'd go, hey, what's in your right hand? And I'd go, nothing. I'd be coy, you know? And she'd go, there's something in your right hand. I'd go, listen, lady, who knows more about what's in their right hand? You or me? I believe, oh, this. Now, this is just a cheese sandwich. Why, you like them or something? What's... I got a whole van full of them over there.
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6: We have a special treat today. You remember yesterday we talked to Frank Zappa? Well, today we're going to talk to Mr. William F. Buckley, and he's going to read some fairy tales to us. Don't you go away. He's right here with us right now.
5: Well, thank you very much. Today we're going to examine the political social ramifications of Goldilocks and Three Bears. Now, first of all, let's examine her name, Goldilocks. First of all, Goldie, the Aryan stereotype, combined with Locks, the Jewish soul food. Obviously, it combines to make a sort of bourgeoisie archetype. She is in confrontation versus the three bears. They're not dark bears, they're not brown bears. Let's just call them third world bears. And now, in this case, I'm using Goldilocks as an example of imperialism expanding outwards towards the minor race countries, or the third world countries, in the case of the three bears. Now, first of all, the three bears are out, possibly expanding an expansionist policy on their own, and Goldilocks, as the imperialist, comes in to, once again, she finds some food on the table. One is too hot. Let's say this is Marxism. Possibly granola. We don't know. One is too cold. Let's say this is hard and cold capitalism. Cold cash. I just use as an analogy. And she chooses the medium, once again, a bourgeoisie attitude, choosing that which is just right. As Karl Marx said, eins für ihr und für ihre. I won't translate for you. One day you'll understand. She sits on one chair, it's too hard. Possibly this is sexual ramifications, I don't know. One chair is too soft, possibly womb-like. She doesn't want to return back to the womb. Then she chooses once again the medium way, and the chair breaks, obviously showing a certain flaw in her logic. Finally, she goes to the bed. Once again, many of you right now are titillating at that. But now, we get to the best part where she falls asleep. She goes to the bed, one again says, one is too hard, we pursued that before, one is too soft. Once again, she pursues the median, falls asleep. Now, into this, the bears returning to their homeland find her there asleep. Why they don't eat her, I don't know. Tune in tomorrow and see when we examine the political, social, and geometric possibilities of Snow White and the Seven Dwarfs.
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7: Ah, man, I can't tell you what hotel I'm staying at, but there are two trees involved. They said, let's call this hotel something tree. So they had a meeting. It was quite short. Said, how about a tree? No, double tree. Hell yeah. Meeting adjourned. I, in my heart, said, on quadruple tree. Well, we were almost there. I got a do not disturb sign on my hotel door. It says do not disturb. It's time to go with don't disturb. It's been do not for too long. We need to embrace the contraction. Don't disturb. Do not psychs you out. Do. All right, I get to disturb this guy. Not. Oh. I need to read faster. I like to wear do not disturb signs around my neck so that little kids can't tell me knock-knock jokes. Say, hey, how you doing, nephew? Knock-knock. Read the sign, punk. I met the girl who works at the DoubleTree front desk. She gave me her phone number. It's 0. I tried to call her from here. Some other woman answered. I said, you sound older.
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4: Bobby Collins.
3: I tried this thing, yoga. Anybody here ever try yoga? Hands. Have you? Why? My wife's like a yogini. She goes, Bubby, you should calm your... I'd rather have root canal. On the inside. But you've tried yoga, huh? You bring your little mat, your rolled up mat. It was the hardest thing I ever did. And you get in there, and that's your little space, is the mat. And everyone knows each other. You're like odd man out there. Oh, hi, man. Hi, I'm here. And the guy next to me, Pretzel Boy, this guy's like, oh, we're gonna learn a new technique today. I go, what might that be? Oh, you take your leg, throw it over your hands, unscrew your foot, throw it out the window. Ah, take him out.
8: I don't want to know you.
3: It was so hard. Downward dog, plank, remember those? I was dripping, I was sopping wet. I was throwing sweat on other people. They were all like, is he? I was wheezing. People thought it was a charity. They were dropping change on my mat. Oh, then the head guy comes in, the grasshopper, Yogi Dogi. He's got that look like he never paid a mortgage payment in his life. Oh, it was hard. And people fart. People fart. And nobody says anything. You fart in my house, it's a contest. They were all farting, but nobody said anything. I go, I got one coming.
9: Hey.
3: Very polite. Then at the end, they all look at each other. What's they say? Monostat, right? What do they say? Namaste. Namaste. What is monostat? Did I say that wrong? Namaste. Right? Namaste. And they bow. I was tripping. The head yogini, grasshopper, comes over to me. Mookie dookie, whatever. Comes over to me, sees me, he goes, this is obviously your first time. And in my head, I'm going, I'm never coming here again. And he goes, well, all the toxins will be coming out of your body. And I'm going, I'm still not coming back. They're my toxins, leave them alone. I flew out immediately, and I was doing a show in Chicago. On the stage, I was dripping, dripping. Of course, coming from New York, I think I got a fever. Got to break the fever. That's why you got to turn the heat up, and you got 8 blankets. I go to bed in the hotel. I wake up 3:00 in the morning. The chocolate's on the pillow. They melted on my underwear. Ah! What do? You call your wife 3 in the morning. I had my underwear on the end of a stick. The maid walked in, she went, ah, nasty. She came over, she picked him up, she said, no, chocolate.
10: Gary Goldman.
11: Here's the thing I can't forgive about the grapefruit. But I just can't get over it. Because I'm very forgiving, especially of fruit. Like, I forgive the nectarine for blatantly ripping off the peach. You shave, change your name, you're not a new fruit. You're not a new fruit. You're just a hack, Nectarine. You're just, it's just, but the Nectarine has paid the price for its plagiarism. It's not in one dessert. Not in one dessert. You're Googling in your head right now and you can't think of one. Because there isn't one. There's no Nectarine cake. There's no Nectarine creme brulee. There's no Nectarine sherbet or sorbet. There is no Nectarine dessert. It doesn't even have a pie. Not even a pie. Your punishment, you will not be in any dessert. What about a pie? Not even a pie. You have to suck to not have a pie. Rhubarb has a pie. Strawberry was like, rhubarb, come to the pie with me, it'll be fine. You're with me. Rhubarb's like, I don't know. Am I even a fruit? I don't even feel like a fruit. I look like a celery. I don't know. And then he goes, he's like, chicken has a pie. You can go to the pie, but Nectarine, no pie. So that's the price it paid, and I forgive it, and I've moved on. But the grapefruit, this is what I cannot forgive, I will not forgive. It ruins fruit salads. It ruins fruit salads. And I love a fruit salad. But the grapefruit goes to the fruit salad, disguised as an orange, digs in. Oranges are delish. But that is the laziest named of all the fruits. I know what happened. They were late. It was late, they were up late, they were tired. You know how at the end of the workday, you're giddy, everything is funny, you're just silly. That's how they named banana and kumquat on the same night. I mean, and every time they settled down, somebody would go, kumquat, and everybody would break up again. And he's like, Barry, when you said banana, I thought you'd flipped your lid. Then you come out with kumquat. Oh, and then the foreman's like, guys, come on, can we settle down, then we can get out of here? We just got one more fruit to name, and then we go home. It's round, it's orange, let's get out of here. The grapefruit ruins fruit salads. Its evil nectar seeps into every other fruit in the fruit salad and makes it taste just like grapefruit. Its philosophy is, I'm bitter, now everybody's bitter.
1: 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Funny lives here.
4: My husband's very smart. He's a scientist, everybody. He's sciences. And this is how smart he is. He finished the Saturday New York Times crossword puzzle. And the only answer he did not know was who sang the song Sunglasses at Night. That's like the first thing I know. My husband and I actually lived in Vienna, Austria for about a year and a half, Wien, Österreich. And it was fantastic. I learned some German. Well, I learned just enough German so I could use it in my freestyle rapping. I mean, really, that's all you need to know. My favorite word in German is the word for ride, and the word is fart. It is also my favorite word in English, actually, if we're really getting down to brass tacks. It is awesome. I was on a streetcar one day, and I heard this old lady use it, like, in a sentence, the word fart. And I just started laughing out loud, you know? Looking around for an American to high five. Did you hear what she just said fart in public? I like to take a lot of, like, walking tours of Vienna while I was there, to a lot of touristy things. And it was funny because a lot of the tours just involved looking at different places that were bombed to oblivion during World War II, which gets really awkward because at some point you're like, the Allied, we bombed that. Oh yeah, we bombed that. We bombed that too. Sorry? So my husband was working there doing research, and he worked with some Austrians, and he was talking to this guy who was telling him about his conservative grandfather. And Alex, my husband, was like, oh yeah, we all have one of those. And then Alex realized, oh wait a second, he means his grandpa is a Nazi. That's what he means. I know you don't, because you're Jewish, and that would be weird.
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10: Ron White.
9: I was in Cincinnati last year. I did a show one night, and I came off stage. I was looking for something to eat, and across the street from the club is a place called Skyline Chili. Next door, that's a place called Gold Star Chili. Across the Liberty Chili, Ray's Chili, Joe's Chili, Bob's Chili, Chili everywhere. I was making late-night conversation, and I said, boy, you know, it seems like there's a whole lot of chili places here. You wouldn't think there would be, would you? And he goes, I'll have you know the Cincinnati area is the chili capital of the world. I'm like, oh, excuse me for thinking it might be Mexico City or Guadalajara. I don't even think y'all told the Mexican boys you were having a contest. That's right, because a Mexican boy would come up here with a goat and an onion and kick your... He wouldn't even need a car. He could ride the goat up there. Of course, he'd need a lift home. Can't ride home on a bowl of goat. I've always said that.
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12: I graduated and I needed a job, right? I didn't have no gig. And so I looked in the want ads, right? I can't even believe I'm saying this in 2013. Telling a group of young people that I looked in the want ads for a job. I might as well just go, you know, I was walking through downtown Babylonia. So the ad said, pizza delivery, must have own car with / insurance, right? I pulls up in front of the Chicken Delight, and there's an ancient weathered plastic chicken on top of the roof, right? Wearing a chef's hat. And it's holding a platter of chicken. As if it had given birth to its own progeny, raised them, and then cut them into pieces and fried them, and was now serving them for your delectation. Tastes were different then. So, I goes in the door, bling bling, and I meets the boss, right, Lonnie. And Lonnie's waiting for me there. He's wearing a wife beater, he's got a gold chain, he's got a wife beater, he's got a Fu Manchu, a tank top, if you will. Wife beater, so much more illustrative. Although he had no wife, I think he would have. My presumption was that if you're gonna wear a wife beater, it's on your mind. So this is our interview. Lonnie goes, "Proofs! You got a car?" And I'm like, "Yeah, man. I had a car. I got a Chevy Vega with a hatchback. But dude, it's totally tricked. I took out the A-track and put in a cassette deck so I didn't have to wait for the A-track to flip over. Because A-tracks were like that. I'd be like, skyrockets." Afternoon, right? It took forever. It took forever for it to change over. So, he goes, "All right, you start at 4. I'm like, "What? That was the interview?" He goes, "You got insurance?" I'm like, "Yeah." He goes, "If a cop stops you, don't say you work here." I'm like, "That sounds easy." I knew that Lonnie thought I was a fruit because I had gigantic 70s rock and roll hair, right? I had hair like, no one will remember this, Ian Hunter from Mott the Hoople. I had giant Ian Hunter hair, right? And like little shades, right? I had Annie Hall glasses and a V-neck long sleeve t-shirt and a giant mushroom belt buckle that said, "Eat me" on it. The 70s were so on. And oh yeah, unsafe sex, indoor smoking. Oh yeah, oblivion drinking. The 70s were on. And by the way, we were all thin, okay? Hello, America, you giant heifers. Maybe they should let people smoke indoors again. Keeps the weight off. So.
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31: Thank you very much. How you guys doing? Oh, man, it's so good to be here. You guys are a nice bunch. I'm liking the vibe. I'm feeling a nice vibe. How are you, sir?
32: I'm doing okay.
31: Doing okay? Doing good, man. What do you do for a living? You look like, I don't know, I'm drawn to you. What's your name and what do you do for a living?
0: Brian, is my name.
31: Brian?
0: Brian.
31: Oh, Brian, okay.
0: Sell television equipment.
31: You sell television equipment. Very nice. Like the knobs, because, you know, I had a TV and we didn't have a knob. We had to use pliers. We could have used you, man, seriously. We had to use hangers. Where were you, Brian, when I needed you when I was a kid? Welcome, Brian, to the show. It's good to be here. It's good to be in SAC. You know, I'm from New York and I live in L.A. now, so it's good to get a break from L.A. You know what I mean? Come up here. You guys are nice. I like the Northern Cali thing. I don't get L.A. I'm a New Yorker. I'm always in a rush. You go to L.A., it's all laid back. You know what I mean? And it's crazy because it's violent. Like, I'm from Brooklyn. L.A. is way tougher than Brooklyn, you know? But as crazy as it is, no one jaywalks. You know what I mean? I don't get that. Like, of all the rules to follow, why that one? You know what I mean? Like, you go to L.A., they got gangbangers that'll stab you and then go to the corner and wait for the light to turn green. You know what I mean? It's crazy, man. From Brooklyn, New York, and it's a cool place, you know. It's tough like you hear, but it's never too late to turn your life around. You know, my cousin Calvin from Brooklyn spent 7 years in prison. You know what I mean? While he was in prison, he took courses, got his college degree in jail. Graduated top of his jail class. You know, we're so proud of him. Yes. He made the warden's list. So we're very excited. And so my cousin got out of jail with his degree, right? And in 2 weeks, he got a job at a bank.

0: Got a new flat screen. Watch some Nancy Grace show, huh? That's my new appealing offer to people. Got a couple of bottles of rosé. Watch some Nancy Grace on my flat screen. She's so angry, Nancy Grace, man. Love that she yells at everyone, even people that agree with her. She'll be like, tonight on our show, we talk about a man who left a baby in a car, then went into a strip club. Sir, I can't believe you don't have a problem with this. Oh, Nancy, I'm the one who found the baby and called the cops. Not sure why you're yelling at me. Well, you young man, you know how hot a car can get? Yes, I do, Nancy. I'm the baby. Rattle, rattle, rattle, rattle. See how small I am? And I'm in a crib. What more evidence do you need? Aren't you a former prosecutor? It's a smart baby, I know.
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2: I love pets, man. I'm big into fish, and I got a huge aquarium at home. I have these fish, they're called cichlids, and they're really mean, like if you mix the breeds. So I mix them, you know. And I got this one that's just kicking ass, man. I can't afford to keep buying. This is like $1.50 a piece. Come on, I ain't got that kind of cash. So, you know, what do you got to do? What do you do when you got to get rid of a fish? That's right, you eat them. So, you flush them, exactly. But these fish are fast, and I got a 60-gallon aquarium, man. They're hard to catch, you know? So I'm trying to catch this little son of a bitch for a good half hour. Finally, he's just tired, and he's like, catch me. I can read his lips. And I got him caught between the castle and the gone fishing sign. And I started to scoop him up, and he was almost about to get out, but the little swimmer dude come over and topped him off, and I'm like, thanks, dude. He's like, no problem. So I scooped him up, and I ran upstairs, and I throw him in the toilet, and I flush it, and the water goes down, and he goes down. The water comes up. He comes right back up, looks me square in the eyes, fins me off, and then goes right back down, man. I gotta tell you, people, I'm a little scared to do the old number two now, eh? I need some fish with a vendetta against me. I already got carpal tunnel here. I don't need it there. You know what I'm saying?
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4: It's like politicians, they don't even understand how they, you know, the policies they make, the impact it has on our lives, man. You know, when they was messing around with the Medicare program, the prescription program, they drove those old people crazy. You know, like, you put the pressure on them, too. You got to hurry and pick your program. But we need more time. It's confusing. We don't understand the forms. We don't know. Come on. Nope. We sticking with the deadline. You can go online and do it. You don't want a bunch of old people surfing the web. You know how many viruses are out there? They'll shut down the whole internet. Whenever my parents send me an email, the first three are always blank. Look, you've got mail. No, I don't. Wait around a little bit longer. You've got mail. Oh, there they are. No, not yet. I wait around so long, I just end up calling them. Look. Hey, Ma, how you doing? Girl, I was just emailing you. I know. Just figure I'd give you a call, see if everything was okay, you know. Your cousin had a baby, and I was gonna send you a picture. Oh, you were gonna do an attachment? Bless your heart, bless your heart. I tell you what, Ma, just ship me the baby, and I'll take his picture and ship it back.

0: 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That, I think that'll be faster. I'll just do it that way.
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3: Another thing that's universal, farts, and we don't get to talk. We don't get to talk much about them, you know, and there's stuff we all know, which is fun to have, you know, I was going to say to bring out, man, that would have been a subconscious, always working on bad little jokes. I'm not responsible for them. A guy told me a list of kind of farts once. He said there was the fizz, the faz, the snorter, and the one that goes whoosh. The only recording, you know, kind of like things from, they're not in context. Farting on the elevator is an interesting experience. If there are only two people on the elevator, everybody knows who farted. There are only two attitudes when that happens. One of them is, and the other one is, that guy usually gets off at the mezzanine and walks down. Which is nice, it gives you a little time to light up a whole book of matches. Burn it off before you get to the lobby. Who wants all those people coming in thinking it's you? Stunk up the shaft. Yes, the entire shaft is now involved. So a high-speed elevator dissipates farts very quickly. I always think about those old cage elevators with the grinder wind-up start. If you could fart on the third floor and leave it there, you know? You might sneak away from it if it was paying attention to something else. Farts are being lost. Many farts are lost in foam cushions. Hopelessly gone. Years ago, an upholstery of fart would find its way out. Now, forever entombed. Oh, you gotta get a sledgehammer to get one out of there, man. By then, it's a blend anyway. Sometimes you have the farts, and they're really vicious. And people's loved ones are in danger, you know? Because the qualities, as I say, one of the qualities, one of the properties of a fart, which you can only guess, is it's, oh, let's call it the density. And then there is the persistence. Does it remain? Long time. Like mustard gas. A broccoli fart. Persistence. Some people's houses don't fall down the last 3 inches of farts down to the rug.
4: I got pulled over the other day. You know what cops hate? Cops hate when you touch their faces. I know. I was as shocked as you were. You should try this. For real, try this. When you get pulled over, you know the cops, they always do the walk to the window while, excuse me, do you know why I pulled you over? Don't guess. I've done that, but weed? My buddy's got a bag of heroin in his ass. Check it out. No, for real. No, if you don't get hard, you're not gay. But I guessed one time. I didn't say weed, obviously, but I was like, expired tags. And he was like, really? This is what you got to do right when they come to your window. But this has got to be like a really bold, swift power move. He comes to the window. Do you know why I pulled you over? In the middle of that sentence, and it's best if you got some buddies in the car to help pull them off of you, but in the middle of that sentence, and just don't lead on, just sit there, staring forward, don't window down. Do you know why I pulled you over? Right around the over. When you hear that over, take your finger, put it to his lips, and go shh. And you hold it. That's power. That is power. It will be silent. And just feel it. Just stroke his mustache gently. Just and then take off.
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5: I did this show on MTV once, and MTV's great. They let us do this show and let us make it awesome however we wanted, and creatively they were so awesome, and it was so cool. However, I gotta say, some of the shows on the network, not really my cup of tea. I was watching this dating show on there called Next. Man, if anyone here has ever been a contestant on Next, do me a favor and go away and die. Because you're a horrible person, and I don't want comedy bringing any kind of satisfaction into your miserable existence. First guy that comes out, right? He's a guy going out on the dates. And he comes up there and he says this. He goes, yo, this girl better be pretty, because if she's a pain in the ass, I'm going to need something cute to look at. And I was stunned that he could say that. That's so offensive. And then after you meet this dude, then you meet the girls he's going out on the dates with. And they come up there and they say things like, if he has a neck tattoo, I'm going to lick it. It's like, whoa, how slutty can you be in 5 seconds? And then after they say that, they freeze. And like 3 facts about him pop up on the left side. And the first 2 facts are always really normal. But the 3rd fact always comes way out of left field. It's always like, Monica's 22. She's a hairdresser in Hollywood. And she hates purple gift wrap. Like, how does that define her as a person? And the whole show just bummed me out, man. Because the things they try to keep off TV are just like really explicit sex or violence, and no one cares about their kids seeing attitudes like that on TV, and that's way worse to me. Like, I'd much rather have a daughter that grew up and shot me in the leg and burned my house down than some really slutty girl that hates the sound of people eating bananas.
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9: Recently, I was walking my dog around my building on the ledge. A lot of people are afraid of heights, not me. I'm afraid of widths. I have a 3-year-old dog and named him Stay. He's a lot of fun when he's a puppy, because when I call him, I would say, come here, Stay, come here, Stay. And he would go. A lot smarter than that. Now when I call him, he'll just ignore me and keep on typing. He's an East German Shepherd. Last night I was in a bar and I walked up to this beautiful woman and I said, do you live around here often? She said, you're wearing 2 different color socks. I said, yes, but to me they're the same because I go by thickness. And she said, how do you feel? And I said, well, you know when you're sitting on a chair and you lean back, so you're just on 2 legs, and then you lean too far and you almost fall over, but just at the last second you catch yourself. I feel like that all the time. I have a map of the United States, it's actual size. It says 1 mile equals 1 mile. When people ask where I live, I say E5. Last summer, I folded it. My girlfriend has a queen-size bed, and I have a Corchester-size bed. It's red and green and has bells on it. The ends curl up. I woke up one morning, she asked me if I slept good. I said, no, I made a few mistakes. I got a postcard from my best friend, George. It was a satellite picture of the entire Earth. On the back, he wrote, wish you were here.
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10: I have a certain way I like the world to be arranged, and when it's not, I get irritable. You know? I mean, if I made the rules, things would be different. No more roadside memorials. No little crosses where people wreck their cars. I know this is a lovely sentiment. I don't mean to be a Scrooge, but I don't drive in your graveyard. Don't put your headstones on my freeway. You're bumming me out. Sorry it happened, but I'm a good driver. And they don't promote safety. They don't. You're driving along. What is that, a wreath? A teddy bear? Oh!
11: Great.
10: Now I'm dead because he can't drive. And Jewish people never wreck their cars. I've never seen a Star of David by the side of the roads. What's their secret? Jews are excellent drivers. Oh, there goes another Christian off the road. I guess we are the chosen people. Regardless of Mel Gibson's insensitive comments. Well, I made the rules, things should be different. No more OnStar technology, I'll tell you that. The following conversation is real. It took place August 5th between an OnStar advisor and an OnStar subscriber.
8: That's it, OnStar. Can I help you? My name is Andre. I see your location is Minneapolis, Minnesota. Is that correct?
11: I don't know. I can't feel my legs. There's blood in my mouth.
8: Yeah, Minneapolis. It's cold up there, I understand. You got to... It's like you got to eat Bengay to keep warm. I'm telling you, it's cold.
11: Help me!
8: All right. I'm going to alert a tow truck to your situation.
11: I need an ambulance, you dick!
8: Watch your mouth, sir. I notice here you've missed a couple of payments. You think my job is easy? Listen to you whine and call about your car keys and your... Look at that. You're locked in. You want to get out? Too late. In, out. In, out. In, out. I'm controlling your car, dude, and I live in New Delhi, India.
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12: You're outnumbered. You just don't realize if we had some crazy, loped out president who only talked to the dummies, just some wild former military pro football coach type president, some dude who gets on TV and goes, how about this? How about we go over there and take that oil? What's up? USA! USA! USA! You want to pay $2.50 a gallon or you want to pay 25 cents? You would hear a pause and then just gunfire. You would just start shooting out their windows. Jesus, God, my bullets! Whoa! There's plenty of people dying for that pep talk. You don't need to draft in America. All you got to do is tell people they're supposed to be killing people. Are you sure? Totally! Just tell them. You don't got to draft people. The draft's a terrible idea. Take some 18-year-old kid. Why take some kid with a future? There's plenty of idiots that'd be willing to do it, and their life sucks. They're not 18. They're 60 with fat wives and kids that suck. That guy will kill for you! And there's a lot of them, and you don't have to draft them. You show up at Ted Nugent concerts, you scoop them up with nets. That's a badge. It's made of metal, and I got some stuff written on paper. You gotta listen to me. You've all been chosen to serve your country. You're not cowards, are you, boys? No, sir. These guys do not run, sir. Excellent. Everybody in the boat, quickly. You don't even have to have an engine on the boat. They're going to get there eventually. All you need is a good pep talk. Get them a... Gentlemen, the enemy is evil. And they want to outlaw NASCAR, chewing tobacco, and country music. Plus, they hate babies. You got to act now. Push the boat. Push the boat. Get over there and kill everybody that doesn't look like you. I'll let you know when you're done. There'll be bass boats going down the Euphrates. Towel heads trying to take away my right to drive fast in a circle. Jihad!
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13: My wife and I are learning so many things about each other. Like we learned the other day, she learned this about me, that I might have a slight shoe fetish that I never knew I even had. And we learned about her that if she'll wear a 5.5-inch heel to bed and nothing else, I'll put tile in the kitchen. Never knew that about myself. She did, man. She walked into the bedroom with just this stiletto heel on, nothing else. I'm watching SportsCenter like I have for the last 25 years. She walks in and I go, so what's up? She goes, you like my shoes?
14: Yeah, I like them shoes.
13: Hour and a half later, we're laying in bed, man. Hour and a half later. Hour and a half. Well, I had to finish SportsCenter, and in bed. She goes, you know what I was just thinking is that I really don't like the tile in the kitchen.
14: Well, yeah, we could probably redo that tile in the kitchen.
13: She said, do you think maybe we could change out that tile?
14: Well, yeah, we could probably someday change out that tile.
13: She goes, well, I thought we'd start it tomorrow.
14: Yeah, baby, tomorrow ain't good for me.
13: And then she slid the covers over, y'all, and she had one shoe on still and the other shoe off. And I can't explain it, but it made it hotter.
14: I'm like, yeah, we can start that tile tomorrow.
13: Now, I don't know if you've ever redone tile, but it made the cabinets look like so they had to go. And then once you do the cabinets, all the appliances, you got to get those. And then you got to paint walls, you got to knock out walls, you got to structure. $87,000 later. This is what I learned about my wife. She has sexual power. Women have sexual power. Men do not have sexual power. I know that because after we did the whole kitchen, I want a new truck. So I come out of the bathroom with my best pair of boots on and nothing else. And all I got was a rollover, a snicker with a snort. And I heard the words, you gotta be kidding me.
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15: When I was a teenager, I used to watch people like Richard Pryor and Robin Williams on television and think, I can do that. But to actually come here and meet these people is amazing, you know? I met David Letterman here, you know, for the first time. He walked in the back of the main room here. I was so excited, I just jumped up out of my seat, ran up to him. I said, David Letterman, it's a pleasure to meet you. And I'll never forget what he said to me. Apparently, I had gotten up too fast, and the blood rushed out of my head. That's all I heard before I blacked out. But I'll never forget it. I'll never forget it. And that's what this place is about. The party is here and now. Yeah. Well, okay, I'm the only one that's partying, but it's here and now, ladies and gentlemen. So I'd like to start my presentation off tonight with a little bit of a party favor. All I need is a glass of highly toxic liquid. LA tap water will be fine. It's a quick impression. You can do this at your parties when you're entertaining. I call it the angry Saint Bernard. I'm quite an entertainer. I'd like to do some observational humor for you now. I hope you can identify with it. One time while I was having an out-of-the-body experience, my body went to Vegas with all my credit cards. Had some kind of fling with a $500 a night hooker. But do you think I could explain that to my wife? No! Women see what they want to see. And they love to have sex now, you know, women. I'm sick to death of it. And I think I speak for the rest of the guys here tonight when I say, hey, ladies, can't we ever just hug? Is that the only way you can communicate? You ever want to freak a woman out? Just do that. Just guys, just turn down sex once, you know? They will freak out, man, because they don't expect guys to turn down sex. Because guys are like dogs waiting to be let out of a car.
16: So I'm from Illinois. Thank you. I hate going home to Illinois to visit my family. I always ask them, like, hey, are you guys planning on talking in those accents the whole time I'm home? And my mom's like, you used to talk like this too, Tasha. Yes, but you see, I've reinvented myself. Do you have any idea who I think I am? I used to have to take the bus when I first moved to Los Angeles. I live in Los Angeles now. Do you guys have public transportation here? But you guys don't take it, right? I didn't think so. In Los Angeles, it is only insane people on the bus. And I saw your light rail stop. And very similar. In any other situation, if you had a padded cell full of crazy people, you wouldn't wheel it through town and just drop them off at random places. Really, does that woman with no pants and the chicken box on her head need to get to the farmer's market? My sister has turned Christian. And when I went home to visit, she was like, she doesn't swear now. She's like, that girl is such a bee. And I'm like, okay. Jesus cares about what's in your heart, not that you use some word they didn't even have in Aramaic. And also, when you call someone a bee, all people can think about is stabbing you in the face. So you should just say bitch. Effing idiot. Also, I'd like to say, just because someone raised you does not mean you have to add them as a friend on Facebook. Could our parents please get offline? It's humiliating. So I do hate going home to Illinois, and it's hard for me to explain why I hate it. And then someone sent me this newspaper article that I'd like to read from my hometown paper, which sort of illustrates why I never go home. You're going to love this. Okay. It's from the Rockford Register Star. Has anyone heard of this? It's called Armless Woman Refused Service at McDonald's. Rockford, Illinois woman Dawn Larson, who was born without arms, was refused service at a McDonald's drive-thru when the staff refused to let her take away her food with her feet. Larson pulled up to the first window, gave the cashier her credit card with her foot, and was told by the cashier, girl, you ain't got no arms. So that's where I'm from.
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5: Yeah, I have an 8-year-old daughter, twin 6-year-old boys, and a 1-year-old boy. Yeah. Oh, you don't have to clap. Thank you. Thank you. It doesn't matter if you clap or not. I'm just happy to be out of the house right now. Come on. I got a lot of twin tub stories. Maybe you'll, hopefully, well, just look out for this. They were in the tub. They were about 3. And they were waiting for me to turn on the water. The phone rang. I went in the other room. And then I hear from the bathroom, ew. Yeah, oh, that's bad sound, bad sound. That's a bad sound. That's on a bad sound list for 3-year-olds. You don't, first of all, it takes a lot to ew a 3-year-old. And then I hear, now let me see. Ew. Now let me see. I don't want to go in there. I swear. I want to spackle up the door. I walk in, and there's one standing behind the other, and the guy in the front is bending, and the guy behind stretching the cheeks apart. Yeah. Yeah, yes. Watch out. Yes. Uh-huh. And what do you do there? What do you do? I don't claim to be the best father, but show me that in a book somewhere. What do you do? What do I didn't know. The hell did I know? I turned the shower on him. That's what I did. Ew! I guess it could have been worse. It could have been, oh.
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2: Adam Sandler.
6: Okay, you guys, let's hear some spirit. United, we are united. We'll be because we're the Tigers. We're out for victory. Yeah! Come on, you guys. I want to hear you.
7: Come on. The girls' volleyball team's got a big game tonight,
6: and we're gonna win, because we're the...
8: Sit down!
6: You think this is easy being a cheerleader? Let's see you come down here and try it!
8: Shut up!
6: You're the one who should be shutting up! This is my senior year of cheerleading, and you're ruining it! I paid for my pom-poms with my own money.
8: You suck.
6: I was gonna do a split for you guys, but now I'm not gonna. Cause you guys don't appreciate anything. Ow! Who threw that? I'm gonna get a bruise now. I hate my school.
8: We're sorry. Just kidding, you suck!
6: Oh, no!
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9: Man, can't you just, well, not in here, but outside, man, you just go. Yeah, smell. I love the smell. You know what I mean? Natural smells. I like funky people. Now, when a cat can get funky, man, I can groove with funky people, you know. I mean, they'd be rank, you know, be going, woo, I love it. Because chemicals, man, them chemicals you put on sometimes just wipe you out, man. You gotta... And people worry about how this, I worry about how I smell sometimes. You know, I really get uptight about how I smell. I do, man. I be checking my breath out and carrying on, you know. I never had no breath when I was a legal kid. I didn't get breath till I started hanging out with girls. Because the girls say, why do you guys have bad breath? And you ever see, you ever try to check yourself out, man, and be cool? Yeah, you go, And you worry about you.
2: About your arms.
9: Yeah, arms. You know, you got to get your deodorants. But deodorants, see, are dangerous. No, deodorants are dangerous, man. You ever read on the deodorant can? Because I don't have nothing to do but hang around, you know, and I read deodorant cans. And they say, caution, contents highly inflammable may explode. I don't know about you people, but I don't want nothing under my arm that's going to explode. You know? Like, because you could be walking down the street, you know. What the hell's wrong with him? I don't know, he don't smell.
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11: When they hear Africa, that's all they think. Those are the images they see. Say, this next comedian is from Africa. And people think a guy in leopard skin will come running on the stage. Kimbawe la kalawaleo.
12: Kumbiga, Zumbiga, Alpha, Kumbiga. Let me tell you monkey jokes.
11: And it's not like that, you know? It's not. I mean, I do have good monkey jokes, but that's not what I'm saying. That's not the point. Just everyone has these images of Africa. And it's not your fault as Americans. I understand that as Americans, like, you don't know much about South Africa. I've realized this in my time here. You don't know much about Africa as a whole, which is, you guys don't know much about anything, but that's not, that's not your fault. It's just you guys are so big and America-centric, you know? And you don't get outside images. You don't see anything. In fact, in my time in America, the only thing I've seen of Africa is always those ads. Have you seen those commercials? Those UNICEF ads have you seen those? They're asking you for the money. I hate those ads. They don't even warn you that those things are coming on TV. I'm sitting there enjoying myself, watching comedy shows, and the next thing you know, you just see this horrible village. It's just dirty, and there's old, rusting buildings, and these sad black people, and I'm looking, I'm like, ooh, where is that? Cleveland? And then a thing comes up, and it's like, Africa. I'm like, really? Where? And then they show you the starving people, and it's always the same. They've always got the starving look. They always do the pose. They've always got that, like, why haven't you called look? One by one. And they show you these people, and there's a starving mother and a starving child, and it's horrible. And then there's a celebrity. There's always, the most important thing is a celebrity who comes out. And they speak for them. You know, that way we'll understand. And the one I saw was Penelope Cruz. She was a celebrity. She's beautiful. Oh, and she came out, and the starving mother and child were there, and Penelope came out. She was next. Well, she wasn't next to them. It was blue screen. But she was... She wanted to be there. And she walked out. She pointed, and she was like, this is Africa. Did you know every year more than 5 million children in Africa die of waterborne illnesses and diseases that could have been prevented? You can make a difference in this child's life. I know you're sitting at home, and like me, you're saying, Bapa Penelope, I'm so far. What can I do to help? Well, I'm here to tell you, it's easier than you think. And it's a wonderful message, and she's beautiful. I'm really trying to pay attention to this, but for the life of me, I can't concentrate because I'm watching, and out of the corner of my eye, there's this fly that's just buzzing around. It's buzzing, and she's just ignoring it. And the fly is there on the eye. How does a fly sit on your eye? You see with the thing in the mouth, and I can't concentrate. How do they get the fly there every single time? Can somebody tell me this? In every ad, in every single ad, the fly is there, and it's always in exactly the same place for the entire ad, for the entire ad. I can't get a fly to sit still in my kitchen for 4 seconds, and I sneak up really slowly, but they can get the fly to sit there every single time they film. I'm starting to think it's like a trick fly. It's a Hollywood fly, isn't it? One of those trained creatures from Disney. I know what those guys are capable of. I've seen Lassie. A trained fly. They probably got the fly on lockdown. They're ready. They get everybody together. They got the starving people. They're like, okay, we're ready to shoot. Where's the fly? Here, sir. Here, sir. Come on, boy. Come on, boy. Get it. And stay. Action. Did you know every year more than 5 million children are starving?
1: 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We've got funny covered. iHeart Comedy.
0: You guys ever fight with your lady only through text messaging? Ever have that go down? The other day, my wife, she was so mad at me. Two letters pop up on my phone. Just two letters. I whip out my phone. F you! No happy face. No LOL. And it was all caps. So you know she meant it. She was yelling at me. She wanted me to open my phone. F you! Don't be like me. I was a wise ass. I wrote back all of your tech to not come through. Are you trying to say that I'm funny? LOL. She sent back a picture of a finger. Guess which one? Before I got married, I was like, ah, oh, there's a bunch of myths, a bunch of guys saying stuff. Like, you've heard that one where, like, hey, man, you guys will get into a fight, and then, like, you'll end up sleeping on the couch. I'm here to testify that's the truth. Because 3 nights ago, my wife and I, we got into an argument, and for the last 3 nights, she's been sleeping on the couch.
10: Girls do just talk and say stuff. Sometimes they don't think about it. Man, I mean, maybe it's the girls I'm hanging out with, whatever. You know, it's probably half my fault. Don't laugh at that. But you know, I mean, I was on a date recently with this girl, and this is what she said in the middle of the date. She looks at me and she goes like this. Oh my God, there's like so many trees. Yeah, they'll be like, oh, no, yeah, I know, right? Why are they everywhere? What? You'll add to it. Some are little and then they grow up, right? What is that? We're like kids, but they're trees. What? If your friend heard you say that, they would punch you in the face immediately. Oh my God, there's like so many trees. When she first said that, I was mad at her immediately. I was like, man, now I gotta talk about trees for the next few minutes. Like I care. And then I realized quickly, that's not even her fault that she's talking about trees, man. It's all the dudes before me that she dated's fault for agreeing with whatever the hell she's talking about so she doesn't have to develop a personality. Fellas, that's your job to nip that in the bud, okay? If you're on a date and a girl says something crazy like, oh my God, there's like so many trees, you look her right in the eyes and you say, nah.
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0: You guys are a nice warm crowd. I need that. I love that. Last weekend I was in Cleveland. Which, I know, like it's easy to say Cleveland sucks, but most people have never been there. And I had never been there. All I knew about it was the Major League movies. The club I was in was so ghetto. I get up on stage, I swear to God, I start out my show, I go, so I'm Jewish. And someone in the front row goes, oh. Like, I thought we remedied that situation. They were just such a hostile crowd, Cleveland. I was walking to the mic one show, hadn't even got to the mic. And this guy goes, you suck. It's like, man, you got high expectations. He wanted me to come out of a helicopter entrance or something. Like, how impatient is that guy? Ladies, can you imagine being on a date with that guy? You're not even through your salad. He's like, touch it already! But when I do comedy with my style, I can't really worry if people like me or not. Not because I'm cocky. It's just because my mom loves me so much that I don't have to worry about what other people think. Yeah, it is sweet. I got that kind of mommy. She thinks I'm adorable. She always sees me in the right light. I'm always her special little guy. I could get accused of rape and my mom would be like, "You're such a go-getter. You do not take no for an answer, you little hustler."
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4: Pablo Francisco.
13: What's good to be in Irvine? You have gang members here? Gang members in Irvine? Rich? Oh, yeah. What kind of problems do they have? What kind of problems? They turned me down for financial aid. Almost bought a hat here. Almost bought a NASCAR hat. You got to watch out. Don't buy NASCAR hats unless you're in the NASCAR, okay? I know. I bought the UPS hat, the Dale Jarrett hat for, like, you know, like the showgirls. I work for UPS. So, like a joke, you know? I got a stable job. Anybody want me? You know? And guys just like walk up to you.
14: Hey, what do you think about Dale Jarrett doing this year, man? I saw the whole thing going down there in Daytona, man. It was raining its damn ass off up there. I'll tell you what, next time I'm going to peek up down there. I'll go down there. That pickery was terrible. I'll tell you what, next time.
13: Just shut up! You think I'm on the pit crew? What the hell? They got a Viagra hat. Can you believe that? Viagra car? Viagra gear. Go, Viagra! When I can't get it up, I go real fast. Has anyone ever like tried Viagra? Just
14: go Viagra car, hell yeah. I'll tell you what, they be bumping and grinding. That's right, man. That's some stiff competition right there. I'll tell you, man.
13: Viagra. Has anyone ever tried Viagra? I put it in a toll booth and the toll went. Viagra. You ever see people wearing the gear? You make fun of them. Hey, what's up there, floppy?
14: Hey, don't be talking that, man. This is about NASCAR. Ain't about wieners, and you better shut you up. Do I sound like Gary Busey? What is going on here?
13: Yeah, whatever, floppy.
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36: I can't live without TV. I love TV. Like, my cable went out. That's like being stuck on an island. They don't care. You call the cable company, they don't care. I'm like, yeah, I got fuzz. Can you do something? Well, we can't come out tonight. We can come out on Monday between 10 a.m. and Thursday. You gonna be home? Yeah, I'll probably be home. That's not the point. Then they start asking dumb questions, like it's my fault. Like I wouldn't have thought of that before I called and sat on hold for 4 hours listening to Hall & Oates' Greatest Hits. Is your TV plugged in? I will stab you, all right? I swear to God. Who unplugs the TV, ever? You plug it in once and it stays that way till you move, all right? Nobody unplugs the TV. Oh, yeah, I was going to turn it off with the remote control, and I thought, nah, I don't really trust that TV. So, yeah, I better cut off his lifeline before I go to sleep, because I'm an idiot, and I like resetting the menu every day. Yeah, English channels, calm down, sir. So I always get, calm down, sir. It's not an emergency. Yeah, that's where you're wrong, all right? It is an emergency. What if they find Loch Ness and I'm not there? Right? I got bigger problems than you realize.
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2: But I love to travel. I'll tell you what place I like on the plane is that little bathroom. I go in there.

0: Japanese at exactly 8:15 in the morning. So when we dropped the atomic bomb on Japan, we dropped it exactly at 8:15. Now that's not just vengeance, all right? That is sharpened mockery. And I think the Japanese are smart people, stereotypically so. And I know there was someone on the island that morning. They caught the irony. Just some guy going to work and then all of a sudden... What is that? 8:15. Oh! Oh, America. Touché. Boy, is my face red. Boy, is there egg on my face. Wow. No, I'm melting. Ooh. Oh, I'm sorry. I can't change history with the jokes, everybody. The bomb still had to drop. I couldn't be like, oh, and then it hit and butterflies came out. Everything was great. Excuse me for positing that as many as 166,000 people died laughing. I thought that would be a good thought to have. You have to stay positive, everybody. I think that's the message here tonight, is it? I don't know. My buddy Josh, one of the most positive people I've ever met, he always wanted to be a surgeon. A surgeon! He worked really hard, he went to school, he paid a lot of money. Then, last year, got into a car accident. Lost these bottom two fingers, gone. So now, gynecologist. And that...
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3: What happened with coffee? Did I miss a meeting with the coffee? Huh? You can get every other flavor except coffee-flavored coffee. So I gave it up. In the morning, I would suck down two Cokes back-to-back to get that caffeine jolt, right? So about a year ago, I'm working in Long Island making a movie. I'm driving around in my truck, and I see a 7-Eleven, and it dawns on me, of course, 7-Eleven. I can get a cup of coffee-flavored coffee in 7-Eleven. What could be more basic than a 7-Eleven? I walk in there, sure enough, two big aluminum metal containers, like the old days, right? One's labeled decaf, the other one has no label. What would you think? I think you would think, what I do? I pour myself a nice cup of coffee, I get up to the counter, put the cup there to pay for it. Behind the counter, another 18-year-old kid, okay? Head shaved, all right? Both ears pierced, okay? Both nostrils pierced. Both eyebrows pierced. Tattoos coming out of the sleeves on both arms. He's got baggy pants on, okay? They start at his knees, and this is all underwear right here, okay? Here's the pants, and here's the underwear. It's 27 inches of underwear. What is that about, okay? Explain it to me. That's one of the most basic rules that we all know about. The underwear goes inside the pants. Not here, not here, not here. Inside the pants. That's why it's called underwear. Oh, boy. Oh, I'm standing to look at him. Now he starts to talk to me. This is how he talks to me. Yo, man, what's up? What's up, man? And he's white. He's waving gang signs at me. What's up, man? And he's white. He's talking to me like he's a card-carrying member of the Wu-Tang Clan. You know what? You're not in the Wu-Tang Clan, okay? You're not even in a Tribe Called Quest. You're in a 7-Eleven. You're 18 years old. And pull up your pants. And his tongue's hanging out. You know why his tongue is hanging out? Okay? Because there's a 5-pound steel stud embedded in the middle of it. That's why. When I was a teenager, I wouldn't get a steel thing put in the middle of my tongue. That's one more thing for your dad to grab a hold of when he's pissed off at you. Come here. How do you wake up one morning and go, you know what I'm going to do today? I'm going to get a piece of steel shot right through the middle of my tongue. Yeah, I'm going to pay a big, fat, hairy, sweaty, tattooed guy to do it to me, too. I'm standing there with my coffee, trying to pay for my coffee. He's looking at me,

0: 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And realize it's coming from my coffee. 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Maple nut crunch, okay. Maple nut crunch. Are you going to tell me that Juan Valdez is down in Bogota right now fielding a field full of maple nuts? I don't think so. As a matter of fact, I bet my left maple nut that he's not. Pull up your pants. My mom used to tell me when I was growing up, Dennis, why don't you wake up and smell the coffee? You know what, Mara, I did it. Smelled like waffles, okay? Why don't you throw all the breakfast stuff into my coffee? Put an egg in there, Eggachino. Let's go, come on. How about some Cocoa Puffs, Puffachino, yeah.
1: George Carlin.
2: Now this next piece of material is real simple. It's called free-floating hostility. 24 minor cultural items I'm bored with, tired of, and pissed at. So I hope you're ready for a little random anger. Getting pretty tired of these guys walking around in cowboy hats and cowboy boots. Grown man. It's not even Halloween, for Christ's sakes. I say, hey, Tex, grow up and get yourself a wardrobe consistent with the century you're living in. Why do certain men feel the need to dress up as mythic figures? You don't see anyone walking around in a pirate costume, do you? When's the last guy you ran into had on a Viking outfit? And camcorders. Here is technology gone berserk. Everywhere you go now, there's some dick, some yo-yo, some putts with a camcorder, and he is going to tape everything. Doesn't anyone in this country just stop and look at things anymore? Sort of take them in? Maybe even remember them? Is that just a strange notion? Does experience have to be documented and brought home and saved on a shelf? And do people really watch this? Are people's lives so bankrupt they sit at home looking at things they already did? These guys are so intense, you know? It's always guys. They won't let women touch the cameras. It's a highly technical skill. Look through a hole, push on a button, big skill. And they all think they're Federico Fellini. Ever seen any? Low angles, zooms and pans, and it's the same ugly three children in every damn shot. All the George Lucas magic in Hollywood is not going to change the unfortunate genetic configuration on the faces of these children. Keep these unfortunate youngsters out of public view.
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4: Speaking about a religion, I went to an Alcoholics Anonymous meeting a couple months ago. Don't you cheer that. I hated it, man. Like, if AA works for you, that's fine. But I went to try to save a marriage, and it turns out I didn't need to do either of those things. Yeah. No, but, you know, now I get people going, you drank so much that your wife left you, and then this is how you look at it. Like, my drinking got me out of my marriage. Oh, booze. You're so good to me. No, man, like, you know, if it works for you, if you're drooling and your mom hates you, then yeah, go to AA. But if you just, you don't need it, man. It's just another religion, you know? And I, like, I got friends like, it's not a religion. I'm an atheist and I go to AA. And I'm like, yeah, what do you do at AA? We pray. To who? The non-God? What are you talking about? Yeah. And they're like, you can pray to anything you want. I'm like, Dionysus? They're like, not him. I went to AA. I'm like, okay, AA, fix me. I'm so broken, apparently. And they're like, well, here's the first and only rule, Glenn. You can never drink again. And I went, what? What kind of first rule is that? That's the worst first rule ever. You just took away the best thing in the world. Why don't you lead up to that? Like, how about no more Rubik's Cube? Glenn has to be sober all the time. Well, I'm sorry, but drunken Glenn is a fantastic man. Do you have any idea how many times drunken Glenn has gotten me laid? Ah, sober Glenn, so very choosy. Drunken Glenn can see the inner beauty of a Rubenesque woman.
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6: I wish I could get a smoke detector that had a fajita setting on it. And you're cooking and it's like, boop, boop. Hold up. These are fajitas. Let's not be a dick here. Let's not make him get up on the stool in front of this girl with a magazine and fan away the smoke. A fire is a great place for a ghost story. But I find that really just a campfire is good for a ghost story. Every other one doesn't really work as well. It's like a burning building. You're like, ooh, hey, everybody, listen. There was this couple, and the wizard was like, get the hell out of here. We got to put this fire out. I'm like, all right, Jesus. I feel like if I were a firefighter, it would be so hard not to, like, spray other stuff. The power you have with this, like, awesome hose, and you're putting out the fire, and some kid goes by on a bike, and you're like, eh, what the hell? Just tumbles across the street. You're like, oh. I could just say I got confused. I mean, he had red hair. You know, I don't know. The closer a person's tattoo is to their body holes, the crazier the person is. If I had to get a tattoo on my face, I would get quote marks around my mouth. And just like three dots on the left side of my cheek. I'm like, I think he's got more to say. There's more coming from this guy. I want to make your welcome cards. It's for when you buy a gift for somebody and then they don't send you a thank you card. A week later, you send them a you're welcome card. You're welcome for the toaster, ass. Enjoy.
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7: I'm married. I'm still in my first marriage. That's awful, yet statistically accurate. But I shouldn't talk about it like that. It's so temporary, you know, because my current husband hates it when I do that. But and you know, it's working out pretty good. He he collects comic books. Yeah, someone clap for that. Good. Yeah, very popular right now. I just don't get into them. You know, to be honest, they come in handy when we get in arguments because they're kind of good reference, you know, because I can be like, really, you don't know what to say? You don't know what to say? Well, I wonder what Green Lantern would say. We can look that up. Yes, we can. Oh, let's make your superpower understanding. You know, and everyone's like, the basis of a good relationship is trust, and we have this, and I'll tell you why. So in our shared closet, excellent, there is a box of his stuff that I'm not allowed to look in. And honestly, I've never looked in it. And it's not because I'm the biggest moral person on the planet. It's because I'm emotionally lazy. That's the truth, right? Because if I look in it, then I'm going to have to deal with it, and I don't know. I don't have a lot of time. You know, like, I don't know if I want to. And I don't think it's porn. I don't think it's old love letters. But worst case scenario, I open the box, and it's the severed head of his ex-girlfriend. All right? They have to be like, oh, my God, she's prettier than me, and I don't want to deal with it.
8: I think it'd be neat if the parts of your body really were parts and you could mix and match and move stuff around, wear something out to get some new, you know, send stuff out to get it chromed. Say you're laying in bed on a Saturday morning and your woman says, get your ass out of bed. You go, here, take it, leave me alone. You could ask her for a piece, you might just get it. I was thinking the other day, if your knees bent the other way, what would a chair look like? You people ain't thinking about this stuff. Well, you ain't smoking what I'm smoking. Now, I'm not advocating use of any illegal smoking materials by members of our society that do not wish to do so. Although I think it's a good idea for old people, it makes the time go slow. Could add years to retirement. Get your grandma a lid of Columbia and a ton of yarn and get back an Afghan to cover the garage. Set her down, let her rock out. Some of you don't know what I've been talking about. We have some informative pamphlets for you on the way out. We have everything you ever wanted to know about dope but could never remember the questions long enough to ask. And How to Roll a Joint Without Looking by Jose Feliciano. All available. Oh, yeah? This blind man goes in the drugstore. Starts knocking stuff off the shelves with his cane. Man comes over, says, "Can I help you, sir?" He says, "No, I'm just looking." I thought you wouldn't laugh at a joke like that. You think I don't know the value of handicapped people in a society? You're wrong. If it wasn't for handicapped people, I never would find a parking space. Oh, you don't do that, do you? You don't use that stall in the bathroom either, the big wide one with the monkey bars, do you? That's a good place to park. Just about the time you sit down, you see some wheels come rolling up. If you're smart, you'll limp out, you know?
5: There you go, guy.
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9: I was just remembered another story, actually, about Best Generation. Just one more. A friend of mine, she's a nursery manager. And when part of her training, she had to do lots of little placements for one day. And she went to a sort of geriatric home. And she was sitting in on this meeting. And this middle-aged woman brought in her dad. She was about 50 and he was about 85. And so she's sitting on this, like, just going, "Oh, God, this is incredible." And the woman said, quite sad, really. She said, "This is not funny." She went, "Oh, this is my father. He's, he walks around naked, and we'd like him to come and live here now, because it's getting a bit of a problem, because I've got, you know, teenage children. And my daughter walked in on him earlier in the week, and he likes to fry up bacon and rub it on his genitals so the dog licks them." And this, the bloke in charge said, "Is this true?" And he went, "If she says so, if she says so." I mean, that's it, you're done, aren't you, little sweet old man? But the first thing I thought of when she told me that, I said, why did he cook it first? What sort of fussy dog is that? Just before we leave Bestiali, I do want to point out one thing. Obviously, I've never been a fan. I'm sure you never have. But there's one thing that sort of got under the radar of what's acceptable. The mermaid. Why is that okay? Why is this do you know what I mean? The erotic siren beguiles men. She's half fish. That is bestiality, isn't it? Do you know what I mean? If there was a mermaid there, a lovely naked mermaid sitting on a rock, combing her hair with, like, fish bone, right? And she wanted me, and I'm walking along, she went, "Hi, Ricky." I went, "All right." She went, "Love the office." I went, "Thanks very much." "Well done on the BAFTA." "Two." "Get it right, Scaly, if you're trying to impress me." I'd go, "Okay, let's have a look. Good hair like that, pretty face, yeah, they're good. No. What the? It's a fish. It's a half. Don't get me wrong, of all the fishy type things in the sea, she's the best. I mean, the breasts alone take her ahead of the turbot, the mackerel. I'm not, you know. But I'm not just going to shag her for the halibut. Sorry.
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10: Everybody finds their happiness wherever it is, you know? My parents are happy. They're in their 80s, and they've been married for 61 years. Yeah. Yeah. And they still hold hands. But I think that's to keep from falling over, to be honest with you. Yeah. They came out to visit last weekend because my son was having his fifth birthday party. It's very difficult to plan a party for a five-year-old because you have to plan it around their nap. You know what I mean? And he naps at 2 o'clock. Then I had to find out when all his friends at school took their naps. I had to find out when my parents nap. And you know, I power nap at 3 o'clock every day. So I had to plan the party when everyone would be awake at the same time. So we had it at 7 in the morning. Everybody was wide awake. We had egg beaters. It was delicious. I love to sleep. I really do. It's getting to be that time of the year, too, which is a lot better than that time of the month. I'll tell you that. But this is sleeping weather. The winter is the best. In the winter, I sleep my windows open with a lot of blankets. You like to do that? Get all cozy, right? You get that draft coming in from outside. Oh, I love that. And then the summer, I crank the air conditioner all the way up. I open up the windows. I sleep out in the backyard. Yeah, you get that draft coming from inside the house. Oh, I like that. That's nice. I like that. You ever been so tired you fell asleep sitting up? That happened to me like 4 days ago. And I woke up and I thought, Jesus, I better pull over. This is dangerous. And it is dangerous. What with the economy the way it is.
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32: All laughs, all the time. I Heart Comedy.
4: You know what I did? I went on a cruise. Has anybody done this? Yeah. Great. If you like camp, you'll like a cruise ship. It's like camp. They just tell you what to do all the time, and they wear shorts, and they blow whistles, and you sit around eating with people you'd never met. Here's how it works. You get the cruise company between $1,000 and $30,000, depending on if you want a cabin that's big enough, or if you want to turn around, you don't have to go out in the hall, come back in. And then it's about like 8-9 days of just grazing at sea. People go, how was the trip? I go, it's like a blur of foghorns and eating for no reason that I can explain. It's like you're just walking up a plank and there's a guy in a nice hat and he goes, here's a turkey, eat it, be back in 15 minutes. And they just keep announcing, it's time for the after turkey food. Time for their pre-lunch snack.
1: I'm going to the pool. Take a salami while you're in the pool. Hey, the boat's sinking. There's a lifeboat buffet beginning in 5 minutes. Why do I have to keep eating? If you don't, you'll notice there's nothing else to flew out here. So we had a really good time. You gotta try it, folks. It was fun. It was a fun time. You do a lot of stuff you don't do usually, like we touch dolphins. Have you done this? I'm not making this up. I was in Hawaii, and she was all, you know, let's go touch the dolphins. It's a dolphin experience. They have a pool, and you gotta touch them. Which is, you know, it was expensive. It was like $100. But, you know, it was kind of worth it, because it's very straightforward. You know, in, you go in, you touch a dolphin, $100. Exactly. Otherwise, you gotta take the dolphin out to dinner, and listen to his life story. Sit there going, oh! You don't have a bottle nose. You have a cute nose. Here. Have a fish. You okay with fish? You okay? So we're in there, and I'm going, you know, it is kind of cool. Look at this. Wow, these beautiful animals, these dolphins, right? Wasn't that cool? Little clouds are forming, and Yanni music is playing. You feel all spiritual. And then the guy who trains the dolphins gives you like a 7-page form. We are not responsible. He bites your ass. And you're going, well, what is this? It's the dolphin. He's a wild animal, dude. He might do anything. Really? I thought they love people. Don't they push the swimmers back to the beach? You know, I don't know which way they're pushing them. They did push them. They're animals. They're playing. Dude, you're crushing me. Get out of here. These are dolphins. They're intelligent. They're monogamous. This is so shocking. And that's when it hits you. You're crushed. You go, a dolphin is just a shark with a good PR firm.
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3: Is this weird that the whole Mel Gibson thing just kind of went away?
5: It just disappeared.
3: Like, it just totally off the face of the earth.
5: He melted down in front of all of us, and then it just went away.
3: He showed his true color. He said the Jews are responsible for everything.
5: Dad said the Holocaust never happened.
3: After he made that awful movie that blamed the Jews for killing Christ, it was just a terrible... So it all is out in the open now. This is how he feels. And then suddenly
5: it was just gone.
3: He felt like at the point when it happened, there was only one way he'd be able to save himself would be to make another Lethal Weapon.
5: Lethal Weapon 6?
3: He survives that.
5: Because he's Teflon.
3: Now he's just emboldened by all this. He can do anything.
5: He's going to make the giant Jew-hating summer blockbuster.
3: He's going to do it.
5: Feel-good movie of the summer. And so we can't stop him.
3: We know we cannot stop him.
5: We cannot stop the machine. However, we can beat him to the punch.
3: We can make his money on this movie.
5: Steal his thunder. And so we're going to pitch our own giant Jew-hating blockbuster summer movie. And we're going to put Mel Gibson in it.
3: Yep.
5: He's going to be in it.
3: But we're going to pay him scale.
5: So here's the idea. Mel Gibson plays a hot Nazi.
3: A hotzy.
5: Smoking.
3: Yep.
5: He's working at a desk job in Berlin. He falls in love with his receptionist.
3: She rebukes him.
5: She does not give it back, so he requests a transfer down to Treblinka.
3: The first night he's there,
5: someone walks into the room, knocks a ham radio into the bathtub while he's taking a bath.
3: He gets shocked.
5: But he doesn't die.
3: End of act one.
5: Cue the music, James Brown, I Feel Good.
3: Okay, now.
5: He's not dead.
3: No, he's got magical powers.
5: He can hear the inner thoughts of the Jewish women at the concentration camp.
3: That's right.
5: I'm hungry.
3: I don't believe in God anymore.
5: I hope you die in a pool of your own vomit, you Nazi bastard.
3: But he's high on the power, and in the climactic act three, he goes back to Berlin to win back the love of the woman who once rebuked him.
5: He runs into her on the street, and he realizes at that moment why she rebuked him for all those years. Secretly, she's a Jew.
3: How does he know this?
5: He reads her inner thoughts.
3: And we call the movie What Jewish Women Want.
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6: Been watching a lot of the World Cup every night at 1 o'clock in the morning. It's truly nice to see a sport the entire world plays. I know we have the World Series, but very few French people go, what about those giants, huh? Sit around and watch Brazil. Brazil playing soccer. They don't really play soccer. They just samba with a ball. Look, I scored. Oh, here comes the ball. Bang, bang, bang, boom, bang, bang, boom, gang, bang, boom, boom. Boy, they beat the Germans, which was great. Woo! The Germans always beat the French, but they have to go through Belgium first. But back to the soccer game. Finally, America made it to the final 16. Yeah, baby! Oh, Lord, what a joy! Yeah! We're no longer in the Special Olympics, okay? Every time we played in the World Cup, it was like, oh, give them the ball. Dad, thank you for playing. And there was some bad refereeing, like the French referee in the Olympics, the one who went, oh, look, the Canadians, they skated beautifully. They both are perfect. But the Russians, I give it to them. At that point, I'm going, where is Tonya Harding when you need her? Tonya! Tonya wouldn't be doing that Canadian, oh, I'm so happy to be screwed, eh? Tonya would be going, give me that medal.
7: I love with the wannabe, I love you.
6: I won. Instead, we get to see her fight Paula Jones in an all-white trash weekend. Yeah, baby. It's not the end of civilization, but you can see it from there.
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9: Do you watch Real Stories of the Highway Patrol? Do you know this? Do you know the show Real Stories? I get violent watching that. It's blatant police harassment that is passed off as entertainment. It's almost like police propaganda reels, as though the police department made this themselves, because it's got that constant voiceover narrative. John Law is never wrong. Officer Bob will teach you not to question authority. I'm serious. They bust people for nothing. They will always traffic stops. They pull people over for nothing because they fit a profile, which means you're not white enough. So it just trumps up reasons. We're going to pull this gentleman over to the side of the road. See, he's only got three screws holding down his license plate, and technically it's supposed to be four screws, so we're just going to zip him off the side of the road here, rip off his doors and his hood, and we're going to pull his luggage out and sick dogs on him. It's all just routine, see? They find a marijuana seed lodged under the catalytic converter, and then they have the propaganda scroll that comes up on your screen. If convicted, that marijuana seed could be grown into three plants with proper sunlight and fertilization. That's possession with intent to distribute. He could face 99 years in a federal penitentiary. But he won't.
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10: I flew to Southern Ohio to perform in the woods. I don't mean a Lilith fairy forest where lesbians eat ice cream together and Katie Lang reads a poem to an unshaven region on a dirty hippie. That's not what I'm talking about. I am talking about the damn woods. Why? Because I had to perform at the Insane Clown Posse's music festival. For those of you that don't know who the Insane Clown Posse is, they're grown men that dress up as clowns, and then they rap about being clowns. Think about how much that sucks in your head when you just imagine it, then realize that it's real. It's the polar opposite of like the Loch Ness Monster or Bigfoot, where you lie in bed at night and go, that'd be pretty cool if that was real. No! This is real, and it sucks. I need the money. I gotta do the gig. So, my manager at the time, which is the key phrase there. He says, go to the woods, your contact will meet you. So, sure enough, I get to the woods, my contact is waiting for me. Let's just cut to the chase. It was a 40-year-old man dressed as a clown, okay? That was my point man, in case I needed help or advice. Or when I got paid at the end of the night, I had to go to a 40-year-old man dressed as a clown with a horn tied around his neck. Can I have my money, please? Oh, that makes me feel like a man, right? And let me tell you how he brought me to the stage. In a van that didn't have seats in it. Please comprehend what I'm saying to you right now. Do you know how terrifying it is to climb into the back of a seatless van In the middle of the woods, nonetheless? It only means one thing. Prepare to be raped by a clown. Need the money. Gotta do the gig. So, I get to the stage. I'm doing the show. It's not going well, believe it or not. I stop because this woman in the audience takes a break from cutting herself and smoking crystal meth for just long enough to heckle me for the 87th time. And I've had it at this point. And I say to myself, you know what, buddy? You work too hard. You tell this young lady that you don't care for her opinion. Mine came out different. I was under a lot of pressure. Now, in order to defend this woman's honor, the entire audience, who also dress up as clowns and call themselves juggaloos, to give yourself an idea where these people are at mentally, they start chanting at me in unison, "Family! Family!" I don't know what that means either. But put it in perspective. Think about how scary it would be to hear a random group of people that you had nothing to do with chanting that. Then picture them chanting it at you and only you in anger. Then put clown makeup on the whole thing. It was the lowest point of my life. But here's the funny part, and I swear to God this is true. A year later, they offered me double the money, and I took the gig.
0: Bill Burr.
8: Nice to be here in Philadelphia. I took your subways today. I give the urine smell, and I give it an 8. It's on the stairs. It's on the platform. My eyes are watering up. Didn't affect anybody on the train. People here just say, hey, it's urine. You try to watch out for it. This is my stop. All right, take it easy. You guys need to get together as a group. Everybody, bring a little Ajax every day, scrub a little square yourself. You can have tourists coming to town. Let's go check out the Liberty Bell. I don't want to see anything. Let's get out of here. This is horrible. It's crazy. Got that stupid, that Rocky still going on? You guys still in there? Whole town rallying around a guy, he doesn't even exist. It's an actor. He never had a fight in his life, man. Mr. T could have kicked his ass. They score touchdowns. They play the theme to Rocky. It's hilarious. I'm from Boston, man. We score touchdowns. We don't play the theme from Cheers or anything. Making the way in your world today. Everything you got. Wouldn't you like to find a way? It's ridiculous. I like your food down here. Everything's got like this much cheese.
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11: Sometimes people will pay me to watch their children. And when I'm babysitting, I get a little jealous of the kids, you know, because I too would love to pay a giant to rock me to sleep, you know. It's not always in the budge, you know. I was babysitting a 4-year-old girl and she said to me, "Are you a kid? Because you're not a mom." Like, those are the only two. Are you going to be a kid or are you going to be a mom? And if you're a mom and your kid dies, people are like, "I'm so sorry." And you're like, "I feel like a kid again." It's the only two. My general look is disheveled. You know, that's my thing. You know, I usually spend more time covering up not showering than it would take to just shower. You know? So we don't always know how I appear to the outside world. Thankfully, I was out getting some cereal, some O's by Quaker. And the checkout guy was sliding my items, checking me out, looked at me, and he goes, "You play ball?" I left. That's like saying to a complete stranger, let alone a woman, "You're big. You use that? Recreationally? Because you should. You're a huge woman. You should play sports." "I see that you have very large hands. I'm not going to give you a bag. Get out of here." I don't play ball. I did play field hockey in high school and college, which is where I got these party thighs. And my dad used to call me the Shaquille O'Neal of field hockey. He's the Tonya Harding of dads.
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13: I'm always saying the wrong thing. Like one time, a woman comes up to me and she goes, in a very proud manner, she says, "I have a three-legged cat." And I was like, "So? Big deal. Most cats have three legs when you think about it. Right? Cats with four legs have three legs plus one more leg. Cats with three legs have three legs. The only cats that don't have three legs are the ones with two through zero legs. And when do you see them out and about? Never. Unless they've got like a butt card or something. Or a cart butt. You can switch those two words around. They still essentially mean the same thing. Cart butt, butt cart. It's like tugboat. Boat tug. Foot big. Bigfoot. I'm obsessed with Bigfoot, you guys. Yeah, I love Bigfoot. I think there should be a Bigfoot channel on cable. There's a channel devoted to golf and a channel for being gay. Why not a Bigfoot channel? And it could be 24/7. They could show Harry and the Hendersons. They could show blurry photographs. But here's the best reason to have a Bigfoot channel. I've already thought of the slogan for the Bigfoot channel. Yeah, the slogan for the Bigfoot channel could be, "Squatch what happens." Squatch it. Squatch and learn. You could do a tie-in with Swatch, and everybody could be wearing Squatch watches. Squatch, Swatch, Squatch, Swatch, Squatch, Squatch. I'm always coming up with slogans for companies and then not sharing them with them because my slogans are too awesome. Like, you know that supermarket chain, Whole Foods? I came up with a great slogan for them. Whole Foods, for your food hole. Is scary right now. So I came up with a new slogan for Bank of America that reflects the scariness of the times. B of A. Be very of A.
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14: Sometimes before I walk on stage, my girlfriend may say, "Have a good show, break a leg." This is what she said to me a few weeks ago, right before I walked on stage. She goes, "Hey, you ever worry about getting shot when you're out there?" I'm like, "What the hell is wrong with you?" She followed it with, "You should move around more. You should go back to reading your vampire books."
15: I should move around more? As if a sniper would get frustrated. Like,
14: "Can't keep up. He lives." You ever scratch your girl from the hangnail and pretend you're Wolverine? She's like, "Knock it off." And I'm like, "You made me like this." Then you run into the woods, you're naked, you gotta figure things out. Where'd you come from? Why are you wearing dog tags? Did I serve? A lot of times people complain that their significant other takes too long to get ready to go out at night. I've never had that complaint. And I think it's because I never want to go anywhere. So I could care less how long it takes her to get ready. That's just less time I have to spend with her horrible friends pretending I don't want to kill myself. Yeah. She'll take an hour and a half to get ready, come down and be like, oh my goodness, you were so patient. And I'll be like, for what? You look disgusting. Right? Yeah, now she's crying, whatever, I bought myself an extra 2 hours to watch the game. Yeah. It's not like she's gonna break up with me. She's 10 years younger, she's one opinion away from being replaced. I can say that. I have a television show. Yeah. The power in our household has shifted dramatically.
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6: I've done a lot of drugs, everybody. Here's the thing about drugs. I probably never would have tried drugs if I never would have taken the D.A.R.E. program. Right? Because I didn't even know what they were. And the guy showed up with a whole list of them. Why would you do that to an 11-year-old? Because that list just turned into my checklist. They taught me that pot was a gateway drug, which I think is true, but I don't think it's inherently a gateway drug. I think the reason why it leads to other things is because the way they teach us about pot. Because they go overboard. They go, if you smoke pot, you'll hallucinate, jump through a second-story window, and start stabbing babies. So the first time you smoke pot, you're real nervous. Like, oh, I don't want to kill any babies. And then you smoke it, and it's tame. So you go, huh. If they were lying to me about pot, heroin can't be that bad. Remember, growing up, like, everything that they said to get you not to do drugs just made the drugs sound better. It was weird. They were like, if you don't do drugs, you might feel good for a while, but then it's awful. And, oh, what? It makes you feel good? Well, if you do drugs, you won't be able to get a good job. Wait, you don't have to work either? Watch out for peer pressure. Your friends are going to offer you drugs. You get friends, too? Sign me up for drugs. Yeah, I've done a lot of drugs. Heroin, that's one drug I haven't tried, one of the few, but I'm finding it harder and harder to find reasons not to try heroin. I'd love to know how to play guitar. I don't want you guys to get all upset. I'm making light of drugs. I'm not making fun of addiction. Addiction's no joke, I know that. I lost a lot of friends to meth. Fortunately, I didn't lose as many friends to meth as I made on ecstasy, so I'm still ahead. But I know that's not everyone's case. And when I say I made friends on ecstasy, I did, that's true. My wife and I actually met at an ecstasy party. It's 100% true. It's not a story you hear very often, probably not the one we'll tell the grandkids, but it is true. We're the only two people at this party that weren't already a couple, so we decided to hook up for the night and for the rest of our lives, apparently. And it is hands down the best first date I've ever had. You don't have those long, normal, boring first date conversations. Oh, what kind of things are you into? It's more like, water? I really like water. Oh my God, I love water. that's how that happened.
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8: How many friends do you really have? Seriously. You people. Like, I have

0: commercials, all sorts of this. I've got all these questions about it. I'd like to see a real accurate commercial of what they're going to do with the money, you know?
1: Like, this is Malik. And every day, Malik walks 15 miles to school, barefoot, just so he can learn. And for just $1 a day, we can see to it that we buy a whip and he gets there on time for once. Like, oh my God. It's horrible.
0: Businesses false advertise like that too. They say they're going to do one thing and then they do another. And even sometimes it's stuff that's bad, but it's like, God, just sell what you say you're going to sell. I went to Target the other day to buy that handgun for that chick. They don't sell guns at Target. You know what kind of a ripoff that is? Everybody's wearing red like it's a GOP convention. You can't even spell the word Target without the word rage. Not to mention there's that damn bullseye on the front of the store. It's ridiculous false advertising. I'm going to open a tobacco outlet and all we're going to sell is lighters and J-papes. Like, what the heck? It's like Bed Bath & Beyond. They don't sell beds or baths. It should be Beyond Beds and Baths, right? And IHOP doesn't teach jump rope lessons. Banana Republic, there's not a damn banana in sight.
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4: Be gay, they tell me. I'd love to be gay. Sexually, they know how to treat a guy over there. A gay club is basically one group of guys like, ugh, and then another group of guys like, ugh. That's why women date guys. It's because of your emotional life. You can date guys that are locked up or in the military. First of all, I think you like dating guys that are locked up because you like knowing where he is. Or you'd be like, he wants to be with me, but the state won't let him. And fellas, I know what you're thinking, locked up. Well, what about sex? They don't need us for sex, dummy. You think you can please your woman more than she can please herself to the idea of you? Do you know how much hotter you are in her head than you are in real life? You know what, you'll look at your girl and be like, why is she dating? She's not dating, she's dating a way hotter you in her head. In her head, dozens of horses and carriages, it's thunderstorming, thousands of extras in period garb. That's why, guys, we got bad sexual imaginations, which is why, like, we need a woman or porn. Because all we can come up with on our own is, like, a person and a place. So we'll be like, all right, I'm going to have sex with Angelina Jolie in my basement. Yeah.
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5: See, they feel sorry. They feel sorry always for royals. Well, Princess Diana. Oh, watch the gay guys get quiet again. Princess Diana. I hated her. What a whiner. If you don't know when the good times are coming, you're an idiot. She had everything. I'm not happy. I'm not happy. Princess Diana, tall, thin, gorgeous, rich, two normal children, a husband who didn't want to sleep with her. I'm not happy. I'm not happy. She had a crown. She had a damn crown. You don't know what I'm talking about. She had a crown. Just think, if you had a crown, you could go back to any class reunion for the rest of your life. And all those sons of bitches who didn't vote for you for student council, when they say to you, how you doing? You say, how am I doing? Check my hat. That's how I'm doing.
6: Had a great deal of fun over the years with one particular actor who I've been haunting now for many years, who I got a chance to work with after idolizing him. We did a movie together years ago called Indian Summer. Thank you both for seeing it. And it's a wonderful film. I loved it. I do love it. But it made $9, so I have to make fun of it. Wonderful actor. Brilliant career. Won the Academy Award a couple of years ago playing the grandfather in Little Miss Sunshine. Alan Arkin, of course. Yeah. So, growing up, he was one of my all-time favorites. I saw him in The In-Laws and other films and just thought, this is the greatest, funniest man. And so when I got a chance to work with him on Indian Summer, I would basically follow him around the set. wherever he went, like a little puppy dog. Just couldn't anything to be in his airspace, you know, just trying to soak it all.

0: And apparently it got to him after several weeks of this, because one particular day he just stopped and turned to me. You know what? Get away from me. I'd like to go to the bathroom. Now, somebody told me you do me. Is that right? And I said, I can't do you. Wait a second, is that me? That's not funny. A couple of months after we finished shooting Indian Summer, I figured give him a call at home, see how he's doing. We hadn't talked in a while. But I got his phone answer machine. Now, this is the message I leave on Arkin's machine. Dude, message to myself. Let's see, I know there was something. Oh, yes, yes, yes, yes. Check on the truck for Tony and get some dog food for Jesse. I think that's it. Yeah, that's it. 2 days later, I get this message on my machine. Hi, Kevin, it's Alan. You know what? That's not funny.
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3: All this stuff is turning me into this guy I don't want to be, that grouchy old get off my yard guy. Remember that guy? He was like, oh, get off my yard, I hate having kids. It's making me this grouchy guy and I don't want to be it, but I'll give you a great example. The other day, I was in my car and I got stuck behind a school bus. Now, I don't know if you've been stuck behind a school bus before, but once you get there, you're stuck. I've passed kidney stones quicker than you can get around a school bus. But it's the law and I'm stuck, so what the heck? So I'm sitting there and I look up and there's these three 10-year-old boys looking out the back window at me. And I kind of look at them, I smile at them, and the kid in the middle goes like this. And I thought, oh my God, he's slow. So I gave him that, I'm sorry you're slow, wave back, you know. And all of a sudden he goes. And I thought, you little turd. He's saying I'm slow. And his buddies are laughing and all that. I'm about to start yelling. All of a sudden, the adult part of my brain goes, just relax. Ignore this kid. So I pick up my cell phone, act like I'm talking on the phone. And I kind of glance up at the school bus, and the kid in the middle is doing this. And I'm like, his buddies are laughing, and they're high-fiving and having a great time. And I'm like, you know what? And all of a sudden, I look at this kid, and I realize, oh, this kid's got big ears. So I'm sitting there, and I look up at him, and I go, and he gets this hangdog look on his face. His buddies are going crazy. I'm like, yeah, you're mine now, punk. I don't even want to get around this bus now. And he's looking all sad, and I'm just like, yeah, yeah. And I look over to my left, and the woman in the car next to me goes, what the hell? And I go, he started it. I got in a fight with a 10-year-old boy.
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2: George Lopez.
6: The way we raise kids now is completely different than the way we were raised. I have a 10-year-old daughter that wouldn't last one day in my childhood. Not one day. I'm bored. Mira, cabrón. You're bored? Get a newspaper and kill the flies. I used to chase a fly for 4 hours with the LA Times rolled up. Trap him in a corner. And the fact that she gets an allowance is for what? An allowance? I could have never asked my grandmother for an allowance. Mira, cabrón, I allow you to live. Get the hell out of here. What an allowance. 17 years old, quiero un pinche allowance. We're raised with fear. That's how we're raised. Other kids are raised encouraging. You go to Little League now, they make you sign a paper that says that you can only shout encouraging things to your kids. Go, Ryland, go! You're the best, Ryland. You'll get it again. Don't worry. We all love you. We're your support system. What did our parents yell? Get it? Claro. Open your eyes. Son of a bitch. I paid $45. You could miss the ball. Stupid ass. Míralo, cabrón. Now you're quick. Mira. Son of a bitch. Oh, my purse. I'm going to go on the field and get him. Yeah. Raised with fear. Bedtime stories. Once upon a time, there were three bears. Our bedtime stories, mira, there was a lady that drowned her kids. And at night, she looks for them. At night, she still looks for them. You know who it is? The lady next door with the cats. That's the Llorona. Now go to sleep. Go to sleep. You want me to go get her? Go to sleep. 7:15 and you don't want to go to sleep? You try to put those kids to bed as early as you can. You don't have kids, you can play with them. You hit them with that Benadryl. Mira, come over here, mira. Tómate el good night juice, cabrón. El good night juice. Tómatelo. It's good, hot grape. Tómate otro, cabrón. Good night juice. You ever see a deer get shot with a tranquilizer gun? That's the way the kids are. Don't fire me. Lay down. I still want to play.
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2: It's true, because every day in this country, four children are abducted and are killed by somebody they know every day. And white people put their picture on a milk carton. Like if you're sick enough to steal a child, you was drinking milk to get that way. Y'all was missing for 2 weeks. My mother put my picture on a bottle of Jack Daniels. They found me in 20 minutes. Oh, here go your son right here. You know I damn near drank him. Remember when your mother would act crazy, man? My mother was crazy, man. Every year she'd be dying. Every year my mother was terminally ill. Oh, baby, mama gonna die. When we were kids, we'd start crying. Mama, please don't die. We love you. Y'all don't love me. Because if you love me, you would clean your room. Well, look, mama, we'll see you around, all right? Try not to make a mess on your way out. My mother was crazy. I always let you know the rules of the house. Look, young man, I don't care how old you get. As long as you live under my roof, you'll abide by my rules. That's right, you could be 90 years old. Mama, can I go outside? Hell no, you take your old behind in that room. My mother, man, she's great. Love my mother, love my father a lot too, man. My father one of those guys that think he cool, but he really ain't. You know, one of those guys that won't let go of the idea that he ain't cool no more, you know what I'm saying? Wear the short pants, the black socks, and the sandals, you know that guy? Those are the guys that always want you to go somewhere with them. Son, go to the store with me. Hey, man, forget you, I got an image.
5: George Carlin.
7: I'm interested in what different states put on their license plates. Different states choose different little slogans, and I sort of keep an eye on that. Like Florida and Georgia put the county, in case these people forget where they live overnight. Indiana says, wander. Sure, just get out and get hit by a Greyhound bus. Pennsylvania went cutesy the last time. Pennsylvania now says, you've got a friend in Pennsylvania. Well, most of the people who read these things live in Pennsylvania. Of course, they'd have a friend or two by now. 30 or 40 years, you meet someone, you know? The most dramatic license plate of all has to be New Hampshire's, which says, live free or die. Well, I'm certainly not going to move there. I get just a little nervous in any state where they mention death right on the license plates. On the other hand, Idaho says, famous potatoes.
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8: Thank you. I'm wearing my, hey, I'm getting fat clothes. Start untucking. I don't know what to eat. My doctor told me to read food labels, you know. And so I was in a store the other day. I was reading the Fig Newtons label. I've always liked them. And I was trying to see if it was okay to eat them. You know, everything looked pretty good, the fat content and everything. So I'm thinking, I could eat these. I looked at the serving size, 2 cookies. Who the hell eats 2 cookies? I eat Fig Newtons by the sleeve. 2 sleeves is a serving size. I open them both and eat them like a tree chipper. Fig Newton shavings coming off the side. Then I put a Newton catcher and I empty that bag out as a snack. What the hell are they talking about, 2 Fig Newtons? They're the size of a postage stamp. You want another one? Oh, I don't know. I've already had 2 whole entire Fig Newtons. Maybe I could try to muscle one more now, but I am stuck to the rafters. They're nuts. We got an ER here. We got a 3 Fig Newton eater. How many did he have? What is he, nut? Doesn't he read? Who's coming up with the serving sizes? A serving size of ice cream is 1/2 cup. What is that? Is that like a joke some guy put on there? Hey, come here. Look what I put for the serving size. Did Charlie see it? Charlie, come here. Look what I put for the serving size. I just did it as a joke, but it's going out like that. I don't know what I should do. It's on all the trucks. Just let it go, I guess. I think a serving size of ice cream is when you hear the spoon hit the bottom of the container. You know? When you can't do this no more. I even ripped the sock. What they're talking about, 1/2 cup of ice cream. I got to lay off the dairy, though. That's what my doctor threw in as I was leaving his office. Oh, and lay off dairy. I'm like, what the hell? kind of blanket sweep is that? Lay off dairy. He should have just said, and no more happiness.
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9: My buddy's a Bigfoot enthusiast. His name's Dave. He's a real person. He called me. He goes, big news in the Bigfoot community. I was like, go on. Because I am a Bigfoot enthusiast. He goes, Joe, we found adolescent Bigfoot tracks. They're breeding. Oh. Okay, so did you find little big feet? You found regular footprints, didn't you, Dave? Shut up, Joe. You'll see. They always go, you'll see, like we're gonna find Bigfoot, and then I'll be like, no! I was wrong! I should have been searching too. What an idiot. No, if we find Bigfoot, I'm gonna be pumped, you're gonna be pumped. Everybody's gonna be pumped except for Bigfoot enthusiasts who just lost their hobby. We got him! Sasquatch is ours, now what? Oh man, I don't have a job. I don't have no family. They left. I'm not that into chupacabras, I've tried. Yeah, we should go ahead and kill Bigfoot. Keep this enthusiasm alive. I want to believe, though. I said, if Bigfoot's real, Dave, wouldn't we have found Bigfoot bones by now? He goes, dude, we have never found the bones of a bear that died naturally in the wild either. I was like, okay, I have no idea if that's true. But I know we have found a bear. Right? We found a bunch of bears. Shut up, Joe. You'll see. That's a really interesting fact about bears, though, so I Googled it. Not a fact. To no one's surprise, there were zero legit search results for the question, are we not finding bare bones? Or the question, bare bones, where are they going? Even Google was like, say what now? That's not a question humans ask. All that did come up was links to Bigfoot forums with other Bigfoot enthusiasts being like, yep, can't find bare bones. So, I mean, that explains that.
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30: But I've been writing all my stand-up on like giant poster-sized post-it notes. They're like really big. And so when you walk into the first room of my apartment, it's just covered in my writing. And my friend Albertina came over the other day and she was like, "Hey, you can't bring a woman back here because you look like the Unabomber." And I was like, "What are you talking about? These are all funny jokes." And she said, "It just says here, do bad decisions exist? ? I was like, that's a funny joke. And she's like, "No, that's a crazy person thought." But this was her idea. She said, "You know what would be funny if you wrote on the wall, list of people I need to kill, and then had like 8 names with the first one crossed off?" I was like, "That is funny." So I did that, and then I thought it would be even funnier if the last name just said random. So flash forward like 3 months, and I have finally convinced a young lady to come back to my apartment with me. And as I'm putting the key in the door, I remember that I have a list of people I need to kill on my wall that needs some explaining. She comes and she sees it. She kind of freaks out a little bit. And I'm just like, "No, this is a joke. I'm a comedian." I explain the whole thing. And she calms down. But I just can't help myself. And I slowly cross off random. And she left. She totally left. I called her a car. I waited outside with her. I was like, "You gotta admit, it's pretty funny. I committed to that bit."
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2: Anyway, oh, yeah, I'm going to tell you this joke. So here's the joke. It's an old joke, which means I stole it. I didn't really steal it. But if you do what I do for a living and go on the internet accidentally and Google yourself accidentally, people will say that you steal things all the time. I noticed that I'd, so this is not kidding, right? I Googled myself. I don't do it anymore. I Googled myself by accident. I came into the room and I tripped and fell and typed my name and Googled it. And they go, oh. I Googled, and somebody said in this chat room on the internet, I'm not kidding, this is true. Somebody said, that Craig Ferguson, yeah, he stole the whole Scottish thing from Mike Myers. Now listen, I know Mike Myers, I like him, he's a very nice man, but he's Canadian. And in this same chat room, I'm not kidding, in the same chat room, somebody else, this is true. Somebody said, no, he didn't steal his act from Mike Myers, he stole his act from Ellen DeGeneres. Now listen, I know I'm like Ellen DeGeneres, she's a very nice woman, but come on! I'm not butch enough to do Ellen material! I do kind of look like an old lesbian, don't I? I kind of do, I've noticed that, I know, it's alright, we can just, you know, we can talk about it. Sometimes like, I just look in the mirror, I'm like, Katie Lang! There's this idea that people are meaner than they used to be because the internet, you know, that people are meaner. They're not meaner. People are not meaner than they used to be, but they are. People are not meaner. What happens is the technology is just faster. It's just faster. What happens is you have this crazy idea, and there's a crazy angry thought, and you're like, I've got a crazy angry thought. Tickety tick, tick, tick, boom, and it's out. And you don't have time. You don't have time to slow down and self-edit and ask yourself the three things you must always ask yourself before you say anything, which is, does this need to be said? Does this need to be said by me? Does this need to be said by me now? Three marriages it took me to learn that. Three!
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3: Richard Pryor.
4: And you know, I noticed that there's a difference in funerals. Like, white people have funerals. They love their dearly departed, but their funerals be different. They don't give it up easy. You know, they hold it until they get home. Maybe they go, they faint. They get at the funeral. Black people let it hang out right off. Wow! Then they fall on your ass. They don't never faint, they just lean on your ass. You got to carry them to the car. Say, bitch, get up. Damn. You got to kill me because that mother dead? My grandmother could yell like that, scared you at a funeral, right? My father, she said, wow, chicken, help me. I said, what's the matter, mama? I thought maybe he raised up or something, you know? She did that voice, made me stop snorting cocaine. What's that you doing, boy? I said, cocaine, mama. She said, whoa, Jesus, happy, go kill my God, go kill me, go kill my God, go kill me. I said, mama, don't do that. Look, I'm slowing it up. Look, mama, I'm putting it down the toilet. $1,600 worth. She found out how much it cost, she got mad. You dumb mother. You could have sold some of that back to the man you got it from. Told you that'd make you ignorant.
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5: Too weird, man. I think the world's falling apart out there. Do you feel that way? You watch the flag burning thing? Wasn't that great? Boy, if everyone showed their true colors then, didn't they? Retarded nation that we are. Scary. People acted as though the Supreme Court approved of flag burning. You know what I mean?
6: Does that mean we have to burn our flags? What did they say that we had to... No, no, no!
5: It's not what they said. They said that perhaps if somebody wants to burn a flag, he perhaps doesn't need to go to jail for a year. Pretty harsh on their parts, huh?
6: Does that mean we have to burn
5: it? They said we should burn it. They didn't say that. They didn't say that. They didn't say that. They didn't say that.
6: Does that mean I have to go out now? No, no, no, no, no!
5: Listen, read, think. Calm down, relax.
6: Well, I'm good. I don't want to burn my flag. Then don't!
5: People snapped over this. Did you watch that? People were just,
6: hey, buddy, let me tell you something. My daddy died for that flag.
5: Just really? Wow, I bought mine. Yeah, they sell them, you know, at Kmart.
6: Yeah, he died in the Korean War for that flag.
5: Oh, what a coincidence. Mine was made in Korea. Wow, the world is that big. No one, and I repeat, no one has ever died for a flag. A flag is a piece of cloth. They might have died for freedom, which, by the way, is the freedom also to burn the flag. Say, burning the flag doesn't make freedom go away. It's kind of like freedom. And also, this case, is they've had four of these cases in the country's 200-year history, so don't think it's that big a scary of an issue, do you? One of the hotter smoke screens these people have put down the pipe for us here. Rampant flag burning. Say the only way, and I don't approve of flag burning. I don't want to burn a flag, but if somebody wants to burn a flag, what business is it of mine? Is it my business if someone wants to burn a flag? Is it? No, it's not. Is it my business what other people read or watch on TV? No, it's not. Thank you. You see, when you talk these things out, they come a little clearer, don't they? They do. That's called logic, and it'll help us all evolve and get on the spaceships and get out of here. Go.
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1: Everybody feeling good?
3: Yeah.
1: Right. That's a crowd on fire. I'm getting a little older. I'm trying to mature, everybody. I'm trying to stop smoking marijuana. I want to have a family one day. I want to have children, man. You can't be someone's father and be all smoked up on the weed all the time. Daddy, there's a ghost under my bed. Well, don't bring him in here. I'm from the United States, but I lived in Holland for 5 years. I loved living in Holland, man, because the women are beautiful in Holland. I'm serious. When I lived there, every once in a while, I would have to go to England just to rest my eyes. Oh, good. You've been there. Food is terrible in England. That ain't no joke. The Germans should have dropped cookbooks on those people. A friend of mine wrote on his Facebook status update that he was feeling suicidal and thinking about jumping off of a bridge. So I poked him. You gotta be careful what you tell old people, man. I was with a friend of mine and his mother asked us, what does LOL mean? And we told her it means lots of love. And then her mother died and she wrote on her Facebook, my mother died yesterday, LOL. What an exciting time to be alive. My God, technology is incredible now, man. A friend of mine just got the new iPhone and he showed me on his iPhone he's got pictures of his girlfriend. I've got to get a girlfriend. Actually, that's a joke on several levels. I just got an iPhone a few months ago, man. My life has been transformed. But the iPhone is so sensitive, you can't throw it down. You can't be dramatic with an iPhone. I'm never going to talk to you again, you... And not only do I have a girlfriend, I have a wife. I just got married about a month and a half ago, everybody. Yay. I never ever wanted to get married in my life, but gay people started to make it look cool. And whatever gay people are doing is going to be cool 10 years from now, so I wanted to beat the rush. That's still a very big issue in the United States politically. We don't have gay marriage yet, and it's a very controversial topic in the United States. And I just want everyone to know that I am for gay marriage. I'm against gay divorce. You chose that ass, you're going to stick with that ass.
7: Jim Brewer.
8: My wife, though, she'll engage with the little one. And I tell you, that's when a relationship is really, really challenged. You know, picture yourself walking in, and my little one was on the floor. She's screaming. My wife's broken. She broke my wife. Broke her right in half. Snapped. My wife snaps. She starts counting, thinking this will make it better. It just adds the chaos. I come out of the car happy, like, hey, I'm home. Isn't this great? I'm gonna hang out with the kids. Boom, there it is. Get up off the floor! You're acting completely out of control right now, and I don't know where you get this from! Right, I'm gonna start counting to five. And when I get to five, I swear to you, if you're not up off the floor, getting ready with your pajamas on, I'm putting you up for adoption. Do you understand me? One, I've just started counting. You're not even moving because you don't listen. Nobody listens in this house. You want a phone? You're never gonna get a phone because I've asked you 10 times to clean the kitty litter. Two, you haven't moved since I started counting. Because you don't believe me. You think you have it? Do you act this way in school? Do you act this way in school? I'm going to start videotaping you, and I'm going to send it to your teacher. This is your student. I don't know what she's like in the classroom, but at home, she's completely out of control. And maybe you can do something about this. I'm filing the papers as we speak. Get up off the floor right now. And then she sees you, and then you, as a father, ask a question that you think is just a common sense question for this situation. What's going on?
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9: By the way, don't feel like you have to laugh. I know that I'm the last comic, and I know that a lot of times you get laughed out, you know? But I am dedicating this set tonight. I just came from Cedars Sinai Hospital. And this isn't that... Well, I just came from Cedars Sinai, and I'm dedicating this set tonight to a young boy. He was born without a spine. And he's just a puddle in a bag with a Lakers cap. And he managed to squeak out, make him laugh. Make him laugh at that place in the middle of nowhere. The place on Pico. Is that how you pronounce it? I don't know. I don't have a spine. But if you can make them laugh, maybe I will grow a spine. So don't feel like you have to laugh.
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10: So I was, one day I was feeling really down at work, and I was feeling kind of down. I was drinking non-dairy creamer straight from the carton, and that's a bad day. And this girlfriend came up to me, and she said, hey, Maria, I've been taking this class. It's really changed my life. Would you like to come to a newcomer's class at 7:30 p.m.? There's no obligation, and it's free. Sure, I'll join your cult. Sounds great. And I went to the cult because they said they had free food, and that's my religion. And they sat me down with the crazy cult lady, and she said,
11: Maria, what's something you want to make manifest in your life?
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11: Do you have anything you could sell?
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11: Is there anyone you can borrow it from?
10: Oh, man, if you could spot me.
11: Maria, what are you afraid of?
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11: What are you afraid of?
10: The North American grizzly. What are you afraid of? I am most afraid of being sucked into a crazy, creepy cult.
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7: Jim Gaffigan.
0: I like meat, I do. But you know who seems to be really obsessed with meat? Are vegetarians. You know, for people that don't like meat, they seem to eat a lot of vegetables that are mashed up and shaped to look like meat.
12: I find meat repulsive. I'll have a veggie burger with fake bacon, and can you serve it to me dressed like a cow? I don't like meat. I just like to call meat late at night and hang up. Let's drive by Meat's house. Does Meat ever ask about me? I don't care. I ain't missing you at all. Missing you.
0: Never see that the other way. I will have the steak, and can you make it taste like tofu? My wife refuses to eat meat because she feels it's cruel to animals, which, interestingly enough, is the same reason why I don't eat vegetables. I'm a vegetable rights activist. Except for the potato, they can't feel anything. I do love animals. I've never looked at a cow and thought, I want to eat that. But once that cow is slaughtered, drained of all its blood, chopped up, and put on a grill, I get hungry. Cow. Definitely helps if it doesn't look like an animal. This ham sandwich doesn't look like a pig to me. But ribs, you know, there's no getting around ribs. Because they're ribs. It's amazing how casually we order. Yeah, I will have the baby back ribs. And can you wheel that out in a stroller? I'm going to start with the baby chicken legs. I'm going to have an all-baby meal.
12: Hey, buddy, I used to be a baby.
0: How do you eat ribs without looking like a caveman anyway?
13: Excuse me while I tear the flesh from this bone. I need the energy for when I club you later on.
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20: Any sports fans in the crowd? I'm a big sports fan, folks. I'm amazed at the records myself. Cy Young won 511 games pitching. You know how hard this is? You have to average 25 wins a year, 20 years in a row. It's impossible. I mean, what were they counting as a win back then? He goes to a carnival, knocks over a couple bottles. That's a win, Cy. Count it, buddy. That's in the record book. It had to be recorded on the honor system. Did you pitch last week, Cy? Yeah, I won 10 games. No, really, I pitched a couple doubleheaders. It's in the record book. Cumberland College lost to Georgia Tech in football one time, 222-0. The hell was going on that day? Imagine a losing coach at halftime. All right, we're not out of it yet. It's only 110-0. Couple 16 more touchdowns, we're back in it. We gotta get back to fundamentals. Tommy, you gotta stop punting on first down. You got 4 downs to work with. Billy, when you center the ball, you hack it backwards. Backwards, backwards, backwards. Now we're still ahead with the bookies. They're giving us 200. If we could just hold it. Meanwhile, in the other locker room, the coach is going, all right, who hasn't scored yet? Anybody? Kathy, grab your brother's helmet. You're going in.
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22: I have a girlfriend now, myself, which is weird because I'm probably gay based on the way I act and behave and have walked and talked for 28 years. I think I was supposed to be gay. I think, like, in heaven, they built, like, 3/4 of a gay person, and then they forgot to flip the final switch, and they just sent me out, and it was like, you marked that one gay, right? And it was like, oh, no, was I supposed to? And they were like, oh, man, well, this will be a very interesting person. This will be a very silly person. I was definitely gay when I was a little boy. A lot of little boys are gay, you know? They're very flowy, and they have hard opinions on things. That I was a sexually active gay man when I was a little boy. That's not what I mean. When I was a little boy, I was more like a 67-year-old gay man that's kind of over it sexually, you know? I was just like an old queen. I would come out to the recess yard and be like, everyone, get out of my way. I just want to sit here and feed my birds. The gym teacher would tell me to play kickball, and I'd be like, you want me to do what? Real quick, this happened pretty recently. I was in a restaurant near here in the West Village, and I was at the urinal, and an old gay man came in the bathroom with a walker like this, and he said this to me. He went, I'm either having a drink or I have to pee. You're living the golden years, kid, not me. Like, he spoke in rhymes. It was crazy. It was such a weird interaction that I wasn't sure if it actually happened. I came out of the bathroom, and I asked my girlfriend, I was like, did you see, like, an old man follow me in the bathroom? And she was like, John, that bathroom's been closed for 40 years. Whoa! Whoa! Where was I? I'm not gay, but I might be, and I have a girlfriend, and she is a female person. It's going very well. I love her very much. And so a few months ago, she was like, okay, it's going well, so now I should meet your parents, because that's what people do when a relationship is going well. They meet each other's parents. And I've never understood that. I've never been with my girlfriend and thought, like, oh, honey, tonight is going great. But do you know what would make it perfect? Charles and Ellen Mulaney. Come on. Let's get them in the mix. We've been going pretty hot and heavy lately. I think it's time we bring in two older Catholic people.
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23: Women can do anything. And I think that confuses us, because you can do anything, but you can't do everything. Ladies, you gotta focus, okay? We are making ourselves crazy. We think we have to be perfect. You're nodding. Men aren't like that. Men are zen. They live in the moment. They're too lazy and horny to regret the past or fear the future. They live in the now. Look at Mike clapping. Yes. I don't even want to say lazy. Let me say simple. Simple. Monofocus. What's your name, gorgeous? Tamara. Okay, Tamara. Are you one of those overachiever perfect soccer moms that has to do everything just right?
24: I'm getting better.
23: No, that is such a lie. She says, I'm getting better. I could almost hear your ass pucker while you were lying to me. No, you're lying to me. Tamara, look me right in the eye. Baby, you can only focus on four things at a time. Four things is a lot of things. Men can only focus on two. You need to learn to relax, sister. I can see you're nervous. You think too much. That's the biggest problem with women. We think constantly. Again, we want that approval. We want that support. We think all the time because we try to make ourselves useful. Because back in the caveman day, there was a finite amount of fur and fuel and fire. And that's how women made themselves useful. We thought all the time. And now we have handguns and shake weights and we can't stop. Yeah. Tamara, let me break it down for you. The reason why we get so nervous and upset is because we think, we read these magazines and we want to do everything that's in the magazine, and we think and we think and we wake up and we flip on the turbines. The ratio of thought to speech with a woman, I have researched this, is 15 to 1. Every time a woman utters a single sentence, there were 15 potentials spinning around her head at a high speed. Oh yeah, causing chaos, picking up houses and cows. And it's hard to think that much and not have it go to a dark place. 15 to 1. That's what I call EGT, evil girl thoughts, okay? If you think that much,

0: her eyeballing you the whole time. You go to the register, no people at the register, just cats. Cats working the register. Smoking cigarettes, playing scratch-off lottery games, eating Fig Newtons with no labels on them. Scary, scary people. And we owe them $4 trillion.
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2: Well, I worked in this place and there was three acts in the bill besides myself. There was a dance team who gave a very poor demonstration of breath control. There was a girl singer who was the worst, you know. This girl singer was so bad, after her first song, the audience asked for a glass of water. Well, one night the boss told her to stop singing while the waiters were serving. But she was terrible to look at, to an ugly girl, terrible to look at, you know? All night long, the audience kept yelling, "Up in front!" Then the other act I worked with was a rabies-infected dog act. And I didn't get along with these dogs at all. You know. Very bitter dogs, bitter dogs. I mean, they knocked around in show business for years. I couldn't get ahead. Very bitter dogs, you know, bitter dogs. You know. Every night, I used to bark at my punchlines, you know. In fact, I remember one night, one of the dogs told me that Lassie was just lucky, you know. Dogs, you know. And the dog told me Lassie got ahead, but not because of her talent. You know. Years ago, Rin-tin-tin, you know. You know, certain acts I don't like because they brushed me, you know. Guys like Bing Crosby. Even though you're up there, you can always come down. Once you become a star, you can always fall right down. A typical case is John Wayne. He made cowboy pictures, became a star. Then he stopped making cowboy pictures. He remained a star. But his horse became a noble. For years now, there's nothing around for the horse. Oh, to give him a stampede here and there, that's about it, you know what I mean? I mean, one producer was nice. He remembered the horse from the old days. You know, he gave him a trot-on part. But after this trot-on part, the horse became very sick emotionally, you know. They made him carry a bad guy. And John Wayne, he isn't the nicest guy either, you know. He tells his butler, if the horse calls, I'm not in, you know.
3: Harlan Williams.
4: God, you gotta love the fast food, huh? God, going through the drive-thru, huh? You ever go through the drive-thru backwards? You lean over the passenger seat and say, hey, when'd you turn the building around? Ever notice at the drive-thru, they always got that little sign up, right? No vehicle, no service. So this is what I did. I went out and bought myself a Wonder Woman costume. Now I throw it on. I walk right up to the window. The lady says, where's your vehicle? I say, I'm in my invisible jet. Give me my damn curly fries. I've been cleared for liftoff. God, you gotta love curly fries, huh? You like curly fries, buddy? You ever get some curly fries, run out in the forest, find a couple of little elves, strap them to their feet, and throw them in your freezer and make them skate all around? Have you, buddy? You ever take your contact lenses out and put them in your cat's eyes? Then put her out on the balcony to play? You ever fire your leaf blower up, blow your neighbor's chihuahua down the street? You ever get all your neighbors to fire them up, play a little chihuahua hockey?
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0: Yeah, it's weird that I'm a stand-up comic. I've been doing comedy 11 years.

0: pretty wild. It's weird that I'm a comic because, like, I'm not a very good storyteller, like, in my day-to-day life, like, in social situations. Like, I always tell you had to be there stories all the time. You know, like, when you tell a story and you totally had to be there for it to be funny, but, like, you don't know that until, like, you're halfway through telling it. You're just talking, and in your head, you're like, this story's bad. And you just keep telling it. That's the worst. You're like, abort story, abort. I always do that. And then what I do is I panic, and I'll, like, embellish it at the end to try to save it. You ever do that to spice up the story? Try to make it interesting really quick. But my only problem is I embellish it way too much, so it's not believable at all. I'll be talking to my friends. I'm like, oh, you guys, you should have been there Saturday. Yeah, Steve and I were at the bar, and we were so hammered, and this guy came up to us. He was like, hey, do you know where the bathrooms are? And Steve's like, no. Right in the guy's face. And the guy's like, you don't? And Steve's like, no, dude. He's like, I don't know. And it was so funny. And so then Steve stabbed him. And your friends are like, what? Steve stabbed somebody? And you have to go with it. You're like, yeah, in his face. It was crazy. It was so violent. Oh, my God. I've known that guy my whole life. Don't drink with Steve anymore. He stabs people. I saw him do it. He's crazy. He's a crazy person.
1: Love comedy? You've come to the right place. This is iHeart Comedy.
2: Men find their wieners funny. We do. From the time we're born till the time we die, our wiener is a very funny thing. Women don't find wieners funny. They don't. They don't. They're like, what's funny about a wiener? I'm like, it's wicked funny. Like, literally, being born, this is our first thought. Awesome. I've done comedy for years. I think wiener jokes are super funny. Women don't. But that is fine. This is something our country needs to understand. We don't have to be around each other all the time. You guys realize that? We don't. Everyone's like, we have to be together all the time. No, I don't want to see Twilight. I don't want to see two gay guys fight over a girl with a speech impediment. Sorry. That's not for me. I hate my dad. Edward, why won't you touch me? Jacob. And both the guys are like, we will never touch you. And then they look at each other. It's like, it's two gay guys and a weirdo. Which is fine. I know you guys are into that. I don't disrespect that. A lot of respect for that franchise. Way to go, guys. You never see a guy reading 50 Shades of Grey? You know, I just love that book. It's about a billionaire just pounding on a chick and tying her up and just pounding on her. It's like, all right. By the way, that book has now beaten Harry Potter in sales. It's next to the Bible. It's Bible 50 Shades. Yeah, dudes find their wieners funny. You want to know else? We like time together. Women, you have to start letting us be with each other. We need that. For millions of years, we were just hunting parties. When I was younger, ladies, don't date young guys. 18, 19, 20, 21, they're just too reckless, you know? What's that? 26 is fine. Yeah, but I mean, 21, no. When I was that age, I would see these clubs, like Elks Club, where all these older dudes would all become members, and they didn't let women in. No women. They wear funny hats. Just idiotic hats. And they take votes on stuff that does not matter at all. Like, are we going to get another table? We vote at 9. It's like, that's these guys. And I was like, where are the women? Who do you hit on? You know, that sounds awful. And then as soon as you start hitting like 30, you're like, give me a hat. Keep them out, you know? Because after a long day, we just want to hang with each other and laugh. Like, dudes are funny. I have friendships with some guys for 25 years, and we've never been in an argument. People are like, why are you and Steve best friends? It's like, we both like music and water. We both like to listen to music, and then we drink water, and I would die for that dude, man. It's like, when's his birthday? It's like, I think there's snow on the ground. I don't know. I've been to like 30 of them, though. It's like, we just don't care. And women get so mad at that, how badly we are at perceiving them. You know, someone could be like, Owen, how's your girlfriend? It's like, oh, she's great. It's like, really? She's crying. I'm like, no way. I thought her face was sweaty. I'm sorry. I don't know. I'm just laughing in my head.
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4: Post Times this morning, there was a letter from a woman complaining. This is true. You can check the Times right after the show. She was complaining to Dear Abby that her husband would not have sex with her until after the Tonight Show. The headline said, "Man refuses to have sex with wife until he's through with Carson." Oh. Now that's, I thought was a... There's nothing wrong with having sex during the Tonight Show. It's never stopped the studio audience at all. When high school, though, when you're young, you know, with the girls, I remember me and my best girl, Emily Cockenlocker. We used to, up in the bleachers. You know Emily.
0: I knew her well.
4: From Nebraska. German girl.
0: Little Emily
4: Cockenlocker.
0: Yeah.
4: We used to... We would,
0: What
4: we
0: would
4: all
0: you?
4: Huddle in a blanket with a flask up in the bleachers. And that was in July. Boy, the season. She was a weird girl. Oh, I went to a very small high school in Nebraska.
5: How small was it?
4: Well, Goering. This guy's been watching the show too long. We got 40 million straight people. When I say straight people, I mean like straight men. I don't mean... We had a high school that was so small that during halftime, one guy came out and formed a picture of the United States. One guy.
0: That's small.
4: Oh, that was a small thing. We got a dandy show. I'm going to go out and slip into something comfortable because I'm beginning to feel like a nut.
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6: So I guess what they do here, by the way, most of you come here all the time, it's one of the great venues for stand-up comedy. It's come to Mill Valley, beautiful theater, great crowd. But I was here like 4 or 5 months ago, and when Mark Pitta first called me to do it last time, he said, "What we do here every Tuesday is we don't advertise the show. It's just Mark Pitta and friends, special guest stars, and you know, you guys know you're going to get a great show. Whoever shows up, Robin Williams, Dana Carvey, the retarded guy, whatever. It's always a great show." Okay. So last time I was here, I wasn't advertised, and the place was packed. So for some reason, Mark decided this time to make a sign, "Bobby Slayton," and it's not sold out. And I said, "See, you did this to remind people I'm coming." He said, "No, it's more of a warning, because last time we had people that were very upset that you were here. It's not so much to advertise your show, it's to let people know to stay away." Now, which is so stupid to me, because what's really funny is that last time I was here, you know, it's like the old days of doing stand-up. You know, people are very politically correct, and I hate to use that term because it's stupid, it's old, it's enough already. But, you know, Mill Valley, which I love with a passion, nice little boutiques, desperate housewives, coffee shops, cheese, I love it. It's my kind of town. Okay. But last time I was here, the place is packed. It was like in September. It's very hot in here. And the front row is a table of angry lesbians. Okay. And I say angry lesbians like there's any other kind. And they're mad at this, and they're mad at that, and I'm, you know, I'm just trying to talk to people. It's a comedy. Well, it's a comedy club. You know, this is the last bastion of free speech in this country. And you know, you have jobs. You can't talk anymore. You can't say anything without people getting upset. You know, it's like racial profiling. You know, I'm flying up here today, and I'm in the airport. True story. I'm at the airport, and I fly all the time. And I'm with my daughter who's with me, and she's got her little, you know, Hello Kitty backpack, and we're like going through the metal detector, and they take her backpack off, and they're going through it. Old Chinese woman in front of her, and she's taking her shoes off. And some big-nosed Arab, and I mean that in the nicest way, walks through the metal detector. And I don't want to bust these people's balls. I realize it's their job, and I go, "You know what, why don't you get that guy?" And they said, "Well, sir, that's racial profiling." I said, "I know." And I'm not saying that this guy is going to blow up the airplane, but if anybody in this area is going to do it, it's that guy. It's not my daughter. It's not the old Chinese woman. That's all I'm saying. You don't need to racially profile old Chinese people in the airport. Now, at the DMV, that's a different situation. And I'm not saying that these people can't drive, but you know what I'm saying. There should be a few more questions. Drive on the block 2 or 3 more times, because they can't drive. Arab guys drive fine. They can take a car with explosives, go right through the metal detector, and blow up an embassy. They're focused. They know what they're doing with a car, not Chinese people. That's all I'm saying.
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8: They got commercials on television where they lie
5: and tell the truth at the same time. Now, how stupid do I have to be for you to lie and tell the truth at the same time? They got commercials say you can get a brand new expedition, no credit, bad credit, bankrupt, divorce, parole violation, whatever your problem is, on approved credit. Did you say no credit, bad credit, on approved credit? That's like you go to the club and a girl tell you, I'm gonna give you some never. But that's not the same. Then they got commercials for medication where the side effect is worse than the curing. And I didn't think nobody was noticing but me. All I'm saying, if I'm taking something for asthma, I don't need the side effect to be shortness of breath. That's what I came to you for. They got some called Zenical. Now, Zenical is a fat blocker. And if weight is heavy on your mind, you got to be excited about something called a fat blocker. Because you might not necessarily want to stop eating. But you wouldn't mind something blocking the fat every now and again. They show you the lady, she's a little overweight, she's unhappy. 3 seconds later, she's in a bikini running through flowers, and you think, I want to run through some flowers too. Because you envision a pill in your throat all day, just blocking fat. Didn't they say possible side effects are gas with an oily discharge, diarrhea, and the inability to stop it? What the? Gas with an oily discharge? It's already embarrassing to fart in church as it is. Now you got to ruin your clothes? You just... That ain't never coming out. No, that's oil. That's oil.
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7: This is a question I always have for the audience. Who is more mature, men or women? What do you guys think?
8: Women.
7: Women. Look at that. All women. One guy ruining his life right now. Men. All the ladies still comments. Women. Easy. Women. Ugh, women. Guys don't say anything usually because they're trying to hook up. Like, oh yeah, women, yeah, you're the best. Yeah, what would I do without you? I don't know. Probably have more money, you know, like guys don't say anything. Okay, ladies, why? No answer, every time, right? What? It's just the way it is. No, seriously, ladies, why do you think you're more mature? Why do you think, like, on a practical, everyday reason why you're more mature? Women have common sense. That might be the funniest thing you hear all night. Good night, everybody. All right. Women have common sense. Jesus. The looks on some of the chicks' faces were like, ah. Come on, let's get another one. Let's get like a practical, everyday reason. Like something happens like a daily basis. What do you think?
8: More responsible.
7: Women are more responsible. Like you can be more specific, just like in general, like specific things. Take care of the whole house. Okay, maybe some like household things like that where the guy is actually working and making money so you can have cleaning supplies and the roof over your head and the water you use. Taking care of the house. He's paying for it. Okay. Yeah, that's more responsible. Well, I think women are better with some, like, you know, kind of some things that maybe women will be a little bit more considerate, comparing, compassionate with the children or something like that. I'll kind of give you the answer. I'll give you half partial credit on that one. Okay, let's get another. Let's get one good one. Come on, ladies.
9: Women can multitask.
7: Women can multitask. Oh, okay. I like the Family Feud. Yeah, good answer. I like that one. Okay. Yeah. You know what? That's a common misconception, actually. That's a generalization that women can multitask. I actually read one time in this medical journal that no one actually can multitask. It's that your brain only just rapidly switches between functions. So it's not that you multitask, it's that you lack focus, is what that is. So I'm sorry about that.
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10: In 1966, when John Lennon said the Beatles were more popular than Jesus Christ, the Ku Klux Klan put out a hit on him. Ku Klux Klan to the rescue! The Ku Klux Klan, flawed organization. Even from a design standpoint, their weapon of choice, flaming torches. Their uniforms, flowing, billowy fabric. Did that ever come up at an early meeting? We are gonna rid the South of the Jew, and we are gonna do it dressed up like scary ghosts. Why? Because we hate the Jew, and it is fun to dress like a scary ghost. Can I be a Dracula? No! It's been decided. I'm the Grand Dragon. Well, what's a dragon doing in charge of a bunch of ghosts? Seems to me you should be some kind of super ghost. Perhaps a Dracula would be better suited, because the worst thing a dragon can do is kill you, but according to legend, a Dracula, like a ghost, is already dead. Just saying. What if I am a dragon that breathes special hentai Dracula fire? That's the first thing you said tonight that makes a lick of sense. But you're forgetting that I'm the one that built them crosses we's gonna burn. Then it is decided. And we will do it dressed up like scary ghosts. Except for Wilson, who will be a Dracula. But Dracula is not racist. Dracula made Blackula. Hello. And if Dracula can make Blackula, can't we all get along?
11: Brian Posehn.
12: When I'm 6'6" and my wife is 5'2", she's petite. I'm actually, since I'm metal, I'm 6'6.6", the height of the beast. I'm such a metal nerd. And she's a spinner, which is awesome. She's tiny. She wants to get new boobs because she's petite. And I'm like, I don't think you need new boobs, but if you're going to get them, you should get black ones. Just to mix it up a little. Cute little blonde girl, big black boobs. I have a lot of nerd rage. I have a lot of anger still inside me. Like, I'm 38 and I hate jocks still. I don't even know any jocks, and I just... So this happened a couple years back. I had to go into work one morning and pull into work, and there's no place to park. So I'm going to parallel park, and there's a kid's mattress laying in the street, and I'm a lazy ass, so I didn't even get out and move it. I just parked right on the mattress. I just went, parked, went into work. I come out at like 8 hours later. I'm in a mood for some reason, and I'm driving around the corner. And I drive by this gym every day. And so I drive by there, and these two jocks are coming out of the gym, and they look at me, and, you know, it's that old thing of one guy looks at the other guy and goes, get a load of this guy, and look at the nerd, and pushes on him. And I just flipped out. I just, like, nerd rage flashing back. And I just looked at him and went, what are you looking at, you jock dicks? I hate you. Because I wear glasses, I have a vision problem. And the windows were up, but they could tell I was pissed. So I'm all red-faced and both birds flying. So this is a true story. So they see this and they're backed up off the curb. And I drive another block, and there's this construction site there. And I see these guys, and construction workers standing out front doing nothing. Weird. And One guy looks at his buddy and then looks at me and goes, hey, and I just go, oh, bring it on. You guys used to be jocks and now you have to build stuff because you couldn't do anything else. And then I click and realize, and I pull over, and sure enough, the mattress is stuffed underneath my car. And I had the wood bottom, so the part of the frame, and so seriously, no lie, a 4-block trail of splinters behind my car. I swear to God. And one of the construction workers, totally cool guy, helps me pull it out from underneath my car. And I just felt like such a douche. It made me think that maybe I'm not a nerd. Maybe I've just been dragging a mattress my whole life. Nah, you're right. I'm a nerd.
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26: 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I Heart Comedy.
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28: My dad would take me fishing when I was a kid, but he was always doing weird things. We never really fished, actually. We didn't even have poles. He would just will the fish to jump into the boat, which never happened. It was just an excuse to drink a lot of beer. He just, you know, he was always, I think that's why I'm a comedian. I look back on it and I think that he was always playing these practical jokes on me all the time. And I remember one time so vividly, I was 7 years old and I was in the backyard playing, real hot sunny day, about 97, 98. Not real humid, it was hot though. But anyway, so I went into the kitchen to pour a glass of lemonade, because I used to just love lemonade. I still drink it. I don't drink it as much as I did when I was a little girl. Sometimes I'd drink it all day long. I'd drink too much. I'd be laying in bed at night, Mom, I got a tummy ache. Kitchen. So I'm in the kitchen, and in the kitchen was my dad, my mom, all my brothers and sisters just standing there staring at me about to start laughing. I'm like, what? You know, because I was 7. And so my dad said, Ellen, honey, we've never liked you as well as the other children, so we've sold you to a tribe of Iroquois Indians. They'll be here to pick you up in about an hour. We're going to go to the Ice Capades. Bye-bye. Good luck. I was 7. So I lived in the Orogenes Mountains for about 9 years with the Iroquois, learning basket weaving and pottery making, and I taught them that noise you make under the arm like that. That was a skill I had. And it was customary to marry within the tribe at 13 and have several papooses, which I did. And doo-doo were their names. And Anyway, 9 years later, here comes trudging up the mountains. My dad, my mom, all my brothers and sisters carrying a big thing of lemonade. Of course, we didn't recognize them. We're shooting them with bows and arrows and everything, but they get up to the top. We're just kidding. We love you. You're ours. Come on home. And we went home and laughed and laughed and laughed. And the funny thing, here's the funny thing. The funny thing is, they weren't even real Indians. They were actors my dad hired to play Indians. To fool me. Because, you know, I'll still see him today on an old rerun of a Love Boat or a Mannix, you know. Oh, hey, there's Running Steve, you know. So, that's not his name. I know that now. So, it was Ricky Schroeder. He is good. I thought he was an Indian. I didn't even know. He was always joking around. I remember one day I was coming home from kindergarten. Well, they told me it was kindergarten. I found out later I'd been working in a factory for 2 years. A nut, really. It was just something. I was wondering, because it was always really hot and everybody was older than me.
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1: Have any of you seen my impressions? Have you seen any of my impressions before? I don't do many. I do a few. I'll do one for you now. Are there any lesbians in? There must be some lesbians, surely. What is there, a pool tournament on? Well, where are the lesbians? Are you up there somewhere? I feel duty bound now. What's your name, madam? Sheral. Okay, fine, Sheral. Sure, we'll go with Sheral. And who are you with? Who's the other half? Rosie. Hi. I feel duty-bound to ask you the question I've asked every lesbian I've ever met. What would it take to get you back on solids? Oh, I got a maybe, yes. I'm two Bacardi breezes away. Come on. I often get asked about heckles. That's a very common question for me. People want to know, what's your favourite heckle? What's the worst heckle? That kind of thing. I was doing a gig last year. On the Rapier Wit tour, the last tour, and I was doing a joke about the Paralympics. Now, when you're doing a joke about the Paralympics, you've got to be a little bit careful when you're setting up a piece of material like that, that you're not disrespectful. So I was setting it up quite carefully. I'd got one sentence in. All I said was, my favourite event at the Paralympics. And this guy at the back of the room, quick as a flash, went, Griffle jump. The other one I loved. I was doing a gig last year in Cardiff. And front and centre, this guy, front and centre, where you're sitting there, madam, out of nowhere, 20 minutes into the gig, he just went, Dragon. I went, what? He went, Dragon. I went, yeah, but what do you want? He went, I'd like a joke about a dragon, please. And he said it like I've turned up in Wales without any dragon-based humour. So in the interval, I felt duty-bound to go and write a joke about a dragon. Do you want to hear my dragon joke? Two dragons walk into a bar. One says to the other, it's hot in here. The other one says, shut your mouth.
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3: George Carlin.
5: I used to be Irish Catholic. Now I'm an American. You know, you grow. Yeah. I was from one of those Irish neighborhoods in New York. One of those kind of parish schools. Wasn't typical. It was Corpus Christi was the name of it. Could have been any Catholic church, right? Our Lady of Great Agony. St. Rita Moreno. Our Lady of Perpetual Motion. What's the difference? What's the problem? You know. The church part and the neighborhood part were typical, but the school was not. It wasn't one of those old-fashioned parish kind of prison schools with a lot of corporal punishment and systematic discipline with the steel ruler, right? Oh, my hand! Oh. And you'd fall 2 years behind in penmanship, right?
7: Well, he's behind in penmanship, Mrs. Carlin. I don't know why.
5: Well, he's crippled. He's trying to learn to write with his left hand. You know? We didn't have that. I got lucky, you know, got into a school where the pastor was kind of into John Dewey and progressive education, and he talked the diocese, into into experimenting in our parish with progressive education and whipping the religion on us anyway and see what would happen with the two of them there. And worked out kind of nice. It was a lot of classroom freedom. There was no, for instance, there were no grades or marks, you know, no report cards to sweat out or any of that. There were no uniforms. There's no sexual segregation, boys and girls together. And the desks weren't all nailed down in a row, you know. They were movable desks and you had new friends every month. It was nice. Like I say, a lot of classroom freedom. In fact, there was so much freedom that by eighth grade, many of us had lost the faith. Because they made questioners out of us. And they really didn't have any answers, you know. They'd fall back on, well, it's a mystery.
3: Oh, thank you, Father. Mystery? I don't know. What's he talking about? Mystery.
5: Part of class clown was being an imitator, as you probably noticed. But I used to imitate the priests, which was right on the verge of blasphemy, you know. I could do them all rather well. I did Father Byrne the best. Father Byrne was the one who used to celebrate the children's mass. I always thought that was great, celebrate mass. Father Byrne did the children's mass, did the sermon every week. He used to do parables about Dusty and Buddy. Dusty was a Catholic, and Buddy was not. And Buddy was always trying to talk Dusty into having a hot dog on Friday.
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8: Kevin Hart.
9: I see a lot of couples here together, man. You guys don't understand what you're in. You don't know how serious it is. I don't mind seeing couples. I don't like seeing new couples. I can't stand new love. I hate it. That's me being honest with you. It's too much. I don't like over love. You ever see those couples that go too far? That's too much. You ever see it like a couple that's in love, like newly in love, trying to share? You ever witnessed that?
10: Hey, babe. Hey, babe. Hey, love bud. Hey, I got a little bit of juice left. You want some juice? Yeah, you want to take a sip? I'll take a sip. You take a sip. You want to do it like that? You want to go sip, sip, sip like that, back and forth? Yeah? Go ahead. Take a sip. Ah. Okay, give it to me. You do it. Same time, do it. Your nose is in the way. I love you.
9: Too much. I like older couples. I like couples that's got time in, man. You know why? Because I like to see those couples argue. Couples with time in, small problems become big problems. If you got time in, right now juice can become a problem. Let you go buy some juice and she with you while you buy the juice. You go outside, open up the juice, she asks for a sip of your juice. Bet money you lose your mind over that sip of juice. Bet money you snap. As soon as you get outside, babe, let me get a sip. Didn't you just see me buy the juice when I was inside? So you wanted some juice? Why do you ask for some juice? Now you want to take a sip of my juice, take a double sip. I'm left with a little ass sip because your over thirsty ass want to take a double sip. No, get your own juice. Walk your fat ass inside. You wasn't even thinking about juice. That'll be on your mind all day. 7 hours later, you bring it back up. A sip of my juice.
26: 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Funny lives here.
1: I grew up on Wild Kingdom. Who remembers Wild Kingdom?
3: Yes, yes, yes.
1: Wild Kingdom was a macho animal show. They would capture one animal per episode. They'd capture him in a net. Then they'd always let him go at the end of the show. But remember they'd always tag him first? They'd put that big Wild Kingdom tag on him, like,
3: they'd go running away, like, what the hell is that? It's like Mutual of Omaha, what is that?
1: And you know that animal was the loser of his pack, right? You know that wildebeest goes home to his buddies, you know? He's like, hey guys, what's up?
3: Like, dude, what happened to you? I don't know. I took a nap.
1: Get lost, man. Get lost. When I first got to New York, I would go down the East Village. I would do shows down there, like, you know, Avenue C, Avenue D, F, G, H. I'd be down there. These kids, they had the, you know, the tattoo parlors and the piercing. They were, I mean, not just a little piercing, like a little tatong. Not just a little rock and roll tatong. Not just like tatong, tatong. They had them every, they had the whole tatong, tatong. Tatong. I'm down there, I'm like, who's tagging these kids anyway? I think it might be Wild Kingdom.
8: about it. It's part of some weird Wild Kingdom project. They're tagging him. They're going to come back in like 20 years and do a follow-up special. The guys are like, we're here in the East Village with Wild Kingdom. All the specimens we tagged still don't have jobs.
11: Ron White.
12: We just got back not too long ago from our honeymoon. We went on a cruise to Santorini, Greece, and the cruise was fine. We fought the whole time. And that wasn't even our biggest point of contention. It was that she wanted me to hang out by the swimming pool all day long. Every day. Now, normally I would have done it. I'd have just laid there in a lounge chair and read a book just to shut her up, because at this point, I'm out of diamonds. But I didn't want to hang out by the swimming pool all day long, every day, because there was a fan of mine out there, bless his heart. And this guy wanted to talk to me all day long. Yuck, yuck, yuck, yuck, yuck, yuck, yuck, yuck, yuck, yuck, yuck, yuck, yuck, yuck, yuck, yuck. This guy told me his entire life story against my will. This guy raped my ear. This guy forcefully shoved unwanted information into my ear hole. No means no. This guy's telling me stories somebody else told him about somebody they know. I'm third generation, don't give a fuck. And I felt bad for the guy, man. His story was that his wife left him and started sleeping with all his buddies. But I don't know what I'm supposed to say. Well, I wish I knew you better. Well, that wasn't even the guy's worst quality. This guy was amazing. This guy was about 60 years old. He was in great shape. He was a marathon runner. And he was a little guy, about 5'5", 5'6", 130 pounds maybe. And he had a great big nose and huge hands and this little bitty bathing suit with what looked like a squirrel living in it. And he wouldn't just talk to me either. He would lean this thing into me and bob it around a little bit. I guess to make sure I noticed him, right? But there's people on the other side of the swimming pool going, I wonder what he feeds it. Well, we make it to Santorini. Now, Santorini, Greece is a little bitty, tiny island, and it's the partial rim of an ancient volcano. And for 2,000 years, folks, the only way to get to the top of the rim on the port side of the island was to take a donkey 800 feet up these switchbacks. Takes forever. Well, after a little while, we start to get the hang of it, right? We make our way down the gentle sloping other side of Santorini, right? And you get down there, and it's just these knocked out beaches and bars and restaurants. It's the promised land. My promise. And we make up from our little tiff, and we start walking down the beach hand in hand, and it turns out that part of the beach is a nude beach. Guess who's there? Squirrel Man. And he has got what looks like an anaconda laying in his lap. First time I saw it, I said, that thing must have ate the squirrel. And he's not even laying flat on his back. He's leaning towards the people that are walking towards him. And I didn't begrudge him a bit, because if it would have been mine, I would have been holding a picture frame around it. You can take the donkey to the top of the rim, or you can ride this. It is the same prize.
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13: So really, if you take anything home from this show, just lighten up, please. Just lighten up, man. We got to find out what's funny again. Stuff we used to be able to laugh at, we're not allowed to laugh at anymore. We had to pass federal legislation to forbid Joe Camel. There's another cartoon we took too seriously. And you know what? It's a cartoon. How seriously are we going to take cartoons? They were saying that Joe Camel makes little kids smoke. And he wasn't even animated. And I guess 13% of kids that were smoking Camels. But, you know, I don't care if it was 100%. It doesn't mean they started smoking the Camels. I'm serious. If you want to get kids to stop smoking, you got to catch them on the very first brand they start with. And I think for most kids, that's probably the same brand I started with. That's whatever you can rip off from mom and dad. Yeah, my first brand was Pall Mall Non-Filter. Thank you, Grandma. I was hooked in about an hour. Oh, by the time she got up from her nap and noticed they were missing, I was up to 2 packs a day. Wait, how can you blame the cartoons? I mean, come on, I grew up watching the Bugs Bunny Roadrunner Hour. I have never strapped on a pair of Acme rocket-powered roller skates. Because I didn't know where to get them. But I never tried to catch my little brother by dumping ball bearings into his Cheerios and getting a giant magnet. I have never dropped a safe, nor anvil, nor grand piano on anyone. Okay, there's been instances. Not me, but there was that one kid that allegedly watched Beavis and Butthead and started his family's trailer on fire. Yeah, I think trailer is the operative word here. And I would like to point out, too, that I do understand that there are a lot of people who are exploring the affordable alternative that is pre-manufactured housing. And in today's uncertain economic times, who can really blame you? I do want to point out that I'm not necessarily talking about you. Well, no, you see, there's two kinds of pre-manufactured homes. There's modular homes, and there's trailers. I'm talking about trailers. And if you don't know which one you have, go in your basement and look up. If you see axles, that's a trailer. Tag, you're it.
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15: There are places where you and your dumb family can go once a week and meet other dumb families. And you can sing songs. And it's called the church. The church loves dumb. Doesn't like the smart, what with their constant questions. Smart are always asking questions, and that's like cancer to religion. See, I became an atheist when I was 15 years old. Now, if you've just recently become an atheist, try to be cool about it, right? Because especially in this country, people use atheism almost like its own religion, right? Because when you become an atheist, you're very angry because you've been fed so many lies that you become angry, right? So try to be what I call a good atheist. I used to be a bad atheist, right? For example, I didn't go to a friend's wedding once because it was in a church because I wouldn't set foot in a church, right? And then, like, I couldn't go to parties because I always end up in a corner with a Christian going, "You're an idiot," right? And that's no way to live your life, you know? So you know what? You gotta live and let live in this world. Have the magic man, don't have the magic man. And since I have this new sunny disposition, my life's really turned around. I've got more friends, I tolerate others. I'm now godfather to 3 children, and that's retarded. Because these people know me, and they still ask. They still come up and go, "Jim, will you be the child's godfather?" And I'm like, "Yes." And then I stand there in church with the priest and the parents, and the priest is holding the baby, and the priest turns to me and goes, Jim, will you spiritually guide this child throughout its life? Sure. Because I have no problems lying in church. What difference does it make?
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0: need to start having meetings like them white folks. Shoot, even think about the government. That's just one big meeting. That's all that is. Congress, a big meeting. That's probably how they got us over here in the first place. Black folks, we was probably over in Africa with our drums celebrating, having a good time. White people got off the boat, looked through the bushes. Meeting! By golly, did you see that? That was amazing. What do they call that? The rhythm? We gotta get us some of that. We can capitalize off of this. Come on, we gotta get organized. Okay, first things first. Mary Ellen, you go out there, because I got this strange feeling they're gonna be easily distracted by white women. When they're not looking, Zechariah, you grab the drums and go straight to the boat. Could see it now. Make music videos, albums, we're still there publishing, we're gonna make millions. Sports was probably the same thing. You know what I mean? They had us over here in the field on a plantation. It's probably out there working out, running back and forth. Master came out, saw us running. Look at them go! Meeting! Jumping Gee Willikers, did you see how fast he was running? Imagine if we put some shoes on him. Okay, wait, but we have to have some organization. All right? We need to separate them into two teams. Home Negroes against runaway Negroes. It's gonna be amazing. We'll put a ball in their hand, throw some jerseys on them, swoosh on their shoes, they'll kill for it. We're gonna make millions. Food was probably the same thing. Y'all know black folks. Shoot, they gave us the scraps. Y'all remember? But we just put a little seasoning on it. We know how to make something out of nothing, right? They gave us grain. We made grits. Yeah. Shoot, you know, exactly. White people capitalized off of that. Probably early one Sunday morning. Master was walking past the cabin. What in the world ain't your mama's in there cooking, but we need to box it. While we're at it, grab her uncle too, Ben. He's amazing with the rice.
1: 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I Heart Comedy.
2: David Cross.
3: Went home to my hometown. You know, you start thinking, what am I doing with my life? And I actually thought about, I'm from Duluth, Minnesota, and that's not a good idea. And I went there, and I met, you see friends from high school, and you know when you feel like you've been a success in life, and then you go back to your hometown, Duluth, Minnesota, and you see your arch enemy, Christy Coombs, at Target, and you realize nothing's changed at all, and you're still the great big hose beast you always were.
4: So I saw you on TV or whatever. It's just like in high school, it's like, you're not funny, you're just weird.
3: Well, comedy's subjective, it's an art form.
4: So are you gay? Because I hear a lot of comedians are gay.
3: No, I'm not gay. It'd be okay if I was, though. Not, but it'd be okay if I was.
4: Well, that's good, because remember we all went to Christian Bible camp, we all went skinny dipping one night, you wouldn't take your shirt off, I'm like, oh my god, you got nothing to show anyway, and then you took your shirt off and we all give you Twister Super Hard. I thought, oh my god, if you were a lesbo, you'd have been all turned on by that, and I just got all grossed out. Press debit or credit.
3: Oh. Life isn't a game, but if it is, I'm winning.
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5: I don't feel welcome when I walk into a Walmart. I don't feel like the greeters changed my shopping experience.

0: experience. I don't go to Walmart because I want to be greeted. I go to Walmart because I have 89 cents and I need shampoo. That's why I go to Walmart. And they don't even say hello to you. They don't even say welcome to Walmart. You walk in, they don't welcome you to Walmart. They just go, meh. That's all they say. I will say it right back. They go, meh. I go, meh. I go, meh. I keep going. It's a good time. I like Walmart. I don't really buy stuff there. I just go to make myself feel attractive. If you're ever having a bad day, walk yourself into a Walmart. 30 seconds in, you're like, I am smoking hot. I am shaped like a human. I only have two knees. That's right, three or more knees. Stay with. I went to Walmart once in Johnson City, Tennessee. Yeah. If you don't immediately know why that one's funny, I'll explain. Johnson City is a small town tucked in the Smoky Mountains of Tennessee. Walmart here is messed up. What do you imagine it's like in Johnson City, Tennessee? It's your own personal Ripley's, believe it or not. That's what it's like. Just a sea full of people who should not be alive. Just behold the man with the sideways face. He's the manager. Someone dies at Walmart every year. Did you know that? Someone gets killed at a Walmart every year. That crazy day after Thanksgiving with all the sales. You know what I'm talking about? Yeah, Black Friday, because people charge the store. You know, and they're like, oh my God, it's Black Friday. And I'm like, oh my God, it's white trash. What a low rent holiday that is. And someone dies every year, and the paper calls it a tragedy every year. And maybe I'm alone on this one. But if you woke up at 3 in the morning and spend 7 hours saving 15 bucks on a DVD player, die. Because
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3: Crazy. Women a little crazy on you, you know? That's the problem with the men and women situation is, here's the actual, I've broken it down what the problem is. The problem is that women are always thinking, always. Their brains are continuously working. They never stop thinking. It doesn't have to be about them or you. Right now, Vicky could be sitting there looking at the stage going, I wonder what that stage is made out of. Just in her head, just... See, she's laughing because that's what she was thinking just now. She's like, I wonder what it is made out of. Is that microphone heavy? What if that's a heavy microphone? They're just always thinking. They're just thinking all the time, even when they're sleeping. That's why women will always wake up, I have weird dreams. I wake up and go, I wish I could remember my dreams. I don't remember my dreams. Like, oh my God. You ever had a girl, ever had your girlfriend wake up from a dream and she dreamt about you and she wakes up mad at you? Baby, don't touch me. What did I do? You know what you did. I woke up. I wish you didn't. But women are always thinking. Their brains are continuously moving. They're always exercising that brain. See, guys have the ability to do something that women can't do. I don't know if you can't do it or if you just choose not to. I don't know if you're afraid your brain will shut off if you do this or something. But guys have the ability to sit there for like 15 minutes, stare off into space, and think about nothing. Like, nothing. When I say nothing, I mean there isn't one single thought in our head. Like, if you were to put a camera in our head to see what we were thinking, it would just be a blank screen. At best, a screensaver. That's it, just this. And women can't handle that. Because women will always come over to you when you're having your 15 minutes of thoughtless time. And always come over. What are you thinking about? Have you ever noticed how scared we get when you do that? What are you thinking about? Son of a bitch! And we tell you what we're thinking about. Nothing. Now, here's the thing. About a month into a relationship, a woman will look at you and go, promise me something. Sure, anything, what? Promise. You'll never lie to me. I promise. And that's the first time we lie to you.
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5: Well, does anyone here know how to steal a can of soda from a machine? You know, you reach your hand up and pull the can down. Have you ever heard of that? Anyone? Some people? Thank you. Okay. Thank you. So the other evening, this pregnant fan says, Emo, would you like to feel my baby? Okay. Now, well, who's missing the Rolex? Feel sorry for me, why don't you? You know? Thank you, you know. Well, the joke's in her. Because it's a fake. Oh. The waiters are so good at this place, and the waitresses. Oh, that is that sexist? I was on the airplane, and I don't want to say what airline it was, but I said, oh, stewardess. Oh. She says, I'm not a stewardess. I'm a flight attendant, eh? And I said, what's wrong with stewardess? She says, it has a negative connotation. I said, well, who gave it that? People are upset about certain nicknames. I was just in Idaho. Everyone's worried about the word squaw. They think that's offensive, and I don't know. Once in school, our teacher, she said, Emo, use Arapaho in a sentence. I said, Arapaho in the mouth when she back talks me. Oh, you give someone a setup like that, what do you expect? You know, what she was asking for.
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6: I'm happy to be here. I love doing comedy on the road. I tell you, my favorite thing about doing comedy on the road is staying in hotels. That's like the best part for me. Somewhere where the shower works. That's always a treat. My shower at home does not work properly. I've been in this ongoing argument with my landlady where I just keep begging her to change or fix my shower head, and she won't do it because she's like, well, technically it still works. Water comes out of it. Yeah, water does come out of it, but it sucks because my shower head has like different settings. Like you click it and it's got different modes. And right now it's rusted shut on massage mode. Yeah, I don't know if you have a massage mode on your shower head, but it's basically this water Gatling gun. It's just relentless, like tick, tick, tick, tick, tick, tick. Every time I want to get clean, I feel like a 60s civil rights activist. Mixed reaction on that one. Not everyone always laughs at that joke. I'll tell you, this is a true story. I told that joke 2 months ago in Fond du Lac, Wisconsin. I told the joke, mixed reaction, right? Lady comes up to me after the show, completely serious, comes up to me and she goes, I marched for civil rights in the 1960s and that happened to us. They turned the hoses on us. That actually happened to me. I'm like, yeah, but every day, first thing in the morning.
7: Robin Williams.
8: It's nice to be here today with that lovely kind of nuclear spring. Flowers are like Anne Hesh. They're out, they're in, they're out. I don't know. I can't deal with it! I was very happy today. I walked, well, I didn't actually have to walk outside. It's kind of like the downtown habit trail thing you've got going. It's great. Hamsters must go, this is big. You just go from building to building to building to building to building to building to building to building. building, the building, the building, the building. Never outside. People are going, I've been in Minneapolis for 40 years. I've never seen the outside. I understand, though, that during the winter, it's like, what, is it 1,000 below or like... I really don't think it gets any colder. Oh, don't ya know? Oh. Oh, yeah. Oh, God. You have 10,000 lakes, and Jesse Ventura will not jump into one of them. You're all outside 2 days in a row. You're going, thank you, Great Spirit. I am sorry we cannot find a virgin to sacrifice, but we thank you. Will you take a heavily pierced person instead? Do not be afraid.
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4: You know how it is, and I'm sure it's the same with the girls. I meet this one girl, right? She likes to hang out with me, play video games. That's always cool when you meet a girl who plays video games. It's thank you. It sucks, right, guys? You meet a girl, you're like, I like this girl. And the second you play a video game, she's like, oh, this is stupid. You're stupid. Well, you better get used to stupid, okay? Because stupid lives here. This is the house that stupid built. Grand Theft Auto. I will play the Grand Theft Auto. Let me tell you something. I had to stop because I was driving down the street one day and actually for a split second was like, I'm going to kill that cop and steal his bike. I want that yellow Porsche. You think about smashing into people. I like Grand Theft Auto because it reminds me of life. I feel like I'm playing a documentary of reality when I play the game. Because similar to life, like in the game, you can shoot a cop in the face. And then you don't have to really do much after that. All you have to do is like hide behind a dumpster for 30 seconds. And they will call off the whole damn search. SWAT teams and everything. 40 seconds later, the cops will be like, you know what, this guy's gone. He's in Cozumel by now. So I'm seeing this girl out of nowhere. She says to me, she goes, you know what we should do? Let's go to a strip club. I've never felt so unreal in my reaction. I looked at her and I went like this. I didn't know how to be in my own body. Because if that was one of my friends, and he was like, dude, we should go to a strip club, I'd be like, get your sweatpants on.
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7: Marriage is hard, you know? Is anybody married here? Right. Married, or as I like to call it, pre-divorced. The mystery isn't why half of all marriages end in divorce. It's why the other half end in more marriage. You know, there's that study. They say that people who are married live longer, as if that's supposed to make you think that it's because you're healthier and more balanced and whatever. That's not the reason. It's because you're just waiting for the other person to die. Because that's how you know you won. And women live longer than men. Because women are nature's perfect killing machines. That is their biological function. To kill the male species. But I am married. We have two kids. A girl and a boy. Thank you. Surrey and Maddox. And they are such a blessing, you guys. These kids are gifts from God. They're gifted. Any parents here? Probably not. You're all single and young. You parents, you think your kids are gifted? Thinking your children are gifted. Every parent thinks their kid is gifted. Thinking your child is gifted is the exact same impulse as the guy who goes to the strip bar and says, I think she really likes me. No, dude, I'm serious. I know everybody says it, but I really do think she likes me. She doesn't like you, and your kids are dumb. My kids are dumb. I know that.
9: I have dumb kids. Well, I'll tell you what I'm talking about. My kid likes jokes. My son likes jokes, and he always wants me to tell him jokes. And, you know, I have to explain to him that although I'm a comedian, I don't really know any jokes, you know. And when I give him my sardonic commentary about cop artifacts from the 70s, 80s, and 90s, he's very underappreciative, you know what I mean? So he's taken it upon himself to write his own joke. And I will tell you the joke if you'd like to hear it. It's not a very good joke. It goes like this. Knock, knock.
10: Who's there?
9: Good, you guys. Monkey.
10: Monkey who?
9: Monkey fish stick. Kind of disappointing, right? Well, so is my son. No, no, wait a minute, wait a minute. He's 6 years old. At this point in his life, you'd think he'd be able to construct a knock-knock joke that makes sense.
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1: 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Funny lives here. 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
31: So my husband and I, we don't have any kids. You know, we don't no kids yet. People get mad about that, though. Some people call us dinks. You ever heard of that? Dinks. It's an acronym. I know some of you are thinking, what the hell is an acronym? And I'm going to tell you right now. Dinks, dual income, no kids. That's what we are. We're like a gay couple. No, I can't stand when people like judge us on that. We went to a party and a lady asked, you know, you don't have any kids? I said, no. And she said, well, it is what it is. And she walked away from us. I was like slapped in the face. I don't even know why, you know? Even the ice cream man, he turns the music off when he gets by our house. You know what I mean? But he doesn't give up because lately he's been playing slow jams out in front of the house. Well, well, well, well. I open the curtain. He's out there licking the ice cream cone. He's like, I'm investing in my future. But I found the right guy. I didn't think I'd want to have kids. And I got with my husband. Now I want to have kids, but I'm older, you know. We went to a doctor just to look into it. The doctor told me, he said, Tracy, past 35, we consider that a mature pregnancy. At least that's how I heard it, a mature pregnancy. I kept thinking, I'm going to have an old baby. I'm still silly. I joke with my friends because I think it'd be funny if I had a little boy and I could train him to be a pit bull, because that would be hilarious to me. And I would name him something crazy like Barbecue. That would officially be my boy's name. And me and Barbecue, we go on adventures. We go to Walmart, there'd be some little badass kid on aisle two knocking down stuff, but their parents are nowhere to be found. We've all seen that kid. Me and Barbecue, we'd have some fun with that child. Barbecue, come over here. Run real fast and knock the crap out that kid right there in aisle two.
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4: Thank God for the internet, right? A place that will support anything you're into. Everyone knows Rule 34. Whatever sexual deviancy you could possibly conceive, there is a website devoted to it. The weirdest one I saw was called Little Orphan Sluts. Little Orphan Sluts. Who is that mashup for? Yeah, you know, it's like, I like a girl who's really easy to have sex with, but I don't want her to know who her biological parents are. Who's your daddy? Who's your daddy? You don't know! The internet's a fun place. There's a lot of, like, when you see movies now, like when they advertise movies, they're starting to use websites as reviews for the films, right? And that's fine. I think there's a lot of talented bloggers and writers on the internet, but I also think it's filled with people who are reviewing things, but they're really frustrated writers. So when they review a film, they just try to use super clever metaphors, and they don't just tell you if you should see the movie or not. Like, when Harry Potter and the Deathly Hallows came out, I remember seeing the commercial for it, and went, Harry Potter and the Deathly Hallows. Cinemafun.com says, a Pandora's box of excitement. I assume you're all educated, and you may remember that Pandora's box released all the evils onto the world. So my point is, a tragic event does not an upbeat metaphor make. Cinemafun.com says Bridesmaids is a slave trade of hilarity. A potato famine of twists and turns. Oppressively funny.
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7: I don't have a child now, but when I do have a child, I'm going to buy one of those strollers for twins. I'm going to tell him he was a twin, too. You were a twin, and your brother didn't listen to me. Woke up this morning, I was folding my bed back into a couch. I almost broke both my arms because it's not one of those kind of beds. 24-hour banking? I don't have time for that. I can levitate birds, but nobody cares. It's a good thing there's gravity, otherwise when birds died, they'd just stay right up there. Hunters would be all confused. Sponges grow in the ocean. That kills me. I wonder how much cheaper the ocean would be if that didn't happen. Thanks a lot.
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8: That's what our generation has to show for itself. No Great Depressions, no Cold Wars, no Vietnams. We got angry midgets to contend with. That's how bad it is for us. Everybody's angry. They got nothing to be angry at, so they're angry about nothing. Saw a bumper sticker. It said, stupid people shouldn't breed. Is that the solution? Yeah, clap it up, girly. Because you know why? I'm pretty stupid. And I shouldn't breed. My dad is completely stupid. My mother's half idiot. And I'm tired of this hate being thrown at my people. You want to get rid of the stupid people? Fine. We won't breed. There'll be none of us left. All the fast food will be self-serve. But other than that, you'll get by okay. But let me ask you something. Who's next? Where does it end? Is that the way you want to live again? I don't think so. I say end the hate.
1: I Heart Comedy.
6: I hooked up with this chick recently, right? Like 2 years ago. And I know, I'm awesome. Thank you. And like, she like stuffed her bra, right? Like, any girls in here do that? Like, you're going to admit to it, right? Like, right here, yeah, everybody, I stuff my bra. But, like, I don't understand when girls do that, they stuff it with, like, tissue paper or, like, foam padding. And, like, that's such a huge leap down from what I'm expecting. I'm expecting a breast, and I'm getting tissue paper. Like, stuff it with, like, candy or, like, money or, like, marijuana, right? Because, like, then it wouldn't be as bad. Like, you'd be like, oh, you don't have breasts, but look, World Series tickets. And, the new Outkast CD. This is sweet. I'd be like, I'm glad you don't have breasts. That worked out better. I needed a new iPod. So that's like if I told a girl I had a Jaguar and then we went to my garage and I just had a pile of toilet paper in there. I'd be like, yeah, sorry. Yeah. I'd be like, it's in the shape of a Jaguar. That's cool.
9: Ali Wong.
10: People are always very surprised at how offstage with my husband, I'm a completely different person. You would not recognize my personality at all with him. With him, I'm very soft and like very nurturing and very domestic. We've been together now for 5 years. And for 5 years, I've packed his lunch every single day. Yeah. Yes. Yes. Yes. I did that so that he'd become dependent on me. Because he graduated from Harvard Business School, and I don't want to work anymore. I straight up don't want to work anymore. I don't feed him out of the goodness of my heart. I do it as an investment in my financial future. Because I don't want to work anymore. I've been reading that book by Sheryl Sandberg. She's the COO of Facebook. And she wrote that book that got women all riled up about our careers, talking about how we as women should challenge ourselves to sit at the table and rise to the top. And her book is called Lean In. Well, I don't want to lean in, okay? I want to lie down. I want you to lie the f*** down. I think feminism is the worst thing that ever happened to women. Our job used to be no job. We had it so good. We could have done the smart thing, which would have been to continue playing dumb for the next century and be like, we're dumb women. We don't know how to do anything. So I guess we better just stay at home all day and eat snacks and watch Ellen. Because we're too stupid to have any real responsibility. And then all these women had to show off and be like, we could do it. We could do anything. Shut up! Don't tell them the secrets! They ruined it for us. And now we're expected to work. When I hear the phrase double income household, I want to throw up. A lot of women get very upset with me about those comments. And they're like, but Allie, we have so many more options now. Oh, you don't think we had a lot of options when our day was free? Unscheduled, unsupervised, and most importantly, sponsored. You know how much food tastes when you know you had to earn it? A lot of my friends, when we walk around together, they'll get very judgmental about housewives that we'll see on the street. And they'll be like, look at that housewife not doing anything. Look at that housewife just walking around all day, getting massages in her Lululemon pants. I'm like, that bitch is a genius. She's not a housewife. She's retired. I do write for Fresh Off the Boat on ABC. Yeah, which is, it's a great show. I love it a lot. I love my coworkers. It's a great writing staff. And in terms of day jobs, it's probably one of the best you could ask for. But I still gotta work at an office every day, which means I gotta in an office every day. Housewives, they don't gotta in an office. Housewives get to in their house, skin to seat. They don't gotta use that horrible toilet paper cover. They don't gotta 10 times a day, every day. Like you're about to eat a sad ass meal. They don't gotta do that. They don't gotta use that one ply toilet paper, that office toilet paper that they purposely make difficult to pull out. They try to ration me with their communist toilet paper. That's not even effective. It basically just dehydrates your butthole. It's basically like wiping your butt with the desert. I literally spat on my toilet paper 2 days ago to try to make a MacGyver baby wipe to moisten it. And then it backfired because my fingers broke through and digitally stimulated more doo-doo to come out. And then I had to start all over again. And you can never finish wiping at work because you always feel rushed because you're paranoid that your coworker's gonna recognize your shoes underneath the stall. And you're like, oh no, Courtney's listening. She's waiting, she's timing me. And then you hurry, hurry, hurry. And then you never finish wiping and then your butthole feels caked in doo-doo all day long. And then if you dare scratch yourself, your underwear at the end of the day looks like it's been run over by the Goonies. Housewives, they don't gotta muffle their too. They don't gotta worry about the velocity with which their doo-doo comes out. They don't gotta try to, you know, squeeze the butt cheeks together to make sure that the doo-doo comes out at a slow and steady pace so that no unpredictable noise suddenly escapes and brings you deep, deep. Housewives are free to just blow ass into the toilet and let it echo and reverberate to the ends of their hallways while watching as much Netflix on their iPad as they want. They don't gotta take these boring, repressed. They can listen to podcasts, Planet Money, they could do whatever they want. You know, it's very distracting for me when I hear my coworkers blow ass into the toilet. I lose respect for them. Nothing they say to me anymore holds any sort of credence. I heard one of my coworkers blow ass into the toilet the other day. This bitch had the nerve to come up to me and say, "You need to get to work on time." I was like, "You need to eat bananas." I saw those green ballet flats. I know that was you. Don't try to tell me to get my together when I heard you not have your together.
1: 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You've come to the right place. This is iHeart Comedy.
11: Like, I'm not a manly dude, I can admit it, you know? That's because I grew up with a single mom, and that can have some side effects if you're a dude, you know? Like, for one, like, I don't know how to change a flat tire. Sweet. But I do cry at the end of Disney movies. Yeah, that's right, ladies. Available! Aren't you lucky? And I don't know anything about cars. Like, recently, I locked my keys in my car, which we've all done. That's not a big deal. But it was a big deal to me, because before I realized, when the locksmith showed up, I drive a Jeep with a soft top. Yeah, so I got to watch another man unzip my window for me. Yeah, and then reach in and hand me car keys. Good. Great. Yep, I'll feel like a man. Never, ever. Awesome, sir. Yeah. And that's not even the worst part of the story. The worst part of the story for me is that I know that guy is still out there, still alive, still helping normal people get their normal keys out of their normal car, you know? And those people are like, oh man, I lock my keys in my car, I'm so stupid. And he's just like, no, no, no, no, no, no, no. Oh my God, sit down, you're not gonna believe this guy. Unzipped it for him, charged him $50, he did it. He paid. I also have another problem, I like to call it gas station Alzheimer's. Because I've been going to the gas station in the same car for the last 2 years, and every single time I pull in there, I can't remember what side of the car my gas tank is on. Not a clue. I just pull in and I'm just like, oh no, this again. This is definitely 50-50. Yeah, and then what do? You pull in, you get out, you go to the back of the car, you're on the wrong side. You know, now everyone at the gas station is just watching you get back into your own car, and you're like, I'm dumb, I don't know what I'm doing in life. And you get back in your car, you know, and you have to pull around, you know. And I did that one time, got back in my car, pulled around, parked, got back out of my car, still on the wrong side. Twice in a row. Yeah. I'm a failure. Yeah. I didn't know what else to do. Everyone was staring at me. I was just like, everyone's looking at me. I just freaked out. I didn't know what to do. So I grabbed the nozzle and I started putting gas in my back seat through the window. Like, this goes in here. I don't even care anymore.
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12: Ladies, have you noticed that the way guys hit on us is specific to their ethnicity? Ever noticed that? Like the black guy, he has to describe you when he hits on you. You know what I mean? He's like, hey, blue shirt, how you doing, blue shirt? What's up, one leg? How you doing, one leg? Come hop over here, one leg. We all know the Mexican guy. He'll just call at you like you're an animal. Itch. I hate that. Every time a Mexican guy blows a kiss at me, I'm like, stop it. One of my cousins tried to hit on this white girl one time. She thought he was looking for his dog, so she tried to help him out. Puppy! I'm sorry, I didn't see which way he went. Oh, you were talking to me? Oh my God, Carol, he was talking to me. Hi. Hola. The white guy does it too. The white guy hits on you too, but you never actually see the white guy that's hitting on you because he always sends over a friend to do it. You always get this one random white guy that's like, hey, I got a buddy over there. Says you're pretty hot. Or a caliente. Easy there, white guy. Watch your mouth. You don't even know what you're saying. And every now and then, I get hit on by a lesbian, because apparently I give off the lesbian vibe. I think I'm a gay walk, or maybe it's just my gay ponytail, I don't know what.
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8: Does anybody here smoke pot? That guy right there? Congratulations on getting out of the house, dude. That is awesome. You did it. You know that movie Supersize Me where that guy ate McDonald's every day for 30 days and he filmed himself and he called it a movie? I if that's a movie, I got a movie. It's going to come out someday, maybe. And my movie's called Super High Me or Business as Usual. I haven't decided yet. And I smoke pot. I did smoke pot all day, every day for 30 days. And it was awesome. And McDonald's is in my movie too. Quite frequently. Because I love me some McDonald's when I'm baked. Ba-da-ba-ba-ba. I'm loving it. But they're mean to stoners at McDonald's, you guys. Because they created the perfect stoner snack. It's called McGriddles. Yeah, oh, it's right. I don't know why it has an S on the end. It's just one sandwich. It's not like you say, I'd like a Big Mac's. Give me an Egg McMuffins. Filet-O-Fishes would be nice. But you know what? I don't care because it is fantastic. It's an incredible breakfast treat. Let's talk about it. It starts with bacon or sausage. You get to choose, dude. It's a totally democratic sandwich. Last night a guy yelled out at me, how about both? I was like, how about both? Let's do it. That sounds awesome. I love it. But you know, if you asked the kid behind the counter for both, he'd stare at that computer keypad for like an hour, totally flipping out. Eventually he'd have to be like, just give me one of each. I'll put it together myself. It's also got egg and cheese. I don't know what the hell cheese is doing in there, but I'll let it slide because it's so good. And it's all in a bun that has been injected like a freakish fertility experiment. With maple syrup flavor. Flavor, if you live in the hood, sir. You look like you might. So you can hold it in your hands and it's not sticky. It's like science said, we're going to create a pancake sandwich that you can hold in your hand. And they did it. And I say bravo and hooray and well done. But here's where McDonald's is mean to stoners. You can only acquire this miracle snack if you get into McDonald's before 10:30 a.m. Not fair. Urgh, I do a bad Chewbacca impression. I'm so angry. So I walk into McDonald's at 3:30 in the afternoon because I am the Rosa Parks of stoners. And I say, I want a McGriddles, please. And then they say no. And then I say, it's not like you throw all the ingredients into a Brinks truck at 10:31 a.m. and then drive them to an undisclosed location. Only to return at breakfast time the next day, make me a McGriddles. That never happened. I couldn't do that. I'm not that aggressive when I'm high. I'm totally docile. You can walk right up and pet me. Here's what would really happen. I'd be like, I'd like a McGriddles, please. No. Okay, nuggets. 36 pieces. And I'd like some maple syrup to dunk them in. If you need me, I'll be on the slide in McDonaldland.
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36: Sometimes if I enjoy my meal, I'll tell the waitress when she brings a check. I'm like, thanks, that was great. Like she's going to go sprinting into the kitchen. Drop your trays, everyone. Chef, you might want to put that spatula down. Remember the guy at table 84? Caesar salad, dressing and croutons on the side. Two separate little plates, exactly 7 inches apart. Loved it. That's why we got in this business, huh? Boom. Boom. home. It's getting dangerous to eat out. Lots of salmonella scares. That tomato one, that hit me hard. It did. Because I've always hated tomatoes. And during that time, I looked paranoid when I ordered food without them. I'd be like, hey, can I get a burger without tomatoes? Sir, I know what you're worried about. Trust me, our tomatoes are fine. No, they're not, because they are tomatoes. Go in the kitchen, see if your tomatoes are in fact tomatoes.

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3: I think my friend Jeff is gay. I don't know. I'm so bad with names. When I was a kid, my friends and I got arrested for vandalizing a graveyard. $10,000 in damages. But we had a great lawyer who knocked it down to criminal trespassing and necrophilia. I make a lot of jokes about death. I think it's hilarious. My whole family's like that, actually. In fact, well before I was even born, my great-grandmother threw herself in front of a bus. Police tried to say she was committing suicide, but the family knew that she was just trying to stop civil rights. Yesterday, I accidentally hit a little kid with my car. It wasn't serious. Nobody saw me. My little sister had a baby recently, a little newborn. Kid is so cute. But she won't let me hold him. She refuses. Says, "No way, Anthony. I'm afraid you're gonna drop him." Like I'm some kind of idiot. Like I don't have a million other ways to hurt that baby. I will get it done. And people get weird when kids die. No, that's a fact. That's a fact. Like about a month ago, some kids in my neighborhood were playing hide-and-go-seek, and one of them ended up in an abandoned refrigerator. It's all anybody talked about for weeks. I said, who cares? How many kids you know get to die a winner? I assume you guys all knew who you were coming to see tonight. But if you didn't, you sure know now.
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5: You used to make fun of songs in church. Didn't you make fun of hymns and sacred songs and stuff when you could change the words around? Sleep in Heavenly Peace, I know, went through a lot of changes. Oh, Come All You Faithful was the only song ever to successfully combine sex and religion that I could discover anyway. But it sounded like a good revival experience, good mass orgasm. Oh, Come All You Faithful. Yeah! Get it going. Pretty song. They call it a Deste Fidelis to cool you out when you're in puberty.
6: But I think that's where we want to get with technology, is fixing the human brain from the inside. We've tried for years. Everyone's taken medication to try to find that magical soma pill that's going to fix us. And we haven't gotten there. And sort of the holy grail of technology is nanotechnology, getting to the point where we can just inject little microscopic robots

0: into people, and they will go through and sweep over every cell, every dead cell, dying cell, cancerous cells, just scrape them out of there. Bad thoughts, bad memories. They're basically just like beat cops patrolling the neighborhoods of your body. Just swinging billy clubs like, oh, what are you doing there, cancer? Just throwing dice? I don't think so. I don't want to see you around here again. And then you're just happy and healthy and well-adjusted. That seems great on paper, but that really is contingent on the idea that you are going to take an entire civilization of microscopic robot police people and introduce them to a foreign universe that is you and assume that they will just remain cops forever. They won't develop any sort of spiritual awakening. They won't have a consciousness. There won't be a Socrates robot that's like, why do we do what we do? Because we love being cops. Do you? And then their little heads explode and they start painting up their bodies and taking drugs and rioting in the streets and having art festivals and music festivals and petitioning and rioting. You don't want that. You don't want thinking creatures inside you. That's a terrible idea. That just ups the chances you're going to have a thinking workforce and have a workers' revolution. You're going to have a little Cesar Chavez robot or a Che Guevara robot. It's like, hey, everyone, gather around. We don't know this guy. We're working for free. We need to start some unions and get some benefits. Shut it down. And they go on strike, and you just melt.
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3: We've had a couple good years, and I've been able to give back to some of the people who helped me out when I first started this business. One of them was my dad, man. When I went to my dad and said, I want to be a comedian, he never said, oh, Lord, where we go wrong. You know, he was like, hey, if that's your dream, Bill, go for it. And so this year I bought him satellite TV, that little DSS dish, and I took it home, and we're watching the installer put it up on the roof, and his neighbors were all sitting right there, you know, and one of the neighbors goes, hey, man, is that satellite TV? I said, no, it's a bird bath for really big birds. Here's your sign. You know me, folks, I hate them, man. Stupid people should have to wear signs just say I'm stupid. That way you wouldn't rely on them. In fact, we carry those signs around and we just go, here's your sign. I was walking my dog the other day. My neighbor comes up the street and goes, you walking your dog? And I said, no, I was walking the leash. Dang dog just crashed into it. Here's your sign. My buddy got a new bass boat. He had it hooked up to his Bronco and he was showing me all the little gadgets on his boat. And my neighbor from across the street comes over and goes, hey, y'all going fishing? And my buddy, without missing a beat, goes, no, battery on the Bronco's dead. Thought I'd push it to work with the boat. Here's your sign. Do y'all remember trash can punch parties? Where they put every liquor in the cabinet in a trash can, and then they add grape juice to it so it looks good when it comes back up. When my wife and I first got married, we went to one of those parties, and I had a little bit too much to drink to the point I woke up in front of the toilet, you know, driving the bus. And I'll never forget my wife walking in the bathroom. She goes, are you getting sick? And I said, no, just want to see what the dog likes so much about this water. Here's your sign. My wife and I went over to some friends of ours' house not too long ago to watch TV with them. Something about the Pope came on TV. He was driving around his little Pope mobile, you know. And my friend's wife, out of the clear blue, goes, you know, I've seen the Pope travel all over the world, but I've never seen his wife. I said, that's what she's home watching their kids.
4: Here's your sign.
3: I was cooking dinner the other night. I had a chicken in the pan. I'm turning the oven on. My wife goes, you gonna bake that chicken? Nope, gonna cremate it and scatter its ashes all over Colonel Sanders' grave.
4: Here's your sign.
3: And I found out, folks, that nobody's immune from it, not even me. I came out of the mall the other day. Guy's parked right next to me, standing there with a coat hanger in his window. And I could not stop myself. I said, you lock your keys in your car? And he goes, no, just wash it. Gonna hang it up to dry.
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0: Oh, I've had horrible experiences with grapefruit and its juice. I remember in 10th grade I was playing basketball and we had a break.
2: or maybe it was after practice. It doesn't really matter. The point is that we had a very fine soda dispenser, but it wasn't so very fine juice vending machine. Do you remember Very Fine? It was fine. I think calling it Very Fine was a bit of a misnomer, a bit of false advertising there. It was fine. I wouldn't call it Very Fine. It was fine. But on the buttons, they used the same font and color scheme for grapefruit that they did for lemonade. And they made grapefruit at eye level, probably so they could get rid of it. Because when you're having a basketball practice and you're really tired, you just think, oh, I want lemonade. And I pushed the first one that I saw that had the corresponding color and font to it. And then and it came down and I opened it up and my life passed before my eyes. I thought ever drink Sprite, but you thought it was water? It was that thing times 11. It was so uncomfortable. I thought I'd been poisoned. Good thing I hadn't just brushed my teeth. I wouldn't even be here right now. That combination. How does citrus fruit and toothpaste make cyanide? How do they combine?
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6: I do have to travel a lot to leave my family. I have a wife. And we've got two young boys, and I made it up to them, though. We did a 21-day family vacation. 21 days. Yeah, that's the maximum amount of time you could spend with your family. Oh, in a hotel room, one hotel room, 21 days? I know why the Donner Party ate each other now. I do. Because they were sick of looking at one another. 21 days. And it wasn't a vacation for me. This is my vacation. What all they do on vacation, I just have to move the stuff around. That's it. I am a Sherpa for my kids. That's all I am. You guys know what Sherpas are. Those people that carry rich white people to the top of mountains. Who get no credit whatsoever. Just pack as much stuff up on their backs. There's no editing when it comes to packing. Hey, if we need it, just bring it. He'll carry it. Sure. You gotta see me getting through an airport. Double strollers. Pack in place. Car seats. Two of them. Because they're light as a feather. Why not? Backpacks? I have backpacks. An Elmo backpack and a dinosaur backpack. And they're filled with food. I don't know what my kids eat. All I know is everywhere we go, they don't have it. So I have to pack it and bring it with me. I have kale hanging out of a backpack. You know what that's like as a man trying to go through an airport? Trying to keep my kids in front of me like a hockey goalie? And thank God my wife is there, guys. Thank God. Because who else would carry that heavy Us Weekly magazine and half-drunk bottle of Evian water? Who else would power that through security? Love of my life. Then you get on the plane, and you've never felt hatred. If you don't have kids, you have no idea what hatred feels like. 300 eyes just, oh, don't even look at them. People think that if they don't look at us, we'll just walk off the back of the plane. No, we're there. And I understand, it's a whole thing. We were like one of those Mardi Gras floats coming down the middle, like, these people flying stuff, yeah, throwing things at other people. One lady caught eye contact with us, and she just started praying the rosary. She's like, oh God, just keep the Griswolds away from us, please. And bad news, if you're in my row, well, you are now in my family. Welcome to my family. Welcome. Here's a sweater with the family crest on it. Raise your right hand, put the other one in the Us Weekly magazine. We're gonna swear you in. It's a long trip to LAX. Someone has to hold the iPad. The iPad, if you have kids, is the greatest invention in the history of mankind. The best. You have no idea. My son sits on these long, he's 4 years old, long flights, 6 hours. And he plays with puzzles, and he draws pictures, and he watches movies, and then he falls asleep, and you can take it to the bathroom. Now you find me something that's better. They got Wi-Fi on these planes now, guys. You didn't think I put two and two together? Yeah, occupied. Still occupied. What do you think is happening in here?
7: Joan Rivers.
8: The last thing is charity. No people that want me to help them with their charity. Backstage, I got 9 letters. Oh, please, you went on Celebrity Apprentice. Will you help us with our charity? I have my own charities. Thank you very much. And I am very charitable. You can look at me. You can see just give, give, give. It is. No, no. with Olivia Newton-John. We walked the Great Wall of China for breast cancer. Because all my friends now have breast cancer. Everybody's got breast cancer. I get all these phone calls. I've got breast cancer. I lost a breast. You lost 11 pounds. Shut up. Because my age, they're dying of everything. Every week I go to a different funeral and the minister says the same thing. She's in a better place. Not so. She had a house in the Hamptons. And it's just... all these old ladies who admit they're old, all my friends, they still think they're hot. Goldie Hawn, yeah, still think she's hot. Would you believe I've got a grown-up daughter? Yes! And lower your hem, your nipples are showing. Yes. She's got a pacemaker, she went into a wet t-shirt contest. She was electrocuted for 20 minutes. I had to put the paddles on her breast.
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9: But crack everywhere. Crack everywhere. You know what they say. Crack is destroying the black community. Crack is destroying the ghetto. Yeah, like the ghetto was so nice before crack. They say that like everybody in the hood had a mansion, a yacht, and a swimming pool. Crack came by and dried it all up. We always focus on the negative side of the crack. Always on the negative side of the crack. What about the good side of the crack? What about the beauty of crack? What about the good things that crack has brought into our mind that were not here before? You know what the good side of the crack is? If you're up at the right hour, you can get a VCR for $1.50. You can furnish your whole house for $10.95. Why? Because of crack. Christmas time, you ever buy somebody a crack gift? Ooh, they think you got them something like, ooh, you shouldn't have. I did. Bought it from a crackhead. I think they should just legalize crack. Legalize. You know why I want them to legalize crack? Just so my friends' mothers can have something to brag about. You know, Ronald got his own crack house now. Child, he got his own crack house. And I drive by every day and go, that's my baby crack house, right there. They got jumbo. Legalize it, man. All drugs should be legal. All drugs should be legal. Why? Because people want to get high. That's right. People think about getting high right now. People are like, damn, how much longer in the show? People love to get high, man. You could give it all the illegal drugs in the world. You give it all the crack, all the herb, all the blow. You know what happened? People will just think of new ways of getting high. That's right. Guys will go in their basement and become scientists. Like, yo, check this out, check this out. You know, if you get a baby's bottle, right? Fill up a little gasoline and a dead lima bean and suck it, that's it.
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10: Well, let's say, I'll humor you. You know 1,000% beyond the shadow of a doubt that you would take a bullet for your child. Let me ask you this then. Why are so many people trying to assassinate your baby? What did he do? Takes two to tango. Obviously, it's a lot of people don't like this baby. Is he? He's in charge somehow? Some weird tyrant baby? Who somehow elect him as president through some weird loophole in the Constitution? It's like, oh, you can elect babies, it turns out. But you know what? I never read this whole thing before. Now, of course you'd vote for this baby because his campaign posters would be adorable. See his big fat cheeks? You're like, oh, I'm voting for that baby. What? You don't know anything about his policies. Oh, who cares? You know what? I think we need an outsider to kind of shake things up. It's only been Washington for 4 months. I just want to see that president baby so bad. I just want to see him at a big rally, thousands of people, like on the hip of a Secret Service agent, right? Classic baby look, too. No shirt, just a diaper, big fat baby belly. So precious. Secret Service has him on his hip. Everything looks good, Mr. President. Ugh. All due respect, sir, you're almost getting too big for me to do this anymore. See him at that rally. He's waving at the people, right? Weird baby wave. He's kissing other babies. But it's smaller babies, so it's not weird. Like he's kissing preemies. You don't need to groan when I say preemies. They're just premature. They're not monsters. No, I heard preemies will steal your breath when you're sleeping. No.
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28: I really like being in a relationship. I'm not going to sit here and bash her. It's fun having a girlfriend again. It sucked for so long. I took her recently to Lancaster, Pennsylvania. I did a gig there, and she wanted to go because she wanted to take a buggy ride. And we did it. We didn't do it to be ironic. I wanted to take one, too. I thought it'd be fun. And it was not fun. It was 20 degrees out, and you're not covered, so you're just out in the open air. And you're wearing a horse blanket. They give you a horse blanket to keep warm. And I don't know if everybody's ever put a horse blanket on, but they stink. I don't know what a horse blanket is used for. It's probably what they wrap around their hand when they go up a horse to clean it out. Oh, you didn't know they did that?
29: Yeah.
28: They don't show you that in the Black Stallion, but yes. But it was really annoying, and my girlfriend was sitting in the front of the buggy, and I was gonna take her picture, and as I'm ready to take the picture, the horse's ass, it yawned. And about $30,000 worth of hash plopped out. And she didn't see it, so I'm like, baby, just move over a little bit. It's very rare in life you get a chance to have a horse plopped out in your girl's hair while you have a camera. God almighty, that's the argument winner for the rest of the relationship.
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0: My wife did it. She had four babies in her apartment. She's an amazing woman. Really, all women are amazing, and I mean that in a very pandering way. But women are, really. You know, a woman can grow a baby inside their body, and then somehow a woman can deliver the baby through their body, and then by some miracle, a woman can feed a baby with their body. And when you think of the male contribution to life, it's kind of embarrassing, really. The guy's always like, you know, well, I helped too for like 5 seconds doing the one thing I think about 24 hours a day. Well, enjoy your morning sickness. I'm going to eat me some chili. Smell those onions. You want some? I guess not, huh? A baby at home. Babies are a lot of work. I try and pitch in. I do diapers. I mean, I don't change them, but I go, you got to do this diaper. No, we have three other kids, too. A 7-year-old, a 5-year-old, and a 2-year-old. I should probably learn their names. Try and be a good dad. I sat the older three down, and I explained to them that the new baby does not mean I love them any less. But I will have to let one of them go. So if anyone knows of a toddler rescue, maybe we could get Sarah McLachlan to do the commercial.
2: I will remember.
0: I love that commercial. Even the dogs in that commercial are like, this is a little heavy-handed, Sarah. We are just dogs after all. There are still kids starving in Africa, right? I mean,
2: I don't like that joke at all. Why would he put that joke in the special?
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3: 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Try this.
4: It looks like our regular orange-colored frozen substitute for artificial morning breakfast beverage with pulp-like particles added.
3: Wrong, honey.
4: But look, pulp-like substances, just like the concentrate that tastes almost like fresh.
3: But doesn't cost like the concentrate that tastes almost like fresh.
4: You mean this natural-tasting morning breakfast beverage with a flavor almost like fresh squeezed that tastes better than frozen and better than those reconstituted substitutes for artificial morning breakfast drink is actually pennies less per serving than those concentrates that taste almost like fresh and have pulp-like substances?
3: Wrong again, honey.
4: Wrong again, honey. Wrong again, honey. Why the fuck don't you stop saying wrong again, honey, and throw this fucking stuff in the toilet and get out there and get me some orange juice?
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5: Sinbad.
6: Marriage for a man is a weird thing. When a man get married, women suck the brain out your head. You become severely stupid for the rest of your life. And people around you don't know what happened, except your married friends. They look at you like, you married now too.
7: You come on with me. Hold my hand.
6: Marriage will change a man up. John?
7: Huh?
6: Oh, yeah, right.
4: Change a woman, too. She get a car now.
6: Yes, it do.
4: Marriage changed my life. I suffer now. I suffer.
6: See, you say, okay, now where's the lady that just screamed it out? Where's your man at? Is your man up there? I thought so. That's why you talking like that.
4: It changed a woman too. I'd say it in front of my man if he was here.
6: But see how women can do? You can come here by yourself. You told him to stay home.
4: Stay home. I'm going to see Sinbad.
5: I want to go too. Wait a minute, I'll get my clothes. 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Oh, come on, wait.
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9: I suck at gambling. You know you suck when you factor in the free drinks as part of your winnings? My little brother is convinced he's black. Comes home from college, I'm like, hey, Max, it's no longer Max, it's M to the X. I'm like, you're J to the ooage. I went to your bar to the mitzvah, okay? I want a gold tooth. If you're black, and gold tooth is cool. If you're white, you're a pirate. My sister had a baby. The baby is so cute, thank God. The worst is when someone's like, look at my baby, and it's the ugliest thing you've ever seen in your life. You have to be nice. You're like, wow, it looks pretty smart. A lot of information on that little trapezoid head of his, you know? He's a reader. My ex wanted to have a kid. I wasn't ready. She's like, if we have a kid, what do you want to name it? I'm like, oops. Max was a huge Whitesnake fan. So I wanted to get her a Whitesnake cover band for her birthday. They wanted $20,000. For that money, I could have got Whitesnake and saved $19,000. I hate emo rock. Can't say emo rock. That's the worst music. Those guys are like, remember when back in the day, rock and roll was like, you guys ready to rock? These guys are like, are you guys ready to blog? The Jonas Brothers. I got one word for those guys. Hanson.
10: Out of Mr. Pibb. Mr. Pibb is a replica of Dr. Pepper, but it's a replica because dude didn't even get his degree. Why'd you have to drop out and start making pop so soon? I went to a doctor. All he did was suck blood from my neck. Don't go see Dr. Acula. I want to hang a map of the world in my house. Then I'm going to put pins into all the locations that I've traveled to. But first I'm going to have to travel to the top two corners of the map so it won't fall down. You know, people think I'm into sports just because I'm a man. I'm not into sports. I mean, I like Gatorade. That's about as far as it goes. And by the way, you don't have to be sweating and holding a basketball to enjoy a Gatorade. You could just be a thirsty dude. Gatorade forgets about this demographic. I'm thirsty for absolutely no reason. Other than the fact that liquid has not touched my lips for some time. Can I have a Gatorade too, or does that lightning bolt mean no? Yeah, I'm not into sports. If I had an athlete's foot, my first reaction would be, that's not my foot. I don't want to have my face on the cover of a Wheaties box. I want to have my face on the cover of a Rice Krispies box. Snap, crackle, Mitch, and pop. Hey, how did he do that? Hey, in Hollywood, it's all who you know, and I know crackle.
1: 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We've got funny covered. iHeart Comedy.
11: That's that old idea that homosexuality is an illness just reformulated for the 90s. Next, they'll suggest we need some sort of 12-step program. That's only going to encourage gay people in denial. Me, I'm not gay. I'm just a social homosexual. Next, they'll have, like, little pamphlets with the warning signs of homosexuality. Ask yourself the following questions. Do you ever feel you need to be gay in order to have a good time? Have you ever been gay when you're alone? Come on, we've all done that. Have there ever been times when you can't remember being gay the night before? Those gay blackouts do happen, come on. Hi, I'm Bob. I'm gay. It got so bad for me, I would start being gay first thing in the morning and then be gay all day long. And I do a lot of traveling. I was actually in South Carolina, and a state representative there tried to pass a law banning gay men and lesbians from adopting children because he thinks gay households are the breeding grounds for future homosexuals. Okay, I'm only going to explain this once. heterosexuals are the breeding grounds for future homosexuals. Like, that's hard to follow. People get so upset about gay parents. Come on, we all know there might be some advantages. You know, if you had two gay fathers, you'd always have the best Halloween costume on the block. That would be really scary, an 8-year-old dressed as Betty Davis. Give them all the candy. Now, I was raised Roman Catholic, and according to the Catholic Church, it's okay to be homosexual as long as you don't practice homosexuality. Which is interesting, because I think it's okay to be Catholic as long as you don't practice Catholicism. I don't see what the big deal is. One of the priests in our parish was gay, Father Mary Louise. He was a man of the cloth, taffeta. And he always tried to make you feel comfortable during confession. Then what happened? You're kidding. Stop. Wait a minute. Before you go on, I'm going to get a drink. You want one? Well, then go in peace. Your sins, some of which are remarkable, are forgiven. And for your penance, watch the Ten Commandments 3 times. Wasn't Aunt Baxter terrible?
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13: Politics is the art or science of governing. Governing people and governing society. What's the best way to live? How do we live in harmony? That's what we're looking for. Democracy is the closest thing we've got to everyone sort of chipping in. But even that's got problems, you know, who gets the vote? Should everyone get the vote? You know, dangerous question. The political philosopher Nietzsche said that not all people do deserve the vote and that not all men are born equal. This was classically misinterpreted by Hitler, who went way too far with it. And he just, do you know what I mean? Imagine that. You're a great scholar, Nietzsche, and you write that and you get called to Hitler and say, all right, Nietzsche, all right, Adolf. Yeah, yeah, just been reading your book. Do you like it? Brilliant. Love all that. Love all that. Man and Superman, not everyone's equal. Kill all the Jews. Sorry, what? Not everyone's equal. Kill all the Jews. I didn't write that. No, I read between the lines. No, I didn't mean it. You've totally misinterpreted the whole point of it. Yeah? Yeah, definitely. It's awful. It's dreadful. Have you been killing Jewish people? What? Have you been killing Jewish people? Oh. How many have you killed? How many have I... 6 minutes. 6 million! Yeah, all right. Don't go on about it. I'm not going to do any more. That's it. Leave it at six. Let's move on. Staying for tea anyway? Ooh. Yeah, but be careful in future. I won't. Be writing any other books at the moment? Well, I am, but I'm scared to tell you about them. No, I won't do anything. What's your new book called? My new book is called The Gippos. Do we need them?
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14: Clubs are crazy places, man. That's a crazy place to try to meet someone. At a club, people that go to clubs know it's bad, though, right? No one goes to a club like, all right, it smells like vomit, I can't hear anything, and the worst people in the world are here. Let's do this. No, they know it's bad. But when you look in a club, people are having a great time. They're having the best time. You know why? It's because the music they play in nightclubs tricks people into thinking they're having a good time. There's this new kind of song that's come out that kind of brainwashes people into thinking they're having a great time. Think about it. What kind of song's playing anytime you walk into a club now? It's always something like, this is the best night of your life. This is the best night of your life. You're gonna have a good time. You're gonna have a good time. You're drinking with your friends and casual acquaintances. Keep drinking, keep drinking. It'll help you have a better time. It'll help you have a better time. It'll help you lower your standards. I know this night is the same as many recent nights, but this one is very different because it's the best night of your life. And if it's not one of those songs, like, it'll be one of these songs like, pop.

0: Through the bottle, which is strange, but you're drinking in the club. Now the club is now a jet. You were drinking on a jet. You were drinking on a jet. You were drinking on a jet, jet, jet, jet. Jet. Jet. On a jet right now? Where are we flying to? I got work tomorrow. Who's paying for the jet? Don't put it on my tab. No, we can't split the jet. I didn't even have any of the jets. They should make a song that's like a reality check for all these people, you know? Maybe a song just like, why'd you buy these bottles? The markup is insane. You can't afford this lifestyle. You'll never see a jet. These girls flirting with you don't really like you. They're paid by the club to do that. I guarantee you they will never sleep with you at all. You're better off going home and finding a nice girl that is Jewish in your zip code. Philadelphia, thank you so much.
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21: 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I still enjoy watching cartoons. I will watch a SpongeBob marathon, and I don't even smoke anything. You know you're watching far too many cartoons when you start to question the logic of the story. And then get mad at your TV set like I was. I was like watching some classics. I was like, oh, look, check this out, huh? Porky Pig is wearing a vest but no pants. Come on, what's up with that, you know? It's got to be pretty humiliating for Porky, you know? I always want the characters to just break the fourth wall, really just vent their frustration.
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21: You know, just... That's as dirty as my show gets right there, damn genitalia. Unlike my filthy Jewish sister, Bob Saget. I love Bob. I love Bob. We're like brothers. We knew each other way before we ended up on Full House together. But, you know, Bob and I don't know if you know this or not, but we work a little differently in our stand-up acts. He works a little blue, if you know what I'm talking about. So we do Full House together, 8 seasons on ABC, and suddenly, you know, we're on this family sitcom with 25 million viewers every week. I always thought, how is Bob going to go back to just being Bob now? You know, because people would go to his shows, they're like, we're going to see Bob Saget, Danny Tanner rocks, and then those same people are 5 minutes into Bob's show like this. I can't believe he lived in that house with those three little girls all those years. Run away.
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25: Yeah, I've always been called heady. And for some reason, when people tell you that, when they say that you're heady, they think that they're being nice. And it's really a horrendous insult. You know? You're very heady. I get it. So, like, I don't live in the real world. I'm, you know, I'm just working through things in my mind and making stuff up. And, you know, I'm intelligent, but I can't activate it in a way that has any, you know, real impact on anything. And I'm just spinning plates up there. And you're just watching me spin plates saying, oh, look at the heady man. And they say, exactly, exactly. That was a good illustration of being heady. So I've now been told that I should get out of my head. So now I'm on a train, a subway here in New York, worrying about being in my head, just sitting there sweating. It's summer. I'm rappelling down the pit of self, you know, looking for something helpful I might have scrawled on the wall on another trip down there, some artifacts, stone tools, an old baby toy. And a woman walks onto the train with a box, and in the box is an ice cream maker. I know because it's on the box. And immediately, like that, I go, I've got to get an ice cream maker. How do you even make ice cream? How do you make chocolate ice cream? Could I make ice cream as good as the ice cream you get in the store? I read on the label of Häagen-Dazs that there's eggs in it. Do you freeze eggs and the germs go away? Is it okay to put eggs in ice cream? Is eggs in all ice cream? How do you make vanilla ice cream? I love ice cream. I don't think I could have an ice cream maker because that'd be like living with a drug dealer. I mean, how would I handle that? But I would love to make good chocolate ice cream. And then I literally had to say, dude, get out of your head. And then I had to stop myself from yelling out loud at the woman, I guess you can handle it.
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0: Something which I found staggering, 35% of Americans actually get all their information about the wider world merely from celebrities. So, I don't know how, when they go around their house with a leaflet, I don't know what it is, but it's extraordinary the amount of responsibility these people have. There's this one celebrity in America called Rosie O'Donnell, a talk show host, and she said this, she said, I don't know anything about Afghanistan, but I know it's full of terrorists, speaking as a mother. So what is this speaking as a mother then? Is that a euphemism for talking out of my ass? Suspending rational thought for a moment. As a rational human being, Al-Qaeda are a loose association of psychopathic zealots who could be rounded up with a sustained police investigation. But speaking as a parent, they're all 8 foot tall. They got lasers under their moustaches, a huge eye in their foreheads, and the only way to kill them is to nuke every country that hasn't sent us a Christmas card in the last 20 years. Speaking as a mother. And I listened to a lot of rock while I was there. And American rock has got a certain self-pitying kind of whine to it. Yeah, got a bit of MTV on your ass.

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2: It's hard to read. I hate when a sentence drags on because my brain can't handle a long sentence.
3: The corporation had originally decided that a restructuring of its charter should be preceded by a preliminary. What in the hell is going on? Okay, here we go. All right. The corporation. Okay, the corporation. Put smokestacks on that. Had originally. Okay, this thing had before. I'm going to move that to the past, and that's a timeline. The smokestacks, they're not even here yet. That's a coming. The corporation had originally decided, hey, we better. I put little people in the window making decisions. Hey, we better. That's how I read in the library. Hey, smokestack. Hey. People are like, what are you doing? Shh, I'm trying to read. So I'm trying to learn how to read better, you know. I took a speed reading course, and not to brag, but my speed shot up to 43 pages a minute. But my comprehension plummeted. Take the good with the bad, man. I was flying. Sparks coming off the fingertips. People next to me in class, he's a rapid reader. Proud, you know. I'm trying to learn how to read because I read better. Because I hear it's like good for you or something. Anybody here? It's got a good reputation, right? Nobody ever bad mouths it. You never see a point counterpoint show about reading. And in the pro side of reading, like a professor with a bow tie. And in the opposite side, hey, let me tell you something. Reading don't never do nothing. Because if you did have it in a book, and you looks at it. Then you might not even know why you had do that. I have nothing to add. I'd like to yield the remainder of my time to my opponent.

0: of his kids hanging from the rearview mirror. You know, that kid's from another landlord. And I kind of thought they were looking at me, as if they were saying, we smelt the Marhole lines, now you smell. What a world, huh? What a world. It's always good to come out. Okay. When you get out to the car, roll the windows up. Keep your thoughts inside. He's loud, but we all know loud guys. He's a fun, loud guy.
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2: You know what I mean, though? Am I the only one that's lost here? You never see positive drug stories on the news, do you? Isn't that weird, since most of the experiences I've had on drugs were real positive? Who are these morons they're finding? That's what I want to know. I used to want to call the news. Come over to our house. Watch Tommy. He's a pig. Film him. He's been doing that for hours. He's killing us. You getting all that? You know what I mean? Always that same LSD story. You've all seen it.
3: Young man on acid, thought he could fly, jumped out of a building. What a tragedy.
2: What a dick. He's an idiot. If he thought he could fly, why didn't he take off on the ground first? Check it out. You don't see ducks lined up to catch elevators to fly south. They fly from the ground, you moron. Quit ruining for everybody. He's a moron. He's dead. Good. We lost a moron to celebrate. Wow, I just felt the world get lighter. We lost a moron. Put on the Hammer album. I'm ready to dance. We lost a moron. I don't mean to sound cold or cruel or vicious, but I am, so that's the way it comes out. Professional help is being sought. How about a positive LSD story? Wouldn't that be newsworthy just once, to base your decision on information rather than scare tactics and superstitions and lies? Just once. I think it would be newsworthy. Today, a young man on acid realized that all matter is merely energy condensed to a slow vibration, that we are all one consciousness experiencing itself subjectively. There is no such thing as death. Life is only a dream, and we're the imagination of ourselves. Here's Tom with the weather.
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4: I live in New York now. I can't afford to get Nessun, so I'm forced to watch the Yankees. And they show this during the baseball game. They show this commercial for the Quit Smoking Hotline. Right, I don't know if you've seen this commercial. It's like a 60-year-old woman. She's missing every other finger because she smoked her whole life. What, was she holding the cigarettes at the wrong end? She's like, why would you smoke when this could happen to you? Why? Because I know people who've been smoking for 50 years. They haven't even lost a lighter. Now they have another commercial. It's the Quit Smoking Hotline. They got a new one. It's like a 12-year-old kid in the backyard with his baseball glove and a ball. And he throws the ball, but nobody's there to catch it because his dad smoked. Apparently, there must be some truth to the dangers of secondary smoke, because this kid must have a brain tumor to be trying to play catch with somebody that doesn't exist. Time for a cigarette break. Everything gives you cancer now, right? Everybody's worried. Big article in USA Today. Hot dogs cause cancer. Ooh, hot dogs are bad for you? There's breaking news, huh? Ground up rat's ass and cat lips and pelican teeth. Really? I thought they were loaded with niacin and vitamins, didn't you? If hot dogs cause cancer, that little Japanese guy, Kobayashi, he's going to be a tumor by 4 o'clock tonight. 7,200 last week. Hot dogs don't cause cancer. You know what causes cancer, folks? Stress causes cancer. You know what causes stress? Worrying. You know what causes worrying? People telling me that hot dogs cause cancer. We're all gonna get it eventually. It's like the crabs, dandruff. You're all gonna have to deal with it. And if everything gives you cancer, then nothing gives you cancer. That's my theory. I'm not afraid of cancer. I'll lay in a tanning bed for 14 hours,

0: smoking cigarettes, talking on my cell phone, dipping hot dogs into bowls of Sweet and Low, licking the dust off a Ground Zero worker's boots.
1: I'm gonna stick to drinking because I know the levels of drinking. I know how much alcohol I need to drink to be it to dance. That's mainly my goal. I'm gonna be honest with you. That's pretty much. You know, I used to want to get laid, but I don't. That's whatever. I just want to dance. I'm not like. I won't do it sober. So that's like the thing I need. I know how much I need in my belly to get a little Usher in my soul. That's perfect. I don't care if it's a. I'm grinding on something. Before the night's out. I'm gonna make a burger out of that ass. Grind it up, pat it out. That's so fun to me. My sister doesn't know that. She has no idea the fun level. She drinks so much. She was reported missing one time when she got drunk. Reported missing, not actually. That would be weird if I was like, and if you've seen her, you know. There's probably a number you could call. She's not still missing. She was reported missing because my mom's overprotective and my sister's, she was in her early 20s and my mom's just crazy and she couldn't get a hold of my sister for a whole night. So she called the cops and said, I think her ex-boyfriend has done something to her, which is a way to get a cop off his ass if you just bring an ex-boyfriend into it. So what happened is the cops are searching this small town that we live in and they find out that what happened was my sister wasn't missing. She went home with a guy that she just met, which that's closer to being found than anything. So she goes home with a guy, which is normal when you go home with people when you're young. That's fine. I'm not. That's cool. That's great. The part that's not normal is the cops showing up at that guy's house at 4 a.m. They knock on his door and they're like, "Is she here?" And he said, "Yeah." And then they just took her and left, and she's all right. And that's the good news. The even better news. Is that I've had a few one-night stands in my day, and I remember waking up thinking, how am I going to get this broad out of my house? The cops will do that for you? Mm-hmm. Play your cards right, your tax dollars will take care of it. I had no idea that's the move. You go out, the girl reporter missing at the beginning of the night. When you're done, just call in an anonymous tip. Hurry up, she's touching my stuff.
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5: Life is filled with interesting things. That's why I could never commit suicide. I'm having too much fun keeping an eye on you folks. Watching what you do. Human behavior. That's what I like. Humans do some really interesting things. Like, besides killing ourselves, we also kill each other. Murder. And we're the only ones who do that, by the way. We're the only species on Earth that deliberately kills members of our own species for personal gain. Or pleasure. Sometimes it's just fun. We're also the only species that deliberately kills members of another species for personal gain. Or pleasure. That's what hunters do. They kill for pleasure. That's us. Human beings. Interesting folks. Murderers. Here's an interesting form of murder we came up with. Assassination. You know what's interesting about assassination? Well, not only does it change those popularity polls in a big hurry, but it's also interesting to notice who it is we assassinate. Do you ever notice who it is? Stop to think of who it is we kill. It's always people who've told us to live together in harmony and try to love one another. Jesus, Gandhi, Lincoln, John Kennedy, Bobby Kennedy, Martin Luther King, Medgar Evers, Malcolm X, John Lennon. They all said, try to live together peacefully. Bam! Apparently, we're not ready for that. Yeah, that's difficult behavior for us. We're too busy thinking around, sitting around trying to think up ways to kill each other. Here's one we came up with. It's efficient, too. Genocide, you know? Killing large numbers of people simply because they don't look like you, they don't talk like you, and they don't have the same kind of hats you do. You ever notice that anytime you see two groups of people who really hate each other, chances are good they're wearing different kind of hats. Keep an eye on that. It might be important. But anytime there's genocide, there are always mass graves. Right? Every time we kill some dictator and go march into his country, we always find mass graves. Thousands and thousands of dead bodies of people a dictator killed. And everybody over here gets horrified. Whoa, mass graves, whoa. What's a guy supposed to do with a couple thousand people he just killed? Dig separate holes? It's labor intensive. Get real. The whole idea of killing a large number of people at one time in one place is convenience. Look at it this way. At least the dictator had the decency to throw a little dirt on them. Give the guy some credit. Dictator's a busy man. Got a lot on his mind. Like trying to figure out who's planning to kill him. So he can pick them up, put them in prison, and torture them. Here's another one of our interesting, heartwarming behaviors we come up with. Somewhere along the way, torturing each other. You want to hear a really cool torture that the Romans invented? They also used it as a form of capital punishment. It's really creative. They would take the guy in question, stuff him in a burlap sack, seal the sack up real tight, and throw it in the river. But, and here's the creative part, inside the sack with the guy, they would put a dog, a monkey, and a snake. Okay? A dog, a monkey, and a snake. That's creative.
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3: First of all, this whole thing, Hail Bop, you know, the comet, first of all, they ripped that off. That's a jazz expression from the 40s. Hail Bop. Anyway, here's the thing that really pisses me off, or it confuses me, and I'm sure you'll share this sentiment, is the fact that if there's a leader of a cult, and his name is the same as a Homer Simpson catchphrase, dope! Are you going to follow that guy? Dope! No, right, sir? Just kidding. Now, I had some people pull some stuff off the internet for me so I could share it with you, so you know I'm not making this up. These are the protocols of this group, this cult. And they have, like, major offenses, minor offenses, the 17 steps. Like, okay, major offenses, doing an act on the sly. Can't do that. Like, you can't go out of the room, blow a fart, and come back and pretend you did it. You can't do that. Having likes or dislikes. Anybody here have likes or dislikes? You're out of the cult, all right? Now, here's my favorite part. This is right from their thing here, ladies and jaywalkers. It says, the right to become a eunuch for the sake of the kingdom of God, to be non-mammalian, genderless, and celibate, mentally and physically abstaining from all sensuality and not being seen as unnatural or as missing out on something, like getting laid or eating, I would imagine.
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4: Sarah Silverman.
6: My nana was a survivor of the Holocaust, or I'm sorry, alleged Holocaust. And she had the tattoo, you know, the number, and thank God she was at one of the better concentration camps. She had a vanity number. It said, bedazzled, which is kind of fun. You know what I don't understand are the Jewish people who drive German cars. And, you know, it's not a secret that companies like Mercedes and BMW and, you know, Hitler commissioned the Volkswagen. I mean, these are companies that built cars for the Nazi war effort, you know, and yet Jewish people who drive German cars, it's so gay. And it's just gay. And then on the other side of the thing, there's Mercedes, you know, companies like that who, boy, you know, if they could have only had the foresight, if they only could have seen into the future at the kind of business, you know, at the amount of money they'd be making from Jewish consumers, you know, they'd, I don't know, maybe they'd help not kill the Jews. But, you know, instead, they helped, you know, facilitate a genocide of a people who would ultimately become their best customers. You know, any Jew will tell you it's just bad business, you know. And now I feel preachy, but I really believe this to be true. I believe that if black people were in Germany during World War II, that the Holocaust would have never happened. I do, you know, or not to Jews. got in trouble for saying the word chink on a talk show, a network talk show, and it was in the context of a joke, you know, obviously. That would be weird. That'd be like a really bad career choice if it wasn't. But nevertheless, the president of an Asian American watchdog group out here in Los Angeles, his name is Guy Aoki, and he was up in arms about it, and he put my name in all the papers calling me a racist, and it hurt, you know? I mean, as a Jew, you know, as a member of the Jewish community, you know, I was really concerned, you know, that we were losing control of the media. And, right? I mean, like, what kind of world do we live in where a totally cute white girl can't say chink on network television? It's like the 50s. Scary.
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7: It's hard growing up, all the weird kind of inconsistencies. Like, remember your first kiss? Remember the first time a tongue touched another tongue? Like 6th or 7th grade? For me, it was junior high, 7th grade. First time I tongue kissed a girl, just I was like, oh, this is awesome. I didn't know we were allowed to do this. Like, I could have been doing this the whole time. Are you serious? Just lip on teeth on gum. You think about it constantly. You remember that? And you go home and fold your tongue in half and make out with yourself. If you're not laughing, you're trying it. And it is good, isn't it? Oh, it's good. So you think about it all the time. I was in class and they're talking about Hitler or whatever. I'm like, yeah, Hitler. It's just all you could think about for weeks. And then my mom went to drop me off for school one day, and it was in junior high, we're right in front of the school, and she went to kiss me goodbye, and it was on my mind. And I open mouth kissed my own mom. It wasn't intentional. She freaked out. She's like, Colin, we don't do that. Like I had meant to do it. She didn't even give me the benefit of the doubt. That was an accident. She implied that I meant to. Like I woke up that morning going, I can't wait to make out with mommy in the front seat of the Buick in front of all my friends. I want to taste that hangover. That'll be great. No. I was like, no, I don't want to do that. Try to suppress that story. Go through junior high with that thing floating around school. Okay, so I didn't fit in, needless to say. I thought high school came. I'm like, I'm going to make it a new start, man. Remember, first day of high school's coming. You're like, I'm not getting pantsed. I'm not doing any of that. I'm going to have a new start. And so I showed up, and we had an open campus. I went skateboarding for lunch with my friend. Broke my clavicle bone. First day of high school. And they can't set that bone. They give you a brace that just pulls your shoulders back. But you only have to wear it for the first 8 weeks of high school. I was like, I'm not going to school. Like, my mom's like, no, you're going to school. I'm like, I'm not doing it. She goes, well, put a sweater on it and no one will know. So this was me for the first 8 weeks of high school in a Christmas sweater in Georgia, 90 degrees, strutting around like a psycho. People are like, what is that? We got a new mascot? Or what are we, the Christmas trolls or something? No, that's the dude that makes out with his mom.
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9: And I'm going to tell you why I don't like people checking me. It's because of me. I'm getting old. I'm getting, my mind is filthy, man. And I'm not a terrible guy, but I know I have filthy thoughts, man. And, but I have filthy thoughts and my face be like this. I know how to keep dead serious, I'm not creepy face. So there's something about a woman's ass crack, man. Like if I see a woman's ass crack in public, that does something to me. I'd be like, that is dirty. So you know, you get a girl bending over tying her shoes or something, and her ass crack show, I'd be like, damn, man. So if I'm walking through a mall and I see that, my face be like, But my mind be like, ass crack. Oh, that's right, tie your shoes. Nah, just keep tying your shoes. But my face be straight up, serious face. But I'm like, delicious ass crack. Yeah. Is that a bomb under there? But with their face being protect the world face, smelling your shoes. Take your shoes off, please. Shoes, women's shoes.
8: It's nice to be here. I was walking over tonight. I saw some young couple in the horse and carriage riding by. You know, it looks real romantic. It's like $25. You're smelling horse farts for half an hour. Clip, clop, clip. Yeah, we'll get out here. I live in L.A. A couple of weeks ago, I was involved in a carjacking, but luckily none got on the upholstery. I have a 16-year-old daughter. She just got her learner's permit. She wanted me to teach her how to drive. I said, I don't know if I have the patience for that. She said, okay, because a guy at school. I said, all right, let's go. So we're practicing in a parking lot. She wants to try and drive home. I swear, I'm not making this up. She pulls out to the street, makes a right-hand turn, doesn't turn the wheel back, and the car just keeps turning. She jumps the curb. We're on the sidewalk. She panics, probably because I was going, Jess, what are you doing? And she floors it, and we go through a cinder block wall into the Federal Express building. Like $5,700 damage to the car. She gets out and says, okay, you don't have to give me my allowance this week. Put me up in a nice hotel. Checked in. They said, smoking or non-smoking room? I said, non-smoking. They said, okay, you know there's no smoking in there. I said, thanks. I really wasn't sure what non-smoking meant. Thought it meant the room wouldn't be smoking when I went. I said, I don't smoke. And they said, okay, but if you meet somebody and you take them up to the room, no smoking. I said, if I meet somebody and they want to smoke, they can smoke out in the hall. There's no smoking in the hall. I said, then go down to the lobby. He goes, why make them go down to the lobby? Just let me put you in the smoking room and they can smoke right in the room. I said, who are you talking about? You know something I don't know? Get up to my room, they have a little card on the pillow. It says, for turn down service, dial 66. I dialed 66, and this girl got on and said, I wouldn't go out with you for the last guy on earth.
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29: What's the long form of okay? I wonder what okay is short for. Maybe it's okie dokie. We've just been abbreviating okie dokie. That would be interesting. Just all these situations that would sound different. Are you okie dokie? Yeah, I'm okie dokie. Thank you. The surgeon comes out. She's gonna be okie dokie. Your behavior in this office is not okie dokie. You wanna fight somebody? Okie dokie, let's do this. Okie dokie, tough guy. Okie dokie, okie dokie, easy, easy peasy, Japanesey. Sometimes when I'm cleaning up my apartment, I feel like my dustpan is willing to help out, but only to a point. Like, okay, just a little bit more here, we're almost finished. And the dustpan's like, I'm done right now. No, no, no, come on, we just got this last bit. No, I'm not picking that up. The hell you're not, we're going perpendicular, you're picking this up. Dustpan's like, maybe you didn't hear me. I'm out, man. You take the broom and just redistribute that around the room. And the broom's just picking fuzz that it wants to keep. It's like, I got that, I want this. No, what? No. Your job is to push it. You don't keep to keep it. No souvenirs here. Put those pubes down or whatever the hell that is. Did I say my apartment? Gotta get my story straight here. I don't have pubes around my apartment. What kind of life would I be leading if I'm leaving? I'm not gonna say pubes again on the album.
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0: I saw this story on ABC News that was about how people still listen to records, like how people still listen to vinyl. Which isn't news, like we all know that people still listen to records. But the reason I'm telling you what makes it amazing is that they kept throughout the story cutting to like 5, 6, 7-year-old children holding records confused. And they would just be like, I don't know what this is. Is it a hat? I don't know. But that's not news. You can't like put a cat on a motorcycle and be like, cats still don't understand combustible engines. This stupid cat thinks this is a terrible couch. Back to you. That's how news works. I was in special ed for 6 years growing up. Yeah. From 6th to 12th grade, I was in special ed. And not like helmety special ed, like regular, like I'm terrible at school special ed. The reason they put me in special ed, like the way I got in it, was that in 6th grade, I was supposed to do a book report. And I was like, yeah, I got a book report. Report on a book. And then 3 weeks later, I came to school dressed as Bill Cosby. And not in a sweater, like I saw him on TV dressed as a cowboy and I was like, I guess that's probably what he really wears. So I came to school dressed as Bill Cosby as a cowboy and then I lip sank his stand-up for 5 minutes. And the teacher at the end was like, you get an A+. But you have to see a doctor. That, sadly, is true.
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2: One ringy-dingy. Is this Mr. Hoover? Mr. Jedgar Hoover? Good. Then I have reached the party to whom I am speaking. Mr. Hoover, this is Miss Tomlin from the telephone company. It is my duty, Mr. Hoover, to discuss with you some of the abuses of your instrument. Yes, yeah, yes, it does sound rather un-American, doesn't it? Now then, Mr. Hoover, I have your file here before me. Oh, yes, I'm sure that you have a file on me, too. After all, turnabout is fair play. Yes, it does sound perverted. Now then, Mr. Hoover, I have a delicate problem. I find that you and your agents have indulged in the illegal and unfair practice of wiretapping. Wiretapping. Oh, Mr. Hoover, listening to other people's conversations. Oh, how do I know? From listening to your calls, that's how I know. Oh, no. Mr. Hoover, don't be rude. I'll make a loud noise into my mouthpiece and perhaps deafen you for life. Now, Mr. Hoover, may I ask, do you have a telephone directory handy? Good. Let us turn to page VIII and recite in unison. It is a crime under both federal and state law to use a telephone for annoying or harassing purposes, or to knowingly permit a phone under one's control to be used for such purposes. This includes calls in which the caller remains silent, etc., etc., etc., etc. Oh, you do know the law, Mr. Hoover. Now, Jedgar, listen, is there anybody at your place listening in? Everybody, good. Let's get right to the nitty-gritty. There's absolutely no reason for your people to skulk about, electronically speaking. You can get all the information you need from us. Probably a lot more accurately, too. Good. Good, then we will be in touch. Oh, and Mr. Hoover, before you go, I must tell you how much I admire your vacuum cleaner. Hello? Mr. Hoover? Well, why do you suppose he got so huffy? I was just being complimentary. Everybody knows there's nothing like a Hoover when you're dealing with dirt.
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4: McCoy Tyner was singing about doing the hustle. Donna Summer was all about love to love you, baby. And we'd put on high heels and stockings and girdles and bras and things. We'd gone back to what we'd known. Guys were back in suits. Hideous suits, but suits nonetheless. All trying to emulate John Travolta in Saturday Night Fever. People who had no rhythm at all could be found on the dance floor doing the hustle. And women had been liberated from yet one more shackle. It was the shackle that had been put on us by our mamas. Our mamas said to us always, don't you go out of this house wearing panties that are soiled. You could get hit by a truck. And we would worry about it. We would see ourselves in our imaginations taking one step off the corner. Bam! Hit by a truck. Laid up in the hospital. Would we be thinking, my, will I ever walk again? No, we'd be thinking, what did the doctor think when he saw me in my soiled panties? So we were liberated from that fear of soiling by one device called Always with Wings. Now, this sanitary device was kind of like a sanitary napkin. It had glue at the bottom and paper on the top. You had to peel it away. You put the gluey side into the crotch of your panties, which left the wings. The wings also had glue at the bottom, and you peeled the paper away and you tucked it under. So you no longer had to be worried about soiling. So you could get out on that floor, you could do anything you needed to do, because you knew you wasn't going to have no problems. And there you were. Just dancing and moving and grooving and having a good old time. And all that moving and grooving created heat. And all that heat created sweat. And glue and sweat just don't mix. And you'd just be going at it on the dance floor, just having the best time, doing all your favorite moves, when suddenly... And instead of being able to do what's right, which would be to adjust yourself, but you couldn't because as a woman, you'd been taught never, ever to do something like that in public. So you'd have to find some genteel way to get off the dance floor and make that adjustment. Not like the guys. A guy, when he's uncomfortable, can just adjust any old time he wants to. A guy can play with his all day and all night. While preaching from the pulpit, speaking to you from the White House, it doesn't matter where they are. They check them and play with them. They walk around like this all day long. And you sometime want to scream, how long you had them things? You never lost them before. Let them go. Let them go.
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5: There's a great car.
3: Mini Cooper. He had a car alarm in it. You can steal a Mini Cooper by hand. Don't you think anyone in the world who owns a Mini Cooper should have a bumper sticker on their car that just says, "Yeah, I know"? It's one of those cars where you can actually call into work and go, "It's too windy." You should not be able to jumpstart it with a cell phone. It's just a matter of time before our cell phones get that complicated. It's kind of ridiculous, the whole world of cell phones. You know? You ever have this happen? Let's say you were supposed to meet somebody here tonight, and you said, "Well, just meet me out front. If you get there early, we'll hang out. And if you're running late, just call me on the cell phone." "Okay, all right, I'll see you there." "Yeah, I'll see you there, okay." You're out front, there's a lot of people around. "Where are you? You said you'd be here." "I am here. I'm right out front." "No, you're not." "Yes, I am. I'm right out front." "No, you're not." "Yes, I am." "Oh, hey." They're right there. You ever done that? Talk to somebody 5 feet away and you're using satellite technology? Your voice is going off of your cell phone up into outer space where it hits a satellite, changes direction slightly, comes back down to Earth 5 feet away. The thinnest triangle ever created. Even the satellite is going, "I can see that they're standing right next to each other. I should not have to be handling this call." Someday they're going to have satellite notification. Click, look to your right. Hey!
5: Carlos Mencia.
6: And that's the big problem that we have in America, an inability to be real with the good and the bad. Just be real. Like most of you, I'm going to be real. Most people out there should not watch the news because you don't understand that the news is there to scare us to watch more news. That's what they're good at. That's what they're amazing at. You know when it started? 1999. Remember what they did in 1999? Oh, the Y2K bug. Everything with a computer is going to stop. Every car, everything. And what did we do? We stayed home and did what? Watch television. That's what we did. Like idiots. I wonder what's going to happen. I wonder what's going to happen. Nothing! They scare us. That's what they're good at. They scare us. Remember last year? What was the scare last year? The BP oil spill. Remember the words that they were using? It's catastrophic. It's cataclysmic. It's apocalyptic. This ecosystem will never recover. It will take decades, if not centuries, to find the oil. The other day, me and my 4.5-year-old son, Luke, were watching television. They went all over the Gulf Coast and took samples. They couldn't find any oil. And they're like, "I don't know why we can't find the oil." And my son yells out, "That's because there's a lot of water in the ocean." It's kind of like when I do in your pool. Whoa, when you do what, bro? "But you didn't know, Daddy, you didn't know. Because it's a little bit in a lot of water."
27: I Heart Comedy.
7: So I flew here. And I do a thing when I fly. It's kind of spiritual. I mean, I think as I've established, I'm not really like a religious person, but when I fly, I have sort of a ritual that I do to just set myself at ease. And when I get on a plane, as I'm walking through first class, I fart very hatefully on the people in first class, filling the cabin. Because I believe that if I do that, then Jesus will high-five my grandmother in heaven. I think it makes her happy. Also, if there's a little kid in first class, I always tell him, "Hey, man, did you hear? Santa's dead." Because I killed him. I killed him for you. He was like, "Why are you stabbing me?" I was like, "Jeffrey with a G told me to." Here's the deal. I do that because I like children. And little rich kids don't have... Like, you and I had difficult things happen, shaped our character. He didn't have that, so I need to do that for him as his elder friend to help him. And also, this is amazing, and I don't know why he was in coach, but I sat next to an extremely huge celebrity on the flight here, Lance Armstrong, which was awesome. I don't know what happened to him, but he probably weighs over 400 pounds now, and he's Filipino. He had on like a tie-dye whole outfit. It was like a muumuu or something, and But I know that it was Lance Armstrong because he had on a Livestrong bracelet. So it was Lance Armstrong.
27: Love comedy? You've come to the right place. This is iHeart Comedy.
8: Frank Caliendo.
9: Here's a guy who's going too fast for a lot of people. And there's some people in here going, who the hell is John Madden? Why is this jackass drawing circles in the air? This is terrible. Buy some props. I hate mime. Mime is for idiots. Apparently, I don't even have a cigarette here. I can explain this. I have carpal tunnels. In the 60s, I was always saying peace. In the 70s, I was a hand model for the international symbol of scissors. And in the 80s, I was always doing little bunny foo-foo.
10: Little bunny foo-foo hopping through the forest, picking up the field mice and boom, bopping them on the head.
9: Finally, this jackass is doing some intelligent comedy. People tell me I look like a lot of people. Don't tell you the same thing yet. Some people think I look like John Goodman because I'm so tall. I was at an all-women's college in it. Well, who cares where it was? They thought I looked like the real-life version of Barney Rubble. Brad Pitt, Tom Cruise, if you smashed their heads together and wiped away the bloody mess. Sometimes people say Chris Farley, just want to see if I'll do it. What's amazing about Chris Farley, has a movie came out after he passed away. 3 months later, he's in Norm MacDonald's movie. Imagine if that kept happening. Farley kept showing up in movies, be like a Tupac kind of thing. 13 years later, you go into a movie theater, like, in a movie kept so top secret, even his friends never knew it was made. This summer, the legend lives on because Chris Farley is Batman. You guys are not ready for this. I can tell you that right now. I don't care.
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22: But Galileo had his children, and his children would run in and say, Galileo, Galileo, will you do the Fandango? Thunderbolt, lightning, and very, very frightening. Donner, Blitzen, Cabaret Schnitzen, Grumpy, Dopey, Sleepy, Fartface, Smackhead, and Kenneth. So, but they were great. They were Renaissance period. They were active in many different areas, pushing away in different places. Like, who was that guy? Raphael. Not only a hairdresser, but he did coffees as well. Michelangelo, a painter and a decorator. And when the Pope said, Michelangelo, I want you to paint the Sistine Chapel, he said, yeah, no problem. I'll use these rollers, and I'll do it in beige. Stipple effect, you know, and 2 days will be sorted. No, you get me wrong. I want a picture with the Holy Father and a Jesus Christ and lots of little fat kids with wings. What about beige, stipple effect, 2 days? I'll be out your hair. No, I need a painting that takes 10 years to make, and Charlton Heston, he'll do a film about it with different hair and blue, stipple effect, You keep saying the same punchline. Does not work. And then, of course, Leonardo da Vinci, who did the Mona Lisa with the enigmatic smile, which is glum, in fact, isn't it? That's glum. Enigmatic's just a big word that's on glum. She's glum. She's... And they x-rayed the painting, and there's different earlier versions underneath it. The first version of the Mona Lisa was much more... Happy Lisa! The second one was... Sexy Lisa. And the last one was Mona Lisa. You finished? Have you finished? I've been here 15 years. But he did other paintings, like he did that guy with the guy in the bowler hat with the apple in the face, that's his. And the one of Lily's, which is all blurry, that blurry Lily one. And he did a couple of Pissarros, one of Toulatrecs. And he also made weapons of war and pictures of anatomy. And he invented a helicopter that did not work.
27: Day or night. comedy.
2: Wanda Sykes.
3: When I did my show, Wanda Does It, I went to the chicken ranch. I worked with them. I'm telling you, very nice people, very nice, you know. And first, on the way there, I was nervous because I was like, yo, is this going to be funny? Because they're whores. I mean, when you a whore, something went awry, you know. That's not really your fairy tale ending. When we got there, the lady who ran the place, the manager, the madam, the whole wrangler, I don't know what you call it. She was cool, and you know, she introduced me to my coworkers, you know, the girls, and the girls were like, hey, it's just our job, this is what we do. You know, I'm like, well, okay, ho. All right. It's just what they do, you know, and maybe they can't type 65 words a minute. You gotta go with your strengths. That's what I'm saying. And they had a whole system too. It was very interesting, you know, like what would happen when a guy would show up, you know, horny bastard. They would ring the bell, and the girls, they had all their shoes lined up in the hallway, so they would run and put their shoes on to go do the lineup. You know, because the whole shoes are like this high. And you don't lounge around in your whole shoes. I mean, and when you slip those babies on, you on the clock. So the girls said they would ring the bell like, ding, ding, ding, horny bastards here. And we would all run out and put on our shoes. I'm like, girl, we like firemen, huh? Yeah. A month later, you know, I'm thinking about it and all, and I was like, you know, it's crazy, because at the end of the day, I mean, it's the oldest profession. Women can earn a living selling their bodies. And the problem with that is that, you know, it affects all of us. You know, because women, you know, we got this pressure on us, because, you know, you just think like, damn, regardless of your achievements and all that stuff, eventually, you're just objectified. You know, it's like, it's all about the physical, how we look and all that. It just makes you mad, and that's why we snap and kill you in your sleep.
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4: I just moved. I used to live in this building, and the old man downstairs just hated me. He had the cutest nickname for me. It was Antichrist, because apparently I make a lot of noise, which I didn't know I did, but he would confront me twice a week for the 3 years I lived there and spoke no English, so we'd have to play this international game of charades for me to figure out what I did to him. Like, he'd shove up and excuse me, you, Antichrist. I'm like, what is it? 13 words. You're going to give them to me at random. Okay, you're Superman. What's in your chest? It's an S. What's in your back? It's a cape. Okay, you're sitting in a car. Won't start. It's stalling. Okay, now you're drunk. You're playing the drums. Your fireworks. What sound did they make? Boom. Say it twice. Boom, boom. Now you're gesturing towards your leg. Specifically your knee. Now you're a flower. You're blossoming. It grows. I think I got you. I didn't escape from stalling to hear the boom, boom of knee grows upstairs. Yes! I've been traveling a lot lately, all around the world. I've been going to the South a lot lately, which is good, because I've been meaning to run more. And I've noticed no matter where you go in this country, you know, there's so many ways of talking in the world, so many languages, but no matter where you go, there's one voice that you will hear no matter where you go, and that's the way newscasters speak. Nobody else sounds like that. It's in every single culture. Later tonight on Channel 23 News, or it could be like Spanish, or it could be like Norwegian, gurgity flurg, flurgity gurgin flurg, flurgity gurgin, gurgin flurg, flurgity gurg, channel flurgin gurg. And I know some of you are like, did he learn Norwegian for this? Yes, I did. But I tend to get crushes on female news anchors. Number one, because I have a thing for women that state only facts. I've dated some psychos, so it's nice to be like, oh my God, everything she says has a point. But also because I think it would be cool to maybe hook up with a female news anchor and then her talk dirty to me in that voice. That just sounds fantastic. Later tonight, pralines, whipped cream, and ice cream. Fun and delicious news at 5. Special report tonight, what you don't know could kill you.
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2: Jerry.

0: at the end of it. Well, Bill, the boss thinks you're the man for the position. Why don't you strip down and meet some of the people you'll be working with? Dating is not easy. Sex is not easy. Women have two types of orgasms, the actual one and the ones that they make up on their own. And I can give you the male point of view on this, which is we're fine with it. You do whatever the hell you gotta do. We will do what we have to do. To a man, sex is like a car accident anyway. And determining a female orgasm is like being asked, what did you see after the car went out of control? Well, I remember I heard a lot of screeching noises. I was facing the wrong way at one point. And in the end, my body was thrown clear.
1: Robin Williams.
2: We take you now to a special Hollywood casting office for a casting in progress.
3: Miss Smith, will you please send in the next auditionee for Metamorphosis, please?
2: Hi, your name? Oh, fantastic. You have a little bit... Oh, wonderful. These are... Your name is Iggy. Who took these? These are wonderful, okay? So, let's see. Let me read your picture and resume. It says here, you're a stunt bug in the swarm. That's wonderful. What else have you done? Fantastic. Some pilot work. That's fantastic. Okay. What are you going to do for your audition today? Streetcar Named Desire. Okay. Ready? Let's hear it. Fantastic. I think you've got the part. Who's your agent? Buzzy Lazar. Let me get him on the phone. Buzzy. Buzzy the kid's fantastic. Okay. We won the part. What? No, there won't be a no-pass trip within miles. Love you, sweetheart, darling. Have your service call my service. We'll have breakfast, lunch, dinner. Bye-bye. All right, Iggy, you got the big one. Are you ready? Give you a moment to prepare. This is it. It's the final scene for Metamorphosis. You've just changed. You're the man who's become as you are a cockroach. Fantastic to have you on the set. Okay, we're ready now. Big time entertainment. Ready? Final scene. Lola! Lola, get ready for the big number. Here we go, darling. Big time. It's your career. Love you. Ready? Lights! Camera! Action! It's in the book.
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5: Too much stuff is done in public. I was at a Starbucks, and somebody was conducting a job interview next to me at Starbucks. And it was not for a position at Starbucks. If you're going to do that there, I think I have the right to participate in that interview. Good questions, Carl. I'll take it from here. Now, Mike, as you can see, we are a company that cannot afford a real office. Matter of fact, we're not a real company, Mike. We're just a collection of unemployed men who have to tell our wives we're going somewhere every day. So we set up meetings like this all over the city at Starbucks. Is this something you think you might be interested in? I also have a theory that nobody's job title needs to be printed on an article of clothing. Same Starbucks, there was a woman, sweatshirt, big block letters that said Zumba instructor. Unnecessary, I feel. Nobody's ever really needed to know that somebody was a Zumba instructor. Unless, I mean, do I have it wrong? Are there women at Zumba class that are unclear as to who is in charge of Zumba class? I mean, I wonder who I'm supposed to be following. Maybe it's that one woman facing the rest of us shouting instructions into the Janet Jackson Rhythm Nation headset. But it could be Marge just wearing a loose-fitting white t-shirt and throwing up next to me. I'm gonna go with Marge. What should we do, Marge? Hyperventilate into a paper bag? Okay. Somebody should print up some sweatshirts. This is very confusing.
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6: 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I get Time Warner Basic Cable, so I get Al Jazeera. I get DirecTV, so I get Al Jazeera 1 and Al Jazeera 2. The deuce.
7: The deuce.
6: I didn't get the deuce. Out of the many silver linings of this war.
7: And there are countless silver linings.
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7: We could do a whole other CD
6: on the silver linings of the war. 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
1: It's starting to become like a regular channel.
0: A network. Like, we feel like they are just around the corner. They are going to need a whole slate of original programming.
1: And that's where we come in.
0: That's right.
1: We have come up with a bunch of new shows that we would like
0: just
1: to pitch.
0: Just tailor-made for Al Jazeera. And we're going to bring them into them. We're going to pitch them. But right now, while we have you here tonight, we're going to beta test a few ideas, if that's okay with you.
1: Let's go.
0: Okay, so these are ideas for Al Jazeera. Again, the first one, I got to say this, we're not huge fans of reality shows, but
1: we feel like we can sell the show.
0: This one is a slam dunk wrapped up in a hole-in-one, wrapped up in a piece of bacon around a scallop, around...
1: wrapped up in a monster truck.
0: Exactly. Yeah. That's how much of a slam dunk this is. Okay, 12 suicide bombers are picked to live in a house.
1: All right.
0: Find out what happens when they stop being terrorists and start being real.
1: That's right.
0: Now, each week, one is voted off, but he's not just voted off.
1: No, he's
0: twisted.
1: He's decapitated in front of his friends and family.
0: And we call the show Behead of the House.
1: I like it.
0: I feel like if that doesn't grab you, how about if
1: you were washing dishes and you heard this promo.
0: Tonight on Behead of the House, Muhammad declares a fatwa on Farouk's cooking.
1: Tonight,
0: I'll be head of the house.
1: They don't even say house. They're just like,
0: Now, this one I feel like we're going to sell on name alone. We don't have the idea, but on name alone.
1: We're going to sell it.
0: So You Think You Can Jihad.
1: I love it.
0: I love it, and I'll tell you why.
1: Tell me why.
0: It's so funny when people think they can jihad, but they totally can't.
1: Oh, my God. Joke's on you.
0: Yeah.
1: Joke is on you.
0: We also have some scripted programs it's not just reality shows.
1: It's not just reality.
0: A sitcom about a man who lives with his 40 wives.
1: Yep.
0: And all 40 of his wives have to deal with his parents who live right across the street.
1: Everybody loves Habib.
0: I think it's...
1: That's 9 years running.
0: 9 years. Phil Rosenthal's available, right?
1: Yeah, I think so.
0: Okay. And then finally, what we're going to pitch to them and... is Tourgasm.
1: As is.
0: As is.
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4: I had to fly from LA today to do the show, which is my own fault, because I'm working, but you ever get on a plane? There's the two nightmares, right? The fat guy. That sucks. The sweaty fat guy, right? We've all had that guy, right? That's the worst. The big sweaty fat, he's eating all the time. Did you ever sit next to a fat guy that brings his own food? Oh, man. But there's not enough food in the airplane for you, fatso? But the second worst one is the one I had today. The woman who won't shut up. Sitting behind me, like 24. Thinks she's the most interesting broad in the history of broads? No! 5 hours she talked for. I was trying to sleep. I was exhausted. 5 hours. I work at the Travel Channel. It's really interesting. I fly all over the world and travel, this and that, travel. The guy sitting next to her wasn't her boyfriend. A regular guy was like, And I'm trying to sleep, and she won't shut up. And finally, she falls asleep. And I'm wide awake. And what's with the pilots? They have to come out and tell you everything they do for the entire flight.
5: This is your captain speaking, and we're going to be flying right now to Boston. And we'll be flying over Colorado into over Chicago and down the East Coast. And I'll be checking in with you from time to time. This is the captain again. And just want to let you know, you can unfasten your seatbelts now. It should be smooth sailing for the next few hours. This is your captain again. I'm wearing blue pants and a white shirt. I'm a big fan of wrestling, and my friends call me Nick.
4: 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If we're going down, come in. We're all going to die, okay? See you later. That's all. That's all I need, okay?
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7: I'm not... like, the drug thing is one thing. I wish I could be more into that whole scene. I wish I liked music more. But my friends are so into live music. I can't do it. It feels like a lot to me. It just feels very busy. It feels like my friends will go see band, like three bands a night. Like, oh yeah, we're going to see the Black Keys. And then we're going across the street and Morrissey's playing across the street. And then Morrissey's going across the street. So we're going across the street to see Morrissey some more. Like, it sounds crazy. And I'm just like, you could literally tell me like all the Beatles were alive and playing next door to my home. And if I already took my shoes off, I'd be like, I can't go, man. I can't. No, I want to. It's just like I'm on the couch already. And a new Hannibal started. I can't do it. It's just, I don't know. I go to those music festivals to do comedy sometimes. And that's rough, too. I mean, I like it a little bit, I guess. But, and then it's just all hippies and stuff. And they're like, it's like dirty people with weird restricted diets. Like, it's a weird thing to me. I was behind people at Bonnaroo and they were ordering food, like from a food truck. And this chick was like, yeah, do you have like a soy rizo? Like, I just can't have gluten, but like soy rizo, like, are they farm? Like, she was just all, so specific about everything. And she's like, hey, can't eat meat, dairy, is it dairy free? Asking all these questions. I'm like, bitch, you have some Juggalo's heroin in your satchel, you weirdo. What are you doing? Like,
3: George Carlin.
8: You ever been behind somebody on like a two-lane road or something, somebody you cannot get around? You've been behind him already for like 18 minutes and you want to get somewhere and he's not moving at all. And did you ever get so pissed off that all you want to do now is catch up with him to see what he looks like? You know that feeling? I just want to see this sucker's face. Look, he looks exactly like I thought he would. Constipated! Cars to watch out for. First car is any car where the driver is also on the phone. Technology has brought us these self-important twits. You know, if phones were invisible, these guys wouldn't own them. The whole idea is for you to see the phone so you'll know he's a busy guy. I'm a busy guy. Cars to watch out for. People who don't know how wide their cars are. Only been driving the damn thing for 4 years. Don't know where it fits yet.
9: Well, I don't know if I can fit in there.
8: You can get the Romanian army in there! Car to watch out for. Any car with more than three people in it wearing neck braces. Cars where the driver is also conducting a personal sightseeing tour for the rest of his passengers. There's a lot of this going on. Hey, lady. Guys in vans. I don't understand these vans. What's all the extra space for? They're never hauling anything. Go to a motel like an evangelist would, for God's sakes.

0: Guys in vans. I don't understand these vans. What's all the extra space for? They're never hauling anything. Go to a motel like an evangelist would, for God's sakes. Use your brains a little. Then there's these people who want you to go ahead of them. See, I don't think it's real courtesy. That's why I don't like it. It's a bogus, it's a counterfeit generosity. Everybody wants me to go first. You, go ahead, please. Go. Even when I leave the house in the morning, there's a guy there at 7 a.m. waiting for me. I'm waiting for you to come out so you can go first. Go ahead. Doesn't work that way. And I'm sitting in the driveway. I know I'm sitting there. I'm stuck. It looks like I'm stuck, but I'm not asking for any help. I'm not asking for anything. Just sitting there. And some yo-yo, some putts, some...
1: Continuous stand-up. This is iHeart Comedy.
2: Kevin Hart.
3: I ain't dealing with no crazy-ass woman. Ain't no way in hell I'm dealing with a crazy-ass woman. I'd rather be with myself. That's what you do. You live the single life. Single life is amazing at first. Reason why it's amazing, because every night you're with your boys, you're drinking, you're meeting women, having a good time. Reality doesn't hit you about how bad the single life is until you call your friends to go out. And on that night, none of your friends are available because they're out with their women. That's when reality hits you. Yo, what up, boy? What you trying to do tonight? Oh, man, I ain't doing nothing. It's Cupcake Tuesdays. Me and my lady, we make cupcakes. Red velvet. I get to lick the bowl and everything. Lick the bowl? Man, get off my phone. Hey, don't be mad at me because you ain't got no bowl to lick. What? Now you start to rethink your whole decision. Damn. Did I have a good woman? I might have had a good woman. You know what? I need to get my lady back. See, but you can't go back the way you left. You got to reinvent yourself. You got to make it look like you're making an effort to get your woman back. Here's how dumb I am. This is what I do. I come back. Babe, I got an idea. It's gonna be great. It's gonna put the spark back in our relationship. It's gonna make us fall in love, okay? We've never done it. Let's do it for the first time together. We should both take ecstasy one time. We should pop a pill. Hear me out. It's an emotional drug, okay? It's gonna make us talk. We're gonna have sex. It's gonna be the best. She said, fine, let's do it. She takes the pill. Her pill gives her all the right reactions. I take the pill. My pill, okay. My pill made me believe that I was a drug dealer. I wish I was making this up, people. I don't know where it came from. I snapped. We were talking. She was like, babe, I just want to be happy. I want the disrespect to stop. So let me tell you something. You worried about disrespect? That's what you worried about? What you need to be worried about is how I'm going to deliver this kilo of cocaine to Pablo. She was like, what? What are you talking about? Girl, what the hell you think I'm talking about? Where you think all this money come from? Jokes? Is that what you think? You think I'm out here making funny money? Is that it? Bitch, I'm in the game. I'm out here in the streets, okay? I gotta cook it, cut it, bake it. She was like, oh my God, what about the kids? Kids, bitch, I'm out here riding around and getting it. Bird gang. You don't even know my life, bitch. Listen, let me tell you how messed up I was. I was ass naked walking around a house like this. In my mind, this was a gun. I really believed that my hand was a gun. I was making threats. I said, let me tell you something. If anybody on the block try to touch my product, chitty, chitty, bang, bang, flicking, going down. She was like, calm down. She was like, don't shoot me. Ain't nobody gonna shoot you. I got the safety on. You need to chill out.
1: All comedy, all the time. I Heart Comedy.
4: I bet you have a computer, don't you? Yep. I finally got a computer. Finally. I like it. I read my morning papers on the computer. It's just hard to hold the computer on the toilet. Because I don't have a laptop. My computer has an attitude. I push a button, it says, I'm sorry, I'm not able to process your request. I push another button, it says, what part of unable did you not understand? Do you talk to friends on the computer with the... people have sex on the computer. I can't type. I typed out, are you horny? It came out, are you Henry? And the answer came back, yes. So we had coffee. You don't even have to go to the library anymore, do you? You don't, like I did. You know, like say you're going to do a book report on Beowulf. All you have to do is go, Yahoo, Beowulf. And out it comes. You should have to go to the library and speak to a human being and say, hi, Miss McGillicuddy, where do I find information on Beowulf? Okay, you go down row A, section C, group 32, go up the spiral staircase, you'll see 5,000 shelves, go down to shelf 3,792, go down that row, veer to the right, you're going to want to veer to the left,

0: But veer to the right. You'll see a brick wall. Push the third brick from the bottom. The wall will open diagonally. Go through that wall down the staircase to the lake. Get into the boat and cross the lake of fire. If you've rented a helmet, the bats won't get you. When you get to the other side, go through the labyrinth. Go to the left, the right, the right, the left, the right. Past the third mummy, out into the woods, down the hill, over the river, up the hill. Knock on the door of the log cabin, and there will be Beowulf himself! And do it quietly.
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18: I'll tell you quick, this is one of my favorite stories, because it's very silly. I love going on pub crawls. And Chicago has some of the best I've ever been on. I used to live in Chicago. And Chicago, if you've never been, has about 4 months of sunshine a year. That's it, right? And they're all together, thank God. But people, when the sun comes out in that first day of that first month, people come out of their apartments like moles out of the ground. Like, oh, the sweet kiss of light. I'd missed you, right? Stop being a vampire because of the cold. And they go on amazing pub crawls. Like, I was on a clown pub crawl in Chicago where 85 men and women dressed as clowns. Half of us took acid, which, oh, that won't snap your brain in half. Oh, wait, yes, it will. Yes, it will. And we hired a sober guy to drive us around in a school bus, right? From bar to bar, unannounced. Did not tell the bar that we were going to, the bars we were going to, that 85 drunken, acid-headed clowns were coming to their establishments. You can imagine the carnage, right? And they were like old man bars at first, where there's nobody in there but the owner proprietor wiping on the bar, like, slow night, wipe, wipe. And we'd walk in, what the? And we'd come in like, bam, bam, bam, and then time to do shots. Horrible roundoffs and somersaults, just real mess. And at one point we were leaving a Chili's that I'm pretty sure we set on fire. Yeah. And we're halfway across Michigan Avenue, which is like 8 lanes wide, right? It's an enormous street, right? And we're halfway across it, and there's a cop at the curb in his squad car. Now, we didn't realize there was a cop in the squad car. Well, we thought the squad car was a dragon. We were that high. It's a dragon. Oh, it's asleep, though. Clowns, go! And we cross the street. And we're halfway across the street, and the cop gets on his loudspeaker. Now, if you've never had a cop talk to you through a loudspeaker, it's meant to be heard over a riot. It's incredibly loud, right? And he gets on there, and he's like, hey, hey, right? And we stop in the middle of the street, like, what, huh? Oh, hey, you guys, he can't mean us, right? We're inconspicuous. We're blending in. It's cool. But we didn't just stop. We like pop, lock, breakdance froze. Like what, hmm, right? And just each took a pose. And we each chose a different mannequin pose for some reason. Like this acid-headed hive mind, right? Where it's like, what time is it? I have a newspaper. I'm walking my dog. Like, no, none of you. Just like a forest of frozen clowns, right? And we're totally still. We're totally still like statues. And it's dead silent. It's a kind of silence like before a gunfight in the Old West, right? All you can hear is tumbleweeds and wind, right? And the cop gets back in his loudspeaker, swear to God, says this. Quit clowning around. Son of a bitch! Oh, hilarious cop! Well done, you win this day.
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19: Jim Jeffries.
20: Smoking's a weird one, man. Smoking's like, I appreciate with smoking that you can't smoke indoors anymore. I think that's the right law. I think if people are working there, you can't smoke in front of them. I think it's fair enough. And it's the same law all across the world. But in Australia now, prostitution is legal. But you can't smoke in front of the hooker. Because this might be detrimental to her health. Is this really the worst thing that's happening to this woman's body on a day-to-day basis? If you pay her enough money, you can burn her. I'm not saying pour petrol on her and light her up. I'm saying heat up a bit of metal, leave a good mark, let people know you were there. Why do we still have no smoking signs up? That makes no sense. We used to have no smoking signs. We used to have to know where we could or could not smoke. Now, we can't smoke anywhere, so why are there signs? It's the law. I understand the law. We don't have signs for every other law to remind us all the time. We're meant to understand this, right? So every place you walk in has a no smoking sign, but it also should have above it, and don't touch kids. Because I feel like that's a worse crime.
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19: Gotta be a good cook. I didn't realize my mother was a good cook after I moved out of the house. When you're a child, if your mother doesn't take you to McDonald's, you don't think she can cook. And I have one of those mothers, you know, no matter what you want, she has the ingredients at home. You say, Mom, I want to stop and get some McDonald's. She go, I got hamburger meat at home. I want McDonald's hamburgers. I'll make your hamburger better than McDonald's. You go, better than McDonald's? That's right, when you get home, you can help mama make it. You say, that's better than McDonald's. Your mother say, okay, go get me a big black frying pan from under the stove. So you hand the big black frying pan, and she say, now while you're in there, I want you to go get in the refrigerator, give me the chopped meat, and while you're in there, get me a green pepper and an onion. And you say, ain't no green peppers in McDonald's. I'm not making McDonald's, I'm making your mama's burger, and I need a green pepper and an onion while you're in there, get me an egg out too. What you need eggs for? I want hamburgers. You make an egg McMuffins. I'm not making an egg McMuffin. I don't even know what no damn egg McMuffin is. Just get me the egg out and just shut your mouth. And she take the egg and the green peppers and chop the green pepper up in big chunks. Don't even dice it. Big chunks of green peppers and onion and mix the egg in and put paprika and all this in and make a big meatball and put it in the Miller's frying pan. And McDonald's, the meat is this thin. Your mother like this is fat with green peppers hanging out of it and there's a big split in the middle and grease is popping out and you're looking at it while it's popping. You're looking at the grease in the pan. You're thinking to yourself, that don't look like no McDonald's. Then your mother say, go inside the refrigerator and get me the bread out the bread box. And you go look in the bread box and you say, Ma, we don't have no hamburger buns. All we have is Wonder Bread. That's what I said, get the bread out the bread box. You gonna put it on square Wonder Bread? Damn it, bread is bread. You better bring me that bread before I slap you in your mouth. Don't tell me something about Wonder Bread. How much of that bread cost? Tell me about Wonder Bread. This is Wonder Bread. The hamburger is a hamburger. And you make it and put it in the middle of square Wonder Bread. At McDonald's, they use buns. The meat covers the whole bread. At your mother's, the meat's right in the middle of the bread. With grease running through the middle, making the bread stick to the plate. Now, there's big green peppers hanging out the top of this big meatball on the bread. And you try to put some ketchup on it. And the mix with the grease turn the bread into pink dough. Then you grab it and get fingerprinted, and you got big pink fingerprints in the dough, and you stand there looking at it, and you try to make it look like McDonald's, so you rip the edges off around and make it round, and you got green peppers and grease running down your hand, and your mother say, now go on outside and play. And the other kids got McDonald's. They outside go, we got McDonald's, hamburgers, McDonald's, McDonald's. I got McDonald's. Oh. You stand there with this big house burger. And kids are honest. They say, where you get that big welfare green pepper burger? And you cry.
20: My mother made it.
19: And long slob. When little kids cry, some long slob come out their mouth. And it hangs this far to the ground. And it won't break. And adults stand around going, that slob gonna break. And it won't. The wind can blow. That slob's, ah. You know where you can see kids crying? I do it all the time. I'm sadistic. I like to go to the supermarket and watch mothers lose it and beat it out their kids.
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15: Doug Stanhope.
21: Alcohol doesn't get credit where credit is due. And it's not the best drug. It's not even in the top five, but it's the easiest one to get. And we are a fat, lazy country of convenience. And alcohol is a very convenient drug. If this was an ecstasy bar, I would come in, I'd order a large, I'd be drinking Evian right now, right? But it ain't that easy to get. And at the same time, if drinking required that I had to sit in a Denny's parking lot for 2 hours in the middle of the night waiting for my friend Alan to answer his voicemail and finally show up just to drop off a six-pack, yeah, I'd never drink again. I'm lazy, what I am. But it's got benefits. It doesn't get the credit. You can find every statistic and number and pie chart for where alcohol has ruined the party. But the benefits, for a while, flight attendants were trying to lobby to get alcohol taken off of airplanes. Because they said, 91% of all air rage incidents are alcohol related. Okay, fine. How much air rage is averted because of alcohol, right? How many times was someone just about to choke out that flight attendant that should have been replaced by a Coke machine years ago? They're the worst now. Now, since 9/11, they're all full of that hero syndrome in their head, and they think they're the last line of defense to the cockpit rather than a waste of space and polyester. And maybe someone gets on the plane and he's just been trying to get from point A to point B and waiting in lines and screened, and the only difference between that and a prison search, and he goes through that, he gets to the front gate and they go, we accidentally oversold this flight. We're looking for volunteers who will sit another night in Memphis because we goofed and oversold the flight. If I had a used car and I sold it to three different people and I took cash, they all show up on the same day to pick it up. I'm looking for two volunteers who will wait till I accidentally oversold this Dodge on me. So I would be doing jail time for fraud. Maybe someone goes through all that and he's about to tear out the larynx of the pig that tells him to sit up straight during takeoff because he's had enough. But no, he has a few vodka Collins first and he chills out just enough to let her live one more day. How many times has alcohol been the hero?
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22: Like, I can't say I've never had a one-night stand. It just wasn't my call. Like, I just wasn't invited back, I mean. But I'm still one of those guys, like, I never think in terms of today. Like, I don't, I think too far in advance. Like, I remember I had a girl, it was after a show here a few years ago, like, this was a hot chick, comes up to me after a show, She's like, I want to hang out with you tonight. Where are you going? I looked down. She had a tattoo on her boob of a dude's name that wasn't mine. And I just can't think in terms of that. I'm like, that's going to bother me eventually. My mom's not going to like that at all. Unless you remove that boob or I change my name to Malik, that's going to bug me. So it's not going to work out. But I get weirded out by some. My wife, like, after we've been together for a while, like, it took her a while. She finally asked me one night, like, she's like, how come you're so quiet when we have sex? How come you don't make more noise when we have sex? I'm like, I guess because I'm not really used to there being another person. I wasn't really trying to draw a crowd up to this point, I guess. I'm like, you really want me to make more noise? Listen to my voice. What's going to come out of here that's going to make this hotter, that's sweet, baby. Like, you don't. Well, she put me on the spot one night, though, where we're having sex. She's like, come on, talk dirty. It'll be fun. I'm like, shut up. She wouldn't let it go, though. She's like, come on, I hate when you're so quiet. Just try. I'm like, I don't want to. She's like, why not? I'm like, I don't know what to say. She's like, you can say anything. I don't care. I'm like, not you're wrong about that. And I feel weird having this conversation right now. Because I can't can't say anything. Like I don't want to talk trash. I can't back up. You know, like, be back there like, yeah, take that. Take what? I already know. See, I'm not setting myself up for one-liner here, you know? Yeah, take that without laughing. I dare you.
0: Russell Peters.
2: Where are the Jews at? Jews in the house? All right, Arabs, the Jews are in here. Go talk to them. You've got some hugging to do. Jews, I don't know how you got the title of being cheap. It's very offensive to Indian people. And people are like, Jews are cheap. We're like, no, that is very incorrect. I am cheap. Jews are thrifty. Big difference. Because Jews aren't actually cheap. You know who's cheap? Asians. Chinese people specifically. Where are the Chinese people at? Where are you? Always the Wu family. Nice. Chinese people, you are cheap like it's crazy. But it's about levels. Like if you were to rate like the top three cheap people in the world, Indians for sure would be number one on that list. See the pride in it? Oh yeah, fantastic. Fantastic. We are ekdam number one. We are... Indians for sure number one on that list. Very, very close second, Chinese. And Jews will give you third place, you know, just to keep you in the game. How about that, you know? So you don't feel like you're losing everything, all right? So. But it's all about levels. Like, let's just say there's a Louis Vuitton boutique, right? An Indian guy will walk past this Louis Vuitton store every day of his life and never once step foot in there. Like, not even on their best sale will I be going in there. No, thank you. Now, if Louis Vuitton's having a sale, Jewish guy's going in. It was on sale. What do you want? Machus. Chinese people, sale or no sale? You're going into Louis Vuitton every day. You never buy, but you'll go in every day. Sales guy, can I help you, sir? No, just looking. The minute sales guy turns his back, Chinese guy whips out a camera. Ka-ching, ka-ching, ka-ching, ka-ching, ka-ching, ka-ching. Goes home, emails the pictures to Hong Kong. Make this bag quickly. We'll sell it to the Indians.
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23: You can't tell to look at me because I don't look anything like a rapper. I look more like one of those guys rappers are always hanging out with. Like defense attorneys. Or homicide victims. But I do, I love hip-hop music. I actually went to see the Wu-Tang Clan recently. That's a rappers group. That's how white I am, as I say rappers group. They're just a gang of fast-talking urban youths who do the rhymey make-em-ups. Over the thumpin' boom-bips. I went to see the Wu-Tang Clan and, in Boston, which is a mistake because it's the most secretly racist place in America. I'm pretty sure Boston is where they invented the expression, I'm not racist, but... which is actually secret code for, I am racist and... Here's how racist this place is. We went to the theater to see the show, and the floor seats, which were all white people, were very expensive. And the balcony seats, which were much less expensive, all black people. So I was at the world's first and only segregated hip-hop concert. It was like I was seeing the Wu-Tang Clan at a movie theater in 1951. Yeah, that's true. And there was a commotion and a hullabaloo. And my friends, my white friends, I have black friends too, they weren't there, they were up in the balcony. My white friends were like, Josh, we should go up there, we should say something. And I was like, yeah, because I thought they meant like a political protest, like say something, fight the power. But it turns out the thing they wanted to say was, anyone up here got weed? Which sounds bad, but the case in point, case in fact, was that the show almost got shut down because there was too much weed smoke coming from the balcony. And the fire marshal had to get called in. And the fire marshal was like, guys, if this doesn't stop, he talked like that because he was white. If this doesn't stop, we're going to have to shut this concert down. Which, like, you can't shut down a hip-hop concert for too much weed smoke. That's what it's there for. That's like shutting down a Jack Johnson concert for too much boringness. Or shutting down a Fish concert for too many dreadlocks and guys secretly living off of trust funds.
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0: Ron White.
3: I love this country. I don't think this country's perfect, but I don't think any country is. And I think there are ways I could help improve this country, but nobody in Washington will listen to me because of my behavioral problem. There are three ways I think I could improve this country. I could improve the heightened state of awareness system in this country. I could help fund the war in Iraq. And there's an immigration problem. They want to build a wall all the way from the Gulf of Mexico to the Pacific. To a specific ocean, which they've already chosen. Oh, he was sharp in that. We saw him. Went on a UFO tour and took a trip across a Pacific Ocean, which he had already chosen in advance. Folks, I believe in my heart that the Department of Homeland Security's color-coded heightened state of awareness system might be the most useless thing ever shoved down the throats of the American people. In all my travels, I've yet to meet one person that knows what to do different if the heightened state of awareness is yellow or orange or yellow. Nothing ever happens anyway. I haven't met one person that knows that there are five heightened states of awareness in this country. Did you know that, sir? No, you didn't. Blue, green, yellow, orange, and red. Apparently, when the heightened state of awareness is blue, you don't even need sunscreen.
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4: 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I know it's exciting. You're like, woohoo, free blood pressure test. It's my lucky ding dong day. Also, do not shoot off a gun at the airport. You will never get it on the plane. Side tip. That wasn't even on my list of tips to you guys. It's like a free, they're all free, but that's a free side tip. If you stick your arm in the blood pressure test thing, it gets really tight around your arm to test your blood pressure, and it gets so tight you cannot move, and then kids come and steal your bags. So now you're stuck there watching your Samsonites run down the concourse, and your blood pressure shoots up really high. Here's tip number two. I'm angry about my tips. If you ever go to Buckingham Palace, learn from my mistake. Because you can mess with the guards. They're not allowed to move or talk or do anything at Buckingham Palace. They just have to stand there at attention with their afro hat that's really high and the chin strap that goes on their lip for some stupid reason. Stupid British people. When I was there, you can mess with them. You just be like, how come every time you come around my London Bridge wanna go down? My humps. But when I was there, there's this British lady who goes, you could tweak his nose if you like, pinch his bum. And I'm like, okay, all right. And I reached out and I gave his nose a little tweak. And I gotta tell you, nothing clears up jet lag quicker than the crack of a gun butt against your skull. Do not eat a blueberry crisp flavored Clif Bar. The Clif Bar company has a lot of great products. I would like to get a sponsorship with them, but the blueberry crisp flavor Clif Bar is awful. It tastes like if a foot could fart in your mouth. That's what it tastes like. The other ones are really good.
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37: Big fan of the Native American Indians. I like to just kind of let it sit for a second. If you're listening at home to this right now, a dude who's completely naked just got up and left the theater. You can't write for everybody, and I don't try. Tell you guys a little bit about myself, kind of a truth kind of thing. I will sometimes go to bars and I'll slip Ritalin into a girl's drink. as to say, maybe it's time to start paying attention to your safety. It's weird to get that kind of reaction. It usually gets a pretty big response. You know, a lot of people enjoy a man who supports women that much. Nashville's kind of a different scene, I guess. I will sometimes look up at the moon in the middle of the day. And I'll just think to myself, what the hell are you doing here? It's the sun's time to shine, bro. Get out of here. Get! You get! You get! I always imagine that the moon is looking down, just from outer space, looking down on us, just like, what are you guys doing?
0: I Heart Comedy.
1: I remember this one time my oldest son was 2, and I was very overwhelmed at the time, still being kind of a new dad, and all I wanted was 30 minutes to myself in the morning to watch SportsCenter and drink a cup of coffee. I didn't even have to watch it 4 or 5 times in a row like I used to. One episode was good for me, you know? But the second I would turn the TV on, I'd get this little 2-year-old 3-foot ninja that would come bounding out of the shadows, thinking things are about him 24 hours a day. Oh, the TV's on? Elmo! Finally, one day I snapped. No, uh-oh! Did not spend $2,000 on a flat screen TV so you could see Big Bird in high definition every morning. It's crazy. Go watch it on the 20-inch. Doesn't matter to you. To which he retorted with, Elmo! So no. Know what you're doing. Trying to say that just loud enough so your mom can hear, because you know when she gets involved, I'm going to lose. That's how it goes down every morning. It's unbelievable. I have a college degree. You know one word in English. Hate to break it to you. Elmo's not a real word. To which he retorted with, oh, really, Daddy? One word, huh? Maybe you can understand these words I've been working on. You think you're not getting laid now? I can make your life hell, Daddy. I sleep through the night because I want to, not because I have to, Father. I don't have a job. I can take naps all day, bitch. It's encouraged. See, you still haven't changed the channel. Hey, you know what? Maybe I'll go back to breastfeeding, Daddy. How would you like that? Not a great moment in your life, was it? I'm feeling thirsty right now, actually. Oh, good choice, Daddy. Good choice. Oh, look, Daddy. Letter of the day on Sesame Street is B. B. For bitch-ass Daddy. All right, he didn't really say all that. But I saw in his eyes he was capable. I didn't want to take any chances.
0: Keeping the funny going day in and day out. I Heart Comedy.
2: Joe Rogan.
3: When you hear yourself being blew up, it's always the saddest thing. Because no guy ever really believes it's happening until it's too late. No, you always, dude, just, I'm not, that's never going to happen to me again. Dude, trust me, all right? This is how I roll, you know? I tell them, do whatever you want to do. I'm going to do whatever I want to do. Let's just, you know, be friends, you know? That doesn't work, right? Because then you fall in love. And you really care about that person. And then the idea of her getting some new dude is just way too scary. So when it starts getting heavy in the fight, I just think we need some time away from each other. Let's just take a break. I'm going to go to Vegas with Cindy. She's been asking me to go anyway. No! All you picture is some gorilla stuffing her in the corner of a couch at the Hard Rock. That's too crazy. That's what you think. She likes it when you do it. You don't think she's going to like another guy to do it? She likes that. That's fun for her. You handle that thought. Probably not. You just start saying, listen, let's just talk. Come on, baby. You know I love you more than anything. Let's just talk. You don't realize you blew up until it's too late.

0: different. 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
0: Give mommy a bite of your cookie. And it's some stuff that only real Buddha heads understand. But have you ever been down to the last of your good stuff? The last of your good, good stuff. You know the stuff that's so good you gotta stick it in the microwave to dry it out so you can roll up good stuff? And for those of you that do not partake in the herbage experience, when? I'm sorry, it's hard to talk about it. When you roll your last joint, it's like a ceremony. You know how you do. Do, do, do.

0: just high. 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All you want to do is be high and watch South Park. And you sitting up here having the best giggly giggly of your life because you know they finna kill Kenny. And some old messed up person come to your house like your mama, and she start asking you a whole lot of questions, so now you gotta think. Oh, she asking you hard questions too, like, how come you eating Cool Whip and cornbread? And if you're a true pot smoker, you know the best food commercials come on late at night. And the best food commercial in the world is Red Lobster. Have you ever been so high when they squeeze that lemon, you actually grab your eye like they got you?
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3: I think the worst feeling is when you wake up late for your job. It is the worst feeling, man. I'll tell you the latest I was, right? This is the worst. Here's the latest I ever was for work, right? I was 19. I was working at a video store, Video Horizons. Our movies are in your future. That was our slogan. Right, so I'm an employee there, and you know, I'm just doing my job. And then one day the manager comes up to me and he goes, "Hey Dane, guess what? Good news, sport." I was like, "What?" And he goes, "You're the new manager of Video Horizons. Congratulations." And I said, "Oh my God, all my dreams have just come true." And he took out these keys and he was super serious. My boss was really serious. He was like, "This is a lot of responsibility, Dane, okay? You gotta get in here on the bright. You gotta dust off the Uncle Bucks. You gotta, you know, go home," right? I get into bed that night. I'm like, "I am the new manager." Yes, okay, right? Go to sleep. All of a sudden, I wake up. I'm like, I'm late. I look at the clock, okay? It's 1:45. In the afternoon, baby. That's like 5.5 hours late. No excuse for 5.5 hours late. He was waiting there for me. He's like, where were you? And again, I was like, you know, I forgot to dress. I'm nude. I'm like, hey. He was yelling at me, but there's no good. I was trying to come up. What's a good 5.5 hour late? Except, "Mark, did you hear what happened? The circus animals that got loose and took hostages? I was one of the hostages. The gazelles were dancing on my chest." And all I'm thinking, I'm gonna get a horrible reference. There goes my damn reference. But then I thought, since I'm going to get a bad reference, I might as well punch him continually in the neck, right? Who's going to believe that if they call for a reference? Well, he dumped on my chest, and then he punched me continually in the neck. If that's the kind of man you want to hire, and they're like, "You got the job. You're right, he is a Looney Tune. Welcome."

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4: These are the things men my age like. Cigars. Cigars. I can hear your internal monologue. Cigars are disgusting. So vital, so necessary. So part of the foundation of human life on Earth. How can I describe to you the majestic feeling? Life can't go on without cigars. They are the linchpin of man's existence. I don't know how the cave people got through countless eons without cigars. I'm sure they were rolling mastodon turds into tubes and just How can I describe to you the fundamental satisfaction that a cigar provides? It's almost incalculable. It's like freebasing bacon. What can I tell you? It's everything. If you could go outside of this city to the rural area and stun one of your large indigenous quadrupeds, whatever they are, little elks wearing flannel shirts. If you could just stun an elk and light its ass on fire and draw off of its mouth. Shut up! That's what it's like to smoke a cigar. It's like inhaling a quadruped. Perfect night when you're my age to drink a bottle of red wine, smoke a cigar, and watch Deadwood on HBO without your wife coming in to interrupt every 30 seconds. Standing outside on the patio smoking a cigar, watching Deadwood through the window. Oh, honey, don't turn that. Okay, we can watch America's Top Model.
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6: I tell you who's pissing me off is Alex Trebek. A little snotty bastard he's turning out to be. Mr. Jeopardy. This guy, he reprimands people on the show. Listen to the question. Remember the category. I'm just waiting for one of the contestants to go, hey, Alex, eat me. Okay, pal? I don't need this abuse on national television. I'm already negative 500. I don't need any more embarrassment out of you. It's their first time on national television. They're nervous enough as it is. He's patronizing. Imagine if somebody really lost it on Jeopardy, though. Totally snapped out. You're just so smart, aren't you, Alex? Just so smart, aren't you? Mr. Smart Alex Trebek got all the answers right in front of you, but you're just so smart, aren't you? He couldn't make it as an actor, so he turned host of a game show. Who's Alex Trebek? Is that right, Alex? Am I getting hot now, Alex? Huh? A butt face! He likes to take jacuzzis with little boys. Who's Alex Trebek? Is that right, Alex? Am I hitting a nerve now, Alex? He's 45 years old and still lives at home with his mother. Who's Alex Trump?
7: George Carlin.
8: Buying things. People spending money they don't have on things they don't need. Money they don't have on things they don't need. So they can max out their credit cards and spend the rest of their lives paying 18% interest on something that costs $12.50. And they didn't like it when they got it home anyway. But if you talk to one of them about this, if you isolate one of them, you sit them down rationally, and you talk to them about the low IQs and the dumb behavior and the bad decisions, right away they start talking about education. That's the big answer to everything. Education. They say, we need more money for education. We need more testing for the kids. You say to them, well, you know, we've tried all of that, and the kids still can't pass the test. They say, oh, don't you worry about that. We're going to lower the passing grades. And that's what they do in a lot of these schools now. They lower the passing grades so more kids can pass. More kids pass, the school looks good, everybody's happy, the IQ of the country slips another 2 or 3 points, and pretty soon all you'll need to get into college is a pencil. Then everyone wonders why 17 other countries graduate more scientists than we do. Education. Politicians know that word. They use it on you. Politicians have traditionally hidden behind three things: the flag, the Bible, and children. No child left behind. Oh, really? Well, it wasn't long ago you were talking about giving kids a head start. Head start, left behind. Someone's losing ground here.
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0: I think you can tell by looking at me. I know of what I speak. I am rather down. I am fairly street. I am what one would call a hep cat. And I've noticed trends in gangsta fashion. And it's not gangster, it's gangsta. If inner city youth want to speak like Thurston Howell III, I will honor that wish. Why, hello, we are gangsters. The latest trend that I've noticed in gangsta fashion is the knit woolen ski cap. It's actually been around so long it's been ripped off by lame white kids. But for a while there, it was strictly a gang thing. And you'd see kids in L.A. walking around, 14 and 15-year-old kids. I wouldn't go near them. Big woolen ski cap pulled down over their eyes, walking around. Middle of summer. It's 98 degrees. I'm in my car naked with the air conditioning on. I'm still hot. This on the sidewalk with a wool cap and a parka. And he wonders why he's angry at the world. How about a nice pair of breathable cotton slacks? If we could get J. Crew catalogs to our inner city youth, we can break the back of this crime problem. Jobs, education, it's a question of fabric.
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1: I just got to watch what I say to the kids. You see, my wife has a master's in education. She's a reading and writing specialist. She's read all the parenting books. And then she leaves. And it all goes out the window. And I say horrible things to the children. I was getting the kids ready because I was going to go over a comedian's house for a barbecue. We all hang out. But she's gone. So I get the little girl ready, but then I make a mistake. I send my son to get himself ready. Any parent knows that's a crapshoot. He's going to come out wearing a cape and a bathing suit, like, let's do this. And I, no. But sure enough, he comes out, but instead of the cape and the bathing suit, he got into the bottom of his drawers and closet. So he got old pants. He had floods, holes in both knees, old t-shirt. 2 years old, so it doesn't fit him in a while. There's skin showing. So he comes out looking like this effeminate European drifter. Hey, hello, Father. I'm ready for the barbecue. I hope they have those little smokies there, and I will suck on them. Like, it's hard not to laugh. No, you can't wear that. What are you doing? Why don't you wear the good clothes? Then he got upset. He put a lot of thought into his ensemble. He goes, these are my favorite pants. I'm going to wear them. I just found them. You said get ready. This is my favorite t-shirt. And I got ready. I'm going to wear it. And here's me saying something stupid. I go, dude, you're going to be embarrassed. And without missing a beat, he just steps to me a little bit. He goes, I'm not going to be embarrassed. They're your friends. Yeah, it's pretty good. So I made him wear the outfit, and turns out we were both embarrassed.
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25: I moved back to my hometown 8 years ago. I was living just for a little while, like an hour north of Los Angeles, seeing how that would go with my kids. And my son came home from beach summer camp, and he goes, "Hey, dude, we should go back to the beach, bro." And I was like, "Well, pack, son, because I don't like how this is going." So we moved home, and it's been good. It's been good. 2 weeks after I got there, this was weird. I had to go to my high school football coach's funeral. I leaned over the casket and I whispered, "You walk it off." Who's riding the pine now, bitch? This is way too big of a crowd for that response.
26: He was dead. That is not very nice.
25: If I wanted to hear this, I'd listen to an FM devil radio station. Not come out and spend my money and have a nice meal and then have to listen to this. Comes out with a sweater and a collared shirt. Well, he's mean. He looks nice, but he's mean. If I could have pushed that casket off the table, I would have. When I moved back, I had to deal with some people that I hadn't seen in a while that I didn't really like when I was younger. This is a pretty good example of that. When I was in second grade, I stole an 1899 silver dollar from my mother. I didn't know she collected coins. I didn't know it was important. I thought it was money, and I wanted Rolos, so I took it. I brought it down to Ben Franklin, which is a craft store, closest place to my house, that had Rolos. I don't know why you would name a craft store Ben Franklin, other than the fact that he did sew a key to a kite. And I guess if you're doing mushrooms, that probably seems pretty crafty. But I slapped down the silver dollar to the lady working there, picked it up, and she goes, "Oh." And then she took it and put it in her purse and took out a paper dollar from her purse and put that in the till, essentially stealing it from me, not telling me my mom was going to be me when I got home. Cut to me moving back with my kids. I brought them into Ben Franklin to get some crafts, and that lady was still working there. And I felt rage rise up in my body like I had never felt. I was thinking to myself, "You stole from a child. He is a man now, bitch." Like, I was mad, right? I was thinking about going to get a roll of fabric and kneecapping this woman. But as I got closer to her, I saw she had drawn on her eyebrows. And you can't kneecap a woman that has drawn on her eyebrows. Because either A, she's Hispanic. What is wrong with some of you? Like, you're going to sit out there in your padded seats where people are bringing you booze and lie to my face with your non-laughing white guilt response? "Oh, I don't know what he's talking about. Do you, dear?" No. Hispanic girls drawing on... It happens, and you know it. If there was a pie chart of sexes and races that draw on their eyebrows, Hispanic girls would own that, and you know it. And you can kneecap a Hispanic... See, hear that clapping? I bet it's a Hispanic lady. With tattooed on eyebrows because she was sick of drawing them on. And you can't kneecap a Hispanic woman that draws on her eyebrows because she will cut you. And it will be quick and it will be precise and you won't even know what happened. You'll say, excuse me, where are the puzzles? Oh my God, I'm tired. I gotta go. I am really tired. Did you know, I'm just gonna go. And you go in the parking lot and die. That's the end of your life. And no one knows why you're dead until you get an autopsy done. And the person performing your autopsy pulls something out from between your ribs. Eyeliner pencil. Now, I will tell you, the woman that I was talking about is not Hispanic. She was an old white lady. They also have some real estate on the pie chart. She was so old that if a little kid would bring in a silver dollar now, she would have to erase her eyebrows and draw them higher to go, oh. You can't kneecap a woman that has to etch-a-sketch her face to show emotion. One time my mom goes, wonder how much that silver dollar's worth now. Well, not enough to retire from Ben Franklin.
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0: I just prefer the easy way in life. I do. I see an escalator, I get excited. I'm like, sweet, all I gotta do is keep my balance. People look so bored on escalators. They're always like, ah. You should be like, I'm going upstairs without moving my legs. I like to pretend I'm in charge of the escalator, turn to the people behind me. You gotta follow me. Stand there, keep that pace. You ever been on an escalator and someone starts walking up behind you? I'm like, settle down, weirdo. This is one of the good parts of life. How about those people that take the stairs right next to the escalator? What are you, drunk? This thing's free. You don't need a ticket. They're always like, I'm taking the stairs because I'm watching my cholesterol. And then halfway up, they always have that look in their eyes. I've made an enormous mistake. These stairs are hard. The escalator definitely makes you look down on stairs. You're nothing more than an organized hill. The only thing worse than walking upstairs is walking up an escalator that's not working. Oh, what's the point? It's like having a dead butler. Oh, come on. My butler died last week. We all look so confused when we encounter the escalator that's not working. How am I supposed to get up there? Someone gotta, I'm trapped! Help, help! I don't like it when they separate the up and the down escalator. They do that in malls. You're like, well, here's the down escalator. Where's the up? Oh, that's conveniently located a mile away. Did you bring a canoe? Because there's a river. It's also amazing, after all our technological advancements, we still can't get the escalator handrail to go the same speed as the escalator. Looks like my hand's gonna get up there before me. See up there, hand? I'd wave, but I don't have a hand.
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3: Anybody here ever had a heart attack? No, mother never admit they had a heart attack, right? Baby?
5: 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I had indigestion one time.
3: That mother's hype. I woke up in the ambulance, and then they put you in intensive care. They put you in a room and hooked up with wires, and she looked like Frankenstein, laying there. Tubes be all in your nose. You get to watch your life beep away. Like you'd be a machine. Do, do, do, do, do, do. If you hear, do, cancel Christmas. One morning I woke up, I heard, doo. I said, ah! Doo, doo, doo, doo, doo, doo, doo. And I was in the hospital, man, and an old man died while I was in there. Old man, about 97. You might want to live to be 98. But he died, and he was in room 24. I was in 25, he died dead. And I said to myself, I said, God, no mathematics. After 24, come 25. And I heard the nurse, didn't you check on him? Well, he was all right 2 days ago. Oh, Well, if you don't say nothing, I won't say nothing. And I said, a mother can die here for real. I start tearing tubes out my arm. I was trying to get out of the hospital and that Demerol be fine. Nurse say, you can't leave. You lying, mother. I'm going outside and die in the gutter where somebody can find my ass.
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6: I got a dog recently, everybody. That's like the big thing. Yes, I did. I'm psyched. Yeah, so we had like this stalemate, you know? I wanted the brand new bulldog, you know? And she kept seeing that Sarah McLaughlin commercial. Getting all sad, you know? Oh, they ought to get sued for false advertisement in that thing. I swear to God. They handpicked those dogs. The cutest little fuzzy. I just want to play frisbee. Those cute little innocent little Dr. Seuss looking dogs. Where are the pit bulls? Where are the Rottweilers? Where are those maniacs you see lifting weights down at the shelter? They got the saddest looking dogs ever, and she's whining over the top of them. In the arms of an angel. Those dogs are looking all sad at the camera. My last daughter wasn't a nice person. Those ridiculous bandages, like they're in Saving Private Ryan. That Three Stooges rabbit ear, I have a toothache. I love that one, it's all wrapped up like a mummy. It's like, how? What? Did it get hit by a cannonball during a Civil War reenactment? Did a Tyrannosaurus pick it up? Ah, poof, spit it out. My favorite was that one-eyed pug. Ah, oh, that's a great dog. Yeah, bring that home to the kids. I'm sure that won't freak them out at all. Mommy, did you get us a dog? Just let him sniff you. Just let him sniff you. Do not approach him from the right. Do not approach him from the right. Just let him sniff you. Come around. It becomes an entirely different animal when you do that. Just know he comes from the left. His name is Pookie. We're going to call him Pookie now. So she was into that. I wanted to get the bulldog. That was my thing. I was like, I want to get the bulldog. But then I started researching on the bulldogs. They got all these health problems, man. From day one, they can't even breathe. They come out into the world. It's like they've been working with asbestos their entire life. You know? It's unbelievable. They can't even breathe. You gotta have them sleeping upright in this lazy boy rubbing Vicks Vapor Rub on their chest. They got like sleep apnea. They die 9 times every night. Why don't I just rescue a retired offensive lineman while I'm at it? Yeah, this is Jim Jeffcoat. We're gonna call him Larry for the rest of his life for some stupid reason.
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7: Whatever the subject matter, if the logic is flawed, you should always be able to point it out. Right? It's like when you argue with a vegetarian, and they're normally making a good case, but then they say something like, okay, yeah, man, but would you still eat meat if you had to kill the animal yourself? Well, of course you would, we're in the Midwest, but... That's not what I was getting at. I know what it's like out here. You take a shortcut back from the bar across the field, there's a cow in your way, red mist descends, next thing you know, it's steak for dinner. I know that, it's cool. You guys would, I'm fully aware of that. I wouldn't. But then again, I wouldn't eat any vegetables if I had to grow them myself. It's not compassion, it's just laziness. If I had to make all the clothes that I wore, this would be a very different kind of show. It will be quite funny. Until you all got arrested. Then they play it for sympathy, don't they? They're like, okay, yeah, but look at the meat in that burger and just imagine the cow that came from. Because that was once a poor, innocent cow and now it's dead because of you. By buying that burger, you killed that cow. And I'll be honest with you, that makes me feel pretty powerful. Yeah, I've killed a cow. I didn't have to do anything, I just handed over money. It's like taking out a mafia hit on cattle. You've disappointed me, Mr. Cow. Just go up to a cow in the field and kiss it. It knows.
1: Maria Bamford.
8: My sister's very smart, and I've been trying to get smarter. This is a CD, so people probably won't be able to see this, but if they can use their hands at home, maybe they can learn more about geography through my hands. Here's Africa, right? Palms blade. Then the lower part, that's where Oprah's teaching everybody how to give makeovers. And then here's the middle part, right? That's Chad, the Sudan, a lot of rough stuff, because they don't know the secret. And then
9: Oh, here's England. Oh, England. Oh, we act like we're smarter than the United States, but in fact we're just mumbling.
8: What?
9: Oh, you wouldn't understand. American educational system. The fish and chips conservatory of 1312.
8: And then here's Eastern Europe. Everybody's doing contortion gymnastics because there's no human rights law, so all the kids have to get in a Cirque du Soleil. And then here's China. We're making stuff. We're making stuff. And here's
9: India. Oh, there's not enough room for the phone lines. Travelocity. This is Susan.
8: And then here's the Middle East. Here's the church. Here's the mosque. Open the temple. Everybody's mad. And then here's Australia. Oh, we're bigger landmasses. You're United States. Epic steakhouse. We didn't even own that. So I'm going from Florida. And then
9: South America, we statistically, Southern Central America, the happiest people in the world because we value family, relationship, leisure time.
8: Shut up, it's the U.S., Los Angeles, New York, Midwest, we're landlocked. And then Canada's like, oh, we're so sorry about those guys, we're so sorry. And it's like, what? Canada's like, we're so sorry. That's just like boom, boom, boom, boom, oh no, oh, no, be quiet, no, it's okay, baby. Ten cuidado, Estados Unidos, ten cuidado. Tranquilo, tranquilo. Okay. Basically gonna work out.
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10: I actually found out that I was HIV positive and that I had AIDS. And I was so shocked when I found that out that I was positive because people always told me I was so negative, you know, and you just don't think about it, you know? But oh my God, and I was so sick. I was in the hospital. It was terrible. And I was not a good hospital patient. I kept trying to get up and out of bed. And finally, the nurse said, look, Kevin, you need to stay in bed. We'll get you everything that you need. Just press the button. It's like staying at the Hilton. I was like, yeah, right. Excuse me, but the last time I stayed at the Hilton, nobody snuck into my room at 2:00 in the morning and gave me an enema, okay? Okay, maybe once, but that's a whole nother show, okay? You know, I'm taking all the drugs that are available. There's so many drugs that I have to take, there's not room in my makeup bag for anything else. Actually, it's like, should I take the AZT or the eyeliner pencil? What would Michael Jackson do? Eyeliner pencil, let's go, hey. It's true, but I just got back from the doctor last week for my monthly checkup, and my T-cells have doubled, which is very exciting. Yeah, thank you, yeah, thanks. I was excited. Now I have two of them, you know, and which I've named Thelma and Louise. Two bitches that won't give up, you know. I'm sure if there's such a thing as a lesbian T-cell, I've got it. It's just hanging on for dear life, basically. But no, it's hard telling people that you're gay. It's even harder telling people that you're HIV positive. I mean, Hallmark does not make a card for this occasion. I'm here to tell you, man. But one of the nice things about being HIV positive, your doctor gives you the best drugs. I'm just not sure if he should be selling them to me out of the back of his trunk or not. But and I think it's important for us to make those arrangements just in case anything does happen to us. It doesn't have to be AIDS or whatever. And I've had all those talks with the family and the friends. And I told my partner, I said, sweetheart, if anything ever does happen to me, please don't make an AIDS panel quilt out of my name. And I have a lot of respect for the AIDS panel project. I mean, a lot of people have worked hard on that. But you guys know me by now. Don't you think I'm more of a throw pillow kind of person? A little tasteful fringe around it or something, I don't know. And I don't want one of those cutesy memorial services too, where everybody lets off a helium balloon, says a poem that's corny, and that eternal flame thing, that's been done before. I'm pretty sure about that. Now, I think for me, I just want like an eternally smoldering cigarette in an ashtray in some corner over there. You know? Yeah, that's more me.
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11: They have Snuggies now for dogs, and I love dogs, but if I ever see a dog wearing a Snuggie, I'm going to kill it. Because that's what I think the dog would want me to do. I think if all dogs go to heaven, Michael Vick's going to be a little nervous if he makes the cut. No kidding. Yeah. There's going to be an awkward pause at the pearly gates. Really? They're all here? Yeah, it seems like they're waiting on you, too, man. I'm going to slip off to hell. We have a little French bulldog named Pearl, and the other day my wife said, I finally figured it out. That dog is jealous of me. That dog loves you so much, she can't stand it if I'm in the same room with you. And I said, oh, don't be ridiculous. And she walked into the kitchen, and when she did, Pearl jumped on my stomach and said, I can have all your babies at the same time. She's coming back. Act like nothing's going on. Nothing is going on. I didn't know whether to buy more of that weed or never smoke it again. I went with A.
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1: Todd Barry.
12: I've been looking for a new apartment. I went on a real estate website. They had listings of available apartments. Then a picture next to each listing. Then in tiny print below, it said, these pictures might not match up to the actual apartment. That is such a New York move. It's like, all right, we have a listing of a real place to live. What do we need now? I guess we need a picture of any place to live. But boss, I have a digital camera. Oh, that's not necessary. Let's go on the internet and see what we can find. Ooh, Bono has a nice place. Download the image, crop out that moat. And a realtor sent me a link of a place to look at. I clicked on the link. There were four pictures of the apartment. Three of the exterior of the building. And a picture of the stove. So, you know what? I'm going to follow my gut on this one. I don't think there was guys standing there with a camera looking at an awesome living room going, no. Let's not play all our cards. Ooh, nice paper towel rack. Tantalizing unmade bed with a bag of Fritos on top. Saw an apartment advertised. One of the features listed was white tile bathroom. White tile bathroom. It's like, honey, get over here. Remember when I said if you married me, there'd be no more carpeted bathrooms? Well, after what seems like a lifelong search, I have finally found a place with a I hope you're sitting down. A tile bathroom. I can't even imagine what that must be like. I wonder if it's like every bathroom I've ever been in my entire life, including the one at the bus station. And it's not just tile, it is white tile. It's as if the builders went into Home Depot and bought the first tile they saw. Hit the road 10 seconds later.
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0: Let the orgy begin. I better explain this. Some guy, some clown, walks into our office the other day. He's wearing this toga, which is a new thing. He said that they're trying to get the fellas wear this summer. It's just an old toga. Is there a draft in here? I feel like an idiot. If you folks at home without color sets, this is a royal blue with a gold sash. And my legs are as white as the underbelly of a born gosling. And oh, yeah, well, that's when I kick him your rim shot. I know what you're thinking now, right? I know what you're all thinking.
1: Yes.
0: Same thing when a Scotsman, you know, wears kilts. You're saying, what? What is he wearing underneath?
2: What is he wearing underneath? Yeah.
3: What are you wearing underneath?
0: Wait a minute. This is not open end. What does anybody wear under an everyday toga? My everyday fruit of the looms. What other show would walk out and do this? Can you see Sullivan opening with one of these?
4: Never.
0: Want to get the Christians ready? We got a dandy show. I'm going to go out and slip into something comfortable because I'm beginning to feel like a nut.
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6: Here's my one question. How do you get crucifixion, resurrection, and then chocolate bunnies, colored eggs? Wild stretch! Even kids are going,
7: rabbits don't lay eggs. This is a real stretch. Where are you going with this? That's really a miracle if a rabbit passes an egg.
6: And I know you don't want to see a little kid bite the head off a chocolate Jesus. That's not good. A little cream-filled cross going, no, you don't want that. And you don't want to be putting raspberry jam in the grass going, let's find Jesus, come on. But then you have the saints, people who did amazing things. But now we're letting some of them go, like Christopher. They're going, Chris, I'm sorry, dashboard sales are down. Medals aren't selling very well. Drop the kid off your back. We're moving on. Come on. We're going to have St. Prada, Our Lady of Accessories. Come on. But I want a saint, though, a saint who's done amazing things like Mother Teresa. Oh, yes, Pat Robinson said Mother Teresa wasn't a real Christian. Why, because she didn't have a university and a tax shelter? Come on, Pat. Mother Teresa never had a product line. She never had a perfume. Mother Teresa's compassion. I smell because I care. Compassion. Or Gandhi never had Gandhi jeans. Whether you're telling the English to get out or not eating at all, Gandhi jeans, they come in size one and below. Because Gandhi was an amazing man. They said to Gandhi, they said, Gandhi ji, what do you think of Western civilization? He said, I think it would be a wonderful idea. Way to go, Gandhi. And I know, as amazing as he was, there was probably somebody in a Bombay bar going, I know Gandhi. He was a prick. I saw him sucking on a pork hot dog, hitting on Mother Teresa. I saw it. He kept saying, who's your diaper daddy? Who's your diaper daddy?
5: Comedy, you've come to the right place. This is iHeart Comedy.
8: David Cross.
9: This is a little game you can play with your friends and family. I hope you do if you don't already play it. Just leave you with it. I just my family called Joy Whack-A-Mole. What happens is that somebody brings up something that they're really happy about, and then the other person tries to slam it down. Playing with my dad, and I was like, Dad, check out this new top. Oh, it's very nice. Yeah, guess how much? I don't know, $50. No, $5. Jesus, that's a good deal. Yeah, you got that right. It's like $5. How do they do it? Oh, I was reading about that. Slavery. Yeah, he put them in manufacturing out of these countries. There's no labor laws, human rights violations, no environmental protection. And then they pass that savings on to you. It's a pretty sweet coat, though, Dad. It kind of skims the profile. My sister and I, of course, play Sarah. I think I met somebody. I mean, I don't know, but I think I'm excited about. I met this guy, and I'm excited. Oh, for you. Good for you. That's awesome. It's awesome. Yeah, I mean, I don't know. I mean, you never know, but I guess you just enjoy the moment. Just enjoy the process. Enjoy the process. Are you sure you haven't projected a fantasy on a trisexual stranger you met on petfinder.uk? You're like, I'm gay and out of town. That happened like twice. That's not even a pattern.
5: I Heart Comedy.
1: I'm an insecure egomaniac. You know how big my ego is? I keep a journal and I'm lying in it. Is that alarming to anybody else? I read it the other day. I'm like, I didn't invent the cotton gin. I have no patience. I'm very immature. I have a temper. I yell. But I'm a good guy. I am. Look, I know we just met, but I'm a lovely little man. I really am. I will instinctually make the virtuous choice to benefit humanity. I'm very proud of that. I believe in humanity. People suck. People just suck. I'll let you into traffic. If I don't get that little wave, now I have to run you off the road. What am I, the bandit running blocker for you, snowman? And I get so angry. You know how angry I get? I gave myself Tourette's. Did you ever give yourself Tourette's? Did you ever twitch and blurt out obscenities for no apparent reason? That can't be healthy, can it? Just random spikes of fury coming out of you? I get it from my father. My father's either pissed off or asleep. I asked him, I said, Pop, how come you're so angry? Helps to hold down the rage. My father's got exquisite anger. Just, it's total communication. You're never gonna look at my father and think, I wonder what's on his mind. I got arrested when I was 16 years old. Kid stuff. Stole a car. So, local cops find me, say, come on, kid, we're gonna take you home. No. Lock me up, give me the chair, but don't wake my father up. They take me to the station, they call my father. Mr. Farrar, we have your son here at the 4th precinct. Yeah? Keep him.
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4: That's right. Home of the Million Man March. That's right. The Million Man March. So it had all the positive black leaders there. Farrakhan, Jesse, Marion Barry. He get a ticket. It was a damn positivity ticket. How he get it, man? Marion Barry at the Million Man March. You know what that means? That means that even in our finest hour, we had a crackhead on stage. Yeah, boo if you want. You know I'm right. How the hell Marion Barry get his job back? Smoke crack got his job back. Your job back. That's right. They're not gonna trust you around the Happy Meals. They'll send your ass to Hardee's. Smoke crack got his job. All I wanna know, who ran against him that they lost? Who was so bad they lost to a crackhead? What was that campaign like? What was they on heroin? Man, now, now, come on, man. How are they going to tell little kids to not get high when the mayor's on crack? Don't get high, it won't be nothing. I could be mayor.
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8: Now, I was not prepared for marriage. It's my, I didn't know the facts of life. You ready for that? 27 years old. Right? Didn't know the facts of life. Running out of my mother's house saying, for God's sakes, give me a hint. Something sounds like. My mother said, you go to the movies, you learn. What do you learn in the movies? You see the husband and wife hugging and kissing, right? And when things get intense, what happens? The camera moves away, that's what happens. And you see waves crashing, crash, crash, crash. And the camera comes back and the girl says, Harry, I'm pregnant. You know I believe that. For years I wouldn't go to the beach with a date. Oh, no. A motel, yes, the beach, never. My mother lied to me about a lot of things, that's why I had the kid. Oh, pregnancy. First of all, I had no idea I was pregnant, because I was taking the pill right until I threw up. But I was put in the wrong place. What did I know? Every night into the year, and the next thing I know, I'm in Detroit. And I figured, I'm in Detroit, which is strange, and I figured like, I better check it out with a doctor, you know? So I go to look for a doctor, and the sign said, doctor's out, see, super, but I don't really know who it was that examined me, because I don't trust any obstetrician that while he's examining you goes, coochie-coo. He made me take the rabbit test. Did you take the rabbit test? And if the rabbit dies, in theory, you're pregnant. Unless you get an old rabbit. A friend of mine got a rabbit with a heart attack. Are you ready for that? Who knew at the right moment the rabbit dropped dead on the table? For 9 months, she was knitting garments. Changed the den into a bedroom and nothing in the end of 9 months. You know, a big hiccup and that was it. So I took the rabbit test. And I felt like hell, because

0: That's another privilege they have. They get away, they say things, it's cute, no matter what. My daughter used to name her toes. Yeah, she had a name for every toe. Judy, Nancy, Karen, Susan. Oh, everybody thought that was adorable. Yeah, okay, but if Grandpa does it, it's a tragedy. Nobody wants that. Nobody wants Grandpa. Come here, let me introduce you. Let me introduce some friends of mine. Come over here. Come over here. Say hello to Fat Tony and Jimmy the Weasel. What's wrong with you? Button up your collar. Two-year-old bath time. Oh, boy, I remember that. I'll never forget when they were two and they were in the tub and one of them stood up. It's a proud father-son moment here. He wanted to show me something. Yeah. I guess the water stimulated him. Yeah. And they're not shy at two. Oh, no. Oh, pee-pee big. Pee-pee big. Pee-pee big. Pee-pee big. Pee-pee big. Once again, cute. Grandpa does that? No, not so cute. Yeah. That's not fair. What kind of double standard is that? It's not fair to Grandpa. I'm sure Grandpa's just as surprised as a two-year-old. Come on, let him rejoice a little.
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2: I had other, like, scary stuff happen. Like, this happened, I was 10, my dad's friend's kid was having a birthday, and we did not want to go. This kid was annoying, he was a bully, we didn't want to go. And my dad's like, bad news, you have to go. And we're like, that's as far as we got. So we have to go. So we get there to this birthday, and the birthday's in Pakistan. And I mean, we're all in Pakistan. I don't know why I said it like that. That would have been horrible if we weren't. And he was like, bad news number two, the birthday's in Pakistan. Here's your ticket there, make your own way back. See you again, never, never see you again. So we get to this birthday, and for some reason, on the stereo, they're playing a knockoff Pakistani version of the birthday song. And the song goes exactly like this, I swear. The song goes, happy birthday. Thank you very much. Happy birthday. Thank you very much. Happy birthday. Those are the only lyrics. Over and over. That's it. And you think it's a horrible duet, you know, with two people? One guy being like, happy birthday. Oh, thank you very much. But it's one voice. So it's one crazy guy alone in a room, wishing himself a happy birthday into a mirror, and then thanking himself as if he's surprised every time. Happy birthday. Thank you very much. I'm glad someone remembered. Let's go kill everybody.
3: I love the drive-through oil change places. Because they're only like 35 or 40 bucks or so to go there and have them change your oil, right? But then they find stuff that you didn't even bring the car there for. And that's what I like. I was there a few weeks ago and this dude, Joel, found a lump in my breast. It's full service. That's all I'm saying. It's very full service and a fantastic bargain. Not too long ago, I passed an abortion clinic, and it was awesome. Not because it was, like, on my list of stuff to do or whatever, like, my bucket list, like, one of these days! Not like that. But because they had a protester out front, and, by the way, I've moved to Los Angeles, but I'm poor, and I haven't had acting lessons, so I need you to suspend your disbelief and meet me in the middle. This is my impression of a protester hoisting a sign dramatically in the air. The protester had a sign, right? And the sign said, I regret my abortion. That's what it said, I regret my abortion, which is a very strong statement. And I want to make this clear. I'm not judging anybody. Because I know that personally, I have done plenty of things in my own life that I have regretted. I just never made a sign, though. Don't get me wrong, I have had one-night stands and, you know, whatever. You don't need to know the details.

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3: Stephen Wright.
4: Yesterday I saw a subliminal advertising executive just for a second. I finally went to the eye doctor. I got contacts, but I only need them when I read, so I got flip-ups. Keep on my desk right next to my typewriter. I have the oldest typewriter in the world. Types in pencil. Under my bed, I have a shoebox full of telephone rings. Whenever I get lonely, I open it up just a little bit and I get a call. By the time I dropped the box all over the floor and the phone wouldn't stop ringing. So I had to have it disconnected. I got another phone, though. I didn't have much money, so I had to get an irregular phone. It had no 5 on it. I was walking down the street and I bumped into a good friend of mine. He said, "How come you never call me anymore?" I said, "I can't call everyone I want. My phone has no 5 on it." He said, "That's really weird." He said, "How long have you had it?" I said, "I don't know. My calendar has no 7. I get up the other day and everything in my apartment had been stolen and replaced with an exact replica. Couldn't believe it. Call my friend and I said, "Come here, look at this stuff. It's all an exact replica. What do you think?" He said, "Do I know you?" It's a small world, but I wouldn't want to paint it. Just got out of the hospital. I was in a speed reading accident. I hit a bookmark. Flew across the room. I've been doing a lot of painting lately, abstract painting, extremely abstract, no brush, no canvas. I just think about it. One time I went to a museum where all the work in the museum was done by children. They had all the paintings up on refrigerators. I also went to a museum where they had all the heads and arms from the statues that are in all the other museums. Left there and I was walking down the street and I saw a man who had wooden legs and real feet. He asked me if I knew what time it is. I said, "Yes, but not right now." I like my dental hygienist. I think she's very pretty. So whenever I go to have my teeth cleaned while I'm in the waiting room, I eat an entire box of Oreo cookies. Sometimes I have to cancel all the rest of the appointments.
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5: I'm already crotchety. I'm 33 years old, and I'm already crotchety. Is that bad? I don't like Facebook. I don't like Facebook because they want you to like everything. I got asked to like Jews the other day. You can't say no. Yes, I like Jews. What are you insinuating? Here's the problem with it. You know, on Facebook, whenever people update their page too much, the Jews page was updating like every 20 minutes and I couldn't read what my real friends are writing. You know how weird, you know how awkward it is to have to hit a button on Facebook that says, "Hide Jews"? That's a lot of responsibility, man. Does Facebook have an attic? I don't know. Some of you read that book in fourth grade. Congratulations. I was thinking about this. How come if you're a teen wolf? How come if you're a teen wolf, you're really good at basketball? But if you're a timber wolf, you suck! Here's what I do with my life. I'm 33 years old. I got into a fight on Facebook with an AC/DC tribute band. That's what I'm doing with my life. You know what? Because you know what a tribute band is? A cover band just plays like Beatles and like Jimi Hendrix, but a tribute band only plays one band. They only play AC/DC and they dress up like them. It's like Halloween every day for these mothers, you know what I mean? And I got into a fight with them because there was a screw up. There's the name of their band, their tribute band, they have a joke name. Their name is ADDC. Get it? There's a punk band. One of my favorite bands is this punk band that's also called ADDC. And neither one of them are popular, really. But I like them. And so I went to like them on Facebook. And I looked and I was like, how come it says that they want to shake me all night long? Like, I got confused. And I'm like, I realized, like, oh, it's a tribute band. So I wrote on their page, I go, oh, you guys aren't the punk band ADDC, you're the tribute band, meh. As I wanted to show my disappointment. And here's, they got super pissed. They wrote back, they wrote, yeah, anybody could read and see that we're a tribute band, not some stupid punk band. Does this punk band have a CD out? No. Does this punk band have, like, great studio recordings? No. Do they have a website? No, we do. And they go, so if you don't like our music, you can get lost. So I wrote back, it's a good thing you don't have your own music. But they kept going. They're like, we played Vegas. We played Vegas. I bet we've toured more in 1 month than you have in your whole life. We played Vegas. And I wrote back, who'd you open for in Vegas? Midget Kiss?
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3: I really think it's crazy that we hit our kids. It really is. Here's the crazy part about it. Kids are the only people in the world that you're allowed to hit. Do you realize that? They're the most vulnerable and they're the most destroyed by being hit. But it's totally okay to hit them. And they're the only ones. If you hit a dog, they will put you in jail for that. You can't hit a person unless you can prove that they were trying to kill you. Hey, your people want you to hit your kid. If your kid's making noise, I'm like, can I hit him? Hit him! That's what, we're proud of it. We tell, I hit my kids. That's what people say all the time. You're damn right I hit my kids. Why do you hit them? Because they were doing a thing I didn't like at the moment. And so I hit them and guess what? They didn't do it after that. Well, that wouldn't be taking the easy way out, would it? How about talking to them for a second, you retard? How is that? What are you, an idiot? What are you, an ape? Well, I know it's a pain in the ass. It's not their fault. Well, I'm teaching them that you hit things. It's learning the world. You hit him, and he'll know that I'm stronger than him, that it hurts when my hand hits his face. He'll know. We'll get some wisdom out of that. I'm raising him right. Damn it.
6: If you have kids and you do hit your kids,
3: I totally get it. I'm not judging. Let me just explain. I get it. Because my mom hit me. She hit me all the time. I don't hit my kids. I'm not better than my mom. It's because she was poor and I have money. That's really all it is. It really is. My mom worked really hard. She was a single mom. She'd come home all bent over after 15 hours. I'd be like, Mommy. Shut up! I totally get that. I work 2 hours a week sometimes. So it's not really fair. And I know that. Being a parent means you have your back up against the wall all the time because it's the only job you can't quit. It's the only job where you can't just put your wrench down and go, guys, I'm leaving. I don't even want my last check. I'm going home.
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7: And in 1995, my father was dying and I was touring with the Righteous Brothers, so they called me back to California. And my dad said, son, would you do me a favor? I said, what? He said, would you go to Israel for me? I said, sure. He said, would you go to the Gaza Strip for me? I said, no. Scary, the Gaza Strip. You know, you got few people there with uneven facial hair going, death to America, and they're wearing a Nike shirt. Separation of apparel and state. Now, don't get me wrong. I grew up in the Middle East, and I know democracy might not work there. Because you know what? It's not their fault. The people there were under occupation for so long that every person there has an opinion. That's why when we were little, we couldn't play Ring Around the Rosie. Because if you can get three Arabs to go in one direction, we would never have problems in the Middle East. Yes. And I'm, You know, I'm an Arab American, and I love, I'm as American as sugar-free apple pie, people. You know, I love, you know, I drove a red Chevy. I know that Leroy Brown is meaner than the junkyard dog. I stayed at Hotel California. I've been to the levee, and the levee was dry. And I can never understand that song. I think you have to be born here to know it. I don't know. And you know what? I'm easygoing until someone cuts in line in front of me. That's the American thing. American would love everybody. They are all very open. But the minute you cut in line in front of them, they'll kill you. I have a mortgage. I'm on some form of prescription medication. My credit cards are full, but I still think I have money. I had sweet tea in Atlanta. I tipped cows in Wisconsin. I've done it all. And I still don't know if Richard Simmons is male or female. Is that American enough?
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2: Nate Bargatze.
8: Guys, we're not good at marriage. I mean, that's just, it's that easy. Like, we're not prepared for marriage like women are. Y'all are very prepared. Your whole life, every toy y'all played with was built for marriage. Everything's preparing you. Like, when you're a baby, they give you a baby doll. So they give you a baby when you're a baby. You don't even know you're alive yet. And they're just like, look, I'd probably start figuring this out. This is where it's going. And then they give you Barbie and Ken. They are in a relationship. They live in a house together. And that's where you learn how to make drama. You get like, get pretty good at that. Then you actually would play house. You would like fake vacuum with your friends. That was like awesome times. Like now, like when I see my wife vacuum, I'm like, man, she's living her childhood dream. Like she has made it, you know? She's made it. As a guy, we don't have any. Like, we play Fort. You got to keep everybody out of where you are. The only toys we had were Transformers and Ninja Turtles. Those are not even real things. None of them had wives. They weren't married. I never played with, like, my Ninja Turtles, and I had them going to fight Shredder, and then Michelangelo was like, hey, man, can y'all give me, like, 2 seconds? My wife just showed up. I don't know, dude. She looks furious about something, like... And then she's like, what are y'all doing over there? Why is that April skank still hanging out? And you're like, I don't know, man. Just don't read into this. Like, she got mad at me because on her last birthday, I bought her an oven for her birthday. So, look, first of all, it's a pretty nice oven. And there was also thought and there was heart behind it because, like, I remember just like the vacuum, her other favorite toy as a kid was the Easy Bake Oven. Yeah, so to go with her big girl vacuum, I got her a grown-up adult oven. You know, like, that's not impressive. Like, if she came home and bought me a truck and it turned into a live robot, I would lose my mind.
7: You understand me? So don't be mad at white people. They're your children. You know what I mean? They're starting to come of age. They growing asses now, keep a beat. You know what I mean? They was just little crazy kids. We had so many of them in Africa, we ran them out because they looked different. We got rid of the kids. And they went to the Caucasus Mountains of Europe. That's the name Caucasian. And what happens when you put a kid up for adoption? When they get old enough, they come and find their biological parents. Come on, Mom and Dad, get on the boat. Come with me. Teach me how to dance. I would go to church, but I need my money. You know what I'm saying? I can't even see myself. Y'all have been to a white church? I went to a white church on my journey trying to find, you know, the truth. Yeah, I like black churches, you know, even though we know the preacher hustling and getting some money. But when the choir starts singing at a black church, you feel like the Lord is there somewhere. Some sisters get to blowing, ah,
2: Jesus love me. I went to that white church. The white priest come out with a robe on. White robe. Looking like the Klan. Same cone hat.
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2: 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I'm sorry, Lord. And no, that white choir came out. Now it's 50 white people in white robes looking like the Klan. I expected the devil come walking out. Y'all like that one? I got one more before I go.
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25: Here's what I'm going to do. I'm going to gather my kids around my deathbed. I'm going to be like, look, kids, I'm going to pay for my own funeral. Whatever's left over, you kids can split up amongst yourselves. And then I'm going to have the most expensive funeral in the history of death. I'm going to have like a platinum casket, my name written in diamonds on the side, my social security number underneath it too, because I'm dead now. What are they going to do with it? Open casket. I'm going to buy all kinds of movie props and demand to be buried in them. I'm wearing like Humphrey Bogart's hat from Casablanca, Darth Vader's cape. I got Indiana Jones's whip in my right hand, Jimi Hendrix's guitar from Woodstock in my left. I'm wearing Rocky's boxing trunks. I got Dorothy's ruby red slippers on. I'm a Wizard of Oz. My kids are going to be like, we're out $15 million on the casket alone. Yeah, that's just the beginning. Then they're going to hear, ladies and gentlemen, please welcome Jay-Z and Kanye West. Boss of Wild Ones on Fire. Those guys come out. They do the full Watch the Throne show. Pyro, monitors, standing ovation. Then Jay-Z's like, Neil couldn't decide who should say his funeral mass. And he realized he could only be one person. Ladies and gentlemen, please welcome the Pope. Here comes the Pope. I don't know what the Pope would say, but based on his outfit, it should probably be something like, boo. Then the Pope's like, Neil always loved comedy. Please welcome the cast of Seinfeld Reunion. Here they come. Jerry, Lane, Kramer, George. Kramer steps up. He's like, are Jay-Z and Kanye still here by any chance? Look, fellas, I just wanted to apologize for that night of the Laugh Factory. It's a show of reconciliation. I'd like to donate $10 million to the United Negro College Fund. And then a hologram of me appears, and I go, and Kramer, I will match that donation. And my kids get like 80 bucks each. Everyone else there is like, that's the best funeral I've ever been to in my life.
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0: If I could have any job besides this, I know this sounds weird, but I would be a pharmacist because I would be like, I would add something cool to it. I would be like a different kind of pharmacist, okay? So I would do it differently, okay? So I would look like a pharmacist. I would wear the white coat because without the white coat, you're just a drug dealer. And you'd hand me your prescription and I'd say, okay, one moment. And I'd have a hump. Oh yeah, I have a hump. Gotta have a hump. If you're gonna be making medicine, you gotta have a hump. Because the hump says that you're serious. A hump is your calling card. A hump says, I'm not out partying. I'm not out getting drunk. I'm downstairs in the basement studying alchemy and witchery, and I'm learning how to turn newt thoughts into rat eyeballs. I'm doing things like that. I'm learning the proper use for an Erlenmeyer flask. I'm down there doing these things, okay? So I have the hump, and then I'd say, take your prescription in one moment. And I have a limp, too. The limp comes with the hump, standard. And then I would set to work making your mess. So I'd be back here, and I would have my back to you, and I'd have all these sound effects on like a keyboard ready. So you'd be standing there, and you'd hear like, one moment. And I would also have a closed circuit TV right here so I could watch everything in the pharmacy, okay? So you would go to like touch something and I would see you on the TV and I would just say this, I wouldn't touch that if I were you. I'm just watching you and I have it. And like an hour later, I'd emerge with your medicine in the orange bottle. Like I didn't make it, I had it ready to go. I was just wasting your time. Because a hump suggests that I'm making it, so I want you to follow that fantasy. I don't know how to make medicine out of herbs. I'm not Chinese. I have it.
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5: Anybody horny here tonight? I was thinking about being horny. Because when you're horny, you either are horny or you just are not horny. Horny is like you're all in, you know? Nobody gets kind of horny. Hey, you horny? Not really that horny, but when a girl's horny, it's hot. Oh, I'm so horny. Yeah, girl. When a guy's horny, it's like, man, I'm horny. It's good seeing you, Jim. I'll see you Tuesday. Take care. That's your business. Yeah, that's your thing. That's okay. You know who's horny? Prince. Oh, Prince is horny. I was listening to Prince's greatest hits. Man, that dude is talking about ass, singing about ass. He wants ass. Even when he's got no words for ass, he squeals like. Man, what's wrong with Prince? Oh, he's horny. I've never been that horny. Steve, you okay? Yeah, I'm just horny. I've never been like, Steve, what's going on? Steve's horny again. I do something a little immature when I'm with a girl. My eyes are always open. Even I'm kissing a girl, I keep my eyes open. That is creepy. All right? Just be kissing a girl, you know, just kind of. Then she opens her eyes to catch me. That's when I shut them. Oh, my God. But that's just it, though. Men are visual. We love seeing it, especially when it's happening to us, right? We're raised to be stimulated visually. DVDs, internet, porno, magazines, every advertisement, just a girl in pumps. Oh, yeah, yeah. Women are the complete opposite. You're emotional. You feel everything, right? Maybe a girl's having a good bout at home with her fellowship. Oh, my God, this feels so good. Oh, this is wonderful. I want to remember this. I'm going to write about this in my diary when it's finished. That's how girls remember things. Diaries, journals. What do guys do? Oh, man. This is awesome. I want to remember this. Hold on, where's my camera? Oh, yeah. Ethan. Don't worry, I'll tag him Facebook.
1: All comedy, all the time. I Heart Comedy.
3: George Carlin.
4: Names are a part of words. Hey, names have a real impact, though. Names have emotional value. George is a dumbass name because, well, it's way down the list of names of getting laid automatically by the sound of your name. Some people have said there is no such list. Of course there is. You got three guys. You got Tito, Chico, and George.
6: Who's out there?
4: Tito, Chico, and George.
6: Tell George to wait.
4: Tito, you know, it's a cool name. So you live different from your name. I know a guy, his first name was Ed. He was so cool, he spelled it with a hyphen. kind of nice, you know? I always felt sorry for guys whose names were Dick and Peter, you know? That's what I'm saying. Hey, Dick. Hey, I'm sorry. No, I don't mean you're a dick. I don't mean that. Your name is Dick. I'm sorry. Your name is Dick. Hiya, Dick. I always wondered how girls got away with bringing them home. Mom, I brought Dick and Peter home. What? What?
1: 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This is iHeart Comedy.
2: You know, I battle with things. Many of you know that. I think I'm a good person. I say that to myself frequently. Do you ever say that to yourself? Like in your mind, like, I think I'm a good person. That never just happens spontaneously. Yeah, it's always followed by the thought of, you know, what did you do? What did you do? Why is there a woman crying again? But we all think we're good people, even though I don't do much. I spend a lot of time in my head. I don't know if I'm doing things that are good necessarily, but there's, because I clearly have a life where, you know, my behavior is not always tremendous, but I guess that's no different than anybody else. But I think I'm a good person. It's almost like saying, well, in my head, you know, I got a 24-hour round-the-clock soup kitchen. It's open. Right now, it's open. Hold on, I got to wheel Dennis over to his table. He's a vet. Okay, I'll get you another roll. I'll get you, don't yell at me, I'm your friend. I get it, the golf, I get it. I'll get you a roll, Dennis. I'm not doing this every day. Spend a lot of time in my head. I was recently, you know, walking in my house. I have a very small house, a two-bedroom house with the garage out back. Small house, no one's in the house but me. I'm walking down the hallway from my dining room to my bedroom. Small house, alone, short hallway. Out loud in the hallway, I said, you're ridiculous. No one in the house. 2 seconds later, I said, but you're no dummy. No one there. I stopped short of fist bumping the air because that would just be crazy. I have long conversations with my cats. I ask them questions they couldn't possibly answer. They can't answer any questions. They're cats. It doesn't stop me from engaging them. I've had moments with Monkey, who's sitting in his place on the table, and I've looked him in the eye and said, I don't know what to do. Should I break up with her? I don't know what to do. And Monkey just sits there like a cat. And I say, what does that even mean? And wait, Fonda on my stomach, making muffins, doing that cat thing. It's cute, right? It's cute. It's what you want cats to do. In that moment, I said, are you saying I'm fat? And threw the cat off of me.
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3: I'm a dork. Obviously. My wife knew that going in, though.
7: We help each other. Single guys look at me like I'm some sort of wreck on the interstate. Oh, man! I can't even look at you! Do you even have a weenie? It's in the purse. It's in there with the checkbook that I used to have. I really don't even know when that happened, you know? It just did. One day I realized she has a checkbook, I have a check. One pathetic, lonely, miserable emergency check, number 1342. I've been carrying my wallet for 11 years. It's all crumpled up, you can't hardly make out the teddy bears. I don't even know what emergency I'm allowed to use it in. You can't spin it without looking like a dork, you know? People look at you funny. That guy just pulled a check out of his wallet. Must be married. Even the clerk's gotta help. You sure you wanna spin that, man? Maybe you better give her a call. Call her up, puss man. Whoosh, whoosh! My dad had one check, too. One check, no cash. Now I finally understand why he always had like 8,000 bucks worth of change in his pockets. He was embezzling money out of marriage, a nickel at a time. He was a visionary. We'd catch him in the bedroom, rolling quarters. What are you doing? Nothing. Don't tell your mother. He had like 28 keys in the other pocket so he wouldn't tip over. He was beating the system, man. Oh, some of you enjoying this a little more than others, huh? Picking up a lot of wuss energy over here. Where's that come from? You guys? Married? Married people? You guys married? Yeah? How you doing? I can always spot a brother. How you doing, man? Brother in the struggle. Wussa wussa. What's your name, sir? Nice to meet you. What's your check number?
8: Pablo Francisco.
9: Any psychos? Any psycho ladies out there? Psycho! Will you ever live with a psycho? That sucks. You'd be watching TV. They come in. Hey, baby. What's going on? I got you some oranges and some Rice Krispies and... Whoa, what was that face for? Huh? What? You made like a face. Like I discussed yours.
10: I'm just watching TV.
9: No, you made like a face. I came in here. Now you can't tell me? Now you can't...
10: And like a big push, you follow him like you're all blipped. Hey, wait, come back. Hey, it's my fault. Hey, it's my fault. Sorry, I went like that.
9: Are you going to Hooters? Tell me. Are you going to Hooters?
10: Yeah, I'm going to Hooters.
9: Are you
10: going to
9: have sex with all the waitresses? Is that what you're going to do?
10: That's my plan. I'm going to have... Yes, I'm going to do it. I love the way you serve that beer. I love the way you make that cheese sandwich. It just...
9: They're calling Hooters a family restaurant. Can you believe that? That would break up a family, wouldn't it? You're looking at a waitress's ass and your wife catches you. Or you kind of mess up, you know?
10: Can I get some chicken wings and some camel toe, please?
9: Oh, I'm sorry. I'm sorry. Is that what you want? Is that what you want? Look at it! You want that on your chicken wings? Let go of me. What's the job application at Hooters? They give you a bra?
10: Here, fill this out.
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11: So it's nice, I get, you know, getting married and all that. It was a big year for me, and you know, you get nervous because you never know if it's the right person. And, you know, married people say don't worry because the sex can always stay good as long as you keep it interesting and experiment. Like any sexual relationship, you always want to try new stuff. You date somebody for 6 months, you got to come home and you got to try something new. Maybe you had a few drinks, you're like, maybe I'll slap her ass. You don't know why. You're just curious if she's going to let you do it, that's all. And you don't just start slapping. First, just give it a couple little taps. Could have been a slap, could have been an accident. Just feeling her out. Then finally get your nerve together, you raise your hand up, and you give her that one big slap, and then you wait. And she doesn't say anything, so you go, all right, I'm an ass slapper. I'm slapping the ass.
12: Where's your daddy?
11: Who's your daddy? Yeah. That's what you say in Louisiana, right? Who's your daddy? Oh, I actually am your daddy. That's weird. But anyway, who's your dad? Who's your cousin? But, I love my wife. It really is nice when I come home to her because I've got this intimacy thing going that I've never had before. I've never been able to get really close to a woman before, like really have intimacy the way I do with her. Like when we sleep, I hold her in my arms, like the spoons position. Right? Yeah, women smile. They love the spoons. Yeah. Men would rather fork. Forking is more. So before we got married, I was holding her in the spoons one night. She was asleep, and I was just looking at her, thinking about how beautiful she is and how lucky I am and, you know, proud of myself that I'd finally allowed myself to trust somebody this much and to get this close, and she farted. And all the trust was gone. Everything... And I didn't smell it or hear it or anything gross like that. It was just like a hot breath on my thigh. And I woke her up. I said, hey, could you never do that again? I'll be on the couch for the next couple weeks. Why don't you hop in the shower? Put on some fresh panties. Dirty. Bad. Bad. But don't kid yourself. Farting is the foundation of every solid relationship. The first time you fart and she laughs, you say, "Hey, I think we got a winner here." Because it's your secret. And the day you fart and she doesn't laugh, pack it and get out. It's over.
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13: Trying to buy votes towards the end of the election, selling weapons to everyone, getting that military-industrial complex vote happening for him. Sold 160 fighter jets to Korea, then 240 tanks to Kuwait, and then goes around making speeches why he should be commander-in-chief, because we still live in a dangerous world. Thanks to you, what are you doing? Last week, Kuwaitis had nothing but rocks. Good arm in the world, man. You know he armed Iraq. I wondered about that, too. You know, during the Persian Gulf War, those intelligence reports would come out. Iraq, incredible weapons. Incredible weapons. How do you know that?
14: Well,
13: we looked at the receipt. But as soon as that check clears, we're going in. What time's the bank open? 8? We're going in at 9. We're going in for God and country and democracy, and here's a fetus and he's a Hitler. Whatever you need. Let's go. Get motivated behind this. Let's go.
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27: Fruit is very groovy to eat. There's apples. Apples are quite a little hardy little fruit. You just grab them to eat them, and you go, ar, ar, ar, ar, ar, ar, ar, and you start to eat them. And always do the dog impression first. And when you get down to where the pips are, you go, no! And you spit it away, throw it away, in case you swallow a pip and a tree comes out your head. Yeah? This is what we were told. And then pears, they tease you. They go, oh, the juice, oh, the pear, the juice. They're like a rock in the supermarket, aren't they? You're hammering nails in with those buggers. You know, you get down there, and I squeeze fruit now. I've seen French chefs do this on programs at the moment. They squeeze, oh, bonjour, Pierre, oui, qu'est-ce qu'il y a? And then in marketplaces at 6 o'clock in the morning, you know. So I squeeze fruit, think that's how you test how juicy they are. But I have no frame of reference, I'm just squeezing fruit. La, la, la. Do you have a squeezy chart by any chance? I don't know what I'm doing here, I'm just squeezing fruit. You should be able to attach electrodes to your fingertips, I think, and then you, woo, woo. When you say, woo, woo, woo, woo, woo, woo, woo. So, yes, so pears, what you do is you take pears home and think, oh, they're ripen up, even though they're like a rock, but they just sit in the bowl going, no, no, I'm ripen, yeah, no. Wait till he goes out of the room. Ripen now, now, now. You come back in later, I'll try one of those pairs. Thanks. These things have gone. These are dead pears.
0: You cheeky pears.
27: And bananas, all this slipping on a banana skin, for years slipping on a banana skin. Now think about it, have you ever in your life actually seen with your own eyeballs any human being ever slip on a banana skin, ever? I've never seen anyone, I've never seen documentary footage of anyone slipping on a banana skin. I've heard stories, oh yeah. It's called propaganda, that is.
12: Animals, the stupid, the other thick whales, those magnificent creatures of the deep that can communicate through thousands of miles of ocean just by farting. But it's true, whales can speak to each other if you accept an inordinately loud bottom blast as a form of speech. But what do they talk about? They don't get neighbours, they haven't got a royal family, they don't care about Mo Johnston. What do they talk about? Well, the weather, I suppose. Oh, what's it like where you are? Oh, wet, really? That's a surprise. It's wet here too.
27: When's the last time you saw a whale on Mastermind? They wouldn't fit in the chair, I admit. That's not why they're not invited on. They're not invited on because they are stupid. They don't even get invited on Family Fortunes.
12: This is it, maybe.
27: What is the capital of frauds? You said, Survey said, pass off!
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24: America's produced like lots and lots of stuff. 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
19: Betsy Ann Nagoski, who runs the Canary Records label.
24: A friend of mine said that what he loves is being the guy standing at the edge of the cliff, waving his arms, going, wait, no, let me look at those first before you throw them away. I think there might be some good stuff in there. I think there might be some stories. I don't think we should throw all those away yet.
19: 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A bizarre tale of two infamous New Yorkers.
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31: I was just down in Florida, half business, half pleasure. I was putting my mom in a nursing home, and I'll tell relax. She thinks she's voting. Now, I wasn't on the, Miami, Fort Lauderdale. I was on the other side, the taint of Florida. All right, Anyway, you know, it's like one of those places, a little redneck kind of place where you go into a strip club and there's like 300 pounds of sad hanging upside down on a pole. And, you know, you kind of want to laugh, but her kids are there cheering her on. You know what I'm saying? No, I went down there. I wanted to see the shuttle go up, you know, our space program. I wanted to see that. No one was there. I was the only guy there. Everybody was at NASCAR. Who's your favorite astronaut? Mission specialist, blah, blah, blah, blah. I don't know. But NASCAR, now that's something different. Because going out of space, that's for nerds. But driving quickly in a circle. You know why? Because we're Americans and we only like competition, okay? Yeah. Now, if one shuttle raced another shuttle into outer space and the countdown was done by like celebrities, like DUI celebrities, you know, like a Mel Gibson, 10, 9, Jews, all right? The Jews control space. Were you guys upset when Steve Irwin died? Were you? Yeah. You should. Three of you were, one guy wasn't. Because you know what? He didn't die. He was murdered, okay? Yes. The crocodiles put a hit out on him using the stingray, or as I call it, the Puerto Rican of the sea. Yeah. Hear me? Hear me. With its switchblade-like tail and deliciously big brown eyes. Where were the dolphins that day? Our friends in the oceans, the dolphins. Laughing, smiling, teaching retards how to swim.
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2: I can't figure out how to text. I can't. I have an iPhone. I can't get my fat fingers on those stupid little. I get so frustrated. I just stupid, stupid, stupid. Text me like, oh, when are you gonna be here? Takes me 15 minutes to type. Be there in 10 minutes. Be there 5 minutes ago. I'm not coming. I'm exhausted. I'm not coming. I'm on the ground. I sprained my thumb. I sprained my thumb. I'm not coming. And then you have to go back and forth and back and forth and back and forth. And the whole time I'm thinking, it'd be a lot easier if I just called the person. When a phone was a phone? What are we going backwards in technology? Oh, hang on a second. Let me get out the telegraph machine and I'll morse you. What are you doing later? I'll carrier pigeon you. Look for my pigeon with a note. I'll smoke signal you when I'm leaving and I'll cave sketch you. My phone does everything. Everything. The hardest thing to do on an iPhone is make a call. Like you open apps by accident that you don't need, that you didn't even know you had. Some of these apps are amazing. Some of them are I have one called Shazam. If you don't know the name of a song, you turn it on, you press tag, it listens, tells you the name, where it's from, year created, if you want to get it, how to get it. It's amazing. I don't even know how it works. But why we don't have this for women? I'd never have to ask for another number for the rest of my life. I meet some girl, she's talking, I tag her. Then at the end of the conversation, I get cocky. I go, oh, I'll give you a call. She says, you don't have my number. Shazam!
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4: Some Pop-Tarts this morning. Doctor told me to eat more fruit, so. What better source than a thin layer on a strawberry frosted Pop-Tart? Melt the butter on the top. I'm looking at the Pop-Tarts box and I notice they have directions on there. I give up on this species. Like if the directions weren't on the box, would somebody, what the? How do I get that goodness in me? You don't gotta worry, man. You got directions. They have two full sets of directions. They have toaster directions, which I'm not making this up. The toaster directions are longer than one step. I don't know how it's possible that the directions are longer than one. You think it would be step one, toast the Pop-Tarts.
3: Go ahead, toast them. It's okay. Hey, are you still reading this?
4: But they've managed to break it up into smaller increments. These are the actual toaster steps. I want to be in the room watching somebody who has to consult these steps.
3: Okay, number one, remove

0: So I said to the guy, look, I said, look, listen, I'm not the Potts, I'm not the Ganef. You know what I'm talking about? Oi, yeah. Do you feel all right? Huh? Then, you ever have a speech from an older relative that we didn't have it in the old days speech? My grandfather wrote that speech. They didn't have anything. What happiness? We didn't have happiness in the old days. We were miserable. We loved it, damn it. What air? We didn't have air. No food. We ate wool coats and we were happy. Damn it. I'd be waiting for him in the kitchen. I was 8 years old, you know, waiting for him. Good morning, damn it. That was his phrase, damn it. Big one, old people love to say, damn it, you bastard. They see, now little kids and old people can say bastard. I say bastard, it's not funny. See, nothing. They make you wait on the B. That's my theory. You bastard. Right? So, and then you give them the right-hand wave. He gives you a wave, you know, right? You get a wave. You're not allowed to talk for the rest of your life. See that? Get out of here. And I used to go to work with him all the time. He had a little record store in New York, on 42nd and Lexington. I don't know how he made any money. All I ever heard him say was, "Wear clothes! Wear clothes, damn it, you bastard!"
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3: I've never done drugs either, because I'm weird enough. I just, you know, no interest or whatever. I do think pot should be legal, though. You know, I don't do it, but I understand it should be legal, you know. And the reason I want it to be legal is they're stoned already. They're stoned. They're stoned right here. The reason I want it legal is because I want hemp. You know, I want, because hemp is a great, you know, crop. You can grow it anywhere. You can replace stuff with it. You can make fuel and lip gloss. You can make anything out of hemp. It's amazing. But they won't let it get through because they're afraid that, you know, it's such a close cousin to pot that, you know, the potheads will sneak their pot plants into the hemp fields and grow them illicitly. Like, potheads need to wander around a hemp field trying to figure out which plants are theirs. But, I do understand that conservatives tend to think that, you know, like, it does sound like a big pot fantasy, like a bunch of guys in a basement sitting around going, dude, you know what I want? Pot shoes. And a pot shirt. And I want pot lip gloss. And a pot hat. And I want a pot car that runs on pot. It has pot tires. And I want to drive it to my big pot house. They do have hemp building materials. You can actually compress hemp fibers together strong enough to replace 2x4s. You don't have to cut down trees. It's a completely renewable thing. And if they did manage to sneak some pot in, it would really spice up those post-house fire interviews on the news that we always have to watch, you know?
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6: My new thing now is I skate. I'm skating. I skate. Ice skate. Put on clothes in the winter and go on ice. Because people wake me up at 6 in the morning saying they're bored. Can you imagine? So the sun's not even up. And there's a little face saying, "I'm bored." If a roommate did that, you'd punch him right in the face. Well, now you got something to do. Go ice that down. But society doesn't let you punch little girls in the face, so I get up. Now we're living their lives for them. We're on top of them. We're taking their tests for them. We're planning their play dates. We're in their life all the time. And it's failing them. It's failing them. Kids are showing up at college. There's reports of kids showing up depressed because they don't know how to do anything. Anything. They're just like, my bed isn't made again today. Why is this happening? I used to wake up, my bed would be made, and there'd be Mickey Mouse pancakes, now nothing. We're failing them. All their test scores globally are in the toilet. In the toilet. We kicked ass when we were little. You know why? Our parents didn't care. I'm going to school, you go to work, we'll meet here at dinner. Don't screw up.

0: And we got our little book bags and we head out of the house like little business people. And we got stuff done. You had meetings at your lockers, you bought Cliff Notes off the black market, you forged signatures if you had to, and we were number one in the world. Number one. It's arrogance. It's arrogance of the parents to think you're so important. You're not that important. It's easy to make a kid. It's really easy. And then your job really is when they're little, stop them from waddling into traffic, electricity, or a weird uncle. That's it. That is it. Other than that, get out of their way. All the best people on the planet didn't even have their parents around. Steve Jobs was an orphan. Albert Einstein left home when he was 15. Abraham Lincoln, when he was 6 years old, cooked and ate both his parents. Yeah, little known fact, but it's true. Wasn't in the movie, but it happened. That's why he was 60 feet tall. Human bone marrow.
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2: You guys Obama fans? Obama? Obama? Obama? Oh, here's the thing. You know who I am? I like to say Obama. Obama! Obama! It's a fun word. I use it like hello. Obama, Dave! Obama! Obama, Mom, take it easy. Obama, drive safe. Obama. It's like aloha. He's Hawaiian. Achoo! Barack you. I like it. I was watching the inauguration, and during the inauguration, Dick Cheney was in a wheelchair, which A, proves there is a God, and B, Santa got my letter. So, they said Dick's back gave out with his moving boxes. I think he finally saw Obama up close, and his legs caved, and he's like, he's black? Whack! Just lying there, his little tiny heart broken. He said, that's to feed him a baby so he could get his strength back. Whack, whack! That's how they feed Dick Cheney, big baby on the end of a stick.
3: I will be back in 7 turns of the Necronomicon.
2: And I'm watching CNN, and the guy's talking about Obama, and he says, only in America could there be a black president. What about Africa, Tard? What about that, huh? They're just bussing some guy in from Iowa. Everyone, this guy's name is Larry. He's going to help us run the Congo. Like, what the fuck? I appreciate you're proud of yourself, but Jesus.
4: Robin Williams.
5: I guess your baseball season starts tomorrow. Is that, or today? Was it today? We're so excited, the Indians. Woo! Yeah, baby. Good luck with the Browns this year. Try not to throw the bottles, okay? What did you think you were, South America? I want my team to win! Yeah, but you don't have Art Modell. You're safe now. You're okay. His new name, Osama bin Modell. Hiding out somewhere in a cave in upstate. Thank you. I'm sorry if you're going to heckle. Just wait 1 second. You have to make an actual sound. You can't just go. He already gave me the plant, so let's not worry about it. These are all medicinal. These are all medicinal pot plants. Why can't they let old people have medicinal pot? They're not going to sell it. Your grandmother's not. Hey, I've got some dynamite weed. Come here. What happened, Grandma? I just knit a caftan for the garage. Who could have did for Willie? My God, even Buddha's going, that guy is mellow.
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6: I was looking at drapes the other night, and a few were open, so that was fun. You folks are really cheering me up. I needed cheering up. I got a letter from the IRS. Apparently, I owe them $800. So I sent them a letter back. I said, if you'll remember, I fastened my return with a paper clip, which, according to your very own latest government Pentagon spending figures, will more than make up for the difference. But you never know until you try, right, sir? I was at the art museum, and I saw this Van Gogh. And there was a little sign next to it said, loaned anonymously. So I go to the front desk. I said, the one I'd like it back now. My brother says hello. So, hooray for speech therapy.
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4: I was in Scotland for all of August. It was the darkest time of my life. Mostly because they call cookies biscuits. I didn't like that at all. It was an incredible culture shock for me. Tough to adjust. But I tried for a few weeks. But in the fourth week, I couldn't handle it no more. Those are cookies. Cookies are cookies and biscuits are biscuits. If you call cookies biscuits, then what do you call biscuits? Because I'm not saying scones. I think I was dealing with some other stuff at the time. And I transferred my anger. No way I was that mad about that. So one night I was out, it was 5 in the morning, having some drinks, was talking with this girl. I decided to take a swing. I say, how about we go back to my place for some food and some drinks? Most women would say, yeah, that sounds cool, or nah, I'm all right. But what she said was, what type of food are we talking about? And what type of drinks are we talking about? And do you expect me to have sex with you if I come back to your place? If you come back to my place at 5 in the morning and eat all my food and drink all my drinks and you don't want to have sex, then I don't want you in my life at all. Right, what type of person would do something like that? That sounds like something a sociopath would do. They come to your place, eat your food, drink your drinks, leave at 6:30? Well, that's a passive burglary. And as soon as she said that, I should have clocked this woman was crazy, but I was kind of drunk, so I went, oh, she's kind of quirky. Kind of quirky and weird. So we talk for a little bit. She says stuff, I say stuff. She says stuff, I say stuff. You know how a conversation works. I think it's going well. I go in for the kiss. She says, what? You think you can just kiss me? Western men and men in general think they're entitled to whatever they want from women. You objectify us. She started going on this weird feminist rant. Hey, it's fine if you want to be a feminist, but I think 5 in the morning after the bar closes is a weird time to jump on your soapbox. So we keep talking for some reason. She wants to know my address. She's showing interest. I tell her the address. Then we want to go a little further. She wants to know the address plus the cross street. And she texts it to herself after I tell her. I say, what's wrong? She says, I have to be safe. 3 out of 10 women that get raped don't report. And I said, 1 out of 1 dudes is walking away from this conversation. And she said, what's wrong? I said, you're a crazy person. That's what's wrong. And right now, it sounds kind of risky to hang out with you. And I didn't know this about myself until today, but I don't hang out with anybody that quotes rape statistics. There's nobody in my life that does that. That's such a weird trait to have. I'm a black man in Scotland on a work visa. I gotta go.
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6: I moved from here to Los Angeles, brought my car, 1989 Mazda 323 hatchback, with about a billion miles, still has the Minnesota plates because I'm indulging in a little insurance fraud. And my favorite thing to do with my car in Los Angeles? Valet Park. I love to valet park donk a junk car. I love to spend $5 and 10 minutes explaining how to drive my car to the man who is trying to work for a living. It goes something like this. Yeah, you gotta start it neutral. The emergency brake doesn't. Don't lock it. Thanks. Now I have to climb through the hatch. The people with really nice cars are mean to the valet guys. And you know what that is? That is mean. That isn't okay. I like to play a little game with the valet guys where I pull up quick before they see the car. And then I jump out and I hand them the keys and I say very sternly, and hey, be careful. And then they see the car and we share a laugh. And then I like to say, and I've written down the mileage, which is about 197.5. You are joyriding. Somebody stole the tape deck out of my car. Yeah, let's internalize the word tape deck for a second, shall we? It's a street value of a tape deck. $1.50, $2, what are we talking about? Somebody broke the passenger side window so they could have my $100 Best Buy tape deck. Here's what I would love to say to the criminals of the world. No one locks an 89 Mazda. No one. Check the doors. Take what you'd like. Because now I have to replace either the window or the jukebox. And what am I, Rockefeller? And I replaced the window because I'm a grown-up lady. And but now I got nothing to do. Horrible LA traffic. Driving around, no music, no nothing. And I've taken up a little light reading while driving. No one is pleased. One guy almost monster trucked my ass in his two-bedroom SUV. Got off his spiral staircase long enough to yell at me. And he's pointing at me and he's like, are you reading or are you driving? And I swear to God, pointing at me with his cell phone. And I love a cell phone. I'm not against a cell phone. Some people are. Some people think it's unnecessary technology. Those people, of course, the direct descendant of the guy who hated the wheel. Because cell phones are fantastic. And because people have always hated the new technology. They always have. Before cell phones and video games and televisions, it was radio. And before radio, it was the evil fictional novel. And before that, it was poetry. And I swear to God, back in the 12th century, it was backgammon. Parents hated backgammon. Like Vice City hated backgammon. Like Billy's in the castle for 10 hours a day playing backgammon. I can't get him out. I've tried everything. Jousting camp. I am sending that boy on the children's crusade.
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26: Yeah, we try and take family walks as often as possible. On these walks, we always let one kid pick out one dog. One particular evening, we let little Kenna, the 9-year-old, choose. And Kenna seems to be, I don't know, she's got some sort of real twisted sense of humor. We don't know where that came from. But also on these walks, we have a leash, and this is one of those big self-retracting leashes where you push the button and it quickly retracts. Don't beat me to the funny part here. So I walk out the front door. I think I'm going to be the first one there, but Kenna is out front already, and she has a little Darby hooked up to that leash, and she's about 2 feet away, and Kenna keeps pushing the button and letting it up. Little Darby's going, tchoom, tchoom, tchoom. I'm like, Kenna, what are you doing? She goes, I'm trying to make her heal automatically. I'm like, Kenna, it doesn't work. I already tried it. High five. Now we're out in the middle of the walk, and Kenna has a little dog at full extension, 30 or 40 feet on the leash, and apparently she hasn't given up on whatever it is she's trying to do, because as we're walking, she keeps pushing the button and letting it up, looking at the dog, looking at the leash. I see the wheels in her head turning, and I'm thinking, what is this twisted little child going to do? And then as we're walking, she pushed the button and quickly and on purpose dropped the leash. Do you see the brilliance here? The leash then began to chase the chihuahua. Big hunk of black plastic skidding across the pavement. The chihuahua stopped. She heard a new noise. She looked behind her. Here comes the leash. I will say at this point, the chihuahua was smart enough to know that now would be a good time to panic. She took off like a frickin' bullet down the middle of the street, running as fast as she could. But the leash was slightly faster. I'm standing there going, where's the video camera? We could win 10,000 bucks. Watch what happens. And sure enough, of course, my wife and my two oldest girls, Kenna and I are rolling in the lawn.
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9: This happened in an old church down south, and it was a reverend, he was preaching, and his deacon was sitting there in the background, sort of catching a few winks. So the deacon looked back at him and said, Deacon White, would you lead us in prayer? Deacon White there. And the reverend spoke a little louder. He said, Deacon White, will you lead us? Deacon White. And the reverend looked at him again and said, Deacon White, will you lead? Deacon White broke up and said, lead hell, I just dealt. You know, my little boy went to school this morning, came back from Sunday school. And I said, well, what was the Sunday school text about, Rodney? That's his name. And he said, Daddy, the text was about, why worry? Here comes the quilt. I said, why worry? Here comes the quilt. I said, you don't mean that. I said, you mean it was, fear not, the comforter cometh. Yeah, a missionary was out in the jungles, and he was trying to teach religion to all the natives and the cannibals in the Wagoni country, and he was captured by one of the head-hunting tribes, and the chief was there, and so the missionary asked to speak to the chief to tell him what he was doing out there in the jungles. And the missionary walked up to the chief and said, Chief, may I ask what course you intend to take with me? Chief said, Buena chi, buena cosa, which in English meant, we gonna eat you after the fish.
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10: I'm just saying, we all occupy in our own way. You occupy your filthy Portland hippie selves because you hate the 1%, and you hate the banks because of their predatory lending practices against the people and enslave them in a lifetime of debt. What'd you do about it? You stunk up a park for almost a year. I occupy far more efficiently. Maybe you should look to me for leadership. I hate the banks as well, as we all do. I spent 3 hours jacking up Mother's Chase Bank Visa card after she's dead up to its $10,000 limit and sticking them with the bill because she had no estate except for that blind last cat. If you want to repo that, have at it. That actually caused damage to the bank. Not sitting around with a dog with a kerchief and a cardboard sign slapping on drums in a drum circle. The Occupy movement was such a letdown because you seemed like me. We don't really have leadership. You needed some. have some ingenuity. You line up as customers at 8 o'clock in the morning. They only have two desks to do actual commerce. You clog up those two desks as bogus customers, sit down, cross your legs, apply for frivolous loans all day long. That's a lot of paperwork for every frivolous. Yes, I need $1 billion for an ant farm.
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11: When I was 10, I used to want to be Nadia Comaneci. Y'all remember Nadia Comaneci? She was a bad bitch. That bitch was like 4'5". She weighed 110. She can bust out 17 somersaults in 3 seconds. Wasn't no 7-foot gymnast, but damn it, I was sure gonna try to be one. I wanted to be Nadia, man, but I was this tall. So one day, I was taking a shower. And I looked up, and I saw a shower rod. It was like right there. I was like, yeah, this is my time. I did everything that they did. I got ready. You know how they put the powder on their hand? Even though the baby powder is way much slipperier than the chalk they actually use. And I put a whole bunch of that on my hand. I did all the warm-up. You know how the crazy warm-up did all that? I even introduced myself to the mat. Nigga, I was like, USA. And I put my hands on that rod, and I was like, and on that last, the whole wall just went, poof. We ain't gonna get none of our deposit back.
12: Jim Brewer.
13: 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And I'm reading about Muammar Gaddafi. In the 80s, he was huge. I'm reading the paper. A new guy from hardware comes. I go, listen, if you need anything, let me know. Everyone knows me here. He goes, you know what I need? I need you not to be reading a paper in the hardware department. That's a reflection on me. Please go back to paint. And I go to paint department. And my friend's like, what's big doofy kid? What's the matter? I said, the new guy kicked me out. He said, he knows everything about craftsman tools, and I shouldn't be reading the paper and the hammer, so blah, blah, blah. He goes, give him a call. He doesn't know you're the call guy. He doesn't know you're a clown. Give him a call. Call is Muammar Gaddafi. The guy picks up the phone and he goes, hello, this is Greg. Here's Hardware, Valley Stream, New York. How may I help you? Hand to God, I go, hello, this is the great Muammar Gaddafi. I have just sent 6 of my Libyan missiles to blow up the Sears hardware department. You have 20 minutes to evacuate all of the craftsman tools and all of the hammers and the people of the hardware. As long as I am the great Muammar Gaddafi, you remember this, my hardware friend. Long live paint! So, yeah, that's not the funny part. And I call the guy from hardware to let him know it was me. I was just breaking you in. My apologies. He doesn't answer the phone. So then I call my friend from toy department, and he doesn't answer. And that's when I realize nobody's in the store. What is going on? I don't know. And I'm standing there, and all of a sudden, someone comes from the stockrooms. Brewer, let's go. What are you doing? We got one more. Come on, right now. And I didn't ask questions. I thought there was a fire. So I was like, okay, let's go. We're running, and we're out of there. And he goes, there's no fire. The new guy in hardware got a bomb threat. So I go downstairs, and there's a lot of police officers. And I swear to you, the higher the rank, the harder they laughed. So the sergeant's howling. He's like, you should become a comedian. I'll tell you what, that guy is too much.
12: The problem is the feds are here, so good luck. It's out of our jurisdiction. If I was you, start off with the hello, man, hello, man. So the feds walk in, three feds walk in, and they're a tougher audience. You got 2 minutes to tell me your story, and you got to look my marshals in the eyes while you tell this story. So, okay, I'm in paint. You know, and I call the guy, hello, my, hello, my, hello, my, hello, my, hello, my, hello, my. As long as I am Muammar Gaddafi, long live paint. The marshal was serious for about 10 seconds, and he goes, let him go, I'll do the paperwork. Give me the guy from hardware, he's a suspect.
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14: I want you to know right now that I'm a cliche in every way. I am a hypocrite in everything I say or do. I want to get that out of the way. I am a man. I want to get married someday. Maybe have a family. I'm starting to think that. I don't know. I guess I understand, even though I don't agree with it, when I hear people say that they're against gay marriage for religious reasons. But what I don't understand is when I hear people say that they don't believe in gay marriage. Like it's a dragon. What do you mean you don't believe in it? Or we start using it to scare kids into doing things at night? Timmy, if you don't eat all your peas and say your prayers at night, a big gay dragon's gonna fly out of your closet and breathe man sex fire all over your body. Then they're gonna be able to get married and share health benefits. Is that what you want? Mama, no, I'll eat my peas. You got glitter on my peas, mama. You got glitter on my peas. What would a big gay dragon look or sound like? I'm not sure. Maybe like, poof, jazz wings. I come from Honolulu. Garlic. I'm just not ready to have a family yet, or kids, you know, a little person. I'm not ready to make a little person yet. I get pissed off too easily. Here's one of the things that really gets me going nowadays is I'll be driving on the freeway or wherever, and somebody in front of me will have a baby on board sign in their back window. That just pisses me off so bad. Because what they're implying is that you should be extra careful driving around them because there's precious cargo inside their vehicle. Like more precious than, say, my life. You know what I mean? Well, guess what? I am a semi-productive member of society. I pay my taxes. And you're saying he's more precious than me? And that baby's not on board all the time, so when it's not, take the sign out of the damn window, let's level the playing field. Get yourself a rock and roll band. It's a free-for-all. Because what if someone is on the freeway and their car is careening out of control and they have one chance to swerve left or swerve right and it's baby on board, douchebag in a Camry. Douchebag in a Camry gets run off the side of the road all because I practice safe sex. It's not fair. Your life isn't more precious than mine.
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16: So I'm at home, I'm barefoot, and I went to go put my shoes on. And I wasn't really looking, you know how you just slip your foot into your shoe. All of a sudden, the last second, I look down, and in my shoe is a huge spider. Big black and orange, crunchy, hairy spider. And I almost put my foot right on top of it. And then I thought, God, you know what would have been scarier than that? If you're like on a farm visiting your aunt, whoever. And so, like, you know, she's, Ellen, honey, would you mind going to look for that thing that I misplaced? You don't even care what the thing is, because that guy's inside, and he wants you to call him Uncle Larry, and he's not your uncle, and he's drunk all the time, and he wears those weird pajamas. But anyway, that's her life. So you're outside, and you're going to look for the thing, you know, and you see it in some bushes. You think you have it, and all of a sudden you're feeling around, and you think you have it, and what you realize you're squeezing is a lamp! No, that's not scary by itself. No, but it's like, it's a lot, it's a rack of lambs. It's a whole bunch of lambs. And if you're allergic to wool, I'm not. But if you were, you know, I thought that would be scarier. Because really, a bunch of anything is scarier than one something. I mean, like 100 poodles are scarier than one leopard with no legs. Am I right? I mean, you could come home, there could be a leopard with no legs sitting in your living room, and rah, rah, woo. What could it do? It's got no legs. Unless it fell on your head. If it was in a tree, how could it get there? But if it was in a tree, and you're walking down the street and falls just clamps on top of your head, just furious, it's got no legs, just clamping, and you're like trying, somebody help me, please, you know. This big group of animal rights activists see and they throw paint on you like, it's not a hat, it is a live animal. I wouldn't wear this. Thought, okay, that would have been scarier than this fight.
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15: The thing I don't understand about the drug war in this country is why is marijuana so high up there on the list of why is it at the top when, like, doesn't meth seem a lot more dangerous? Like, why aren't they doing ads on TV warning kids about meth? Why is it all about pot all the time? I've never been rolling a joint in a trailer and the whole thing explodes. Other than that one time, there was one freaky incident. Freaky incident. Why do we have to dwell on it? 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It's a beautiful sunny day. We see a house. 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Little alt-rock music is playing. 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And then suddenly they stop, touch their pockets, head back home. And then the serious voiceover comes on. Marijuana. It might put you behind schedule. 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
20: Smoking in a cab. That's the only place you can smoke now, right? Can't smoke anywhere. And the smokers are angry. All on the streets now, wandering around like Night of the Smoking Dead. Right? Nowhere to smoke. Nowhere to smoke. You can't smoke anywhere. Nowhere to smoke. You got the whole outdoors to smoke, dude. Non-smokers, we can't even go outside now. Everything's backwards, you know? Non-smokers are outside going, this is horrible. Let's go to that dark, dingy nightclub and get some fresh air, you know? Weird, right? Because it is a strange habit if you are a smoker. It makes no sense. It's your own damn fault. It's like $10 for a pack of cigarettes now. What is it, $10? All the smoke goes all over the damn room wherever you are. That's your smoke. You paid for it. Hold that crap in there. You're wasting your own money. That's like laying out $8 for a Budweiser going... What are you, Spouty the Whale? Hold that in there. What a weird, wasteful habit. You don't go to a restaurant, good food here, yeah. Yeah, that's great. You don't see cocaine users going, yeah, it's fantastic. And you don't see marijuana smokers spraying the smoke all over the room, do you? That's right. No, you do not. Because marijuana smokers know proper smoking etiquette. That's right. That's right. If you regular smokers could watch and learn proper smoking etiquette from the marijuana smokers. Because regular smokers spray their smoke all over the room. They throw the butts on the floor. You ever see a marijuana smoker like a shot back?
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5: I'm sorry, herbal medicine. Oh, herbal medicine's been around for thousands of years. Indeed it has, and then we tested it all, and the stuff that worked became medicine. And the rest of it is just a nice bowl of soup and some potpourri. So knock yourselves out. Oh, and by the way, psychics, I love psychics. Have you seen Watchdog? Do you know Watchdog?
6: Yeah.
5: Of course you do. Thank heavens for that, because the comedian feeds off the energy of his audience. And right there, I slipped into a coma. So... Watchdog, I'm not sure why you'd whoop that particular sentiment. That seems an unusual thing to want in a performer. Come on, go to the coma again. Exciting theatre. Anyway. Energy. Okay, if you want, I'll do more jumping around. It seems an unusual request. Okay, I'll do it more. Sorry. Oh, sorry, that was you giving me energy. Thank you very much. I'm charged. See the way it works? All you need is somebody at the back of the room to go, energy! And then the bulbs will kick off in a huge way. It's mad. You know, you're right. It is just magic. And it does all this. Where was I? Oh, yeah. Where was I? Oh, yeah. I was talking about the whole, you know, science stuff. What was I? Oh, psychics. Ah, that was it, right? There was a thing on. I'm sorry, I got thrown by a woman shouting, energy, as if we were in the middle of a 1970s glam disco review. Yeah! Sorry. On Watchdog, right, which is what I was going to talk about, there's a really good item about 2 months ago. And it was an item about a woman who would look at you, just look at you, and tell you if your aura was cracked. And then she'd charge you £680 to repair your aura. Now, that's not a consumer issue. That's an idiot issue, right? If you're getting fooled by that, you don't deserve the £680, right? And my favourite thing about it was the item had a headline. The item was titled, Bogus Psychic Scam. As if there's any other kind of psychic. As if you could have finished it with a real psychic going, well, on behalf of genuine psychics, we'd just like to say, we're very angry about this. And so are the dead.
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21: You guys are a concert type of crowd. Are you guys ready to rock out? You know when you go to a concert, they always yell, right? Like that. Nobody ever just casually comes out from behind the curtain. Are you guys ready to rock out? Goes backstage. They're ready. No, I asked them. I confirmed. All those in favor say aye. They were ready. Okay, I'll go back. They want to know, are you guys ready to roll out with your pole out? Are you ready to hang out with your wing out? Are you guys ready to hype out with your pipe out? Laugh out with your staff out? Bong out with your dong out? Are you You guys ready to torque out with your pork out, lead out with your meat out? Vegetarians, vegetarians!
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21: Asians, pimp out with your shrimp out. Black girls, pass out with your ass out. Net neck roll, you do it the other way. Australia. Latinos, Latinos, do a grito with your pito. Si, si puede, si, si puede. Yes, we can. Oh, yes, we can. Si, si puede, si, si puede.
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7: I'm going to tell you what I'm terrified of. Y'all going to think I'm crazy, but I'm going to tell you anyway. Bum hands. A bum's hands. You can say I'm crazy all you want. I'm willing to bet y'all any amount of money right now, if y'all walk outside after this show and a bum come up to you and flick your lip, bet money you kill yourself tonight. Bet whatever you want to bet that you kill yourself tonight. If you walk outside after this show and a bum come up to you, give me a dollar, man. What? Maybe I give me a dollar, man. What happened, man? He shoots you? Flip my lip, man! Oh, my God. Like, you got to get rid of that lip. You can't keep that lip. That lip's got to go. You got to buy a new lip. I don't even know where to get lips. What you do if you got jumped by three homeless people and they held you down? Ha! Get off me! What is this about? And then the leader come out and you see him like this. Oh, my God. You know how dirty his hands are? Oh, my God. That'll be the quickest bump that you've ever gotten in your life. Bow, bump, that fast. You got to explain it. Hey, man, is that a herpy? It's a bum bump. What? What is a bum bump, man? A bump. Hold up, hold up. I gotta get it out. I gotta get it out. Hold up. Hold up. What is that, man? It's a bum bump. How you let a bum touch your lip? I thought you were trying to tell me a secret. What? What was a bum trying to tell you? He tricked me. He was like, hey, man. I said, huh? He got me. Get fired on these bitches one time, man.
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8: George Lopez.
22: I don't think we've ever gone on workman's compensation. I don't think that's really for us. If we ever get hurt, we don't admit that we got hurt. Other people get hurt. Oh, God, oh my God. I stepped on a 2x4. I may never work again. I had a dude fall off my house and get back up because he thought that if I saw him, I was gonna be mad at him. So he climbed back up, I caught him, and I told him, did you just fall off my house? Who told you that? That's what Latinos say when we've been busted. Who told you that? That's how you know we're lying. If you ever hear that, you know we're lying. Another word we use, never mind. We're the only ones. Even a Latino attorney, I object. On what grounds? Never mind. I was gonna say something, but I got scared in the salon. I went blank. Eh? That's why we're not good at pretending that we can't afford you. Other people are, you know. Yes, I'd like to see this bracelet here. Oh, that's a fantastic piece. It's $14,000. Oh, well, do you have a card that I can keep? You can write the number down on the back and I'll get back to you. I would like to look around at some other items. Yes, that's fantastic.
9: Awesome. How much is that one right there? 14. Never mind. Hello, for 14. For that piece of...
22: And I love how we always brag about bad that's happened to us. Never. Everyone, I just got 1400 on my SAT.
9: Other people, hey, tell me about that time you got electrocuted. It was bad, eh? My feet were wet, but I didn't know, and I plugged it in. I was like... You could smell hair, eh? For half a block, it smelled like feet. But I didn't drop my beer. I went like that. Beer was warm. I still drank it.
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10: There are more drastic forms of protest, though, than marching and leaflets. In 1963... a Vietnamese Buddhist monk, as a protest against the Vietnam regime, went out into a public place, set himself alight and burned to death. Did no good, because that's not a threat or a deterrent. If a little monk comes up to you and he goes, you better stop all those things you're doing, otherwise I'm going to set myself alight. You're going to set yourself alight. Fill your boots, mate. I don't... And no one cared, and I bet you don't even know his name, do you? I do, I've looked it up. It's absolutely true. His name was Thick Quang Duck. Or Crispy Duck to his mates. I was like, oh. John Lennon, a less drastic form of protest against the Vietnam War. The famous sleeping. He stayed in bed for a week with Yoko Ono, and that was it. And people were going, brilliant. Genius. That's excellent. And you know, I bet that little monk was gutted. Hold on, what? Burn yourself to death or shag Yoko? Oh, I love it when rock stars get involved. I absolutely love it. The political song. Ooh. Look out, mate. He's got a guitar. He's saying what he thinks in C. It's okay when it's people like, you know, Bob Dylan. But I love it when pop stars have a go. You know, do you remember Culture Club's classic? They'd been singing Karma Chameleon for too long. And they came up with the war song. War. And in that, they go, war is stupid and people are stupid. How's that going to change your mind? I mean, if you're into war, you're loving war. You love it. It's your favourite thing. You go, I mean, you're in a plane. Oh, nearly there. Put the radio on. Oh. War is stupid and people are stupid. We're going home. Boy George there. He piled on the pounds when he gave up the smack, didn't he?
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11: And don't forget, the polls show the American people want capital punishment and they want a balanced budget. And I think even in a fake democracy, people ought to get what they want once in a while. Just to feed this illusion that they're really in charge. Now, here's another form of capital punishment. Comes out of a nice, rich religious tradition. Burning people at the stake. Sponsor, Bridgeford Charcoal. And you put it on TV on Sunday mornings. The Sunday morning evangelicals send us an offering, praise Jesus, human bonfire. You don't think that would get big ratings? In this sick country? You'd have people skipping church to watch this stuff. And you take the money they send in the offerings and you use it to balance the budget. What about boiling people in oil? Boy, those were the days, weren't they? You get the oil going real good, you know, a nice high rolling boil. And then slowly at the end of a rope, you lower the perpetrator head first into the boiling oil. Huh? You talk about fun! And just to encourage citizen participation, you let the mob in the stadium control the speed of the rope. Good, clean, wholesome family entertainment. The kids will love it. The kids will love it. And at the same time they're enjoying themselves, we're teaching them a nice Christian moral lesson. Boiling people in oil. Sponsor, Crisco. And maybe instead of boiling all these guys, every now and then you could French fry a couple of them, you know? French fried felons, dip a guy in egg batter just for a goof, you know? Kind of a tempura thing, huh? Jeffrey Dahmer never thought of this, did he? Jeffrey Dahmer, eat your heart out.

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3: I decided I was going to take my family camping. Because I remember camping as a kid, how much fun it was. Sure, it was fun, because I didn't have to set anything up, man. We get to the campground, I'm off getting poison ivy. I was happy. As the dad, I'm now the pack mule that brings it in, and the jackass that packs it out of there. But I remember as a kid how fun it was, man. And ladies, I can't speak for you because I don't know, but I know as a guy, man, my dad and I, we'd go camping, and we'd sit around the campfire, and he'd tell me those great old camping rhymes. I still remember them to this day. It's like, red sky at night, sailor's delight. Wind from the south is rain in the mouth. If the birds are upside down, you're drunk and on the ground. So I decide my family is going camping. So I go to Walmart, because Walmart's got the greatest camping section in America. I spent an hour and a half there because we didn't have any camping gear, so I had to buy everything. And you know why people camp now? Because they got cooler stuff than when we were kids. They have multiple use items now. I saw a flashlight, radio, stove. That's brilliant. If you're lost, you can jam and make a bite to eat. I saw another multiple use item. It was a hamburger flipper, flash water. We didn't have that kind of stuff. Remember what we had? That 7x15 tent said sleeps 8 comfortably. Yeah, if you're Sybil.
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4: I don't even want to go anywhere with her anymore. I really don't. Like, I don't want to go to dinner. If I take her to dinner, she looks at a menu like she's never seen a menu before in her life. Right? It's unbelievable. This is every conversation we have in a restaurant. But what are you going to get? I'm going to get the chicken. Well, maybe I'll get it too. Okay. Yeah, but what if I don't like it? I don't know. You had it here last week. It wasn't a problem. You're still going to get it? Yep. Going to take a chance. Yeah, but what if you get it and you don't like it? I'm having another meal in 4 hours. I'll deal with it, okay? I'm not going in the electric chair in the morning. This isn't my last meal here. And now I just put my head down. I go, maybe if I don't look at her, she'll stop with the questions. I just look at the menu, and this is what's going through my head. It's going through every guy's head at this point. It's like, just eat it. Who gives a... We're in Applebee's. This stuff sucks here anyway. I just want to shove the food down your throat. I hate you. I'm like, now I know why guys turn gay. They can't take it anymore. My buddy Pete calls me up the other day. He's like, dude, I'm 35 years old. He goes, I can't take it anymore. My friend Steve, we go get a slice of pizza. We're good to go the rest of the day. I'm like, I can understand it now. He can't deal with it anymore. Because then when the waiter comes over, she's one of these people that everything has to be special. And that's embarrassing because the waiter's busting his ass, you know? He doesn't need this aggravation. He comes over. Yeah, can I help you? Yeah, can I get a grilled chicken sandwich? Could you put the bun on the side? Could you make sure it's a piece of romaine lettuce? Could you put the fries on a separate plate? Because I don't like the fries touching the chicken. And I'm sitting there thinking, oh man, this waiter hates us. So I got to follow the guy when he walks away. I'm like, look, dude, his 20 bucks, spitting her food, not mine. It's a pain in the ass.
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7: 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Remember, we're looking for a star or celebrity to sponsor our new line of troll dolls in our new series of commercials. So thanks for coming. Let's just start the auditions. First up, Mr. John Travolta. She's like, swear to God, I mean, like, I can't believe you guys are trying to sell these things, right? I mean, like, who does his hair? I mean, like, his hair's so frizzy. I mean, like, you guys could probably get some, like, anti-frizz shampoo or something, right? I mean, I don't know how you guys expect to sell these things.

0: looking so weird, right? Thank you. Next up, Cliff Clavin, the mailman from Cheers.
1: Turns out the actual Mitzi Trolls is first made to late 1300s. By India Cheese looking at a store to keep its children occupied. These trolls are nice, but I'd rather be having a beer with Nami back at the bar.
0: Thank you, Cliffy. Next up, comedian Jerry Seinfeld. Okay, people, okay. Will you look at these things? I mean, you remember when dolls used to have moving arms and legs, am I right? He doesn't even have any pants on. What's the deal with that? No pants! You get the doll, you don't get the pants! Thank you. Next up, actor Nicolas Cage.
2: Who? What? Where?
0: That's all I got for that one, actually, yeah. Next up, comedian Robin Williams.
3: Oh, yes, troll dolls, yes, it's a beautiful thing, yes. It's a beautiful thing, yes. Looks like Don King on Viagra, yes. Yes, suddenly there's a guy at home going, what the hell's going on there, yes. Meanwhile, there's a kid at home going, Daddy, I want a Harry Potter doll. Yes, meanwhile, there's a guy at home going, I've seen the Antichrist, it is a troll doll. Yes, suddenly Arnold Schwarzenegger's at home going, yeah, I like to eat troll doll, my English muffin, yes. Suddenly Mr. Happy's coming out going,
4: Lewinsky, Lewinsky.
3: Yes, thank you.
0: Next up for the auditions, Mr. Gilbert Gottfried.
5: What is this? What kind of kid plays with something like this? They're so weird looking. What kind of kid would play with something like this? I'd like to be the voice of this. And that's not good.
0: Thank you. Last but not least, Mr. Adam Sandler. All right, how you doing? All right, this is me giving a troll doll to my mother. Okay, here we go. Mom, I got you a troll.
6: What did you say?
0: I said I got you a troll.
6: I can't hear you. What did you say to your poor mother? Speak up, please.
0: I said I got you a troll.
6: I'm out of control? What are you saying?
0: I wish you would just take the doll and
6: shit up!
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9: People do weird things with their free time, you guys. People have weird hobbies. When I was waiting in line to check in, I heard these two ladies in front of me talking, and one of them was telling the other one about her obsession with Queen Latifah. This whole lady's life, from what I could tell, revolved around Queen Latifah. Close your eyes with me for a second. And pretend that your life revolves around Queen Latifah. And how much more terrible that would make your life. Of all the things in the world you can be into, you pick Queen Latifah. That's stupid. I've been traveling a lot lately. I like traveling. I like going to museums when I'm on the road. I'm kind of a history buff. I went to the Civil Rights Museum when I was in Memphis, Tennessee, not too long ago. I was the only white person I saw the entire day at the Civil Rights Museum. I guess I went on the wrong day. I thought we were past that kind of thing. I thought that's all we needed, a museum. Very awkward place to be the only white guy, to say the least. Probably the most awkward place in America to be the only white guy, taking 400 years worth of dirty looks all to myself. It was awkward. I didn't learn a damn thing at the Civil Rights Museum because at every exhibit, I was just apologizing to everybody around me. Every exhibit, I was just like, oh, man. I would just like to say that I am so Canadian. What happened? I was trying to leave the Civil Rights Museum, and I walked by, and there's an old black lady sitting on a bench, and she looked sad, and she stopped me, and she goes, "Son, have you ever felt discriminated against?" And I was like, "Don't talk, Brandon. You can only hurt the situation. Don't say anything." But I wanted to connect with her, so I said something. I was like, "I think so." One time, I was in the C group of a Southwest flight. It was terrible. No one would look at me when I was walking on the plane. I had to sit in the middle seat all the way to Aspen. It's terrible. Apparently that's not the same thing.
4: Steve Martin.
10: Well, I had a weird experience the other day.
2: Jeez.
10: No, see, Jackie Onassis has always been one of my favorite people. I've always wanted to meet her, always idolized her from afar, but, you know, fat chance I'm going to meet Jackie Onassis, right? Well, I was in a laundromat in Tucson, Arizona. And I looked over, and there she was, Jackie Onassis, my idol, and I couldn't believe it. I got my courage up, and I went up to her, and I said, "Hey, how's it going?" And she was kind of impressed, so we started talking, and I got my courage up, and I asked her out for lunch, and I couldn't believe it. She accepted. So I took her to the best restaurant I could find, and I was so proud to be with Jackie Onassis, the most sophisticated woman in the world. And the waiter brought the food, and she was a pig. Unbelievable. She wouldn't use a knife and fork. She just bobbed like those ducks, you know. Oh. And I had two fried eggs, and she goes, "Hey!" And she thought it was funny. Oh. The waiter had come by and she lift up her dress. Woohoo! What a letdown. You want to hear something else? A little more Hollywood stuff? Farrah Fawcett Majors is so conceited. She has never called me once. And after the hours I spent holding up her poster with one hand.
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6: Tiger Woods' wife left him. What? Left him. $1 billion. And I ain't saying mother's gold diggers, but that's not. Tiger Woods was goofy. So if you're a mature woman, you know, look, he had to get that goofiness because he didn't do. Listen, any woman in here, if you were the man that you're going to be with for the rest of your life, you think you have to ask him, have you womanized before? And if he goes, "What do you mean?" Have you treated a lot of women poorly? Have you some stinking ass bitch on top of the toilet bowl, behind a trash can, or have you done that? And if he says no, do not marry him. He ain't ready yet. He has to womanize to be able to be faithful. Tiger Woods, his wife is a pretty good-looking broad. Elin Woods, she's a good-looking broad. And you see the bitches, terrible-looking, rotten old bitches, waitresses. And women be like, "Oh my God, how can you?" It don't matter. Halle Berry's the same as the bitches that work at McDonald's.
8: 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They all do funny here. iHeart Comedy.
10: Well, I'm glad you're here. We're going to have a great time tonight. Not here. Not here. We'll go somewhere else. I found a great Mexican restaurant not too far from here. Very classic place. Good bar. Good food. They make the guacamole right by the table. They show you how fresh it is. We make it a fresh right by the table. We make it a fresh. Kind of an Italian Mexican place, but nice. It's nice. Oh yeah, nice, nice. How am I doing on time? If anyone has to go to the bathroom real quick, feel free to go. I don't point you out. A lot of comics do that. I think it's kind of crass. Make sure it's quick though. It's got to be quick. That's what people say at your house, right? When they want to use your bathroom. Hey, can I use your bathroom real quick? Hey, you mind if I use your bathroom real quick? And I'm thinking, don't go too quick. Don't get messy in there. I have to clean up after you. Of course, you never hear anybody say, can I use your bathroom? I'm going to be a while. Got any magazines or newspapers? Got any Sudoku? You got Sudoku? I don't care if you filled it in. I'll check your work. I'm going to be in there for a while. I'll be in there for a while. Yeah, yeah. Well, I'm glad you're here, and I'm very excited to say about, a little over a year ago, I became a proud father. Yes, yes. Thank you. And you know what? You know what? I love that kid as if it were my own. I really do. I really do. It's exciting. Very exciting. It's my first baby. Pretty sure. Pretty sure. We baby-proofed the house, which is very expensive if you go to a reputable company. They'll charge you a lot of money. But we saved money. You know what we did? I'll tell you. We just brought our friend over who's an alcoholic. We got him liquored up, and then we followed him around the house and saw what he got hurt on, and then we removed it. We removed it. You gotta be smart. You gotta be smart. By the way, it only cost us a fifth of Grey Goose, so it's very cheap. It's very cheap. But no, I was ready to have a kid. You know, it was time for me to grow up. And besides, how can you have a hot nanny if you don't have a baby? I'm joking. I'm joking. If this were an email, I'd put a little happy face right there. Or a winky happy face.
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32: I love my grandfather because my grandfather would always tell me the truth. My grandfather was the one who told me that I wasn't wanted. Because I was bitching about my dad. And because my dad is a little bit different. My dad's a Green Beret. If you don't know what a Green Beret is, it's a lot like a criminal with a conscience and a sponsor. Okay? A very intense man. He knew everything. It was irritating. Like, you go to a party, you turn around, he's dressed like a plant. Put down the beer. Here, take these condoms. You know what I mean? It was always... And I was bitching to my grandfather about my dad. My grandfather was like,
33: "Well, hell yeah, he didn't want you."
32: Like, like no sugar beforehand or anything. Oh no, you did. You was an accident. Don't worry about it. And he told me this story. He said, you know, when your mother found out she was pregnant, your daddy tried to get her to fix that problem, but your mama wouldn't do it. Uh-uh. It was against her religion. That's why you're here. That's a lot for an 8-year-old to hear. You know what I mean? First of all, you have to take in the fact that you were in an accident, which means this was recreation. They didn't know that they were going to get a bill, right? They just thought they were practicing, and then all of a sudden somebody, did you enjoy that? Here's a check. You know what I mean? But the best part of it to me, because like a lot of people would hear that and go, I'm going to be mad. I think it's awesome. That means religion saved my life.
0: What has religion ever done?
32: Right here. I'm not saying it's a good thing, but right here. And it helps me with church, because that's what they do in church every Sunday. They're like, a religion will save your life. Already did it. I didn't read the book, didn't put any money in the plate. Life saved. Check. All right, I'm going to go, okay? You need to get some better music, seriously.
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2: I see some of you are drinking. That's not the answer. It's not. Eating is. It's amazing how our attitude on alcohol changes, right? Because even as a teenager, you know it's wrong. You're like, you know, I don't like the taste of it, but I want to look cool. And then in your 20s, you're like, you know what? This kind of gives me confidence to talk to the opposite sex. And then in your 40s, you're like, you know what? This is the only thing I like about being alive. It's only funny because it's true. I'm sure some of you are going to go to some bars, head to a bar, right? Yeah. I never really feel comfortable right when I get in a bar. I'm always kind of like, who are all these strangers? But after a couple of beers, I'm like, these guys are probably my best friends. Because your experience at a bar changes over the course of the night, right? As the night goes on, you see really why we go to bars. We go to bars so we can behave like children. Toddlers, really. You ever go to a bar at 2 a.m.? You might as well be picking up a kid at nursery school. It's the same experience. The behavior's the same in both places. Both places, there's always some strange yelling for no reason at all. You know, woo! Both places, you go in the bathroom, it's obvious not everyone's potty trained. Both places, there's always someone crying, she was my best friend, but not anymore. Both places, occasionally there's a fight. You know, he was standing where I wanted to stand. So I punched him in the head. I need more juice. But at 2 a.m., people are drunk in bars. I love how we're always surprised when someone's drunk in a bar. We're actually shocked. We're like, look at that guy. He's wasted in a bar. I came here to read a novel. Mostly the people that are drunk in bars are drunk because they're drinking shots. And really the only time to ever drink a shot is never. No one's ever drank a shot and then done something they're proud of. Like, oh, you're wasted last night, and then I went out and built some low-income housing. That never happens. You always wake up the next day and you're like, I need a new identity. Maybe two of them. Because if you're drinking shots, it's either your birthday or you're trying to forget you were ever born. There is something honest about a shot. It's like, I want to get right to the embarrassing part of the night. Right to pants off.
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4: I am thrilled, as I said, to be here. I just came back. This is all the truth, all the truth. I just came back from Mexico. I was with my little grandson in Mexico. And the very nice people, but so ugly. I have never... Excuse me. No, they're really gorgeous. I want to show a hand here. Which one of you ever looked at a picture of a Mexican in a magazine and ripped it out and brought it to a plastic surgeon and said, make me look like this? It's like the Haitians. I went to dig them out. Why? It was like... Ah! We were in Mexico, and a woman died. Drowned. How about that? Drowned. And they didn't know who she was. She was in the water 8 days. And I said, well, we know one thing. She was Jewish because her hair isn't wet. And it's just... Mexico, but we were down there swimming with dolphins. Do not ever swim with dolphins. Oh, they're so intelligent. They don't use bathrooms. You ever see a dolphin go, excuse me, just a minute here? And you're swimming along, so you go, is that a brown eel? Is that a brown eel? And then we, which is true, we swam with sharks. It was so horrible, because he's athletic. We swam with sharks. $250 to swim with a shark. So I went over to the fattest woman I could find. And I said, I hope you have your period. It just...
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3: Dimitri Martin.
5: I just got some cargo pants because I had all this tiny cargo that I wanted to transport on my thighs. Am I gonna move this cargo without using my hands? Cargo pants, perfect, yes. But it's kinda hot out. Cargo shorts, amazing. Wish I could get a cargo Speedo. Just a pocket in the front. There are two kinds of jackets, reversible and reversible, but it's hard to zipper up and it looks really stupid. You can tell you're not doing well in life if you find yourself taking a crap and wearing a jacket at the same time. Clothing sizes are weird because they go small, medium, large, and then extra large, extra, extra large, extra, extra, extra large. There's something happened at large. Someone just gave up. They ran out of adjectives. They said, all right, you're taxing me here, man. I'm just keep throwing extras on there. I can't deal with this. That's a shame. It seems like we could do better than that. Small, medium, large. Whoa. Easy. Slow down. Stop it. Interesting. American. Midwestern American. Excuse me, do you have this in a Michigan? No, that style only goes up to an Ohio. We don't have that. I don't like when I go into a clothing store and I pick out something that I want to try on, and then I go to the dressing room, and like the minute I get in there, they come and they bother me. Like, check up on me, you know? Knocking on the door. How you doing in there? You doing okay in there? What? And they're like, how you doing in there? I go, not too good. I think I'm gonna kill myself. Could you get me a belt, please? Leave me alone. You okay in there? Yeah, I'm naked, just popping some zits. You wanna hop in? Sir, how you doing in there? I can't find the toilet, so I just went. What happened? You gotta finish these bathrooms. Also, I'm gonna need a couple t-shirts pretty fast.
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6: But you know who I want to set on fire is people with babies. Where are you going with this baby? Whoever you're taking this baby to see, tell them to come see you. But you know, people with babies always say, well, we need to have a real life too. No. No, you wanted to have a baby. I didn't get to enjoy making this baby. I don't want to deal with this little mother. You ever at a restaurant, you're trying to impress a chick, and here comes the toddler in the booth. Hi. face covered in Cheerios. It's a steakhouse. Why does he have Cheerios on his face? But you guys know the worst place to take a baby. A movie theater. You're a selfish bitch. Oh, I know the new Spider-Man's out. You don't get to see it. I'm in the movies and this woman's breastfeeding in the movie theater, everybody. Breastfeeding in the movie theater. You know how I know? This is all I heard. You are tearing that up over there. Do you have some for everybody over there? And then her cell phone's going off, right? And let's be honest, isn't vibrate a ringtone? Ma'am, that's your phone. Then it's in the cup holder.

0: lot of family here. So we had a rough couple of weeks. I had an aunt who passed away. What do you think's a good age to live to, ma'am? 70? My aunt passed away the ripe old age, 104. We called her Aunt Teak. Her phone number was 3. Hello? She used to point to statues of old boyfriends in the park. I banged him. And now it's my job to clean out her apartment. That's the worst job, right? So I call my cousin to help me out, right? My cousin Stu. Every family has a cousin Stu. He's 47 years old. He lives with his parents. And they live with their parents. I never believed in fate until my cousin Stu tried to swallow a whole bottle of sleeping pills. But he accidentally took caffeine pills. So instead of killing himself, he built a deck in my backyard. So I'm like, Stu, wake up. Our aunt passed away. You got to help me clean out her stuff. Well, he knows she's 104, but still he goes, oh, how'd she die? Her chute didn't open. How'd she die? She was 104. She was trampled at a Wu-Tang concert. She was the oldest dirty bastard in the room. How'd she die? Her Harley flipped over on the Jersey Turnpike. She scored some bad crack. They found her in Newark. She died during childbirth still. She gave birth to 74-year-old twins last night. It's a miracle. Come meet your new Aunt Donna and Uncle Murray. You know how she really died for real? She turned 104. The whole family got together. We took a vote. And we shot her. How long can we wait for $3,000 in a coin collection? I got bills, party people. I cleaned out her attic. She had like Moses' yearbook up there. She had the blueprints to the wheel. And she has a sister who lives in Florida, my aunt, who's 106. We call her Aunt Sester. She's fragile, too. At that age, she could die from an ice cream headache. She could eat a piece of saltwater taffy and die of exhaustion. I ain't going out like this.
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2: Hi.
3: Oh, hello. My God, it's a half man, half horse.
2: That's right, ma'am. But we prefer to be called Centaur.
3: Oh, sorry, of course.
2: Yes, well, the state of Massachusetts requires me to go around and introduce myself to the neighborhood. You know, just to let them know that I'm moving in.
3: Just because you're a man horse, you have to do this?
2: Again, Centaur, but, you know, just because we're near a school, yeah. Anyway, my name's Ted.
3: Well, it seems a little troublesome for you to have to check in with the neighborhood just because you're a centaur.
2: I agree,
3: I mean,
2: ma'am.
3: Just because you're an abomination of nature doesn't mean you should have to do that.
2: Doesn't seem right, does it?
3: Makes me so upset sometimes, the legal red tape that people can get stuck in.
2: It's my cross to bear, I suppose.
3: You know what? I think I'm going to write my congressman about this.
2: I'd really appreciate that. You know, I'd write him, but centaurs aren't even allowed to vote.
3: You're joking. That's terrible.
2: A lot of people think that being half horse is a choice. I got fired from my teaching job just because of that.
3: That's unbelievable. It's not like you're a sex offender or something. You are, aren't you?
2: Yes.
3: Why didn't you just open up with that? You just played it off like you were just a centaur and that was it.
2: Just a centaur, huh? See, that's the problem. People just look at us like we're animals.
3: But you're a sex offender.
2: I know, but again, we prefer centaur.
3: Which half of you is, you know, pervert?
2: Both halves? All people do is look at me like I'm a man who likes children. But I'm also an animal that likes younger animals.
3: This is a lot to take in.
2: And I appreciate your patience in this very trying time.
3: I feel uncomfortable with you being around my children.
2: Ma'am, to be perfectly honest, I saw your children. I can do way better than that.
3: You know, a human pedophile said my kids were very attractive. That's the problem with you people. No sense of perspective.
2: You people. I can't believe this. You know, I was in 3 Harry Potter movies. This is unbelievable. It's this kind of attitude that made me leave Rhode Island in the first place. This lady, I can't believe she has some kind of bug up her.
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5: 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I hate rain.
6: I understand the necessity for it. But when I walk outside, I prefer it to be sunny. That's why I love California so much. Oh, and I think it's because I wear a 35 inseam when I'm clearly a 34. But I've always liked my pants long in the back. I can hit the ground, naturally fray over time, but when it rains, oh. Am I right? The fray gets wet, then the pant leg goes up much higher than anything I ever stepped in. I just look down, I'm like, ah! Is this what the people in New Orleans went through? Because this is awful. Had I known it was that bad, maybe I would have helped. Next time, Trina 2, I'm your savior. Do they name storms like sequels in movies? Because they should. Trina 2, God's still crying. You want help? Don't invest in property value that's below sea level. You're welcome. Learned that one on Property Virgins. Thanks, Sandra. Is there an upside to wildfires here in California? Yeah. How about when you walk outside and you're like, who's having a barbecue? I'm so hungry. Oh, that's just my neighbor losing their memories. But I still want barbecue. What 2 sides would I get? I think coleslaw, baked beans. No, mac and cheese. Ah, I want 3 sides.
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0: Dude, are you wearing sandals? Jesus. Oh my God, sandals with middle of December. You're one of those people, man, my feet don't get cold. Man, I don't get cold. There's always that one guy, big ski parker in shorts. Man, my legs don't get cold. Legs don't get cold. That's like his only hope of hooking up with somebody. Like maybe that's interesting to mate with. That'll make a strong baby. His legs don't get cold. I don't know what it is. Plenty of blood for the organs. That had nothing to do with you. That had to do with me being on the road for 4 months. That's all it is. I love this city, man. This is one of my favorite cities to come out to, man. I really do. You know what? Now you got enough. There's enough weirdos here. You still got like a, you know, there's enough mom and pop sort of independent run stores. That's a big thing with me. Like when I go on the road, like I can't, you know, I can't do these chains anymore. You know, I just can't. You know how depressing it is to go to a town and see like another just horde of fat people stumbling out of like a cheesecake factory? You know? Oh, they're horrific. Just pressing their face up against the glass. Man, they put cookies in that one, you know? It's like they're inventing ways to get extra fat, you know? You know what I like? You know what I hate about these corporate chains? You go in there, you're paying for a business. They make you like do half the job now. I don't get it. Like I walk in, hey, let me get a turkey sandwich, lettuce, tomato on rye with mayonnaise. The guy behind the counter's like, all right, turkey sandwich, lettuce, tomato on rye. Yeah, and mayonnaise. Oh, the mayonnaise is it's right over there. Really? Why don't you go over there, put it on my sandwich? You get it? I'm on this side of the register. Guy who orders the sandwich, guy who makes the sandwich. You get it? I'm sorry they fired the mayonnaise guy, but I'm not doing it. I just gave you 100% of the money to make 100% of the sandwich. This isn't like a relay race. You make half the sandwich, then you hand it off to me. I run over, I throw a pickle on it, frisbee it over to my mom. She sticks an olive with a toothpick in it. Do you recognize me? It's because I don't work here, all right? Just make the sandwich. I'm out. I gave you the money. I'm out. It's over. That's the end of my part. No, I asked the guy for a drink. He gave me a cup. I finally go, you know what, let me just get this whole thing to go. And the guy's like, all right, the to-go lids, they're right over there. He just snapped the lid on top. I just wanted to grab this guy by his throat and get mercy.
4: to choke my way up that corporate ladder. The second they see my angry face in that lid, I didn't have to explain myself. Just put it over somebody's face and just start.
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14: I was driving along, I saw this sign on the side of the road. I see it everywhere I go. It's always homemade. It's really sketchy looking. It says, "We will buy your house for cash." And then it's just a phone number, right? Like some anonymous dude leaving his phone number. Yeah, that's trustworthy. I'll do that. I came up with an idea. I went home, I made an equally sketchy sign with permanent marker that says, "We will buy your babies for cash." And then I write the same phone number. Right? Guy's got a whole new business now. Welcome to human trafficking. That'd be an interesting phone call, middle of the night, right? A little mix up. They're like, "How old is it? 3 years old? Bit of a fixer-upper? Yeah, we can do that." Next week on Flip This Kid. I saw a sign. This was a homemade sign for Lost Dog. It said Lost Dog, had a picture of the dog, and then it said reward, $250. And I went up and I wrote on that sign, "Dead or alive." Just intensifying that search. I wish I could make like legitimate highway signs, so you're like totally fooled. You're driving along and you see one that says, "Hit a worker, $10,000 fine." Then the next one says, "Hit two workers, you win $10,000. Foreman's like, "Don't work in pairs, something's going on." I was driving in Indiana, north on Highway 69. I saw a sign for a store called The Butt Hut. Yeah, I double took when I saw the name. I was like, "What? The Butt Hut? Really?" Turns out it's a tobacco supercenter of some sort. Yeah, they sell tobacco products. I'm not going to get my cigarettes at the Butt Hut, just in case. I might just quit smoking, just in case. I don't want to end up at some rest stop with a nickname. I'd be like, "Just here for Marlboros, boys." It's cool. I did come up with a t-shirt idea for the Butt Hut, though. I picked up fags at the Butt Hut.
1: I Heart Comedy.
15: You know what's cool though? Tell me how buff this is, buddy. So I just got my own checking and savings account. Is that buff? Hey, I even had like a Visa going for like a month, but they snipped it. Yeah, my mom got pissed too because it was her card. But I go to the bank like you crusty dudes, man. It's rad, man. I cruise into the bank and there's always a negative vibe chilling with me and the edgy dudes at the bank, man. I stand in line, I'm at the bank, people around me, we don't get along because they're all stressed out, man. Because they're coming from like a job, you know? You know, and I'm all burned out because I'm coming from a nap. You know, they're dealing with the Dow Jones, the stocks, the bonds, the escrows, escargots, snails chilling in their backyard. And all I'm dealing with is like the eye boogers. And no one will help me fill out my withdrawal slip. I'm like, "Come on, buddy. Just hook me, bro. Just tell me the date." "What does currency mean, dude? Talk to me. Help me out. I'm having problems." Finally get to the counter, hand to the bank, I shrug. "Sorry, I'm unprepared." The guy snaps, freaks, man, comes back like 15 minutes later, you know, wakes me up because I passed out. He's like, hey. I'm like, oh, what? What's up, man? It's like, you're not even on file here. I'm like, dude, is this California First? Wrong bank, man. Can I get a sucker? Thanks, bud.
16: I Heart Comedy.
17: You gotta have the same kind of persona to be in the woods, though, man. Them woods, though, man, you be in there, them leaves be crinkling under your feet. Say, come on over this way. Come on. I saw a deer. Come on. Deer be drinking water. And I don't know how deer ever drink water as scared as them mothers are. They be talking about. Say, come on, man, come on. Just bring your ass this way. What, you gonna make two trails for? Well, bring your ass this way. You going around the wall. Come on. Just walk your ass in my footsteps. Just put, get off my damn foot. You on my corn? Come on. Answer. There's the deer. See the deer? There he is. Now give me the rifle.
18: What rifle?
17: I gave you the rifle back at the car.
18: Well, I didn't know you wanted me to carry the rifle. That ain't my rifle.
17: If you ain't got the rifle, we in trouble.
18: How do you figure we in trouble? Ain't nothing but a deer.
17: I know that, but there's a bear behind you.
18: Well, which way you gonna run?
16: He lives here.
19: Gary Goldman.
14: I love animals. I watch all the Animal Planet shows. I ever see this animal, the walrus? Oh my God, is that the ugliest animal you've ever seen? It looks like something God built last minute. You know what I mean? Because it has like flippers, tusks, a mustache. A mustache on a sea mammal? God must have been up very, very late that night. He's just like, this is due tomorrow? Can I just do a greatest hits or something? Can I do a best of God or something like that? Because I'm exhausted. Yeah, that's what I'll do. I'll put together some other animals that I've already made. I'll put together the seal, the elephant, and Burt Reynolds. The coolest animal, but it's extinct, and I wish we had him now, the woolly mammoth. That is a great looking, a big furry elephant with the tusks and everything. That is a great looking animal. Oh my God. But do we really need the woolly at this point? In 2003, are people going to be confused if you just say you saw a mammoth? I saw a mammoth. Mammoth. It's a little vague. What type of mammoth? Oh, the woolly. Yes, the woolly. That is a majestic beast. I thought you were talking about the corduroy mammoth, which of course died out a long time ago because the hunters could always hear it coming.
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20: Who here would consider themselves middle class? One bloke. Rightio. Are you the mayor of Glasgow, sir? Okay, just okay. And another one. Okay, and who here would consider themselves working class? About 800 of you. Really? Really, at a comedy show at the festival on a Monday night, there are only working class people in the room. Really? I'm not saying that working class people are lying, but the middle class people are being pretty quiet, if you ask me. Either that or the rest of you are all landed gentry, and you're just sitting there twiddling your monocles. When is he going to get to us? I can't believe everybody here is working. Okay, fine. If everybody here then is working class, maybe you can answer me a question, because here's one I don't get. Because I can understand why a lot of things get broken down along class lines, like nutrition and education and white-collar crime and blue-collar crime and all that. But how come, for instance, if you're avowedly working class, you have to get your kid's ears pierced the moment the thumb's out of the womb? I don't understand that one. I don't see the link between economics and going, we'll get to the umbilical cord in a second, but first, these lug holes are to be attended to.
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22: You go to the Middle East, you find out that Lebanon is the place to go. And let me tell you something, it was the best time I ever had. It was like in Lebanon, it was not even like, wow, they were just nuts. It was just like a good vibe. It was like a fun time. I remember I did my shows there, and after the shows, these four Lebanese dudes roll up and they're like, hey, great show, Russell. You want to go party? I go, if I have to go party, I will, thank you. No, party, we go to nightclub. You want to go? I go, yeah, sure. Four Arab fellows whom I've never met before. Let me assist you in my own abduction. So I get in the car with these four guys because I'm an idiot, right? I get in the car, but I get stuck in the middle seat in the back, which is even worse. Now, and I'm in the back seat, and all I hear is, and I start panicking because I'm thinking they're arguing as to who's going to kill me. And especially in Lebanon, I don't even think they're speaking Arabic properly. All I keep hearing is Habibi. That's all I keep hearing. No, no, Habibi, Habibi, no, Habibi. Ah, Habibi, I want you to be my brother Habib. Habib, Habibi, Habibi, Habibi, Habibi, Habibi, Habibi. So I try to turn the conversation back to English, and I go, so, guys, well, tell me about the nightclub. You're going to love it. It's beautiful. Okay, well, tell me about it. It's Bomb Shelter. I go, that's hilarious. What do you mean? It's Bomb Shelter. We're going to a nightclub called Bomb Shelter? It's Bomb Shelter, yeah. I go, don't you think that's hilarious? No. What do you mean, no? We're in Beirut. We're going to a place called Bomb Shelter. Why is it funny? I go, it's ironic. It's like going to India and going to a nightclub called Diarrhea. I'm like, well, all right. So we're driving and we get to what looks like a vacant parking lot. And they go, we are here. And I go, we are where? There is nightclub. I go, no, there is empty parking lot. No, you see that guy? And I look, in the middle of the parking lot, there's a big Lebanese guy standing there like this. Go to him. And what? He will let you in. So I get out of the car and I bolt. And as I get there, I turn on my gangster, right? Because, you know, guys, when we see another dude, especially a bouncer, we don't walk up and go, hey, how's it going? Right? So I try to be cool. I roll up and I'm like, yo, what's up? There's a nightclub around here. I don't know why I turned into a black American guy, but I did. You know what I mean? I was like, yeah, Jack, where's it at? Right? So, and he steps aside and there were stairs leading into the ground. So I run down the stairs because I figure if he's going to shoot me in the head, I want to be at the bottom of the stairs when it happens. So I run down to the bottom of the stairs and I look back up and the guy just does this. So I get to the bottom of the stairs and I take a step and there's another guy standing there. And I'm like, dude, is there a nightclub around here somewhere? And the guy steps aside and there's a door behind him. Now, usually when you're standing outside a nightclub, you can hear something. You hear something, you hear at least. I just hear crickets, little Lebanese crickets. So he opens his door and I hear. And I go inside this place. It's a bomb shelter. It's not like they took the bomb shelterness out of it. They just put speakers into it. That's all they did.

0: of course, the Civil War has been over for about 120 years, but...
1: Not so you'd really notice it.
0: Because we still have these people called Civil War buffs. People who thought it was a really keen war. And they study the battles carefully, and they try to improve on the strategies and the tactics to increase the body count, in case we have to go through it again sometime. In fact, some of these people actually get dressed up in uniform once a year and go out and refight these battles. You know what I say? Use live ammunition, would you please? You might just raise the intelligence level of the American gene pool. But what do you expect? Hey, come on, this is a warlike country. We come from that Northern European, basically the Northern European genes, the blue eyes, those blue eyes. Boy, everybody in the world learned real quick, didn't they? When those blue eyes sail out of the North, you better nail everything down. And it's a warlike country, come on. I mean, forget foreign policy, even the domestic rhetoric is warlike. Everything about our domestic policy invokes the thought of war. We don't like something in this country, we declare war on it. The war on poverty, the war on drugs, the war on crime, the war on AIDS, the war on cancer. We got the only national anthem that mentions rockets and bombs in the damn thing, you know what I mean? All right.
2: I was using the restroom earlier. Half expected to see one of those restroom attendants in there. Guys, you ever go to a bar where they have the restroom attendant? Hooters, Chuck E. Cheese. I hate the restroom attendant. That's a lot of added pressure. You walk in there, you're like, son of a bitch, I gotta pay a dollar. Are you kidding me? Yeah, and what's the guy do when you're at the urinal, right? He starts turning on the faucet, pumping out the paper towels. I'm always like, take it easy, brother. I'm not gonna wash my hands. I want some gum, though. We'll be back in a second. I like to watch the Ultimate Fighting Championship. And you guys like that stuff? The UFC Ultimate Fighting Championship? They show it free on TV on Spike, but they have pay-per-views about once a month. Yeah, I got it. It's like $50 on pay-per-view, though, right? I like it, but I don't $50 like it. If I'm dropping $50 on a pay-per-view, it ain't gonna be to watch two dudes wrestle. Better be some boobies. I'll always try to find some bar wherever I am, try to watch a fight for, you know, that's showing it, so I can watch a fight for free. You know, buy a couple drinks. I've learned some things, though, from going to the bars, watching the fights. Things you shouldn't say, right, when you're out watching one of these Ultimate Fighting Championships, especially if you're by yourself, because sometimes I go by myself. You can even be with friends, though. You ever find yourself in a bar watching one of these fights, they'll never do this. Yeah, punch him, kick him, get him, touch his ass. No, I meant punch him. Can I close my tab? I need to go. I went out to watch one of those fights a couple months ago. Took this girl I was going out with, right? We're there watching the fight. I actually knew one of the guys that was fighting, so I was really getting into it. She'd never seen this stuff before. Well, later that night, right, took her back to my place. We started having sex. I know you don't want to hear that, but it happens. Because after about 30 seconds of doing it, she started hitting me on the leg like this. I'm like, what are you doing? She goes, I'm tapping out. Get the hell off me.
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5: You people mostly vegetarians?
6: Yeah.
5: Not me. I like wieners. People will tell you not to eat this stuff. But I'm telling you, you better eat it. Because it contains chemicals. You need to build up your resistance to chemicals. See, if you lead a pure life, you don't get no chemicals, and then you get some of this by accident, it's gonna lay your ass out dead. I'm building up my resistance right now. I read where lecithin could make you smart. Did you read that? You need 30 grams a day to be smart. Then they told you where you could get that lecithin. In eggs. Every egg contains 1.2. Sounds smart, you gotta eat 2 dozen damn eggs. You got an exam, you wanna be smart, you gotta have an omelet the size of a throw rug. Well, they don't figure you're gonna figure this stuff out. Most of you people college students? I don't like college students. They always have this attitude like they're so smart, you know? They're in school, something ain't together. You don't go to the hospital and find people bragging about their health.

0: Do you ever exhale? I went to school. I went to college for 6.5 years. It was a real long war. I have a degree in English literature. What are you going to do with that? If you don't teach, what are you going to do? Open up a poem repair? What was your major? What is it?
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3: I don't care about getting into heaven because heaven doesn't sound that much greater than hell in comparison. I don't want to go to hell, but I don't feel like they've gone into enough detail about how awesome heaven will be in comparison to the volumes of detail of how terrible hell will be. Like, I would like you to give me more information. I want specific information on the prizes that I win when I get to heaven. I want to know. There's an endless fountain of gin and Oxycontin in the center of town. And you no longer have addiction issues, so drink up, buddy. I want to know, there's a free Cadillac Escalade for everyone in heaven, and you don't look weird driving them if you're white. I want to know. But all they do is tell you about the negative parts of hell. Like, if you've read Dante's Inferno, which I have because I'm smarter than all of you, you will know that there are very intricate descriptions of what hell is like. Like, the first, there's layers. So like, the first layer is a river that you swim in for 1,000 years. And the second layer, you eat rust for 1,000 years. And the third layer, you rust out into a riverbed. It's very painful. I'm like, I'm totally convinced. I don't want to go. What do I get if I'm good? What do I get in heaven? They're like, a harp. A harp? Can you imagine what it'd be like if you sacrifice the important things you need to sacrifice in life in order to get to heaven, like marijuana, and you get up there? And it's exactly how they envisioned it for you in the cartoons, like, hey, welcome to heaven, here's your harp. You're like, oh, this was real. Yeah, I always imagined this was some sort of metaphor. No? Okay. You're gonna give it a good college try because you got into heaven after all. You're a good person. You go, I guess I'll hang in there, see what happens. 5,000 years goes by. I'm still plucking! Is this it? Is this all there is to heaven? No, there's one more treat. You get to hang out with your family forever. Oh, that sounds great. You remember the last time you spent the afternoon with your mom? Yeah, you remember that moment when you're like, I gotta get out of here now! That's when forever begins. With your mom on the cloud next to you, looking over at you, complaining about your harp playing skills. How you don't play the harp that great anyway. How your brother used to get straight A's when he played the harp. Nobody wants to see you on stage telling jokes.
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5: There's a show on now that's very popular, inexplicably popular. 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
6: You find yourself at the movie theater behind two teenage Filipino gangbangers. They're having an idiotic, top of their voice conversation on their cell phones with their moron gangster friends out in the hoopty. They've talked through the preview. They've talked through the commercial. Now the feature's been on for 20 minutes, and they show no sign of shutting up. Do you have the huevos rancheros to tell these fully strapped teenage gangbangers to put a sock in it?
5: Might you take your mobile phone conversation elsewhere so that I can enjoy Shrek 2?
6: You're at Taco Bell at 3 in the morning. You're desperate for food. You haven't eaten anything since 8 a.m. and you've been drinking beer and smoking bad weed all day long. If you don't raise your blood sugar soon, you're going to be looking at a swirling vortex of stars and fainting in a pile of your own sick. The guy in front of you in line is a 450-pound Samoan dude. He's been smoking crack since 9 a.m. and has eyes like jelly fire. All he's wearing are shower shoes and puka shells. and he appears to be taking a millennium to decide whether he wants mild or spicy. Do you have the sperm count to tell Rocky to push it along? You find yourself at the World Bull Riding Championships. You're in the second row and have prime seats, when suddenly sitting down in front of you are two redneck, bohunk, hee-haw, gun-toting, psycho-Christian, anti-choice, homophobic, dog-in-the-back, guinea-cap sporting, huge bell buckle with their name on it that they wear upside down so they can go, "That's my name." Their 20-gallon Stetson hats are blocking your view of the action. You're wearing a gay pride t-shirt.
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0: He's always asking me questions. I had no idea how stupid I was when they reproduced. I really don't know anything. These questions are hard. "Daddy, why are your tongues red?" I'm like, "What am I, Google?" No one knows that. I don't... Ask your mom. "Why is the grass green? Why is the sky blue?" I'm like, "I don't know. Why couldn't he be colorblind, I wonder?" Hmm? This is my favorite, though. "Daddy, what language does God speak?" Wow. "Did you smoke a joint for breakfast?" Who asked that question not high, honestly? Little stoner just... "I think it's the language of love, Dad." He just got done playing soccer. You know how there's one kid on every sports team who has no idea there's a game even going on? Turns out that's mine. And look, I love him, but it was embarrassing. Because the other parents on the sideline, they're yelling advice to their kids that's actually about soccer. You know, "Pass the ball, shoot it through the goal." I'm over there like, "Don't eat the grass. Put your shorts back on. Don't put the grass in your..." Oh my God. It's not that he's unathletic. He's just in his own world, okay? He's not playing soccer. He is a transformer. Doesn't really care about kicking a ball around the grass. He's fighting Decepticons. There's bigger things happening here, okay? He's like, "Who cares how many goals I scored? I had 50 kills. I was busy." One time the ball rolled right in front of him and everyone gets all excited like, "Kick the ball!" And he just goes, "Boom, boom." Yeah, he shot a ball. I don't know. That's when my wife and I turned to each other at exactly the same time. We're like, "Do you think he's retarded?" By the way, I'm allowed to say the word retarded because my brother has Down syndrome. I asked him. He said it's cool. He also said I could say the N-word, but he's retarded. You can't do everything he says.
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1: Chris Rock.
4: Just at another phase of my life now. Just at another point in my life, you know. Time to settle down. Time to settle down. That's what time it is. Time to settle down, boy. Women always ready to settle down. Woman go on 4 good dates. She's like, "What are you waiting for?" Men never ready to settle down. Men don't settle down. We surrender. All right, I'll marry you. All right. Hey, damn. No, eventually you gotta, every man gotta, especially men, you gotta settle down. You know why you gotta settle down eventually? Because you don't want to be the old guy in the club. You know what I'm talking about. Any club you go into, there's always one old guy. He ain't really old, just a little too old to be in the club. You don't want to be that brother. So you gotta settle down. So you get to a point in your life, you gotta figure out what's important to you. On one hand, you got commitment. You and your woman together, living, sharing, loving, growing. It's the most beautiful thing in the world. And you know that. But before you can settle down. But you gotta think about life in the long term. Now people tell you life is short. No, it's not. Life is long. Especially if you make the wrong decisions. And in the long term, when you decide to commit, you got to commit. You got to commit. Can't cheat. Wanna cheat? Can't cheat. Dying to cheat? Can't cheat. Can't wait to cheat. Can't cheat. Some guys gotta go to rehab not to cheat. It's hard not to cheat. Women don't wanna hear that. It's hard not to cheat. You know why it's hard not to cheat? Because women like men that are in relationships. Guys know what I'm talking about. When you were single, nobody was thinking about your ugly ass. Then your woman got a hold of you, she cut your hair, washed you down, gave you a lifesaver, wiped all the crust out your eyes. When you were single, nobody was calling your ass up. Now your phone ringing off the hook. Crazy, freaking sex calls like, hey, what you doing? You know, me and my girlfriend are having a second contest. And we thought you'd be a good judge. You never got that call when you were single. Now you get it every Tuesday.
1: Health. Let's talk about health. That's important, isn't it? I heard that because of women putting on so much weight during pregnancy, it's a good idea to take off your wedding ring. So I did. Posh Spice, Victoria Beckham. She's so thin, she's got to be careful when she has a bath. Because if the water's too hot, she could turn into stock. Obese children put a lot of strain on the NHS. Not to mention seesaws and swings. You know, if things carry on as they are, it's predicted that in 40 years' time, the average toddler will be 43. I tell you what, let's talk about religion. That couldn't possibly upset anyone. If Jesus is the way, and to be a Christian is to be in Christ, then aren't all Christians just in the way? Jesus says he loves me, but I worry about the age gap. I've got a Muslim friend who's really religious. Feel the tension in the room. I've got a Muslim friend who's really religious. He knows the Quran backwards, which is handy because that's how you read it. Surprisingly well-informed and inoffensive joke about the Islamic faith. And that's because I'm not an idiot. What are the Christians going to do? Forgive me. Good luck with that. A lot of planning is going on in London for the 2012 Olympics. Sadly, most of it is being done by Al-Qaeda. I just don't understand it. Why would you become an Islamic fundamentalist suicide bomber on the off chance you might get 72 virgins when you die? Become a Catholic priest and have them now!
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5: God, everybody here with their friends, huh? You here with your friends tonight, little buddy? Well, that's your dad, so not really your friend. He just owns your little ass. It's nice to have friends, isn't it? Everybody here with their friends, huh? Oh, I'm afraid that you and your friends will find the force shield most operational. I hate Star Wars, man. Thank God that series is over, huh? Darth Vader riding all over the place. Out he's not evil, he just has allergies, for Christ's sake. Guy should be playing hockey, always walking around in hockey equipment. Put him on the Montreal Canadiens, let's score a few goals, man. And Yoda, what's with that big chunk of freak relish, huh? Come on, Yoda, the guy lives in what, the 95th century, for Christ's sake? He's still walking around wearing an onion sack? Let's get over to the Gap, buddy, huh? Get a little outfit going, huh? Lose the cane, maybe pick up an iPod or something, dude. Let's go. Get rid of the frizzles, get some hair plugs. How about getting those nails trimmed? What, have you been trying to scrape your way out of a root cellar? I hate Yoda, man. He talks backwards. You know, what the hell? This guy has the power to levitate things with his brain. You'd think he'd have the brains to at least talk forward, right? I think I figured out why Yoda's never been married. He gets up to the altar. The priest is like, "Do you, Yoda, take this other green chunk of relish for your wife?" Yoda looks at her and goes, "Do I? Do I?"
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6: Thing they try to do late at night on TV is, they always ask you, are you tired of? They always have to sell a new product by crapping on the old product. Are you tired of old-fashioned mops? All right, shut up. Nobody's tired of old-fashioned mops. Who's walking around? I can't take these mops anymore. What's going on with our society today? Look at these mops. They're archaic, honey. They try to talk you into it. Are you tired of old-fashioned mops? No? Yeah, but come on, think about it. Could you, like, you could leave them or take them, right? Yeah. Yeah, but is a mop your favorite thing on a stick? No, a hot dog is. Are you tired? Always trying to make you tired of it, you know? They have this other thing. It's for a thing you plug into the wall and it keeps bugs out of your house. Probably happens through a high-pitched sound. That's not good enough. Are you tired of exterminators coming into your house, spraying poison on your children and food? If you're younger and you go to your guidance counselor and you go, you know what, I don't know what I want to do the rest of my life for a living. Why don't you tell me what you like to do? Then I could tell you what profession does that. You can? Yeah. What do you like to do? I like to spray poison in babies' faces. Oh, you should be an exterminator. That's what they do. Yeah, they come into your house and they go, hey, is that your baby? You go, yeah. They go, psh. Oh my God, you sprayed poison in my baby's face. Yeah, that's how we get rid of bugs, lady. Don't be stupid.
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7: Right now, I'd like to tell a few of the jokes that made me the huge international star that I am today. Men are on this earth for one reason and one reason only, to serve me. And two, to bring back food and build a comfortable hive for me and my larvae. And okay to willingly move on when it's time for a younger drone with more stamina. Oh, call me old-fashioned. You know, I'm a housewife, but I prefer to be called domestic goddess. But I have three kids. I'll tell you how I had them. I had one with the birth control pill, one with the diaphragm, then I had another one with the IUD. I don't even know what happened to my IUD. It never came out. But I do have my suspicions, because that kid picks up HBO. So... You know, my husband says he wanted more space, so I locked him outside. You know, the men think that the women know where everything is, don't they? Oh, they think they, you know, everything. Where's my keys? Where's my socks? Where'd I leave my wallet? Where's my underwear? Where's my brain? Yeah. Like, they think the uterus is a tracking device. It comes in there the other day, says, Roseanne, do we have any Cheetos left? Like, he can't go over and lift up that sofa cushion himself.
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4: I'm going to share with you some things that's different about us. I'm going to tell black people something that's different about whites that you didn't know. And I'm going to tell white people something about black people that you didn't know. Maybe you can help understand each other a little bit better. First of all, white folks have wonderful weekends. White folks have spectacular weekends. When last time your black ass had a wonderful weekend? Black people don't have a wonderful weekend. We just have a couple of days off. You know, we just use them 2 days to rejuvenate our souls so we have enough to get through the week. That's all it is. Oh, you might set the grill up or something. You know, have your cousins come over, you know, pooking them. You know, me and your aunt getting a fight with your uncle. Pookie jump in it, then you got to call the police. Police come, carry Pookie ass to jail. Now you got to take $100 bail money down there, get Pookie ass out. Now you done messed up all the kids' school money for the week. Now next time you see Pookie, you want to stab his ass. White folks have incredible weekends. Now I'm going to tell you some of the stuff white folks do on the weekend. Trust me, somewhere in America this weekend, a white man somewhere is going to go hang gliding. Gonna strap a kite on his ignorant ass back and step straight off a mountain. Oh, Jesus! Oh, this is great! You bet not push a black person off a mountain with a kite on his back. We'll be... Jesus, when I get down, I'm gonna kick his ass. Oh, Lord. Ah! You know why? Because we some scary ass people. Black people scared a little. Black people, I'm telling you something, we don't even go on roller coasters after we 18. Man, I ain't going on no damn roller coaster. Have all my money fall out my pocket.
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8: Cats or dogs, guys?
9: Dogs.
8: Cats? Anybody say cats? Cats? The girl that looks like she likes cats? Well, just so you know, you're wrong. Cats are the worst. I hate cats. They are so cold and indifferent. Like, a dog will bring you a newspaper, according to cartoons that I watch. Cat will be like, oh. Oh, you wanted a newspaper? Oh, I thought you wanted this decapitated rat carcass. Oopsies. I have never seen a blind person with a cat before. Seen a whole lot of dogs with them. Blind bird's like, hey dog, let's go to the library. Dog's like, you got it. I don't care that you're blind and you want to go to the library. Let's do this. It's like, how do you know where the library is? Google Maps, bro. Cat's like, oh, you wanted to go to the library? Oh, I thought you wanted to hang out under this radiator for 6 hours. They're so passive-aggressive. Cats are so passive-aggressive. I'm gonna sit on this windowsill for 3 days because of something you may have done. What'd I do to you, cat? Oh, I don't know. Somebody might have put tuna fish on top of the milk and not the milk on top of the tuna fish. Like some weird trait of a Gary Oldman villain. Meanwhile, dogs, like, you, like they don't, they're like, oh, what is this, something else's duty? Delicious. Oh, thank you. Oh, that's very nice of you. I will give it to cats that they're, like, classy. They go to the bathroom in private. Like, I think that's pretty cool. Dogs are just like, oh! Why do I gotta look you in the eyes when I do this? Now I'm gonna arch my back. Shake my legs. Ooh, what's that? That smells so delicious. Oh.
2: John Mulaney.
9: I just learned how to drive. I'm 26 years old. I just got my license this year. That's pathetic. But I was very happy to get it, and I got to rent a car a couple months ago because I was driving to a college show that I was doing. So I went out and I rented a very fancy Hyundai Sonata, which is a Korean classical music car. And I did the whole drive in one night, so it was 3 hours one way and 3 hours back. So I got back to my street at about 3 o'clock in the morning. I start to parallel park about 3 a.m. I'm done about 3:20, and I get out of the car. And there's this guy standing there on the sidewalk next to my car. And I should say also, he's not like old or sick or anything like that. He's just like a young guy in a suit with his shirt open. And he's standing there staring at me, and he goes, excuse me, are you Polish? And I said, no, actually, I'm Irish and French. Like, he and I are going to have a chat or something. He starts to open the back door to my car, and he goes, please, drive me 3 blocks. Drive me 3 blocks to Greenpoint Avenue. Drive me 3 blocks. And I said, no. No. And he kept opening the door, and he kept going, please, I am so tired. And I said, you don't understand. I'm not a taxi driver. Which I have never had to yell at anybody before. But then I realized, I was like, wait a minute, I just got my license a couple months ago. Like, is this something that happens? Some rule they didn't teach us? Like, if you're on the street at 3 o'clock in the morning and you're not Polish, you may have to drive a guy a few blocks. Or worse yet, was it going to be one of those, like, street smarts things where the next day I come out and, like, my car is, like, sawed in half and there's some guy standing there like, hey, what happened to your car? And I'm like, I don't know. I was parking last night and this guy was standing there and he's like, whoa, whoa, whoa, whoa, whoa. Did he ask if you were Polish? And I'm like, yeah. And he's like, you got to give those guys a ride, kid. Welcome to Brooklyn.
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10: So one night I'm at Largo, and around that time, the film director Paul Thomas Anderson was hanging out there a lot. One night he said to a couple of us, hey, you know, I'm working on this new movie called Magnolia, and I want to put some of the people from Largo in the movie. Just nothing big, just like in small parts. Just be fun to have you guys there. So I was like, oh, okay. It's a cold, totally new experience for me. I don't know how this will end up with me getting in trouble, but I bet that it will. Can't be this easy, right? I get to the set. The director gathers everyone in the kitchen to talk to us all about what we're going to be doing that day. And I'm over in this little breakfast nook, and the director is talking to everybody. It's all the stars of the movie and the crew. It's all these people. And I am listening to what he's saying, but I'm having a hard time concentrating because all of a sudden I don't know what to do with my arms, right? So racked with nerves that I am thinking to myself, how do arms go? So at a certain point, I see that there's this table in front of me, and I say to myself, ooh, lean on that table. That will solve your arms problem. So I just place my palms on this table. Now, you know those tables where it's not all one piece, but it's like a tabletop that's resting on a base? No, it's very convenient if you want to take the tabletop off and clean it separately, or if you want to lean on one end and send a bunch of cups and bottles flying all over the place. It's great for those two things. Well, I was not cleaning the tabletop. Cups and bottles scatter everywhere. Everyone in the room goes, whoa! Legendary actor Jason Robards, this was to be his final film. Not long after this film is released, he will be dead. Before he shuffled off that mortal coil, Jason Robards saw me knock over cups and bottles and went, whoa! Good for you, Jace. Glad you fit that in. So, I am humiliated. The rest of the time I'm there, I feel like when people look at me cartoon style, I just turn into a pile of cups and bottles. We now begin filming. I am responsible for three lines of dialogue. The camera is not even on me at first. It is on Jason Robards and Philip Seymour Hoffman. They're doing some of the acting of their lives. It is this high drama that is unfolding. Everybody in the crew is like riveted watching these guys. I am off camera on a telephone, literally phoning in my performance, right? I just have three things to say, and I am so racked with nerves while I'm on this phone. I'm like, just say the three things you were supposed to say, and don't say three things you were not supposed to say. Like, don't say things like your own name or a racial epithet or a recipe you just remembered. So I barely get through that without having total renal failure, right? And then it is time to shoot my part of the scene. I'm going to be on camera. Suddenly I notice when it's time for me to be on camera, it's a lot less people around. People seem less invested in my half of the scene. I'm not sure the director's even there at any point. I think somebody just like flicked the camera on and walked out of the room. So I have a sneaking suspicion that my role will not make it to the finished product.
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11: 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Happy birthday, everybody in the office, happy birthday this month. And if you cup your Weight Watchers mug against the conference room door, you can almost hear the happy scraping of plastic fork against paper plate. And later, someone will come by your cube. It's like, oh, there's cake left. 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Oh, did the temp get any cake? 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
15: Here's the deal, I'm not actually as Canadian as I look. No, I lived in England for, I lived in England for 10 years, and the last 3 years, how you doing, champ? I've been just circling the globe doing comedy. I'm not really Canadian anymore. I'm just sort of a comedy satellite. I just get on planes and circle around, and every once in a while I come down and I make the fine folks laugh, and then I get back up again and read a lot of magazines, really. I go back to Canada and it's changed, which I was a bit upset about because when I left, I explicitly told them not to, but they did. It's all changed. Not all, but there's some. We have metrosexuals now. Yeah, we didn't have those when I left. But God bless them, they're Canadian metrosexuals, which means that they're still homophobic. I could not believe my eyes. The last time I was in Canada, I saw two metrosexuals arguing on the street and full-blown metros, with the haircut, that had a tractor accident and just gelled it up anyway. And baggy pants with their underwear hanging out and a white belt and a too tight a pink golf shirt. And through one plucked eyebrow, the other one looks at the other one and goes, "I'm telling you, man, Ronnie's a faggot." And the other one's like, "I know, totally." And I was just like, how gay was the unseen man in this story?
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16: I had someone wake me up on the plane to talk to me once. It was a morning flight, right? So I was going to take a nap. And so I closed the window shade next to the window. I'm sitting by the window, closed the window shade. The guy in the aisle freaks out. I close the window shade. Huh? And this is what I hear as I'm nodding off.
17: "Well, I guess I don't get to look out the window for the whole flight." "Well, isn't that nice? Someone closed the window shade. Don't look out the window. It'd be nice to look out the window. See little cars and little buildings and little people and things. Well, I just have to sit here and mumble in this passive-aggressive tone for the whole flight about the window shade, window shade, window shade, window shade, window shade, window shade."
16: Whatever. I go to sleep. 20 minutes goes by and I feel this on my shoulder. I open my eyes. He's 2 inches from my face, beet red. "I think you have to open the window shade. I believe if there are ticketed passengers, there's a vein flying out of my forehead right now yakking at you." "All right, I'll open the window shade for you, sir. You know what you're going to see? Air! Clouds! Wind! We're at 30,000 feet. You expect a gremlin to be crawling on the wing?" And his wife is in the middle seat and she won't even look up. She won't even acknowledge that a conflict is going on over her lap. She's sitting and reading Harry Potter, Half-Blood Prince, which is fine if that's your literature choice, fine. I just happen to believe if you're an adult and you're reading Harry Potter books, you're a retard. That's just me and my opinion over here. If your literature choice involves a book that has the word higgledy-piggledy in it, maybe it's time to step up to a Grisham novel. But that's what I'm sitting next to.
17: You might open the window shade, buddy. I want to look out the window shade, buddy. I want to look out the...
16: Harry and Hermione went down to Hogsmeade to see Hagrid.
17: Might open the window shade, buddy. I want to look out...
16: Ron Weasley and Dumbledore went to the Quidditch match.
17: Might open the window shade, buddy. I want to look out...
16: Harry had a wand and he went to the... See, to me, this is perfectly metaphorical for everything that's wrong in our culture. Because you have the two halves of America. You have the one half that gets so, they feel so powerless and indignant that all they can do is get pissed off about the armrest and the upgrade and the window shade. And the other half of America wants nothing to do with anything except read about magic and little boys. Nothing's wrong. Everything's fine. Just keep reading about dragons!
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0: You know what I love most about L.A.? The 99-cent stores. That's what I love about L.A. Well, you can budget your money when you go there, I'll tell you that. You go there, you can budget your money. Nobody speaks English, that's fine with me. I don't want to talk to anybody anyway. There's never a price check. Everything is 99, 99, 99. And now, you know, L.A. is, to my knowledge, the first city that had this deal where if you get convicted of a DUI, they put this device on your steering wheel of your car. Have you heard about this? Before you can start the car, you blow into this thing. If you have liquor on your breath, the car won't start. Come on, how tough is this thing going to be to get around? Hey, buddy, come here. Blow on that. Of course, in L.A., if you're living in the wrong neighborhood, you might get more than you bargained for. And, you know, I really get tired of all these rehab people. I really do. L.A. is filled with rehab people. I mean, God bless them. I'm glad they got their life back on track. But if you're in AA, give me a chance to bottom out just like you did. Do you ever notice some people that go to AA come back... And, you know, you're at a party and you're drinking and they'll say, hey, don't drink that, you'll become an alcoholic. No, you're the alcoholic. We were telling you for 10 years you're the alcoholic. You had to go through 35 relationships, 85 smashed cars, 100 jobs. Then you go to AA, then you come back, anybody's drinking. And, no, no, stop it. That's ridiculous. They get very sanctimonious. Well, I got a chair waiting for you at the meeting. Well, I got a stool waiting for you at the bar. Let's have a shot and see whose ass winds up where.
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18: My wife recently brought it to my attention that I have an anger problem. But she didn't say it like that. She said, I'm leaving. I'll be honest with you, my anger problem, gone. All right, I'll be honest, that can be a problem. You signed on? Come on. You know what you're getting into. Why am I talking to her directly? That's weird. All of a sudden, I'm like, yeah! That's the weird thing. It's if you're an ass and you get left, somewhere deep inside you, something says, good for her. That took a lot of guts, you know? I've been trying to leave me for years. But no matter how hard I try, no matter how many drugs I take or how many movies I go to, I still land back in this faulty vessel that seems to be decaying at an accelerating rate. So glad I never got her that gun. Seriously, man, I used to go on the road. She'd call me up like, it's scary in the house. I feel afraid. I think we need a gun. And I don't got anything against guns, really. But, you know, there was no way I was buying my wife a gun. Because let's be honest, there was no way I wasn't getting shot with that gun. Buying my wife a gun is sort of like me saying, you know, I kind of want to kill myself. But I want it to be a surprise. I guess if we both had guns, it'd be okay. She had hers at her bedside, I had mine at my bedside. And every argument could end like a Tarantino film. All right, let's go down easy, both of us, same time. I'll listen more, I'll do whatever you need. Let's just put the guns away, baby, put them away. We don't want it to end like this. We were in couples counseling. Which is a racket. If you're a guy and you're in couples counseling, that's basically an ambush that you pay for. I'm the bad guy. Like that scene in Scarface. Take a good look at the bad guy. How is that not a racket? How
1: How are you not going to leave after an hour of that?
18: And that's how they get you. I thought we were turning a corner. I thought we were doing all right. But to hear her describe it is more like Stockholm Syndrome.
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5: Bobby Collins.
6: Don't take this one airline. What was it called?
19: Continental.
6: That's how they said it on the phone. Must have got a Japanese girl. She got on, she went, Continental. I'm one to have a good time. I said, how about that Bobby Collins, Continental? She got my ass. Hello, Bobby Collins, Continental. I'm tall. I asked for an aisle seat. They gave me an aisle seat next to this New York lady with all the moose, more than moose. She had Bullwinkle on her head. Oh, more makeup than the Joker from Batman. She had a voice like she smoked cigarettes since birth. Hi, how are you? Huge shoulder pads, little tiny head. I was sitting next to Beetlejuice. And she took my armrest. She took my leaner. I hate that. How big are the seats now anyway? Little seats, the tray waxed in the chest, the ladies over there. You want some peanuts? Yeah, shove them up my nostril. And this lady takes my leaner. I give her the old New York, there you go, right? Not this lady. She's the... I don't bother anybody. I'm a nodder. I'm one of those guys that sleeps. You ever have your body just like jolt you? What the hell is that? Is your mind playing Jeopardy? Did I? What do I owe you for that? And I'm a drooler too. Anybody else here a big drooler? Oh, I'm a big drooler. I'm like a water fountain. I woke up on the plane. Two kids were washing their hands over. What airline? Continental. I'm sitting there. I got my elbow about half an inch out in the aisle. I wasn't bothering anybody. And I'm jolting away. Jolted. Flight attendant comes down with this little cart. Happened to you? Whacks me in the elbow. I hit my chin. And I bit my tongue. Have you ever bitten your tongue before? Oh, it hurts so bad. I got loud. Oh, they did that bit my tongue. The blood coming out of my mouth. Maybe I should get a band-aid for my tongue. I've never seen anybody with a band-aid on their tongue. So what would you do? I figured I'd get up, go to the bathroom to look at my tongue. I don't want to talk to a pretty lady and have it fall out. How would that look? Hi, what's your... So I start to get up, and my foot falls asleep. Yeah, what's the deal here? You get a little bit older, parts of your body get so independent, we can't make it. Now I'm walking down the aisle, and I'm literally... Excuse me. And the flight attendants are like, whoa! What the hell did he get on the plane? And I'm over there, dun-dun-dun-dun. You hit my elbow. The drill was there, and that lady, and it didn't end there. Because the flight attendants, they thought I was a foreigner. So they sent a little French guy to come talk to me. He looked at the flight attendant and said, that's Spanish. So there I was. Hola, Isabel. Thank you.
3: 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You've come to the right place. 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
22: David Cross.
25: And this is kind of ironic, but you know that show, Intervention? I am addicted to that show. I love it. But I don't think I have the intended response that they're looking for. Because when I watch the show, I don't feel sympathy or empathy. I feel jealousy. I watch those people, and I'm like, I want to do that. Yes, you know, just just taking all kinds of drugs, whatever there is, and they're living in the back of the, you know, grandma's garage, and they're on a mattress, and they're just high all the time. Everybody, somebody else watches their kids. They give them money. They're enabled. And that's how they spend their day. And they're like, suck it! You know, and that's... Yeah, I would love that, because, you know, there's a free intervention coming right around the corner. There's a free intervention. Then they get... Then everybody goes, woo-hoo-hoo, we love you, and they send them off, and they get cleaned up, and then they get to spend the rest of their lives going... Yeah, those were some pretty crazy times. And they'll have that part in the show where they'll go, at age 22, Mary became addicted to painkillers. And my response will be, that's right, I have Vicodin.

0: underscore the next two things I'm telling you. And one is just sort of silly. And that is, 4 months ago, I got the flu. I was home in New York, and my girlfriend went to the drugstore and got some NyQuil. And so I get the NyQuil, I'm in the kitchen, I'm opening it up, and it's got that little measuring cup, you know, on the top, and I take the plastic off, and I'm pouring the NyQuil into the measuring cap, and she goes, what are you doing? Just chug it. Like, are you out of your mind? Chug it. It's medicine.
1: George Carlin.
2: Snot is universal. There are some things that work in comedy because they're universal, because they're things we all definitely know about, man. But we don't always talk about. Snot is way down the list of priorities, man, if you ever hear it. Invariably, if you find yourself talking about snot to a friend, there are some other topics you've missed. So somebody's got to tell you what you already know that's fun to think about. First of all, snot is the original rubber cement, right? Thumb and forefinger, heavy friction, try to toss one away. They won't go. You got to wait. You got to put it in your other hand and dirty up your fingers. And they go, woo! And they never make a noise. When a little snot lands, just goes, just like that, no one ever knows. Snot landed nearby house today. I threw it out a car. Did you ever pick your nose and have a guy walk around the corner? Hi, Bill, how are you? Shake your hand.
3: My right arm is paralyzed, nigga.
2: Oh. Well, that's okay. Why don't you put that thing back in your nose and come in my office? Put it behind your ear and get in there. Actually, you can put them back in your nose. A lot of people, when they are stuck for a place to put one, they don't think they can put it back. They're viable for 4 hours after picking. After that, it's a struggle, but put it on in there, but don't jar it loose. They come out there. You gotta sit still the first hour or so.
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6: I'm nice. That's the thing with me. I'm nice. Girls always say they want a nice guy. I want a nice guy. That's what I want. I just want a nice guy. It's not true. They say they want a nice guy. I said to my friend, I go, what is it? What will make me more of a bad boy? He looked right at me and goes, dude, it's simple. You know what you need? You need a motorcycle. See? I said, dude, chicks love a motorcycle. That's it? That's what I should get to make me a bad at? He goes, yes. What if I fall? Damn it, that would hurt to just be scraping on gravel and then have a hot bike on my, you know, because I like to wear short shorts when I ride, so it's those hot pipes, and I'll probably land in front of a bunch of women who have to pick the bike up. Please get it off me! No. So I'll tell you what I did. I didn't get a motorcycle. I didn't need to get the motorcycle. What I did is working equally as well, if not better. I didn't get the motorcycle. I just got the helmet. That's all you need. You don't need the bike. Sometimes I take my helmet. I go into a bar. I walk in with my helmet. I do things like this. Woo! Woo! Wow. Good day to ride with my helmet on. I did it recently. I took out my helmet, and I went up to the bar. All of a sudden, this girl, she turns, and then she notices the helmet. And it's like, my helmet is my wingman. It's on. She turns towards me. She's like, oh, do you ride? And I was like this. I go, yeah. I ride. That's my helmet. It goes on my head. Then I go on the hog. And then I hit that little puppy right there. That's called the vroom vroom stick. Vroom vroom stick action. Now she's really getting into me because of the helmet. Right? This one girl, she looks at me and she goes, so I love bikes. I really do. I really love them a lot. What kind of bike do you have? And I said, I go, it's a Chrysler. Chrysler Seabreeze. The XXL series. It's hogtastic. She picks up my helmet and she goes, I want to go for a ride on your bike right now.

0: Take me somewhere on your bike. 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I finally take her hand. I'm like, okay, let's go. We're gonna go for a ride on my bike. I take her outside to the parking lot. I take her to an empty parking space and I'm like, where's my bike? No! It was right here! This is awesome. Yes, that's my oil. I know my oil because I put cinnamon bits inside my oil to identify. That's my cinnamon oil. You know what I should have done? I should have watched the news during the day, see if a house burned down nearby. That way when she goes to give me a ride home, I could pull up in front and be like, no! This is the worst day of my life! Please take me to your home and make love to me. It's all I have.
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2: I quit drinking and all that. Finally. You have to eventually. One time they wouldn't let me get on a plane because they said I was too drunk. Too drunk to get on a plane. Sorry, sir. You are too drunk to sit. I'm good at sitting. Oh, Lord. Is anyone happily married? Is anyone actually happily married? It just doesn't seem... I know a couple of people that seem pretty happily married, but for the most part, like, especially if you watch television, like the image of marriage in America, you watch these sitcoms, it's like, they're more whipped men on television than they were on the Amistad. Miserable existence. Did you see this guy that got hit by lightning? He got hit by lightning seven times. He'd been hit by lightning seven times and survived, and then he killed himself over a woman. God couldn't kill this guy. Send in the experts. There was a guy. How about that guy jumped off the Carnival cruise ship? Jumped off the balcony of a cruise ship into the ocean because he got into a fight with his wife about his bar tab. So he jumped into the ocean and drowned. That story sounds insane to anyone that's never been married. Because I swear to God, I'm not saying this for effect. When I heard that story, I thought, yeah, I could see exactly how something like that. You're drunk. I'm on vacation. You're drunk. I'm on vacation. You're going to be hungover tomorrow. You're supposed to take ice sculpting classes on the Lido deck.
3: I actually blame Tim McGraw for my second marriage is who I blame. Y'all know who Tim McGraw is? If you don't know who Tim McGraw is, he's a country singer. Now, he came out with a song back when I was 37 years old called Live Like You're Dying. Now, I don't know if you've ever heard the song, but it's a guy who's turning 40 years old who thinks he's going to die. Now, I don't know if you've gathered from my show, but when you get close to 40, you think you're going to die. Every bump on your body, holy hell, there's a cancer. One day I woke up and went, look at that weird mole. Never mind, that's a raisin. That's a raisin. Note to self, no more Raisin Bran in the bed. But the song came out about living like you're dying, right? Now, if you've never heard the song, it's about a guy who thinks he's going to die. So what does he do? He loves better. He's a better friend. He jumps out of a plane. He rides a bull for 2.7 seconds. It's a good country song. It really is. It's a good song. I mean, there's a lot of on the radio right now. If I hear one more song about somebody getting on their old tailgate in a small town and they're going to drink some beer, slide their girlfriend's pants off, and I'm going to go to rap. I grew up in a small town. The only thing I wanted out of a small town when I was 18 years old is just that, out. But he came out with this song. Now, my mother and my grandmother used to tell me all the time, they say, baby, if you want to see a sign from God, God will send you a sign. You got to be willing to look for that sign and accept that sign. And I was out on tour, and I just finished the show. Everybody's cleared out of the auditorium, and I'm on my knees in front of the lights praying to Jesus. I said, God, is this why I got to keep listening to this song? I says, what are you trying to tell me? Is that the reason why I can't get a relationship to work is because I don't love him like Tim says? I said, you give me one more chance at love and I will love him like he thinks about. And then he sent me my second wife. And the next time I see Tim McGraw, I'm going to punch him in the
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5: You watch the MTV, The Real World, huh? I can't believe they still find people to go on that show, huh? I was talking to a guy who said he'd go on that show because he could put it on his resume. Can you imagine putting The Real World on your resume? That would backfire right in your face. 10 years down the line, you're at a job interview. I was like, oh, you're on The Real World. Yeah, I used to watch that show. Hey, wait a second. You look familiar. You're the guy who wouldn't lend Becky the shampoo. What was your problem, man? She had a blind date. You're not really a team player, are you? I'm sorry, but we need team players here at Walmart. I like music. I don't like the music award shows, those Grammy awards, man. It's always famous bands that win those. You never see some poor, struggling, unknown garage band win one of those. That'd be nice, huh? And the album of the year goes to the Cheese Willies. They couldn't make it here tonight because their van broke down. Their manager was going to accept the award for them, but he couldn't get the night off at the video arcade. The only reason to watch the Grammys is sometimes the bands get a little fancy, you know? I remember watching once Guns N' Roses was on playing with a full orchestra. Guns N' Roses wasn't using sheet music, but the orchestra was. So Slash can remember the tune, but the first viola player for the London Philharmonic is having a little trouble. He's like, what is this, A? Over to A minor, whoo! Well, back to A, curveball. My 50 years of training did not prepare me for this.
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6: It's hard because now I'm dating it, and a lot of my friends are settling down. A lot of my friends are getting married right now, which is so annoying because I feel like guys always have excuses why they don't want to get married with me, you know? All these excuses. Like, one of my favorites is, we don't have to get married, it's just a piece of paper. Which is not true, guys. Marriage is not just a piece of paper. It's about more than that, okay? It's about a diamond. You think in the history of time any woman was ever like, oh my God, you guys, look at my piece of paper! Don't be stupid. You can't put a piece of paper on eBay when we break up. That's not helpful to me. Getting married, so I have to like go to all these events. Like I recently had to go to a bridal shower for the first time ever. Nobody told me you're supposed to bring sex toys. I showed up with a teapot. And sex toys have gotten crazy. There was one, it was a vibrator that had feathers on there. I was like, is that in case you haven't had sex in so long you can just dust it off? Get busy. And then you gotta go to bachelorette parties, which bachelorette parties are actually kind of fun. I ended up going to this male strip club, and the thing that cracks me up the most about male strippers is they're always in like policemen's uniforms, right? And like firemen's uniform, because they say that women like a man in uniform. No, it's not about the uniform, okay? We like men with jobs. You will never see a male stripper come out with pajama pants on, holding a video game controller and a Pop-Tart.
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4: George Wallace.
31: I don't think people live in Mississippi, Alabama, and Georgia should have porches on their houses. You ever driving down to the South? People got refrigerators and washing machines and freezers. Put that in the house where it belongs. You go over to Arkansas, they got a sofa. Living in the South. And one thing about living in the South, you got to go to church. I don't care who you are. You've got to go to church. If I never go to church again in my life, I have put my time in. We had to go to Sunday school, morning service, 2 o'clock in the afternoon, another church having a program across town. The choir's got to go over there and sing an A and B selection. 4 or 5 o'clock, YPC, WW, BTU. 7 o'clock night service, and my mama said, you better not fall asleep. I said, like hell I ain't gonna fall asleep. I said that to myself. You know what I'm saying? But going to church, that's why I'm a comedian. Because the preacher is the first comedian I ever saw. Because the preacher would tell a joke every Sunday. My bishop, Bishop G.E. Patterson, tell a joke. He told me a joke, said some kids went to church from the detention center and the little kids stood up to testify. The overseer snatching back down. He stand up, they snatching back down. So the bishop said, let him testify. You never know what he has to say. So the kid sang a song. I ain't going to hell, no, no. I ain't going to hell, no, no. Hell is deep and wide. There's no joy inside. I ain't going to hell, no, no. That wasn't bad. Why don't the choir join in? And the choir went, hell no, hell no, hell no.
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32: I got a lot of Mexican friends. Here's the thing. I live in the Southwest. People want to deport Mexicans. Why would you want to deport the hardest working people on the planet? Mexicans are the hardest working people on the planet. Mexicans, please conserve your energy. We need you for work tomorrow. Two more jokes and it's Vamanos, okay? White people are going to need you tomorrow. You know what time? First thing in the morning. That's correct. People want to deport Mexicans. Mexicans are the hardest working people on the planet. You know why I say the planet? Look at Europe. You know why everything's so old in Europe? Because they don't have any Mexicans there to... Mexicans would have a new Coliseum up in 3 days, for real. 2 days, we paid them cash. Still not convinced. All right. Mexicans will stand around all day in a parking lot just in case some work breaks out. Do you understand that? They're like hookers for construction jobs. You won't see any other race of people doing that. Whenever I see a bunch of Mexicans standing in line in a parking lot, I think Home Depot. Whenever I see a bunch of white people standing in line in a parking lot, I think Harry Potter premiere.
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0: To open the show, I always like to do one thing that is impossible. So right now, I'm going to suck this piano into my lungs. There. Okay, let's get started. We're having some fun, though, aren't we, kids? How many people are here tonight? Raise them up. Good. Okay, this is it. Still $4 to get in? $4? That's not bad, though. You know, $4 in today's world with inflation and all that. It's like nothing. It's like, gee, I got $4. I think I'll throw it out in the street. Oh, I can come in here for $4? Okay. What happens? See, this is not Las Vegas, you know. This is, in Las Vegas, it's $15 to get in. You know, it's worth it because there's, you know, there's a million people on stage and everything's moving real fast and you can't understand a word they say, but it doesn't matter. And you just sit there, you go. But this is $4, you know. It's like, rambling, rent a car. And the opening act in Vegas is always like a pop singer, you know. And they bring him out. He's really good, but he moves so fast. He's got to. He's got like 15 minutes. He's got to get it all in. They introduce him, you know. Ladies and gentlemen, let's introduce Mr. Johnny Duke. Let's bring him up. Hey, you think of Rupert Campbell? Let's bring him here. How many people have to say? Okay, you do it. Hey, Mr. Tucson, I'm in Wisconsin. Hey, thank you for coming. I'd like to introduce the band. Biff, Tom, Jack, hey, Bill, Colonel Adelaide. We got out the new hepatitis. Okay, thank you. It's Rupert Campbell. Like to do a couple of gambling jokes for you. Hey, Sammy Davis Jr., personal friend of mine. Okay, now I'd like to do a little dancing for you. Here we go. It's impossible to put a Cadillac in your nose. It's just impossible. Okay, now we've got a couple of gambling jokes for you. Okay, the hills rely on the sound of money. Thank you.
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3: I've had so much fun here. I have. I went bowling. I don't mean to brag. Really, there are two types of people that go bowling. There are people that really, really love bowling. And then there are the people that are like, wouldn't it be hysterical if we went bowling? Because for most of us, bowling is the activity you do after you've done everything else. It's like, well, we could go bowling, or we could just hang ourselves. Why don't we go bowling? No one's ever jealous when they hear you went bowling. Oh, you went bowling? Glad I couldn't make it. But bowling's great. You gotta love a sport you can eat while you play it. Never see that in tennis. Hey, before you serve, let me dig into these nachos. It's a different sport. There's an ashtray built into the bowling equipment. Poker doesn't even have that. And that hand dryer thing? If you're sweating while you're bowling, you're out of shape. And if you're out of shape and you're bowling, you're probably a professional bowler.
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5: But
0: Yeah, so I am a nerd, and nerds we are so fickle. I was reading this review of the video game Skyrim on Amazon. I know I sound like Jay Leno when I say that. You guys heard of this video game Skyrim on Amazon? I'm a terrible person who fills my emotional void with cars. That's my Leno. He's very self-aware, you know. My Jay Leno is just him staring at a mirror going, I hurt myself today to see if I still feel. You can have it all, my pile of dirt. I read this review. This woman wrote, she was like, of Skyrim on Amazon. She's like, I bought the game for my husband, and he loved it so much that he no longer talks to me, and now we're filing for divorce. And this guy wrote, that's a terrible review. It says nothing about controls or gameplay design. I get that you're alone, Patricia, but is there a multiplayer feature? YouTube, people are crazy on YouTube. I was watching Martin Luther King Jr.'s I Have a Dream speech on YouTube. It's great to watch at it after an episode of Girls. Just cleanses the white guilt. And there were at the bottom of the screen, there were 57 dislikes for Martin Luther King Jr.'s I Have a Dream speech. And they're not all what you think. 20 of them were about the sound qualities of the video. I had a dream there'd be better sound engineering in 1963. I don't see color, but I hear defects. And message boards. People are the meanest on message boards. I was reading this article about Adele's pregnancy when that was happening, and one guy was like, oh, I hope she has a boy. And another guy was like, oh, I hope she has a girl. And one ass wrote, well, I hope she has a miscarriage. Because that will give us the greatest album of all time.
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5: Why would a dog bark at 3 o'clock in the morning in your neighborhood? What is that all about? I'm not talking about when there's two dogs doing, you know, whatever they do. Sometimes you got two going at it, you know. Hey! Do you remember when we were chasing that cat? Yeah. You got him mixed up with a stick. Yeah. Yeah, I was thinking about that. That was fun. Yeah. I'm not talking about that. That's not what I'm talking about at all. I'm talking about when there's one dog, you know, doing a monologue like at 3 o'clock in the morning. What are they doing? I think they just go out on the porch at that hour and just go, hey, it's nice and quiet. Why don't I bark it up for no reason whatsoever? And then right when you think they're done, what the hell's the matter with you? I'm a dog. Barking. How do you argue with them? Wouldn't it be weird if people were like that for no reason? Like if some guy went out on his porch at 3 in the morning, nobody knows him. It's like new to the neighborhood, just goes out there, you know, hey! Hey! Hey! Hey! Hey! Hey! Hey! Hey! Hey! Hey! Hey! Hey! Hey! Hey! Hey! Hey! Hey! Hey! Hey! Hey! Hey! Hey! Hey! Hey! Hey! Hey! Hey! Hey! Hey! Hey!
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6: I connected once in Tokyo. There's a guy there at the airport from Japan. He was just trying to kill some time, make conversation. He goes, where are you from? I said, I am from the U.S. I'm not making this up. His response was this. Hey, that's where Bon Jovi's from. We have so much more to offer. But that's what he came to bat with first, Bon Jovi. Then it occurred to me, that's what Americans like myself must sound like to people from other countries. And we're just trying to make conversation. We say the first thing out of our mouth about that country that we can remember. Where are you from? France? Hey, Eiffel Tower. Where are you from? China? You got a wall, don't ya? Where are you from? Canada? I don't know what you have. They got the gold medal in hockey. That's what they got. Kept in Canada. I don't know why we're not gold medalists every Olympics. We should be a powerhouse in hockey, man. Every year. Let's get a fat third grader and put him at goalie. We got a million of them. Takes up the whole net. We'll tell them the pucks are giant Oreos.
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2: I went to Brazil and I took a little jungle tour. Yeah, but it was basically just a Jeep ride through their national park. They built a Four Seasons in the rainforest, then maybe I'll check it out. Ain't for me. So we're on this Jeep tour, right? And our guide, he just stops the Jeep. He's like, listen, listen. He's like, you hear that? That is our bird. And when our bird makes that noise, we know that we're going to have the same weather tomorrow that we're having today. I was like, okay. And my wife is from France, you know, so she jumps up. Oh, in France, we have a bird. And when the bird flies high, we know it's going to be sunny the next day. And if it flies low, then we know it's going to rain. So I'm looking at the two of these dummies. I'm like, well, in my country, we have meteorologists. And Al Roker tells us what the weather's gonna be like for the next 5 days. Lucky for me, it wasn't a long walk back to the hotel.
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7: Are you aware of breast cancer? The entire month of October is Breast Cancer Awareness Month. The entire country turns pink, so you can't not be aware of all your products. You go to the grocery store. Usually I buy the Progresso soup, but this month I'm going to get the one with the pink ribbon, so I know that I've done all I can to help my fellow man. I don't read the fine print that says 0.000001 cents of every can, up to a very minimal amount, goes to more promotional material asking for more money and to give very dubious medical advice, because we're an industry, not a charity anymore. I don't read that part. I just see the pink ribbon and know that I'm helping. You've destroyed the color pink. There's no need for that. The color, I like the color pink. And you've ruined it. You see pink, that's all you can think about. I have a pink bedroom. My bedroom is pink. I can't sleep in it during October. Associate it with something else that's negative. You know, traffic and weather brought to you at the top of the hour on 6:20 a.m. Hey, traffic sucks again. This is brought to you by breast cancer. And that way, next time you're stuck in traffic, you go, oh, wow, this sucks, but not as bad as cancer. Maybe I should try to help.
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14: Does anyone here know what the most successful bread manufacturer on the entire planet is? Wonder Bread, people are saying incorrect. What?
15: Bimbo?
14: Someone said Bimbo, and you are the winner, sir. Bimbo owns Arnold Bread, Sara Lee, all these companies, and they are the largest bakery on the entire planet, fourth, biggest food company on the planet. The problem is because they started in Mexico, 60 years ago, they called themselves Bimbo. So their most successful bread on the entire planet is Bimbo. And that works in Mexico. And it works in Canada because they got, Frenchies up there and stuff. But the United States of America refuses to let Bimbo become its Wonder Bread because it is spelled B-I-M-B-O, Bimbo. If you live in Chicago, you guys probably do, there's a large Hispanic population here, there's a lot of Bimbo products out there, but you look at it and people will just snicker and go, Bimbo, I'm never going to buy that. They want so badly for you to buy it. They are so desperate, and that is the true tragedy of Bimbo bread. Not what they have as their name, but that they will please get you. Please buy this bread. If you go to their website, there is a song that screams at you. Say Bimbo bread! Say Bimbo! Say Bimbo! And there is this cartoon bear that they've had for 60 years that gets more and more terrifyingly cloying and sickly sweet. On the website, he's just cuddling it, ooh, I love this loaf of bread. The bear looks like it wants something it will never have, but it's got all the motivation in the world behind it, and it will never give up and just be Arnold's bread. It will be Bimbo. I am from Mexico, but look at me. I'm a white bear. Am I a polar bear? Who knows? I'm white. I'm not one of those brown bears. Please. Oh, I just want to be the bear in your child's kitchen. Please. Please. Please say Bimbo. It would mean a lot to me.
16: I used to be a parking attendant in Boston at Logan Airport. I parked jets. They let me go, though, because I kept locking the keys in them. One day I was on an 86-foot stepladder trying to get in the window with a coat hanger. I was arrested today for scalping low numbers at the deli. Sold a number 3 for $28. I was once walking through the forest alone and a tree fell right in front of me and I didn't hear it. I used to be a narrator for bad mimes. I live in a house that's on the median strip of a highway. Very nice grassy area, I like it. The only thing I don't like about it is when I leave my driveway, I have to be going 60 miles an hour. I have a microwave fireplace. I can lay down in front of the fire for the evening in 8 minutes. Well, you can't have everything, where would you put it? Sometimes you can't hear me, it's because sometimes I'm in parentheses. Are there any questions? About 4 years ago, I was No, it was yesterday. Went to the hardware store and bought some used paint. It was in the shape of a house. I also bought some batteries, but they weren't included. So I had to buy them again. I had trouble going home from there because I had parked my car in a tow-away zone. When I came back, the entire area was gone. One time the police stopped me for speeding and they said, "Don't you know the speed limit is 55 miles an hour?" I said, "Yeah, I know, but I wasn't going to be out that long."
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4: Dana Gould.
17: I would be an awesome bum because I would cover my body in fur. And I'd glue a small horn off center of my forehead. And my sign would say, "Homeless, hungry, monster. God bless you. Thank you for helping Monster. Monster, not by drugs or alcohol." Like you wouldn't give money to a monster. Now, two doors down from Vinyl Fetish is the store in L.A. that has my favorite name of any store in L.A. Casanova's Adult World. Which I just love for the audacity of the claim. Adult World. So much porn, you'll forget you're on the earth itself. And you're probably wondering when Casanova's Adult World closes. It does not. 3 o'clock in the morning on a cold Tuesday in March, if you need joy jelly, Casanova's Adult World. In the display window of Casanova's Adult World, there are sex toys. Close inspection reveals they are not handcrafted by local artisans. They are, in fact, mass-produced in a factory somewhere. Now, I think about this kid bumming change two doors down in front of Vinyl Fetish. I know you didn't get to be in this situation because you have too much self-esteem. I understand that what probably happened was that you had a learning disability or a vision impairment. It affected your schoolwork early. You got off-tracked. Everything in society, all the machinery was built to compound your feelings of insecurity. And you grew up feeling like there was no place for you in our culture. I understand how that can happen. But I'm here to tell you, I have great news. If you've got enough brains to lace up thigh-high Doc Martens, you can work in that factory. If you've got the wherewithal to stay in mohawk wax, you can wake up, get on a bus, and squirt foam rubber into it mold. Who knows what will happen? You might put a little money away, meet a gal, have kids of your own one day. Career day at your son's school will be awkward.
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18: In my life, I've had a lot of ups and downs. I've achieved a lot of things. I've experienced a lot of things. One of the things that I experienced that I was very happy about is I dated an Asian girl. Now, are there any Asian girls here tonight? Are any? Thank God, because last night there were, and did not go well for me. Here's the deal. For a single guy, dating an Asian girl is very, very, you know, exotic. Probably for a married guy just as much, I'm going to guess. But my buddy wanted to fix me with this girl. I didn't know anything about her. I didn't know her name, what, you know, nationality, nothing, right? Completely a stranger to me. And he goes, "Well, this girl, she's really cool." And I go, "Yeah, I just don't want to get fixed up. No, thank you." And he's like, "Well, this girl, she's got a great personality." I'm like, "Nope, no thank you. Because I've been introduced as the guy with a great personality, and I know what I'm bringing to the table. I'm not falling for it, right? And he's like, well, she's Asian. I'm like, well, I'll check her out, right? Tell me. So he sets it up. We go to dinner. She's beautiful, everybody. I was way out of my league. Like, I know where I rank. This one, I had no business being with. She was beautiful. She had the beautiful complexion, the high cheekbones. Oh, she was gorgeous. I think so. I couldn't tell. She had a manicurist mask on. Really, that's where you guys tighten up on me? I throw out that bit of information up, and then you all tighten up on me like a midget's fist. Was there a midget here, too? If there's a midget in the room, bang your head on the bottom of the table. Let me know you're here. No? We move on. Because I'll be honest, the date between us didn't go well. I know you're shocked. We're sitting in this restaurant. The waiter comes over to take our drink order. I order a Coke Zero because I think it's obvious I take care of myself. Coke Zero sounds a hell of a lot like Godzilla. She freaked out. And she was gone rickety sprit. I mean rack of fresh. Fribby frop, fribby frop, out the door. So I sent her a text message to tell her I'm going to talk about this, right? Because just because we didn't date well, I honestly think that we can still be friends, you know? I don't want you to be mad at me. I'm 40 years old. I don't want someone mad at me, right? I want to make sure we're cool, right? Folks, these shirts don't iron themselves. So I sent her a text message. She responds back immediately, too. I got a message from her right away. ROR. Yeah, Raph out round.
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3: You know, I wish the best for this special. I wish, you know, I sell it. Great things happen, you know. And I do want to settle down. But I'm at a point now in my life where I'm not picky. I settle down with who I settle down with. You know what I'm saying? Like, but my family, they know. Like, when I was 8, my aunt, she sat me down. Seriously, I kid you not. She goes, you're going to marry a white girl. I was 8. Like, who says that? I was 8. Listen, I was 8, and I knew 2 white people. Like, I didn't know. One was the bus driver, you know what I mean? Like, I didn't know. How did she know that, you know? So I fought it for a while, you know. Dated this. All I'm saying is, I was serious with a black girl recently. You know, not recently, but a few years ago. I wanted it to work, and, you know, I'm only saying all this to you is like, say this thing happens, it blows up, right? Boom, boom, boom. Golden Globes, which was tonight. Thanks for missing it. Right? Boom, boom, boom. Golden Globe, Emmy. Boom, boom, boom. Right? Boom. Flash to me at the award ceremony, red carpet, and I, you know, happen to maybe have a white girl. Right? Whatever. So I have a white girl. And invariably, if that was to happen, a black girl would chime in, of course, right? It's like, oh, he ain't about nothing. Another black man made him a little money, had to go get him a white girl, right? If that happens, you in this room can be like, oh, no, actually, Tanya, he fought a good fight. He told us he was... He tried. And my family's cool. Like, my mother never says anything when I date outside the race. It's all good. But you know, you feel it. Like, when you date outside your race, and then you go back to your race, don't you want to have, like, a big party? Invite all your family over. Let them know you're back on track. Family, everyone, can I have your attention, please? Everyone. Agugas, could you stop the electric slide for 1 second, please? No, I know, it's electric, I get it, but please, could you just... Well, family, I guess you're wondering why I brought you here today. Well, you guys said some things, and I heard those things. Well, family, I give you Laquita. Come on out, girl. Hi, family, how y'all doing? Hi, family. Notice the booty on Laquita, huh? Look at that. No flat booty grandkids. Pour my drink on that. Go ahead, Laquita. Because when you date for a black guy, when you date outside the race, you want to prove to the sisters that you're back. You got to go hard. You got to go strong. You got to go Laquita. You understand? You got to... You got to take it to the hole with soul. You know what I'm saying? You can't date a black girl named Kathy who shops at Trader Joe's and she's on a neighborhood watch. Like, no, you got to... You got to go to Compton. You know what I'm saying? You got to walk past the Crips. You got to stop, play dominoes with the Crips, but let them win. Don't be a hero. You understand? And then you have to see walk to the door and ask for Laquita. Is Laquita home? What? Yeah, because the thing is, a Laquita cancels out two Megans and a Becky. So that's...
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4: Eddie Murphy.
0: Being a comic, though, ain't like being no singer. Because you don't even have to look good. You don't even have to be able to talk to sing and get famous. Because James Brown been singing 20 years. I don't know what James is talking about. I don't understand what James said. I met him once at Saturday Night Live. I walked up and said, James, I love your stuff. James says,
19: you better do that.
0: And whatever James is saying is real heavy to James. Because it's real meaningful to James, because at the end of every sentence, he ended off with, he meant that he just said, boy. Everything. He said, you get mad, you start putting the needle back saying, what did I just miss?
19: Seven and the people say,
0: that's a James Brown lyric. He wrote that. He was writing a song, said, I need a word here. That's good. And get the song going, all the songs sounded the same. Jamie going,
19: Sabada, bound the people say, I'm a dog, or your mind, shit, did it, you see you? Hey! I sound no, no, comedy, parmesan, other sand, sit in the back, grandma, no one there. I, they made you, that was that, more people know you in there. I'm a die. By the people say, jump back. Want to kiss myself. Hey! Say you. Chin bop. Down, down. I'm ready to do my thing.
20: Yeah.
19: Moving?
20: Yeah.
19: Grooving?
20: Yeah.
19: That was about.
0: You start talking to the band and lose you, right? Say,
19: Sally about now.
0: Band say, yeah.
19: Tell you.
20: Yeah.
19: Sally about now.
20: Yeah.
0: Band be going, what is James talking about, man? I don't know if we're getting paid. Keep singing.
20: Yeah. Yeah.
21: Uh-huh. Has anybody flown? What a
22: pain.
21: Meanwhile, two guys going to flight school aren't interested in takeoffs or landings, and no one asked them a single thing.
22: We don't need no stinking takeoffs. Just left turns. Wide, sweeping left turns. Teach me those.
21: And where was this flight school? Where was it?
22: Florida. Again, that's it for Florida. I've had it with Florida. Florida's out.
21: That's right. If baseball can contract, so can the U.S. of A. We're down to 49 states. It'll work on the flag. I figured it out. 7 rows of 7.
22: 226 years old. It's time America became a man. And we circumcised America.
21: Cut Florida off right at the Georgia border. Kick it to the Carib. Rename it North Cuba. The election. Remember the election? Florida holds us up for 6 weeks. Why? Because an entire community of retired Jews accidentally voted for a Nazi. What are the odds? Even Pat Buchanan said, hey, these are not my people. Might have been that book he wrote where Hitler wasn't such a bad guy. No, the Führer was just cranky. The Führer never said this baby. What is this baby?
2: I'm doing jokes just for Mina. I'm sorry. I know. They were confused. Of course they were confused. It's Florida. You can see the melanomas in the air. That should be confusing. If not, you will be confused as soon as you hit the freeway in your rental and you're stuck behind 8,000 Chryslers doing 30 in the fast lane with their left blinkers on, going to the early bird dinner. You never see a head or a hat. Just these two hands.

0: moron can flip an egg now.
1: Apparently not. Can't have sausage anymore. Not because of any health reasons, just because I saw a commercial that scared me to death. Watching TV one night, this commercial comes on. This is what the announcer said, word for word. The eggs are from real chickens. The milk is from real cows. The sausage is from Jimmy Dean. Really? You'd think somebody would have caught that. But I know my wife loves me. Not too long ago, I had to get out of bed, got dressed. She goes, where are you going? I said, oh, I got my yearly physical today. She goes, oh, I'll go with you. I was like, okay. How boring is your day? I wouldn't go with her to her physical. Seen it. Yeah, not like we're going to break any new ground there. It's not like I'm going to go, wow, doc, what is that? But she was in the room when the doctor told me my cholesterol's getting high. I'm like, good going, doc. Hell, it'd have been easier if he just told her I was cheating on her. Yeah, if he tells her I'm cheating on her, I just got to take some garbage. Now I got to eat a bunch of it. He told me to cut out bacon, which sucks because I love pig. So my wife, trying to be helpful, goes to the grocery store and buys this stuff called soy bacon. Yeah, let me tell you something. I know soybeans are good for a lot of things. Let's stay out of the bacon market. They go, looks and tastes like real bacon. No, it doesn't.
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5: You know, when you're in your 20s and you fart in front of your friend or you fart in your buddy's car, the worst thing he could say to you, even if you let the worst one you've ever cut, the worst thing he'll say to you is, dude, what's wrong with you? Or, you should see a doctor. Or, are you dying? That's the worst thing that will happen with one of your farts in your 20s. But my farts now smell like I'm already dead. They smell like the last fart. They smell like my body is just given up, just thrown in the towel, and it's the last thing to emit from my body. Just, oh, we're done. Death. And you know, when you're in your 20s and you're hanging out with a buddy, I did this, you'd be playing, back in the day, I'd be playing a video game like GoldenEye or something like that, and I'd be losing, like I often did, and I would decide to go fart on my friend that I'm playing against, and then he'd drop the controller and then I'd shoot him in the game. The point is, I no longer know what's going on down here. It doesn't work anymore the way it's supposed to work. I said I went to junior college, I barely finished, but one of the things I remember about learning about the human body are there are things attached, sensors, I would guess, attached to parts of your body that let your brain know what's going on with that part of your body. Like if you got a really horrible fart brewing, your ass will give you a heads up. It'll say, like, head out of the house, dude. You know, go outside. Or you've got 5 minutes. Find a bathroom. Starting now. Starting now. Go.
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7: Ever since first man has walked this earth, I have been here to whisper seeds of doubt and evil thoughts into his ear. I am the beast, the outcast angel fallen from on high. I go by many names, but there is one you can't deny.
8: My name is Satan. Hi, everybody. 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

0: chance. And if I want to eat your soul, I'll just throw it on the griddle. 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Enough, Charlie Daniels, I don't care if you can fiddle, I'm Satan.
1: Devil went down to Georgia, he was looking for a soul to steal.
0: I would not be caught dead in Georgia.
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0: George Carlin.
1: Then when you were a kid, if you told another kid something he didn't quite believe, he'd say, "You swear to God?" I would always say, "Yeah, I swear to God." Even if I was lying. Why not? What's going to happen if I lie? Nothing. Nothing happens if you lie. Unless you get caught, and that's a whole different story. Sometimes a kid would think he was being slick with me, and he'd say, "You swear on your mother's grave?" I'd say, "Yeah. Why not? First of all, my mother was alive. She didn't even have a grave. Second of all, even if she was dead, what's she going to do? Rise from the grave and come and haunt me? Come and haunt me? All because I told a lie to an 8-year-old? Get real, will you?" Here's one more item for you, the last in our civics book. Rights. Boy, everyone in this country is always running around yammering about their rights. I have a right. You have no right. We have a right. They don't have a right. Folks, I hate to spoil your fun, but there's no such thing as rights, okay? They're imaginary. We made them up, like the boogeyman. The three little pigs, Pinocchio, Mother Goose, like that. Rights are an idea. They're just imaginary. They're a cute idea. Cute. But that's all. Cute and fictional. The Bill of Rights of this country has 10 stipulations, okay? 10 rights. And apparently God was doing sloppy work that week because we've had to amend the Bill of Rights an additional 17 times. So God forgot a couple of things, like slavery. Just slipped his mind. But let's say God gave us the original 10. He gave the British 13. The British Bill of Rights has 13 stipulations. The Germans have 29. The Belgians have 25. The Swedish have only 6. And some people in the world have no rights at all. What kind of a deal is that? No rights at all? Why would God give different people in different countries different numbers of different rights? Boredom? Amusement? Bad arithmetic? I feel, for instance, I have the right to do anything I please. But if I do something you don't like, I think you have the right to kill me. So where are you going to find a fairer deal than that? So the next time some ass says, "Gee, I have a right to my opinion," you say, "Oh yeah, well, I have a right to my opinion, and my opinion is you have no right to your opinion." Then shoot and walk away. Thank you.
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3: I love to smoke. I love to smoke, and I love to eat red meat. I love to eat raw red meat. Nothing I like better than sucking down a hot steaming cheeseburger and a butt at the same time. I love to smoke. I love to eat red meat, and I only eat red meat that comes from cows who smoke, okay? Special cows they grow in Virginia with voice boxes in their neck. I tried eating vegetarian. I feel like a wimp going into a restaurant. What do you want to eat, sir? Broccoli? Broccoli's a side dish, folks. Always was, always will be, okay? When they ask me what I want to say, "What do you think I want? This is America. I want a bowl of raw red meat right now." Forget about that. Bring me a live cow over to the table. I'll carve off what I want and ride the rest home. Dum da da dum da da dum. I'm going to open my own place. Open my own restaurant and get away from you people. I'm going to open my own restaurant with 2 smoking sections, ultra and regular, okay? And we're not going to have any tables or any chairs or any nap, just a big wide open black space. And all we're going to serve is raw meat right on the bone. And only men are going to eat there, naked men, sitting around a big giant campfire. And no men's room means you mark your territory like a wolf. And if some guy has a heart attack from eating too much meat, we throw him in the fire. More meat for the other meat eaters. Yeah. Red meat, white meat, blue meat, meat. Oh, you will eat it. Because not eating meat is a decision. Eating meat is an instinct. Yeah, and I know what it's about. I don't want to eat the meat because I love the animal. I love the animals. Hey, I love the animals too. I love my dog. He's so cute. My fluffy little dog. He's so cute. There's the problem. We only want to save the cute animals, don't we?
4: Yeah.
3: Why don't we just have animal auditions, line them up one by one, and interview them individually. What are you? I'm an otter. And what do you do? I swim around my back and do cute little human things with my hands. You're free to go. And what are you? I'm a cow. Get in the truck, okay, pal? But I'm an animal. You're a baseball glove. Get on that truck. I'm an animal, I have rights here. Here's your cousin. Get on the truck, pal. We kill the cows to make jackets out of them, and then we kill each other for the jackets we made out of the cows. You will eat the meat, folks, because this country was founded on 2 things, meat and war. You eat enough meat, you want to kill somebody. That's the way it works. That was the ultimate American dream for me during that Persian Gulf War. I was sitting in my living room naked with a can of Budweiser and a 3-inch steak watching the war live on TV. I ate so much meat during the war, by the time it was over 3 weeks later, I was like, no, we need to keep fighting. Make a couple of stops on our way home from the Persian Gulf. First stop, Vietnam. Surprise those people, huh? You make a movie? Not this time, pal.
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0: I'm not very good with technology. I'm not very good. Like I have a GPS system that I could not make it give me directions for the longest time. I could just reprogram its accent. Yeah, so it could tell me I'm lost in 4 different dialects. It's kind of annoying. Well, now I can work it, and I still hate the accent. And then when it comes to American, like the American accent that they use is this American Jill. Pipe 1 mile, turn right. Please place item in bagging area. I think it's the same lady, and I hate her both times. Like, why does she get to represent America? I know no one that sounds like her. I mean, that would just be weird to call up your friend. Hey, what's going on? Hello, thank you for calling me. What a day, BT Dub. My boss is an app. My question is, where does the GPS lady go when she stops talking to me? This is why I stopped smoking pot in the car. Questions that have no answers. Well, I'm thinking, like, when I'm in my own neighborhood, she's real chatty. Just point 1 mile, turn right. Point 2 miles. I'm like, I'm going to the grocery store, shut it. Then I'm on a long stretch of road, like 80 or 90 miles. I could use the company. Where did she go? Like, I'd like her to talk to me and keep me company on the road. And for all I know, she's got a side job. Like telemarketing or phone sex. Yeah, how do I know she's not like, proceed 80.9 miles. I'm not wearing any panties. I'm a naughty GPS lady. A big boy. You had arrived at your destination.
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26: My father used to get high in the bathroom when I was a kid.
0: and there'd be smoke pouring out under the door. And I didn't know what was going on. I was 12 years old. I'd knock on the door. I'd say, "Dad, are you okay?" And he was so high, he'd respond with stuff that had nothing to do with the question. He was like, "I'm in the garage, you know? I'm 12, I'm not retarded, there's smoke coming out under the door." And then he would deny it was him, like, "I didn't know." Literally, he goes, "This is not your father." I was getting high in the bathroom slash garage with my father's voice. He was a strange bird, you know? He was a strange guy. My father, he didn't say "I love you" in normal ways. He had his own way of saying it. One time, this is how he said, "I love you." He sat me down and he goes, "You know, I thought about having your mother killed." But this is the "I love you" part that came next. And then he looks at me after a pause. He goes, "But I would never do that because of you and your brother." Thank you, Dalai Lama. You should be wearing an orange robe and wooden beads, teaching people how to breathe. You know, he had this strange way. He would go, he couldn't tell you how much something costs. He could only tell you what else you could buy for what that thing costs. It was like some stritty analogy competition with himself. I'm 12 years old. He got a new car. I said, "Dad, how much was that car?" He goes, "You could take a trip around the world for what that car costs." I was like, "What am I, a travel agent? I'm in sixth grade, man. Just asking you how much the car costs." And then he goes, "That car," he goes, "you could get foot surgery and 5 acres of land in Arizona for what that car costs." Thank you, Riddler from the Batman movie. Could you answer the question so I can have a dysfunctional relationship 20 years from now?
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1: Good to be here. I guess I should open up. I'll tell a little bit about myself. I am Korean. I come from the country of Korea. And I've been here for, how do you say, one day. Actually, I wish I was Korean, because then my interest in Asian women wouldn't be considered so creepy. He looks like one of those guys. He looks like a Mormon. What's wrong with looking like a Mormon? Actually, I only dated one Asian girl, but she was very Asian. She was a panda. Hey, I like pandas. They're endangered, fella. Not Korean. I don't know if you can tell by looking at me, but both my parents were white. I think one of them was a polar bear. Oh, that's why he went out with a panda. I didn't know he was going to be doing bear jokes. He's doing a big special. He's doing jokes about bears. Seems weird to me. He looks like he eats a lot of candy. I do love food. I even enjoy watching people make food. But you ever notice the Food Network is far more interesting when you're hungry? When you're full, you're like, "This is stupid." But when you're hungry, the Food Network's like porn. You're like, "Oh, yeah. Whip it up, baby. Make it for me." It is a little embarrassing when someone catches you watching the Food Network. What are you watching? The Food Network. Why are your pants off?
3: I like food a lot.
1: I do love food. I like to eat late at night, too. 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And then again, you're not supposed to drink booze in the morning. And apparently, you're never supposed to smoke crack. Oh, whatever. I'm not training for the Olympics. Sorry, after an entire hour of work, I want to unwind with a burger and a crack pipe. If I do that every night, does it make me some crackhead?
3: This guy's a crackhead. That's why he's so pale. He's the fattest crackhead I've ever seen.
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4: find my roots.
2: And you go into the jungle like in the country, man, I'm telling you, it's something like to drive around and see all the animals in person. I saw a giraffe that the lions had got, and the giraffe had got away, and half his ass was eaten off. Just hanging there like that, they had an attitude like,
4: I'm alive.
2: Picked up a man hitchhiking, right? An African man. So I stopped, because I figured, okay, this is his country. Mother might see me coming back. He got in the car, and this man had the odor. I'm talking about this man had the odor. And we were driving in the car, and I looked in the rear view mirror, and this mother was looking at us talking about, damn, they stink. All that cologne. And he put his head out the window and said, damn, I'm going to have to give this up. He made me pull over. I'm going to go back.
4: It's all right, you go. Ooh, you stink, mother.
25: Love comedy? You've come to the right place. This is iHeart Comedy.
5: And Darwin was wrong. We didn't evolve. God made us.
6: Free your minds. Listen,
5: right? Okay. So he did the light, invented it, and God saw the light and saw that it was good, even though he says so himself. It is good, but just, if there's pride in your work, then there's arrogance. We'd all like to write our own reviews. But, okay. And lo, Gervais was not only a handsome man, but funny. Maybe I'll do me own. Who knows? Okay. Anyway, called the light day, called the darkness night. That's chapter one, did all those things. Chapter two, we did swarmy things that swarmeth, creepy things that creepeth, all that. All the beasts of the field, made man. Different method there. He could have said, let there be man. There would have been man, definitely. But he made him out of some dust just because he can. We don't think we'll do that. Right, done. It's a man. What, do you want a woman? Yeah, you can make it out of some dust. No, one of your ribs. You can't do that. Ah. All right? So, brilliant. And we made them, put them in the Garden of Eden with all the animals, and they were both naked, the man and his wife, and were not ashamed. Okay, brilliant. He's done well there. Now, chapter three, and I'm not having a go at him, because he is brilliant, but in my humble opinion, I think the snake was a mistake. Okay, chapter three. His difficult third series. It's going to get criticised, whatever, isn't it? After all the good he did in one and two. He should just leave it there. Chapter 3. Now the serpent was more subtle than any beast of the field which the Lord God had made. And he said unto the woman, it's a talking snake, did I not? Yeah. Oh yeah. What, you don't believe you can make a talking snake? You having a laugh? Of course he can, do anything. And perfect diction as well. Not a mumbling snake. Why? He didn't make all that snake to go, oh, fucking hell, I've got a cleft palate. Why did I do that? Perfect. Again, that's how I wanted it. Right. Oh, and it speaks English. Which is lucky for me. I don't speak another language. No, I did O-level French. But you don't need to speak French if you're English. You don't need to. Don't, you know what I mean? You don't. If you go to France, point, talk a little bit louder. If he still doesn't understand what you're saying, smash the place up. Secure in the knowledge that you tried your best.
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8: And we have to have high heels. We can't live without them. They make us look long and lean. It's an optical illusion. The higher the heel, the leaner the woman. 700-pound woman wearing 62-inch heels can appear svelte. Because guys, you are much more honest than women with guys is what you see is what you get. Women, we're just total visual lies. I have to tell you something. I look nothing like this. I don't. I have gray hair. I'm flat-chested. I'm 2 feet tall. I'm really a small Chinese man. Because we have things going on underneath our clothes you guys, you don't want to know about. I'm going to tell you. Because women, we like to share information. And I just found this new push-up bra, and it's fantastic. It has this underwire with this special new metal that's attracted to the fillings in my teeth. Because breasts are very important in Vegas. They're more than a body part here. They're entertainment. I went for a mammogram in Vegas. There was a 2-drink minimum. Okay, here's one thing I don't like. I don't like those men handing those pamphlets to you on the streets. Aren't they terrible? Yes. They don't look at who they're handing them to. This one guy handed me a pamphlet with 2 naked women on the front and said, "Do you want to have some fun?" I said, "Why? Do they want to go shopping?" They look like they need some clothes. I don't think you're aware of this because this just happened, but I am currently in negotiations with Playboy about how much money it would take for me to pose naked. Well, that was not the reaction I was hoping for, but... doesn't really matter. It's not going to happen. They want $1 million.
7: Kevin Hart.
9: I throw my daughter a party at the house, in the backyard. But don't get me wrong, I tried to go above and beyond. I really did. I had SpongeBob there, which is a big deal. I had a pony. Kids could get on the pony, walk around the yard one time, and get off. I had a bouncer, kids getting a bouncer, jump around. It was going good. Here's why I got bad. Me and SpongeBob got into it. I got mad at SpongeBob because he kept taking his helmet off and he was smoking cigarettes in front of the kids. And I was like, SpongeBob, you know, don't take your helmet off, don't smoke no cigarettes in front of kids, okay? My kids think that you're really SpongeBob. SpongeBob on TV, don't take his face off and show a black ass face underneath it. Who the hell makes you think you can? Now when I get mad, I get physical, I get hyped. So I said, put the damn helmet on and put the grits up. I was going off. Here's the thing that made it bad. Nobody told me that SpongeBob was fresh out of jail. He said, I just got out of jail for aggravated assault. I'm here to get a check. Once I get my check, I'm out. When I heard jail, my whole attitude changed. As soon as I heard jail, this is what I said. I said, no, you're not listening. No, I'm not saying that you can't smoke. You can smoke. I'm saying just don't blow it in their face. That's all I'm saying. Blow it up. Give them a chance to not have cancer, is what I'm saying. I get it. You stressed out. You want to smoke? Give me one. I'll smoke it with you. I'm so scared of SpongeBob. You know why? Here's the thing. I didn't like the way SpongeBob was playing with the kids. Understand something, people? If you get a character to be at a kid's birthday party, you want to see that character be that character. Slide around. You know, hug the kids, sing a song, do the faces. Make it look real. If I get Spider-Man, jump down the steps. I look out the backyard window, I just want to check on the kids, right? I make sure everything's okay. I swear to you, I cannot make this up. This is how SpongeBob was running after the kids. This is all I saw.
10: Go, little bitch, go, little bitch, go. Go, hey, bitch, you better bitch, run.
9: He's calling the kids bitches. Come on, SpongeBob. He wasn't playing none of the games right. He was playing duck, duck with the kids. He never said goose. He never said the word goose. Duck, duck, duck, go.
10: This little white boy was like, no, no, I'm not going to do it. I'm not going to run. Because if I run, everybody's going to look at me like I said it. And I didn't say it. I'm not going to take responsibility. I didn't say it.
25: All comedy, all the time. I Heart Comedy.
11: What's up? Yeah. Hey, guys. So here's my problem, guys. I love to play video games,
12: but I'm way too old to be good at them anymore. Like, the other day, I was playing Modern Warfare online, and these kids were just mocking me relentlessly because I was so bad at it. And at one point, one of them asked me how old I am, and I tell him 35. And his response makes me feel 135. He goes, "How old are you?" And I said 35. And he said, "Wow." And then he said, "I respect that." Now, what the hell does that mean? I was like, yes, when I was a child, video games came in cartridge form. And sometimes we had to blow on them to get them to start. And sometimes, to save our game, we had to remember a 32-digit password. Or hold in the reset button while turning off the power. And other games wouldn't save at all. So if you were playing Double Dragon for 4 hours and your dad came in and turned off your Nintendo because it was time for dinner, guess what you got for dessert? 4 more hours of Double Dragon. Shoot, when I was a kid, I had to walk 10 miles in the snow, uphill, one man left, no continues, and the princess was in another castle. You kids are spoiled.
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14: Films are my hobby. I like the older films, the classics. Wizard of Oz is a great film, but all films have a fatal flaw. In The Wizard of Oz, it's that scene towards the end where Glinda, the good witch, comes up to Dorothy and gives her this.
15: But you had the power to go back all along. All you had to do was tap your heels together.
14: You had the power to tell me that 3 hours ago, honey. Did I need this drug trip? I want a flight out of here now. Or I start throwing dead midgets out the door, all right? Went to see a subtitled French film yesterday, Truffaut's 400 Blows. I can't really tell you a whole lot about the movie. The kid next to me was dyslexic. We were slamming heads throughout the flick. Stallone. There's the quintessential thespian, huh? This guy has about as much range as a Daisy air rifle. You know, I don't think I've seen depth in a character portrayal like that since... I gotta go back to Larry Storch on F Troop. I mean, you know, some of Agarn's earlier ensemble work with the Hakawi tribe. I guess the high watermark was the It Is Balloon episode. Staying in a lot of hotels watching films on this new cable subscription service they have, Selectivision, where you get to pick a one-time film, pay a one-time fee. I think we've all had the rather solitary experience of being on the road late at night alone in a hotel. You check the video menu, as it were. See a listing for that softcore R-rated porn film. Figure, what the hell, nobody gets hurt. You punch it up. You think nothing of it till a couple days later. You're checking out. They give you that bill right there in black and white. Teenage midget freaks. Twice. You know, you feel so filthy, you punch up a Disney film just to cleanse yourself. You know.
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16: Right now, I wanted to take a couple of minutes to update you on one of my favorite people in the world, and that's my chubby little cousin, Harris. Last time I spoke with Harris, I said, "What's been going on?" And he said, "I'm applying for college. Is there any way you can help me with my college essays?" And I was like, "Yes." Because you're a weirdo, and whatever you're going to write is going to be insane. So I can read it to people in public, and it'll help me with my job. So I brought along a copy of his essay. And this is 100% real. The essay is titled, "All the Small Things." Take the thumb. Even though it is just another finger, it is the most essential. It controls everything from eating and drinking to writing. Interestingly enough, I have found many things in life to be the same way. Already the essay makes no sense. When's the last time something interesting in your life happened you thought, "This reminds me of my thumb"? Never. He goes on. It's always the simple things that have the greatest impact. The splitting of an atom caused the death of over 200,000 people. Redbox turned the movie industry upside down with the simple notion of creating vending machines that sold movies. Yeah, those two things are comparable. 200,000 people are dead. And you can rent Mrs. Doubtfire for a dollar at the grocery store now. He goes on to describe a particularly interesting summer where he volunteered at a local hospital. This is how he described that experience. I was a human wheelbarrow, and let me tell you, it sucked. You can't say it sucked in a college essay. Later on, he talks about a particularly crazy day at the hospital. A week after I started, the incident occurred. When I set foot in the hospital that day, it was more crowded than ever. There weren't any nurses asking me if I wanted cookies. That's his gauge of how crazy things are at the hospital? Why isn't anyone asking me if I want cookies? A lot of people must have cancer. But what happened that day was Harris ended up meeting a gentleman who was illiterate. And he'd never met anyone illiterate before. And this really affected him. He described how he felt when he drove home that day. I remember thinking how bizarre it was that someone could not read. What if I couldn't read? I wouldn't be able to text my friends movie times or even order cheese biscuits from Red Lobster. These are the things that come to Harris's mind when he imagines a world where he can't read. First of all, you could easily do both those things if you couldn't read. I don't think illiterate people see movie posters and numbers that are like, no clue what that means. Can't piece that together. Now, the Red Lobster thing is weird also, because I don't know how many of you all have been to Red Lobster, but if you've been there, you know no one orders the cheese biscuits. Those are complimentary. They just sit them down on your table as soon as you get there. So what's Harris talking about? I'm guessing this is what happens. He finishes his biscuits, and he sees on the menu, it says, if you finish your biscuits, feel free to order more. And he's like, thank God I can read. More biscuits, please.
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27: I tried to go to college. I did attempt that. Like, I did try. I went to a community college for 1 year, and do not have one credit to show for it. That's worse than not going. I took all remedial classes, which remedial is basically when they're like, look, we have no idea how your high school that you leave. We're shocked about it, and we're going to look into it, but... Until then, here are some classes you can take that affect nobody. I took math as a class. Like, I literally bought a book and it said math on it. I took reading as well. Yeah. Yeah. I really did. I drove to that class. You know what that feels like? I've driven to a reading class. I'm not even an immigrant. I'm from here. I wanted to go, like, the reason I wanted to go to college, like, I wanted to play college sports. That was my big dream to play. I love college sports, so I'm, want to play college basketball. That was my dream. That was, you know, that was way before this body panned out, but I knew it wasn't going to happen. I tried to play in high school, and I got cut every year from my high school basketball team, so I had to play for my church, because the church cannot cut you. They have to let you play. Maybe they could cut you, I don't know. You'd be pretty bad if they're like, look, we think you're good, but Jesus does not think you're that good. Yeah. I don't know what to... He is our captain, so... Church ball was a lot different, too, because we played, it was half court, no three-point line. We played on carpet. That's your first sign it's not going to count. They didn't give us a basketball. We didn't have a ball. We would just stand there and play on honesty. So you'd be like, I just made it. It was like, oh, that's a good shot. You're really good. I stole it. I forgive you for stealing it.
0: If you're thinking about getting married, you better start saving your money, okay? Because everything is expensive. Every little thing, even the little things like wedding invitations. You know how much they cost? I went to this place in Beverly Hills, and I go, I need 120 wedding invitations for 200 people. This lady pulled out a calculator. But then she looks at me with a dead straight face, like it's completely normal, and she goes, that's gonna be $4,000, sir. Swear to God, yeah. I go, let me tell you something. Because at that point, formalities are out the window. Say whatever you want, so just say it. It makes you feel better. I go, for $4,000, how about I do this? How about I buy a bald eagle off of eBay and train that thing to fly an invitation into everyone's house all across this great country of ours? Have you heard of the internet? One button, send. Everyone gets an e-vite for free. You may want to rethink your prices a little bit. I'm on MySpace. That's ridiculous, all right? $4,000 for what? Has anyone ever opened up a wedding invitation and gone, oh, this would look lovely on my wall? No, you open it up, you go, am I going or am I not going? You throw it in the garbage. That's a waste of money right there. For that kind of money, I could have bought Hallmark cards and stuff, $35 cash in each one. You open that up, you're like, oh, cash? Yeah, I'm going to this thing. They may have donkey rides or pinatas. Cirque du Soleil, Pauly Shore might be hanging out in the back. Who knows, man? This guy's giving away cash. So after marriage, then comes the babies. I guess, yeah, I know, babies. It's crazy. My wife is... we just had a baby about a week ago. It was amazing for her, I guess. Yeah, thank you. Oh, I appreciate that. No, but now we have this kid, and it's like a little boy, which I'm so excited about. I'm going to raise him and make him a better person. It makes you think about your relationship with your dad, you know? Like, I started thinking about this thought the other day about my dad and I's first argument. I was about 8 years old, and I don't know if you guys did this, but around that age, I used to think that I owned my room. You forget your parents own the whole house. So... I got into an argument with my dad. I'm like, you know what? Forget you. I went to my room and I slammed the door on his face. Now, I didn't see my dad. I just saw the screws from the door coming off the hinges. The man took the whole door off the hinges, went downstairs, sawed it in half, and then screwed the bottom half on. So for the rest of my life, I had one of those little swing doors like this. Yeah. I should have been selling cell phones and Snicker bars out of this little kiosk I had.
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1: Here's my one question. How do you get crucifixion, resurrection, and then chocolate bunnies, colored eggs? Wild stretch. Even kids are going,
2: rabbits don't lay eggs. This is a real stretch. Where are you going with this? That's really a miracle if a rabbit passes an egg.
1: And I know you don't want to see a little kid bite the head off a chocolate Jesus. That's not good. A little cream-filled cross going, no, you don't want that. And you don't want to be putting raspberry jam in the grass going, let's find Jesus, come on. But then you have the saints, people who did amazing things. But now we're letting some of them go, like Christopher. They're going,
3: Chris, I'm sorry. Dashboard sales are down. Metals aren't selling very well. Drop the kid off your back. We're moving on. Come on. We're going to have Saint Prada, Our Lady of Accessories. Come on. But I want a saint, though, a saint who's done amazing things like Mother Teresa. Oh, yes, Pat Robinson said Mother Teresa wasn't a real Christian. Why, because she didn't have a university and a tax shelter? Come on, Pat. Mother Teresa never had a product line. She never had a perfume. Mother Teresa's compassion. I smell because I care. Compassion. Or Gandhi never had Gandhi jeans. Whether you're telling the English to get out or not eating at all, Gandhi jeans, they come in size one and below. Because Gandhi was an amazing man. They said to Gandhi, they said, Gandhi ji, what do you think of Western civilization? He said, I think it would be a wonderful idea. Way to go, Gandhi. And I know, as amazing as he was, there was probably somebody in a Bombay bar going, I know Gandhi. He was a prick. I saw him sucking on a pork hot dog, hitting on Mother Teresa. I saw it. He kept saying, who's your diaper daddy? Who's your diaper daddy?
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5: But I love to travel. I'm supposed to go down to Florida after this. And I might go. I might not. But I just love to fly. I love going in the airport. Always feel safe in the airport, thanks to the high caliber individuals we have working at X-ray security. How about this crack squad of savvy, motivated personnel? Feel pretty good with them at the helm? The way you want to set up your X-ray security is you want the short, heavy-set woman at the front with the skin-tight uniform. That's your first line of defense. You want those pants sprayed on. You want them so tight, the flap in front of the zipper has pulled itself open. You can see the metal tangs hanging on for dear life. Then you got that other genius down at the other end looking in the TV screen. This Einstein has chosen to stand in front of X-rays 14 hours a day as his profession. He's looking in the TV set. I always look in the TV set. I cannot make out one object. I don't know what this guy is doing. It's my own bags. I can't understand one thing. That I don't know. What is that? He's going, what is that, a hairdryer with a scope on it? That looks okay. Keep it moving. Some sort of bowling ball candle. That's fine. Just, we don't want to hold up the line. Don't hold up the line.
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6: People don't like when you talk about religion on stage, which is ridiculous. This lady was like, you know what, sir? I think you need Jesus. I was like, take it easy, ma'am. It was a joke, okay? I'm plenty religious. I'm not even Catholic, and I gave up my belly button for Lent. So I'm pretty sure I'm doing more than my fair share. I'm not Catholic. I grew up Southern Baptist. That's a rough gig, man. When you're growing up as a kid, no dancing. Like, that's my only problem with it. I go every week if they'd let us dance once in a while. My grandpa is a retired Southern Baptist minister, 95 years old, and he doesn't smoke weed, but if you wrote down every word he said and then let a stranger read it, they would think he did. Potheads have a weird way of talking. He just, one time during a service, he said, do you think if Jesus was on the earth today, he'd wear a bracelet that says, what would I do? Funniest thing he ever said was when he wasn't trying to be funny. And I would say the majority of people in this world are the type of people, when you see someone trip over a sentence or a flight of stairs, it's the same reaction. You're like, I saw that, but I don't want to make this person feel silly, so rather than call them out on it, I'm going to pretend like nothing happened. Then there's people like me, they're like, oh my God, did you see that? And then I'll actually reenact it for people who weren't there. It's how I've always been. So we're sitting there, we're praying before a meal. And I hear him say, thank you, Lord, for sending us your son Jesus and his Mexican disciples. And thank you for... I was like, Mom, did he just... Shut up. It's geographically impossible. It didn't make sense to me. So later on, I just pulled him aside. I was like, why would you say the disciples are Mexican? He goes, son, there were 12 of them, and it said they went around in one accord. And I was like, okay, no. I mean, okay, you're right. You're right, sir. That is a lot of people in one car. What are you going to argue with him? He's 95 years old. He's allowed to say whatever he wants. Of all the jokes I do, though, this one's his favorite, so if you wouldn't mind helping me out, I'd appreciate it. Knock, knock. Yeah. Jehovah's Witness. They're right outside.
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7: I worked in Vegas a lot of times over the years, and whenever I'm there, I tend to be there for like an entire week, you know, 7 days in Vegas. And after I've blown all of my money on gambling and prostitution, I've got 6 days to kill. It's brutal. So one time I went out and I took the tour at Hoover Dam, and it is awful. I don't want to knock a institution that's located somewhere here in America, but is institution the right word for it? Modern marvel. But the tour guide is, when I was there, the tour guide was like a closet comedian. Like, you could tell that he wanted to get into show business, but he was starting out at the Hoover Dam level, because he kept slipping in jokes as he went through his spiel. And I'd like to try and recreate that experience for you now.
8: One of the world's largest hydroelectric facilities, Hoover Dam, was dedicated by President Franklin Delano Roosevelt on September 30th, 1935. This grasshopper walks into a bar. The bartender says, hey, we got a drink named after you. And the grasshopper says, you've got a drink named Steve? More than 26 million visitors have toured the facility since we began giving tours back in 1937. Knock, knock. Knock, knock. Hoover. Hoover Dam cost approximately $175 million to build. These two men are walking down the street when they see a dog licking himself. One of the men says, I wish I could do that. And the other one says, maybe you should pet him first. Hey, if you feel like having a tasty snack while you're here today, be sure and stop by the Snackateria. Today's special, the damn potatoes. Knock, knock. 37. 37 men were killed during the construction of Hoover Dam, a project that took 4 grueling years to complete.
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9: 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And a lot of those shows, The Untouchables, is the most prejudiced show in America. You know good and well we must have had one Negro gangster somewhere. Look in the penitentiary if you don't believe me. What are they in there for? All you hear about is Frank

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3: I was changing my daughter the other day, and she's too old for diapers now, but she's still in them, and it's bad because this kid does not poop. This kid cracks. This is not okay anymore. I was changing her diaper the other day. It was like a 48-year-old alcoholic man in her diaper. Like, she was out all night drinking Jaeger, and she went to Denny's and got a Grand Slam. Ate half of it, got in a fight in the parking lot, and passed out in a Pontiac. Her friends drove her home with the windows open and dumped her on my lawn. And now I gotta clean it. And it's crazy. And you can't even react. You can't go like, that's disgusting. You open her diaper, it's just chaos in there. It's just bananas. It's just amazes me. I'm never used to it. Everyone, I'm like, okay, wow, that is, what is that? You have been eating diarrhea for a week, I think. Because that's awful. And, but she can't. You gotta be like, you know, you just go, oh, what? Wow. You really got something there, honey? That's really something. That's really okay. Well, all right, let me scrape that off your knees for you. Get it down off your back. Just get all this hazmat in one place. Wipe you down. Who knew that that was going to be my life? I had no idea. They don't tell you that. Nobody tells you. And they should. It's a big part of being a dad. It's bigger than Christmas. It happens every day. And you got to get it right, front to back. It's very important.
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5: Next week, I'm going to have an MRI to find out whether or not I have claustrophobia. In school, they told me practice makes perfect. Then they told me nobody's perfect, so then I stopped practicing. Here's some of my answers to some everyday questions. Excuse me, sir, do you know what time it is? No, I'm not from around here. Excuse me, do you know where the train station is? Probably near the tracks. Sometimes when I'm over someone's house and no one's in the kitchen, I like to write things on that to-do list they have on the refrigerator. Memorize distances to all other planets. Adopt baby, then sell on black market. You ever notice when a house burns down, the only thing left standing is the fireplace and the chimney? How's that for evidence? I bought a new camera. It's very advanced. You don't even need it. Why are the pictures square if the lens is round? I bought a new phone. The first thing I did was push redial. The phone started having a nervous breakdown. The phone was twitching like this. I don't have this information. I bought an iPod. It can either hold 5,000 songs or one telephone message from my mother. They say you're not supposed to put metal in a microwave oven. They're right. Missing a wall in my kitchen. Today I was talking to myself. I was very polite and cordial, but I could tell I was lying. You know, if heat rises, heaven might be hotter than hell.
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